0: 9/11 terror attacks.
1: First responders worked on the site day after day after day. Many of them were given no protective equipment whatsoever because we were told, again, that the air was safe to breathe.
0: The formal money request would be used to fund a Department of Investigation report about post-9/11 air quality. Last year, 68 boxes of information were discovered regarding Ground Zero toxins.
2: City Council Speaker Julie Menin says thousands of families are still waiting for answers about what the city knew about the environmental toxins that sickened or killed their loved ones. Lisa Carton, NBC News Radio.
3: The Kingsport Police Department is set to receive body cameras as the Board of Mayor and Aldermen approved a budget, including the necessary funding. The project is expected to cost around $1.8 million over 5 years. Craig Estep and Jessica Russell of Carter County faced serious charges after an investigation into child sexual exploitation and vandalism. Estep admitted to writing graphic messages at local sites, while Russell's phone revealed child sexual abuse materials. More charges are pending. The Isaiah 117 House in Washington County, Tennessee, held a successful fundraiser at Boone's Creek Christian Church to support kids entering foster care. The organization provides crucial assistance to kids during their transition. I'm Lisa Bachman.
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7: Many years ago, books were printed and published the old-fashioned way, with metal type. And that metal type was often set by hand. 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Popular books required several sets of type. It took hours to assemble duplicate type just to print the same book elsewhere. That's when a guy named Bill Ged had an idea. 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Though Bill's creation is now forgotten, today we're still using the word he coined for his copycat product. He called it stereotyping, a word we're still copying. If old Bill was still around, he'd be amazed to learn that being stereotyped isn't a good thing. With the Success Journal, I'm Chris Whitting.
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11: Hey, Bible readers, I'm Tara Lee Cobble, and I'm your host for The God Shot. I have derived much joy and comfort from your love, my brother, because the hearts of the saints have been refreshed through you. Philemon 1:7. Have you ever been around someone whose presence made you feel refreshed and comforted? Someone who left you with reminders of God's love and joy? In Paul's letters to Philemon, he thanks him for those very things, demonstrating God's heart toward others in the church. Who has been that person for you? Who has pointed you toward the love and joy of Christ? Today is a good day to thank God for them and to let them know how He used them in your life. Today is also a good day to tap into the joy of the Lord for yourself so you can spread it to others. Who needs refreshing? Who needs comforting? If God brought someone to mind, this is your chance to lean in and demonstrate Him to them. He's where the joy is.
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13: For tonight, skies will remain clear with a low of 56 in the morning. On Thursday, it's going to be a sunny day. A high near 82 is expected. Thursday night, mostly clear, low around 59. On Friday, look for sunny skies and a high near 86. Friday night, partly cloudy, low down to 62 in the morning. Saturday's going to be another sunny day with a high of 85 expected. Saturday night, partly cloudy, low around 64 in the morning. On Sunday, we'll have a slight chance of showers, maybe a thunderstorm after 2. It'll be a partly sunny day with a high of 84. I'm Nick Rice from the LiveWire Weather Center. Count on it.
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15: My guest today is cookbook author Dina Gillen. 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So what made you think about doing pizza on a plank?
16: Well, I started plank grilling over 20 years ago, trying different foods and recipes and dishes on a plank. 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I love plank grilling. I love pizzas. 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
15: Now, you even have dessert pizzas.
16: There's a strawberry mint pizza with a lemon glaze. 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
20: 87% of millionaires are first-generation millionaires. 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
0: The NASCAR Cup Series will be back in action Sunday, running the Firekeepers Casino 400 at Michigan, 200 laps around the 2 mile speedway. Tyler Reddick, 5 victories this season, 11 top 10 finishes. He leads the series. Denny Hamlin and Chase Elliott each have 2 wins this year. The Tennessee Titans will hold a voluntary OTA on Monday of next week, one of 2 OTAs in the month of June. The other will be on June 11th. The Titans will also have a mandatory veteran minicamp on June 16th and the 17th in Nashville, Titans under new head coach Robert Saleh. In golf, round one of the Memorial Tournament will start Thursday in Dublin, Ohio at Muirfield Village. 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World number one Scottie Scheffler is the defending champion. 2 more events before the U.S. Open at Shinnecock Hills. Tennessee football losing one of its top targets for the 2027 recruiting class, Easton Royal, canceling his visit to Knoxville. He will instead visit Texas, LSU, and the Florida Gators. It means the Vols have only one commitment at wide receiver for the class of 2027, Keyshawn Bowman. Any size fountain drink for 99 cents with any purchase using Quick Stop Rewards. 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
24: 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Today's quote was submitted by Dobie. Jim Henson said, "Kids don't remember what you try to teach them. They remember what you are." I love this. Jim Henson, by the way, gave us the most amazing gifts. Sesame Street, The Muppets, and one of our favorite Christmas specials, Emmett Otter's Jug Band Christmas. If you've never seen that, you're welcome. I agree with Mr. Henson that kids will remember what you are, but they'll also remember the way you treat them. I met a guy that I'd watched on TV my entire life. He was a beloved man, a legend in our area, larger than life and loved by all. I only met him one time, and it was at the fair, and he was drunk and kind of rude. It makes me really sad that this was my personal experience. Many people who met him had much better encounters. I really don't share that story much. I never even said here who the guy was, but I will always remember meeting him. The Motivation Minute. This has been The Motivation Minute. I'm John Small. Thanks for listening. Your favorite motivational quotes can be submitted for upcoming programs at motivationminute.org.
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13: For tonight, skies will remain clear with a low of 56 in the morning. On Thursday, it's going to be a sunny day. A high near 82 is expected. Thursday night, mostly clear, low around 59. On Friday, look for sunny skies and a high near 86. Friday night, partly cloudy, low down to 62 in the morning. Saturday is going to be another sunny day with a high of 85 expected. Saturday night, partly cloudy, low around 64 in the morning. On Sunday, we'll have a slight chance of showers, maybe a thunderstorm after 2. It'll be a partly sunny day with a high of 84. I'm Nick Rice from the LiveWire Weather Center. Count on it.
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5: Greenville leaders are considering a property tax increase as part of the town's proposed fiscal year 2027 budget. Town officials say the plan would raise the property tax rate by 4 cents to $1.74 per $100 of assessed value. The increase would generate about $260,000 in additional revenue to help fund employee pay increases, Greenville schools, and capital projects. The Greater Kingsport YMCA has announced plans to expand its child care center. The expansion aims to accommodate more children and address the needs of families in the community who are in search of reliable and quality child care options. 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
5: We're a member-oriented co-op that is in the business of marketing the land of our members to telecom sites. So we have basically two parties in our world. We have the landowners on one side, and we have the telecoms on the other.
3: Christofferson says telecoms that try to deal directly with farm landowners often hit snags.
5: I think the reason we see such difficulty in acquiring rural sites, especially from the farmland community, is the lack of credibility with companies that just don't understand the culture in agricultural America and don't understand that you're dealing with people who are fundamentally business people, which is great, but do business in a very different way than they do in corporate America.
3: Christofferson says farmers can join the co-op, which then acts as a matchmaker.
5: It's a no-brainer to a farmer to say, you drop a tower on your property, you carve out a tiny little plot for that, and you get a 30-year lease, and you're getting paid for the next 30 years. It takes all of about 5 minutes to sell a farmer on that concept.
3: That's Farm to Fork. I'm Daryl Anderson.
6: This is a Bloomberg Money Minute. Elon Musk owns SpaceX, the rocket ship, satellite, and AI company looking to raise $75 billion when it goes public this year, making it the biggest initial public stock offering ever. And Musk will control the board and nearly 85% of the company's voting rights. Tensions on the rise after the U.S. and Iran exchanged fire overnight in one of the most serious breaches of the war's two-month-old ceasefire agreement. That sent the Dow tumbling today, down 621 points, the NASDAQ down 240, the S&P down 56, while oil back around $96 a barrel. Bookings at all-inclusive resorts are soaring this summer, even though they cost a lot more. But once they pay up front, many vacationers say they don't want to plan for anything else or see any additional bills. And President Trump says he'll attend Game 3 of the NBA Finals at Madison Square Garden in New York City this coming Monday to see the Knicks. Tom Busby, Bloomberg Radio.
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13: In 1780, British commander Major Ferguson sent a threat to the settlements to the west of the Appalachians. If you do not detest your opposition to the British arms, I shall march this army over the mountains, hang your leaders, and lay waste to your country. The threatened militia leaders decided it was best if they crossed the mountains on their own terms and defeated Ferguson on the east side of the mountains. The Patriot militia gathered at Sycamore Shoals near Fort Watauga. They would become known as the Over Mountain Men. At a mill near the fort, Mary Patton was known to make the highest quality black powder around. Mary earned her place in history by providing over 500 pounds of gunpowder to the over 850 Over Mountain Men. Her gunpowder was essential to the victory over Ferguson at Kings Mountain and a turning point in the Revolutionary War. You can see some of her kettles she used when making powder at Sycamore Shoals. 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
25: President Trump says Iran was hit hard by U.S. strikes recently. Speaking from the Oval Office, Trump said the U.S. could wipe out Iran pretty quickly if he chooses to do so, but he doesn't want any more people to die.
26: When it's over, as of this moment, it's agreed that we will go in with them. We will get it and we will destroy it. It will be destroyed.
25: The president said if Iran signs an agreement, they will not have a nuclear weapon. There are still some races yet to be called after six states held primary elections yesterday. In California, Democrats Javier Becerra and Tom Steyer, along with Republican Steve Hilton, are vying for two spots in November's general election for governor. Meanwhile, reality TV star Spencer Pratt is close to securing a spot on November's ballot to go against incumbent Los Angeles Mayor Karen Bass. A hostage situation at a California bank building that began yesterday afternoon has ended with all hostages unharmed and the suspect dead. All hostages have been reunited with their families. I'm Lisa Carton.
0: With a Live Wire Community Focus, I'm Daryl Moody. If you have a heart for children, consider becoming an advocate with CASA for Kids.
1: We are a nonprofit organization that recruits and trains and supports community volunteers that want to advocate for children who have experienced abuse and neglect and going through either the juvenile court system or the child welfare system.
0: Program Director Shannon Kern.
1: A CASA volunteer gets to know the child and their circumstances and why they are before the court, and also talking with the parents, other family members. The CASA can also speak with a child's teacher, guidance counselor, principal, therapist if they are seeing one. And when they talk with all of these people, they formulate a comprehensive report that goes directly to the judge.
0: To learn more, visit CASA, the number 4kids.org. I'm Daryl Moody reporting.
2: The Kingsport Police Department is set to receive body cameras as the Board of Mayor and Aldermen approved a budget, including the necessary funding. The project is expected to cost around $1.8 million over 5 years. Craig Estep and Jessica Russell of Carter County face serious charges after an investigation into child sexual exploitation and vandalism. Estep admitted to writing graphic messages at local sites, while Russell's phone revealed child sexual abuse materials. More charges are pending. The Isaiah 117 House in Washington County, Tennessee, held a successful fundraiser at Boone's Creek Christian Church to support kids entering foster care. The organization provides crucial assistance to kids during their transition. I'm Lisa Rockman.
3: 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If you're in one, what do you do? Hi, it's Mike Austin with the Radio Dad Minute for today. Yesterday, we were talking with my friend Dr. John Braccio about the midlife crisis. He said that, you know, you can even be in your 30s and go through one of these things. 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And to find that out, get some help, man. If you're too proud for professional help, then ask your friends. And I don't mean your friends at the bar. I mean your friends that seem to be pretty well-adjusted. Also, make sure you're eating the right foods, get enough exercise, enough sleep. That's always a good thing. And yeah, maybe you need to turn more spiritual, a little more prayer, meditation. And the bottom line in the midlife crisis is don't make drastic changes before you objectively analyze the whole situation, get advice, and determine what needs to be done, not in a knee-jerk, radical way, but rationally thought out. 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I'm Mike Austin, the Radio Dad.
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2: 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The summer movie season is underway, and for the first time since the pandemic, it appears Hollywood has its mojo back.
3: It's cooking.
2: We spoke to Stacey Spikes, co-founder at MoviePass, about the box office.
3: 2019 was the highest in history, and so we're about $1 billion off of that for the whole season. So May just had the highest since COVID, which we had a $1 billion May. So that's incredible. So we're on track to get all the way back to top levels.
2: The months ahead look just as strong. Almost every weekend, major film studios are releasing a new potential blockbuster in cinemas.
3: These are massive movies where we were seeing one or two a year. 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
2: Analysts at Comscore and Bloomberg Intelligence forecast between $4.1 billion and $4.3 billion in U.S. and Canadian movie ticket sales for the 18-week period that began the first Friday in May and runs through Labor Day weekend. 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
7: For tonight, skies will remain clear with a low of 56 in the morning. On Thursday, it's going to be a sunny day. A high near 82 is expected. Thursday night, mostly clear, low around 59. On Friday, look for sunny skies and a high near 86. Friday night, partly cloudy, low down to 62 in the morning. Saturday is going to be another sunny day with a high of 85 expected. Saturday night, partly cloudy, low around 64 in the morning. On Sunday, we'll have a slight chance of showers, maybe a thunderstorm after 2. It'll be a partly sunny day. Day with a high of 84. I'm Nick Rice from the Live Wire Weather Center. Count on it.
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5: Greenville leaders are considering a property tax increase as part of the town's proposed fiscal year 2027 budget. Town officials say the plan would raise the property tax rate by 4 cents to $1.74 per $100 of assessed value. The increase would generate about $260,000 in additional revenue to help fund employee pay increases, Greenville schools, and capital projects. The Greater Kingsport YMCA has announced plans to expand its child care center. The expansion aims to accommodate more children and address the needs of families in the community who are in search of reliable and quality child care options. The project is expected not only to benefit local families, but also strengthen the community. I'm Lisa Rodman.
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9: From the Quick Stop Market Sports Desk. The Tennessee Titans will hold a voluntary OTA on Monday of next week, one of two OTAs in the month of June. The other will be on June 11th. The Titans will also have a mandatory veteran minicamp on June 16th and the 17th in Nashville, Titans under new head coach Robert Saleh. In golf, round one of the Memorial Tournament will start Thursday in Dublin, Ohio at Muirfield Village, tournament sponsored by Jack Nicklaus. World number one Scottie Scheffler is the defending champion. Two more events before the U.S. Open at Shinnecock Hills. Tennessee football losing one of its top targets for the 2027 recruiting class, Easton Royal canceling his visit to Knoxville. He will instead visit Texas, LSU, and the Florida Gators. It means the Vols have only one commitment at wide receiver for the class of 2027, Keyshawn Bowman. The NASCAR Cup Series will be back in action Sunday, running the Firekeepers Casino 400 at Michigan, 200 laps around the 2 mile speedway. Tyler Reddick, 5 victories this season, 11 top 10 finishes. He leads the series. Denny Hamlin and Chase Elliott each have 2 wins this year. Get 3 20 ounce Pepsi products for just $6. Quick stop, run in when you run out. 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
2: 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I'm just a dad like you. 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
10: If you have hardwood floors, you already know the importance of adding felt protector pads to the legs of chairs, tables, and other furniture. The felt provides a cushion between the two wood surfaces so that when the furniture moves, the feet don't scratch the floor. But what about rocking chairs? How do you protect the floor from those long curved surfaces that are constantly moving? Well, instead of felt pads, get a roll of self-adhesive Velcro or hook and loop fastener. Separate the two sides of the Velcro and cut two links from the loop side that are slightly shorter than the curved rocker bottoms. Remove the adhesive backing and stick them to the underside of the rocker bottoms. Now you can rock all you want with no scratches. I'm Danny Lipford with tips for today's homeowner.
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13: It at least sets a dangerous example to the people of America of forming government distinct from and dependent of His Majesty's authority. Lord Dunsmore. The Watauga Association was a semi-autonomous government created in 1772 by frontier settlers living along the Watauga River in what is now Elizabethton, when settlers signed a 10-year lease directly with the Cherokee, and being outside the claims of any colony, established the Watauga Association to provide basic government functions. Theodore Roosevelt later wrote that the settlers were the first men of American birth to establish a free and independent community on the continent. With the outbreak of the American Revolutionary War, the settlers organized themselves into the Washington District, loyal to the United Colonies, marking the end of the Watauga Association. Happy 250, America.
14: This is Lions on Radio. I'm Jeffrey Lyons. Two-time Oscar winner Sally Field stars in Remarkably Bright Creatures, adapted from the novel of the same name, and it's playing on Netflix. It's a lovely story set in the Pacific Northwest. Field plays Tova, a widow who works nights cleaning the local aquarium while talking to Marcellus, an old octopus voiced by Alfred Molina. A young man, meanwhile, played by Lewis Pullman, son of Bill Pullman, comes to town searching for his long-absent father. The young man is an aspiring rock musician who soon takes root in the town. Co-starred is Colm Meaney as a friendly general store owner, and in a small but memorable role, Sophia Black D'Elia is a rising star. This is a tender but never weepy story of family and healing old wounds. Long-held secrets emerge in a gradual, convincing way, and Field is one of the most likable of stars, feisty here but with a heavy heart. So if the current situation in the world has you down, take a welcome break with this gem. That's Lions Den Radio. I'm Jeffrey Lyons.
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16: For tonight, skies will remain clear with a low of 56 in the morning. On Thursday, it's going to be a sunny day. A high near 82 is expected. Thursday night, mostly clear, low around 59. On Friday, look for sunny skies and a high near 86. Friday night, partly cloudy, low down to 62 in the morning. Saturday is going to be another sunny day with a high of 85 expected. Saturday night, partly cloudy, low around 64 in the morning. On Sunday, we have a slight chance of showers, maybe a thunderstorm after 2. It'll be a partly sunny day. Day with a high of 84. I'm Nick Rice from the LiveWire Weather Center. 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
18: This is a Bloomberg Money Minute. Even as artificial intelligence takes over a lot of entry-level positions at many companies, Bank of America says next week 2,000 full-time recruits right out of college and 2,000 college interns will start at the lender's offices across the country. Wall Street took a real beating today, and oil closed higher on worries about escalating hostilities overnight between the U.S. and Iran and what that could mean for a possible peace deal. At the closing bell, the Dow was down 621 points. That's a decline of nearly 1.25%. The Nasdaq lost 240, a nearly 1% drop. The S&P down 56, and oil back up to $96 a barrel again, as just this week, U.S. crude stockpiles fell by 8 million barrels, a lot bigger decline than expected. And because so many people are taking Ozempic, Zepbound, and other weight loss drugs, the nation's biggest department store chain, Macy's, reported a slump in sales of plus-size clothing last quarter. Tom Busby, Bloomberg Radio.
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19: Most of them were college kids. This was 1980, and they stood across the ice from professional players, grown men from the Soviet Union, at the Olympics in Lake Placid, New York. The game was tight and fast, and the crowd grew louder with every American chance. Mike Ruzioni scored in the third period, and against all odds, America took the lead with exactly 10 minutes left. The longest 10 minutes of their lives, they said. 5 minutes, 2 minutes. The announcer, Al Michaels, said what millions of Americans were feeling and what most of us have heard many times since.
21: You believe in miracles? Yes!
19: Yes. It was a miracle on ice. On that note, I'm James A. Brown. And as always, be well.
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3: Or so said Bobby Gentry in her 1967 hit Ode to Billy Joe, as Billy Joe McAllister jumped off the Tallahatchie Bridge. 2019, Apple announces it's shutting down iTunes, its 18-year-old digital media software. Mac users would now have 3 different apps for music, TV, and podcasts in place of iTunes. 1949, Pete Seeger and Lee Hayes perform If I Had a Hammer at St. Nicholas Arena in New York, the song's first public exposure. Among other artists, the song was recorded by Peter, Paul, and Mary, Johnny Cash and June Carter, Trini Lopez, and Leonard Nimoy.
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6: It's 9 o'clock.
7: President Trump says the U.S. hit Iran hard with strikes recently. Speaking from the Oval Office, Trump said the U.S. could wipe out Iran pretty quickly if he chooses to do so, but he doesn't want any more people to die. The president said if Iran signs an agreement, they will not have a nuclear weapon.
8: When it's over, as of this moment, it's agreed that we will go in with them. We will get it, and we will destroy it. It will be destroyed.
7: It all comes after the two countries exchanged missile fire over the Persian Gulf earlier today. Results are still coming in after six states held primary elections yesterday. In California, the races for governor and Los Angeles mayor are still up in the air. Democrats Javier Becerra and Tom Steyer, along with Republican Steve Hilton, are vying for two spots in November's general election for governor. Meanwhile, reality TV star Spencer Pratt is close to securing a spot on November's ballot to go against incumbent Los Angeles mayor Karen Bass. Pratt outlines his plans going forward.
9: I'm going to continue to work hard, build my teams, show all the experience I'm going to surround myself with, because that's a concern people have. Oh, he has notions. I'm going to build that experience.
7: Primaries were also held in New Jersey, New Mexico, South Dakota, Montana, and Iowa, where the first President Trump-endorsed candidate lost this election cycle. Congressman Randy Finstra conceded to businessman Zach Lawn in Iowa's Republican primary for governor. President Trump is lamenting the apparent end of the so-called anti-weaponization fund.
8: The weaponization fund was a beautiful thing. I didn't make it, but I heard that. I thought that was the greatest thing.
7: The $1.7 billion fund was established by the Justice Department to reimburse people who suffered weaponization and lawfare under the Biden administration. It was halted by the courts. The battle at the box office this weekend is expected to be between Scary Movie and Backrooms. The horror parody by the Wayans brothers is looking to make $45 to $50 million in its debut weekend. I'm Lisa Carton.
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7: Jury selection is ongoing in what's expected to be a closely watched murder trial in Texas. Carmelo Anthony is accused of stabbing Austin Metcalf to death at a Frisco track meet last year. Investigators say Anthony, now 19 years old, stabbed the 17-year-old Metcalf in the chest with a pocket knife during an argument over seating in the stands. A congressman from Los Angeles is reportedly under investigation for a sexual misconduct scandal, Mark Mayfield reports.
14: CNN says Representative Jimmy Gomez is being investigated by the House Ethics Committee. The investigation reportedly started with reports of Gomez kissing a congressional aide in 2023, and now it involves other allegations. In a statement, Gomez told CNN he made personal mistakes outside his marriage and called whatever happened consensual.
7: The NYPD believes it's now figured out why more than a dozen people have been spotted descending into New York City manholes, Liz Warner reports.
15: Over the past few days, at least three groups of intruders have been caught on surveillance video climbing into and out of manholes in Brooklyn and Queens, equipped with shovels and flashlights. They have all remained underground for lengthy periods of time before emerging. The NYPD says the evidence points to scavenging for valuables instead of anything nefarious. It is unsafe and illegal to explore the city's sewer system, but there have been previous incidents like this over the past few years. Police say there was no damage and no threat to the public. In New York, I'm Liz Warner.
7: A new three-part series titled Michael Jackson, The Verdict is streaming on Netflix today.
0: I was juror number 8. What has to be proven is beyond a reasonable doubt. Can you doubt that happened?
7: The docuseries examines the late pop star's 2003 child molestation charges, the 2005 trial, and the media frenzy that followed. I'm Lisa Carton.
1: The Kingsport Police Department is set to receive body cameras as the Board of Mayor and Aldermen approved a budget, including the necessary funding. The project is expected to cost around $1.8 million over 5 years. Craig Estep and Jessica Russell of Carter County face serious charges after an investigation into child sexual exploitation and vandalism. Estep admitted to writing graphic messages at local sites, while Russell's phone revealed child sexual abuse materials. More charges are pending. The Isaiah 117 House in Washington County, Tennessee, held a successful fundraiser at Boone's Creek Christian Church to support kids entering foster care. The organization provides crucial assistance to kids during their transition. I'm Lisa Rockman.
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24: Welcome to Date the Word, where we connect today's date to God's Word with the hope that it becomes more memorable to you. And today's date is June the 3rd, or 6-3, and our verse for the date of 6-3 is Daniel 6-3. Daniel 6:3 says, "Then this Daniel became distinguished above all other high officials and leaders, because an excellent spirit was in him, and the king planned to set him over the whole kingdom." Daniel 6:3. Proverbs 22:29 says, "Do you see a man who excels in his work? He will stand before kings. He will not stand before unknown men." Daniel excelled at his work, so much so that he distinguished himself above others. He gave excellence, not excuses. May I challenge you on 6-3 to remember Daniel 6-3 and autograph your work with excellence.
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6: For tonight, skies will remain clear with a low of 56 in the morning. On Thursday, it's going to be a sunny day. A high near 82 is expected. Thursday night, mostly clear, low around 59. On Friday, look for sunny skies and a high near 86. Friday night, partly cloudy, low down to 62 in the morning. Saturday is going to be another sunny day with a high of 85 expected. Saturday night, partly cloudy, low around 64 in the morning. On Sunday, we'll have a slight chance of showers, maybe a thunderstorm after 2. It'll be a partly sunny day with a high of 84. I'm Nick Rice from the LiveWire Weather Center. 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
30: Thank you all very much. As we try to lower the high prices of everything from gasoline to eggs, the Federal Reserve is trying to walk us down a tightrope between lowering inflation and avoiding recession. Peter Ricciuti, an economist and professor at Tulane University, thinks they're doing a pretty good job. While many paint a gloomy picture, Ricciuti says it's smarter to watch what the market's doing. Pay attention to what the CEOs are doing and not necessarily what they're saying, which may be something completely different. Find out why he says the picture painted by those indicators looks a little more rosy. 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
0: from the Quick Stop Market Sports Desk. The NASCAR Cup Series will be back in action Sunday, running the Firekeepers Casino 400 at Michigan, 200 laps around the 2 mile speedway. Tyler Reddick, 5 victories this season, 11 top 10 finishes. He leads the series. Denny Hamlin and Chase Elliott each have 2 wins this year. The Tennessee Titans will hold a voluntary OTA on Monday of next week, one of 2 OTAs in the month of June. The other will be on June 11th. The Titans will also have a mandatory veteran minicamp on June 16th and the 17th in Nashville, Titans under new head coach Robert Saleh. In golf, round one of the Memorial Tournament will start Thursday in Dublin, Ohio at Muirfield Village. Tournament sponsored by Jack Nicklaus. World number one Scottie Scheffler is the defending champion. 2 more events before the U.S. Open at Shinnecock Hills. Tennessee football losing one of its top targets for the 2027 recruiting class, Easton Royal, canceling his visit to Knoxville. He will instead visit Texas, LSU, and the Florida Gators. It means the Vols have only one commitment at wide receiver for the class of 2027, Keyshawn Bowman. Any size fountain drink for 99 cents with any purchase using Quick Stop Rewards. 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
5: For tonight, skies will remain clear with a low of 56 in the morning. On Thursday, it's going to be a sunny day. A high near 82 is expected. Thursday night, mostly clear, low around 59. On Friday, look for sunny skies and a high near 86. Friday night, partly cloudy, low down to 62 in the morning. Saturday's going to be another sunny day with a high of 85 expected. Saturday night, partly cloudy, low around 64 in the morning. On Sunday, we'll have a slight chance of showers, maybe a thunderstorm after 2. It'll be a partly sunny day with a high of 84. I'm Nick Rice from the LiveWire Weather Center. Count on it.
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19: Greenville leaders are considering a property tax increase as part of the town's proposed fiscal year 2027 budget. Town officials say the plan would raise the property tax rate by 4 cents to $1.74 per $100 of assessed value. The increase would generate about $260,000 in additional revenue to help fund employee pay increases, Greenville schools, and capital projects. The Greater Kingsport YMCA has announced plans to expand its child care center. The expansion aims to accommodate more children and address the needs of families in the community who are in search of reliable and quality child care options. The project is expected not only to benefit local families, but also strengthen the community. I'm Lisa Rodman.
20: You've likely seen the sign at Exit 40 on Interstate 26, Jackson Love Highway. Back when Irwin was called Greasy Cove, Colonel Robert Love owned a racetrack along the Nolichucky River. Around 1788, a young Andrew Jackson came to the area to practice frontier law. The future president loved sports and gambling and had an obsession for the rich man's sport of horse racing. He owned a superior racing steed, but Colonel Love's own horse was known as the fastest around. A challenge was issued by Jackson to Love, and Love took him up on it. Jackson's jockey took ill, possibly with a little help from Love's liquor, and the red-haired Jackson decided to race his own horse. Settlers came from all around to place bets and carouse. Jackson was so furious when he lost the race that the men exchanged insults, nearly leading to a duel. As we celebrate the 150th anniversary of Unicoi County in Irwin, Jet Broadcasting is exploring Irwin's past.
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6: This is a Bloomberg Money Minute. The White House ramping up its tariff wars again, claiming it's because so many products are made with forced labor. The Trump administration proposing tariffs of at least 10% on imports from the European Union and Canada, and a 12.5% levy on goods from China and Japan. With hostilities flaring up overnight between the U.S. and Iran, which sent drones and missiles to U.S. military sites in Bahrain and Kuwait, Wall Street took a bit of a beating today. The Dow falling 621 points, a nearly 1.25% decline. The Nasdaq almost 1% lower, 240 points. The S&P down 56. Oil was higher at $96 a barrel as U.S. crude supplies fell by 8 million barrels this week. That's a lot more than forecast. And the popular country singer Garth Brooks is considering selling his entire music catalog. And the Wall Street Journal reports the Low Friends in High Places singer is seeking about $2 billion. Tom Busby, Bloomberg Radio. Now you
8: be careful. I'm Bill Cody. Welcome in. This is the Pure American Country Radio Minute. It was on this date, 1972, Donna Fargo topped the charts with her debut single, The Happiest Girl in the Whole USA. She wrote it, inspired by the early days of her marriage and filled with optimism and charm. 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And if you've ever met her, you know she exudes joy. And it didn't just connect with country fans. It became a pop crossover success. It climbed into the top 20 on the Billboard Hot 100. And it won her a Grammy for Best Female Country Vocal Performance. Her infectious spirit and down-home delivery made her an instant star. And the song is still remembered as one of the happiest in country music history. I'm Bill Cody. That's today's Pure American Country Radio.
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26: The Old Deary Inn is a two-story clapboard structure that is situated on historic Main Street in Blountville. Built in the 1790s, the inn started as a way station on the Great Stage Road. William Deary bought it in 1801 and added a trading post, general store, and a tavern. When the Civil War came to Blountville, the Deary Inn stood tall when most buildings were destroyed because the current owner bribed both armies to spare his inn. Thousands have stayed in the inn, with the most notable being Andrew Jackson, James K. Polk, Andrew Johnson, Prince Louis-Philippe of France, and the Marquis de Lafayette. 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
30: California is still counting votes the day after the Tuesday primaries. Reality TV star Spencer Pratt is close to securing a spot on November's ballot to go against incumbent Los Angeles Mayor Karen Bass.
31: I was born for this, clearly.
30: Meanwhile, Democrats Javier Becerra and Tom Steyer, along with Republican Steve Hilton, are vying for two spots in November's general election for governor. A measure aimed at limiting President Trump's Iran war powers is passing in the House. The resolution passed 215 to 208, with four Republicans voting yes alongside all Democrats. It wouldn't force Trump to end hostilities even if passed by the Senate, as there are outstanding constitutional questions. Elon Musk could soon become the world's first trillionaire, with SpaceX announcing the largest IPO of all time. It was announced today, a fixed price of $135 per share, ahead of officially marketing its initial public offering, now set for June 12th. I'm Lisa Carton.
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33: As a community foundation, we're nationally accredited and one of the top 40 or so in the nation as far as assets under leadership, meaning assets that we receive in donations and steward in the marketplace and then distribute in grants.
32: President and CEO Keith Barber.
33: Any nonprofit, house of worship, or governmental agency, they don't absolutely have to be doing business in East Tennessee, but the majority of ours do. If they pass the litmus test that they're accredited as a nonprofit in good standing with the IRS and with the state of Tennessee, then we can grant to them. Now, they do that sometimes based on the competitive nature of granting, and sometimes, depending on the type of fund we hold for them, just cut them a check based on the definition of organizational endowment we're holding money and investing money for.
32: To pledge your support, visit easttennesseefoundation.org. I'm Daryl Moody reporting.
19: The Kingsport Police Department is set to receive body cameras as the Board of Mayor and Aldermen approved a budget, including the necessary funding. The project is expected to cost around $1.8 million over 5 years. Craig Estep and Jessica Russell of Carter County face serious charges after an investigation into child sexual exploitation and vandalism. Estep admitted to writing graphic messages at local sites, while Russell's phone revealed child sexual abuse materials. More charges are pending. The Isaiah 117 House in Washington County, Tennessee, held a successful fundraiser at Boone's Creek Christian Church to support kids entering foster care. The organization provides crucial assistance to kids during their transition. I'm Lisa Rockman.
34: 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Hey, it's Mike Austin with today's Radio Dad Minute. Now, it's been a number of years since I've had toddlers around, but playing with toddlers, now that's crucial to them. Middlesex University and Dr. Jacqueline Harding, she's a neuroscience child development expert. They say a child's brain not just flourishes because of playtime, but actually craves and desires playtime, because a little young child's body and brain literally are designed to be playful. It's how they learn, and it's crucial for a number of ways of development, both mental and physical. So you know what this all means to me and you, Dad? Yeah, playtime is a good time. 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Be a little goofy. You know, Dad, you're built for it. 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I'm Mike Austin, the Radio Dad.
0: 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So yeah, if you're frustrated too, here's your chance to make a refreshing change. You'll notice the difference.

0: security threats of artificial intelligence. Matt Mattinson has details.
1: The order was signed privately, and according to reports, it features less advanced government scrutiny. Under the scaled-back version of the order, AI companies will be asked to submit their new models to a voluntary government review 30 days before releasing them to the public, while an earlier draft called for as much as 90 days in advance. The signing comes after Trump reportedly participated in a small, high-level meeting at the White House on Monday regarding the order.
0: Alphabet is planning to sell about $80 billion in stock to fund the build-out of AI infrastructure. That's going to include a $10 billion investment by Berkshire Hathaway. And Florida's Attorney General is suing OpenAI and CEO Sam Altman. The first-of-its-kind lawsuit links ChatGPT with several violent incidents. OpenAI is accused of looking the other way when it comes to safety concerns so it can prioritize winning the AI arms race. Tech Report, I'm Mark Mayfield.
2: Mitch Anthony here with today's Daily Dose. What should you do if people are speaking ill of you? What should you say when envious or spiteful persons spread falsehoods at your expense? Sir Francis Bacon said, "In taking revenge, a man is but even with his enemy, but in passing it over, he is superior, for it is a prince's part to pardon." Solomon wrote, "It is a glory of a man to pass by an offense." So to answer our earlier question, what do we say or do when falsehood is spread against us? The answer is, live out the opposite of what they say. If someone says something unkind about you, live your life in such a way that no one will believe it. If you pass over an offense in a princely manner, as Bacon suggests, you are still going to have some angry energy you need to channel. Rather than channeling that energy into getting even, we can direct it toward living in a way that convinces all of the falsity of the accusation. And in such matters, actions truly speak louder than words. 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
4: For tonight, skies will remain clear with a low of 56 in the morning. On Thursday, it's going to be a sunny day. A high near 82 is expected. Thursday night, mostly clear, low around 59. On Friday, look for sunny skies and a high near 86. Friday night, partly cloudy, low down to 62 in the morning. Saturday is going to be another sunny day with a high of 85 expected. Saturday night, partly cloudy, low around 64 in the morning. On Sunday, we'll have a slight chance of showers, maybe a thunderstorm after 2. It'll be a partly sunny day with a high of 84. I'm Nick Rice from the Live Wire Weather Center. Count on it.
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0: 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Now on with the show. This is The Daily Note from jamesabrown.net. I leave my tabs open on my computer, telling myself I'll read them this evening or tomorrow or this weekend. Then the weekend comes and there's even more tabs open. I'll do that with articles and podcasts and anything I can collect on the internet, hoarding information like I'm running out of time to learn everything I can. Because I think at times I forget that hoarding information takes time too. Sometimes I think I mistake collecting all my tabs for understanding what's in them. Like saving those links means I achieved something. Instead, most of those tabs are nothing more than digital ghosts that just haunt my browser until they burst or I lose track of them all. So what about you? Am I alone here? How many tabs do you have open right now? Let me know on jamesabrown.net. On that note, I'm James A. Brown, and as always, be well.
1: Greenville leaders are considering a property tax increase as part of the town's proposed fiscal year 2027 budget. Town officials say the plan would raise the property tax rate by 4 cents to $1.74 per $100 of assessed value. The increase would generate about $260,000 in additional revenue to help fund employee pay increases, Greenville schools, and capital projects. The Greater Kingsport YMCA has announced plans to expand its child care center. The expansion aims to accommodate more children and address the needs of families in the community who are in search of reliable and quality child care options. The project is expected not only to benefit local families, but also strengthen the community. I'm Lisa.

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1: This is The Making of America from the Jefferson Media Group. On August 6, 1945, an atomic weapon was dropped on Hiroshima, Japan, in hopes of ending World War II. However, few are aware, for days prior to the bombing, American pilots dropped leaflets over the city, warning the people to leave. "Read this carefully as it will save your life," it read. "We are in the possession of the most destructive explosive ever devised by man." And then it urged them to evacuate their city. Even though over 100,000 people lost their lives in Hiroshima, the Empire of Japan still refused to surrender. It took a second bombing on Nagasaki before the Emperor himself ordered the surrender over the objections of his military leaders. This has been The Making of America. I'm Michael Emerson, and you can visit us at jeffersonmediagroup.com.
2: From the Quick Stop Market Sports Desk. The Tennessee Titans will hold a voluntary OTA on Monday of next week, one of two OTAs in the month of June. The other will be on June 11th. The Titans will also have a mandatory veteran minicamp on June 16th and the 17th in Nashville, Titans under new head coach Robert Saleh. In golf, round one of the Memorial Tournament will start Thursday in Dublin, Ohio at Muirfield Village. Tournament sponsored by Jack Nicklaus. World number one Scottie Scheffler is the defending champion. Two more events before the U.S. Open at Shinnecock Hills. Tennessee football losing one of its top targets for the 2027 recruiting class, Easton Royal, canceling his visit to Knoxville. He will instead visit Texas, LSU, and the Florida Gators. It means the Vols have only one commitment at wide receiver for the class of 2027, Keyshawn Bowman. The NASCAR Cup Series will be back in action Sunday, running the Fire Keepers Casino 400 at Michigan, 200 laps around the 2 mile speedway. Tyler Reddick, 5 victories this season, 11 top 10 finishes. He leads the series. Denny Hamlin and Chase Elliott each have 2 wins this year. Get 3 20-ounce Pepsi products for just $6. 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
4: No one is as deaf as the man or woman who will not listen. That's in the book of Proverbs. Stephen Covey explained that most people do not listen with intent to understand. They listen with the intent to reply. How often do you find yourself doing that? Most intelligent people want to listen, but their mind is simply too active. It's like too many tabs open on the computer, too many thoughts competing. Will Rogers said we should never miss a good chance to shut up and listen. In today's world, with people spending so much time watching short videos, scrolling on their phone, it's becoming more difficult to focus upon more than a few words. This can cause problems in marriages, with children, and at work. You must retrain your brain. The more society transforms into an abbreviated world, the less all of us will be heard.
8: Appalachian History 101. With soldiers like him, no wonder the frontiersman won. Legend has it that General Washington said this about Joseph Greer after his legendary journey to deliver the news of victory at King's Mountain to the Continental Congress in Philadelphia. Hailing from the Watauga settlement, clad in buckskin and standing 6.5 feet tall, Joseph Greer had covered 600 miles through rugged wilderness and perilous conditions in just 30 days. Chosen by John Sevier for the near impossible task, he left just hours after demonstrating his valor fighting alongside the Overmountain. Armed with a musket, a compass, and some essential supplies, he dodged British patrols and hostile natives to deliver the good news and boost the morale of the Patriots. He became known as the King's Mountain Messenger. Happy 250, America.
9: 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The airline says the move will deliver faster, lower latency in-flight Wi-Fi as competition intensifies among carriers to improve onboard connectivity. Zillow found 29 major metro areas where a typical single-family starter home is still priced below what a median-income household can afford. Birmingham, Pittsburgh, and Detroit topped the list, with starter homes costing roughly 55 to 60% less than the maximum affordable price for local buyers. At the gas station, if you lift the pump nozzle and a metal screw is in the cradle, watch out. It's the latest scam. The screw prevents the nozzle from making contact to end the transaction. After you leave, the scammer fills multiple containers charged to you. 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
11: For tonight, skies will remain clear with a low of 56 in the morning. On Thursday, it's going to be a sunny day. A high near 82 is expected. Thursday night, mostly clear, low around 59. On Friday, look for sunny skies and a high near 86. Friday night, partly cloudy, low down to 62 in the morning. Saturday is going to be another sunny day with a high of 85 expected. Saturday night, partly cloudy, low around 64 in the morning. On Sunday, we have a slight chance of showers, maybe a thunderstorm after 2. It'll be a partly sunny day. Day with a high of 84. I'm Nick Rice from the Live Wire Weather Center. Count on it.
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14: This is a Bloomberg Money Minute. Elon Musk owns SpaceX, the rocket ship, satellite, and AI company looking to raise $75 billion when it goes public this year, making it the biggest initial public stock offering ever. And Musk will control the board and nearly 85% of the company's voting rights. Tensions on the rise after the U.S. and Iran exchanged fire overnight in one of the most serious breaches of the war's two-month-old ceasefire agreement. That sent the Dow tumbling today, down 621 points, the NASDAQ down 240, the S&P down 56, while oil back around $96 a barrel. Bookings at all-inclusive resorts are soaring this summer, even though they cost a lot more. But once they pay up front, many vacationers say they don't want to plan for anything else or see any additional bills. And President Trump says he'll attend Game 3 of the NBA Finals at Madison Square Garden in New York City this coming Monday to see the Knicks. Tom Busby, Bloomberg Radio.
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16: We've talked a lot about measles over the past year, but mumps has largely flown under the radar, even though it's been making a bit of a comeback as well. That's because fewer people are getting the MMR vaccine, which stands for measles, mumps, and rubella. The vaccine's been around for decades. It is effective. It is safe. What makes mumps outbreaks difficult to contain is that symptoms usually don't appear for 2 to 3 weeks after someone's been exposed, and that can make it hard to pin down where that exposure took place. And someone who is infected can transmit the virus to someone else before they are symptomatic. If you get sick, which could manifest like a run-of-the-mill respiratory virus or the telltale swelling of your cheeks and jaw, all you can really do at that point is to treat the symptoms and also isolate yourself so you don't infect anyone else. I'm Dr. Sanjay Gupta, helping you live a better life.
17: 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You're just waiting for someone to match your role perfectly. Well, now, there's a place where you can meet them.

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6: Brooklyn may have found a new blueprint for urban housing. A luxury apartment complex called the Riveree is using geothermal wells drilled hundreds of feet underground to heat and cool the building using the Earth's natural temperatures. The system reportedly reduces emissions while lowering long-term energy demand in one of America's densest cities. The Wall Street Journal reports the progress is now considered the largest residential geothermal development in New York State. Supporters say systems like this could eventually reshape how large buildings manage energy consumption as cities search for cleaner, more resilient infrastructure solutions. I'm Ken Chester.
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6: It's 10 o'clock.
7: California is still counting votes the day after the Tuesday primaries. Reality TV star Spencer Pratt is close to securing a spot on November's ballot to go against incumbent Los Angeles Mayor Karen Bass.
8: I was born for this, clearly.
7: Meanwhile, Democrats Javier Becerra and Tom Steyer, along with Republican Steve Hilton, are vying for two spots in November's general election for governor. Primaries were also held in New Jersey, New Mexico, South Dakota, Montana, and Iowa, where the first President Trump-endorsed candidate lost this election cycle. Congressman Randy Finstra conceded to businessman Zach Lahn in Iowa's Republican primary for governor. The House has passed a measure aimed at limiting President Trump's Iran war powers. The resolution passed 215 to 208 with four Republicans voting yes alongside all Democrats. The measure directs the president to remove U.S. forces from conflict with Iran unless Congress votes to declare war or authorizes military force. However, it wouldn't force Trump to end hostilities, even if passed by the Senate, because there are outstanding constitutional questions. This comes after the Senate passed a separate war powers resolution last month. The passage comes as U.S.-Iran talks remain at a standstill. President Trump says the Lincoln Memorial Reflecting Pool project has been completed.
8: We took out 12 truckloads of garbage out of this pool. It was just rotting and terrible, a terrible thing for the country.
7: Speaking from the Oval Office, Trump said they ended up doing more work to the surrounding area near the pool than expected. The president said the pool is now pristine and no longer looks disgusting. Trump touted how his administration has cleaned up Washington, D.C., and said the streets are now safe. The NBA Finals are underway in San Antonio. The Spurs are hosting the New York Knicks for Game 1. The Knicks are looking for their first title since 1973, while the Spurs are looking for their first championship since 2014. This is a rematch of the 1999 NBA Finals. I'm Lisa Carton.
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7: More than 25 million people are under severe threat as a highly active weather pattern continues across the central United States. The system brings ongoing risks of large hail, damaging winds, and possible tornadoes. It's part of a broader weather pattern that started with a powerful hailstorm over Denver earlier this week, and now it's expected to usher in the potential for flash flooding across the plains through Saturday. However, the heavy rain will help ease extreme drought conditions in the plains as well as the Texas and Oklahoma panhandles. Google is requesting approval from the federal government to release up to 32 million mosquitoes in California and Florida as part of its debug program. University of Florida Associate Professor Eric Carragata says there's evidence to show the move could reduce the spread of mosquito-borne illnesses.
14: Dengue virus and other viruses like yellow fever, chikungunya.
7: The initiative looks to stop bad bugs with good bugs by releasing hordes of sterile male mosquitoes carrying a bacteria called Wolbachia that prevents mosquito eggs from hatching. Google's request is being reviewed by the government. The CDC calls the mosquito the deadliest animal because of its ability to spread deadly diseases. It's considered the most famous and prestigious athletic trophy in the world, and now it's on display in New Jersey ahead of the FIFA World Cup. Daria Albinger has details.
4: You can get a first-hand look at the World Cup trophy through tonight at the American Dream Mall in East Rutherford. That happens to be right next door to MetLife Stadium, where 8 World Cup matches will be played this month and in July. On Tuesday, the trophy was at the American Museum of Natural History in Manhattan, where New York City students took pictures with it.
15: And the Stanley Cup has started with a bang. The Golden Knights outlasted the Hurricanes 5-4 in a back-and-forth Game 1 from Raleigh. Hurricane fans say they're not losing hope since the best-of-seven series has only just begun. Game 2 is slated for Thursday. I'm Lisa Carton.
16: The Kingsport Police Department is set to receive body cameras as the Board of Mayor and Aldermen approved a budget, including the necessary funding. The project is expected to cost around $1.8 million over 5 years. Craig Estep and Jessica Russell of Carter County face serious charges after an investigation into child sexual exploitation and vandalism. Estep admitted to writing graphic messages at local sites, while Russell's phone revealed child sexual abuse materials. More charges are pending. The Isaiah 117 House in Washington County, Tennessee, held a successful fundraiser at Boone's Creek Christian Church to support kids entering foster care. The organization provides crucial assistance to kids during their transition. I'm Lisa Rockman.
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25: Hey Bible readers, I'm Tara Lee Cobble, and I'm your host for The God Shot. As for a person who stirs up division, after warning him once and then twice, have nothing more to do with him, knowing that such a person is warped and sinful. He is self-condemned. Titus 3:10-11. Paul wrote this letter to Titus, whose church had problems with false teachers. And Paul doesn't just want Titus to be right. He wants him to be wise in how he responds to division. First, Paul tells Titus to avoid quarrels and controversies. Then he tells him how to handle members of his church who don't avoid those things. People who stir up division in the church over second and third tier issues take the focus off the gospel and our response to it. The gospel is what God has done for us,
0: And in response, we love him and share his love with others. May you be an ambassador of the gospel today, an ambassador of peace and love, demonstrating his love to a watching world. He's where the joy is.
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2: For tonight, skies will remain clear with a low of 56 in the morning. On Thursday, it's going to be a sunny day. A high near 82 is expected. Thursday night, mostly clear, low around 59. On Friday, look for sunny skies and a high near 86. Friday night, partly cloudy, low down to 62 in the morning. Saturday is going to be another sunny day with a high of 85 expected. Saturday night, partly cloudy, low around 64 in the morning. On Sunday, we'll have a slight chance of showers, maybe a thunderstorm after 2. It'll be a partly sunny day. Day with a high of 84. I'm Nick Rice from the Live Wire Weather Center. Count on it.
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28: How can virtual models accelerate scientific discovery and revolutionize industry? 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This allows users to monitor conditions, test scenarios, predict outcomes, and optimize operations without directly interfering with the physical asset.
29: As we create kind of digital twins of landscapes and of water and of vegetation and of cities and of people moving around, we can think about the world as a geospatially referenced form so that we can catalog authoritative sources and bring them together to solve problems.
28: Since the 1960s, Jack Dangermond has been working to bring geographic information into the digital realm.
29: My big vision is that we will wire up the whole planet so we have a real-time digital twin of everything.
28: Today, thanks to investments from the U.S. National Science Foundation, digital twins can be found in use modeling ocean topography, how hazards impact infrastructures and communities in hurricane conditions, and even incorporating breakthroughs in artificial intelligence into biomedical applications. 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
5: from the Quick Stop Market Sports Desk. The NASCAR Cup Series will be back in action Sunday, running the Fire Keepers Casino 400 at Michigan, 200 laps around the 2 mile speedway. Tyler Reddick, 5 victories this season, 11 top 10 finishes. He leads the series. Denny Hamlin and Chase Elliott each have 2 wins this year. The Tennessee Titans will hold a voluntary OTA on Monday of next week, one of 2 OTAs in the month of June. The other will be on June 11th. The Titans will also have a mandatory veteran minicamp on June 16th and the 17th in Nashville, Titans under new head coach Robert Saleh. In golf, round one of the Memorial Tournament will start Thursday in Dublin, Ohio at Muirfield Village. Tournament sponsored by Jack Nicklaus. World number one Scottie Scheffler is the defending champion. 2 more events before the U.S. Open at Shinnecock Hills. Tennessee football losing one of its top targets for the 2027 recruiting class, Easton Royal, canceling his visit to Knoxville. He will instead visit Texas, LSU, and the Florida Gators. It means the Vols have only one commitment at wide receiver for the class of 2027, Keyshawn Bowman. Any size fountain drink for 99 cents with any purchase using Quick Stop Rewards. 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
1: For tonight, skies will remain clear with a low of 56 in the morning. On Thursday, it's going to be a sunny day. A high near 82 is expected. Thursday night, mostly clear, low around 59. On Friday, look for sunny skies and a high near 86. Friday night, partly cloudy, low down to 62 in the morning. Saturday is going to be another sunny day with a high of 85 expected. Saturday night, partly cloudy, low around 64 in the morning. On Sunday, we'll have a slight chance of showers, maybe a thunderstorm after 2. It'll be a partly sunny day. Day with a high of 84. I'm Nick Rice from the Live Wire Weather Center. 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
18: Greenville leaders are considering a property tax increase as part of the town's proposed fiscal year 2027 budget. Town officials say the plan would raise the property tax rate by 4 cents to $1.74 per $100 of assessed value. The increase would generate about $260,000 in additional revenue to help fund employee pay increases, Greenville schools, and capital projects. The Greater Kingsport YMCA has announced plans to expand its child care center. The expansion aims to accommodate more children and address the needs of families in the community who are in search of reliable and quality child care options. The project is expected not only to benefit local families, but also strengthen the community. I'm Lisa Rodman.
19: And we're live here outside the Perez family home just waiting for the... 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
22: 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Welcome to the National Day Spotlight for June 3rd.
23: The ultimate celebration of National Egg Day takes place in the southern French town of Bessèr during their annual Giant Omelette Festival. Napoleon Bonaparte once ate a regional omelette here and was so impressed that he ordered the townspeople to gather every egg in the village to prepare a massive version for his entire army. Today, that tradition is kept alive by a literal society of chefs who stand over a 4-meter-wide skillet. Using giant wooden paddles shaped like rowing oars, they crack, beat, and scramble over 15,000 eggs simultaneously to feed thousands of spectators for free. It is a staggering display of culinary synchronization, proving that the humble egg is capable of bringing an entire community together around a single massive breakfast.
22: I can't even imagine how big those wooden paddles have to be for 15,000 eggs.
23: Do they do them, you know, by the order? So I would take a Denver omelet.
22: Yeah, I don't think that's a choice you get.
23: You'd have mushrooms and
22: I think just it's just
23: one
22: eggs,
23: for all, huh?
22: Because it's simultaneous.
23: On cheddar cheese.
22: Yep. We're also celebrating National Repeat Day and National Chocolate Macaroon Day. I'm Alice Anderson.
23: And I'm Marlo Anderson with National Day Calendar, reminding you to celebrate every day.
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5: This is a Bloomberg Money Minute. Even as artificial intelligence takes over a lot of entry-level positions at many companies, Bank of America says next week 2,000 full-time recruits right out of college and 2,000 college interns will start at the lender's offices across the country. Wall Street took a real beating today, and oil closed higher on worries about escalating hostilities overnight between the U.S. and Iran and what that could mean for a possible peace deal. At the closing bell, the Dow was down 621 points. That's a decline of nearly 1.25%. The Nasdaq lost 240, a nearly 1% drop. The S&P down 56, and oil back up to $96 a barrel again, as just this week, U.S. crude stockpiles fell by 8 million barrels, a lot bigger decline than expected. And because so many people are taking Ozempic, Zepbound, and other weight loss drugs, the nation's biggest department store chain, Macy's, reported a slump in sales of plus-size clothing last quarter. Tom Busby, Bloomberg Radio.
6: Now, the Success Journal. Here's Chris Whitting.
7: Many years ago, books were printed and published the old-fashioned way, with metal type. And that metal type was often set by hand. Those old-time printers had it tough. Popular books required several sets of type. It took hours to assemble duplicate type just to print the same book elsewhere. That's when a guy named Bill Ged had an idea. He figured that a plaster mold of the original type would make it easy to create endless sets of duplicate layouts. Though Bill's creation is now forgotten, today we're still using the word he coined for his copycat product. He called it stereotyping, a word we're still copying. If old Bill was still around, he'd be amazed to learn that being stereotyped isn't a good thing. With the Success Journal, I'm Chris Whitting.
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16: Over 250 years ago, in 1772, the settlers negotiated a land lease with the Native Americans. But some natives did not like this. And near the beginning of the Revolutionary War, England convinced them to attack the settlers at Fort Watauga. Anne Robertson mobilized the women of the fort to pass cauldrons of boiling water to pour on the attackers from her position overlooking the walls of the fort. Although she sustained several injuries, Robertson continued at her post until the Indians retreated. Anne went on to be the first woman to be given a land grant. She eventually migrated west with Donaldson's party on flatboats and was the first woman teacher in Tennessee. You can see an example of the flatboat at Netherland Inn Park in Kingsport, and you can see a replica of Fort Watauga at Sycamore Shoals. 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
3: California is still counting votes the day after the Tuesday primaries. Reality TV star Spencer Pratt is close to securing a spot on November's ballot to go against incumbent Los Angeles Mayor Karen Bass.
4: I was born for this, clearly.
3: Meanwhile, Democrats Javier Becerra and Tom Steyer, along with Republican Steve Hilton, are vying for two spots in November's general election for governor. The House has passed a measure aimed at limiting President Trump's Iran war powers. The resolution passed 215 to 208 with four Republicans voting yes alongside all Democrats. The measure directs the president to remove U.S. forces from conflict with Iran unless Congress votes to declare war or authorizes military force. However, it wouldn't force Trump to end hostilities, even if passed by the Senate, because there are outstanding constitutional questions. This comes after the Senate passed a separate war powers resolution last month. The passage comes as U.S.-Iran talks remain at a standstill. I'm Lisa Carton.
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6: If somebody wants a new home, they submit their application, and that tells us, you know, their household information, including who's going to be living in the household, their sources of income. We actually don't qualify based on a credit score. It's something that we consider, but it is not something that would make or break an application and can a lot of times be a limiting factor for families getting into the housing market.
5: Executive Director Laura Kelly.
6: 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So we advertise for the program, and then we qualify with all the standard documents that you would be used to bringing to your lender.
5: 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I'm Daryl Moody reporting.
7: The Kingsport Police Department is set to receive body cameras as the Board of Mayor and Aldermen approved a budget, including the necessary funding. The project is expected to cost around $1.8 million over 5 years. Craig Estep and Jessica Russell of Carter County face serious charges after an investigation into child sexual exploitation and vandalism. Estep admitted to writing graphic messages at local sites, while Russell's phone revealed child sexual abuse materials. More charges are pending. The Isaiah 117 House in Washington County, Tennessee, held a successful fundraiser at Boone's Creek Christian Church to support kids entering foster care. The organization provides crucial assistance to kids during their transition. I'm Lisa Bachman.
8: There was a time when young boys didn't just drift into manhood. They were guided there. Hey, it's Mike Austin with today's Radio Dad Minute. Every culture had some rites of passage. You know, these moments, these sticks in the ground that challenge boys, test them, and show them what it means to carry responsibility and courage and character. A lot of boys are growing up without those markers, without dads. No clear moment where someone says, you're becoming a man now. Mark Schillinger saw this in his own son after a divorce, and he did some research and then started the Young Men's Challenge Weekend.
9: It's a line of demarcation that says that was then, this is now, you can still have fun. However, without that challenge, young men are so addicted to their devices now, as are the parents. The young men are not biologically kind of like beating their chest and going, get me out, I'm ready.
8: Boys need more than age to become men. They need guidance, challenge. They need dads. I'm Mike Austin, the Radio Dad.
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2: It's called AMD, or age-related macular degeneration, and it's the leading cause of blindness over the age of 50. Dr. Mark Blumenkrantz of Stanford University.
3: This is a disease that occurs in all segments of the population, although it is more common in people that are older. It's a little more common in women over the age of 65. As many as 20 to 25% of the population may have some form of this disease. It looks as though it's associated to a greater extent with people with the lightest skin color and blue eyes, and we think that may have something to do with chronic light exposure. We do know also that people that have other underlying conditions such as hypertension, elevated cholesterol, and particularly people who smoke are at increased risk.
2: With macular degeneration, fluid leaks into the back of the eyes. Dr. Blumenkrantz says something called photodynamic therapy can slow or even halt the disease. With Checkup on Health, I'm Chris Whitting.
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10: For tonight, skies will remain clear with a low of 56 in the morning. On Thursday, it's going to be a sunny day. A high near 82 is expected. Thursday night, mostly clear, low around 59. On Friday, look for sunny skies and a high near 86. Friday night, partly cloudy, low down to 62 in the morning. Saturday's going to be another sunny day with a high of 85 expected. Saturday night, partly cloudy, low around 64 in the morning. On Sunday, we have a slight chance of showers, maybe a thunderstorm after 2. It'll be a partly sunny day. Day with a high of 84. I'm Nick Rice from the LiveWire Weather Center. Count on it.
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0: pain, starting with watching a psychological thriller. The tension from watching a psychological thriller floods your body with natural analgesics, and that, according to research from Harvard, triggers an increase in the production of the pain-killing chemical oxytocin. Cutting pain is effectively as morphine. And then peanut butter cups, like those dark chocolate ones from Trader Joe's. According to the Global Journal of Health Science, chocolate and peanut butter reduce pain because they both contain magnesium, which calms overactive nerve receptors. One more all-natural painkiller, a heavy quilt or a blanket. A study from UC San Diego showing the extra weight from a heavy quilt applies gentle pressure to the whole body. That leads to an overall relaxation that reduces aches and pains by a full 30%. I'm John Tesh with today's Intelligence for Your Life Minute.
1: Greenville leaders are considering a property tax increase as part of the town's proposed fiscal year 2027 budget. Town officials say the plan would raise the property tax rate by 4 cents to $1.74 per $100 of assessed value. The increase would generate about $260,000 in additional revenue to help fund employee pay increases, Greenville schools, and capital projects. The Greater Kingsport YMCA has announced plans to expand its child care center. The expansion aims to accommodate more children and address the needs of families in the community who are in search of reliable and quality child care options. The project is expected not only to benefit local families, but also strengthen the community. I'm Lisa Rodman.
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6: 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The Tennessee Titans will hold a voluntary OTA on Monday of next week, one of two OTAs in the month of June. The other will be on June 11th. The Titans will also have a mandatory veteran minicamp on June 16th and the 17th in Nashville, Titans under new head coach Robert Saleh. In golf, round one of the Memorial Tournament will start Thursday in Dublin, Ohio at Muirfield Village. Tournament sponsored by Jack Nicklaus. World number one Scottie Scheffler is the defending champion. Two more events before the U.S. Open at Shinnecock Hills. Tennessee football losing one of its top targets for the 2027 recruiting class, Easton Royal canceling his visit to Knoxville. He will instead visit Texas, LSU, and the Florida Gators. It means the Vols have only one commitment at wide receiver for the class of 2027, Keyshawn Bowman. The NASCAR Cup Series will be back in action Sunday, running the Fire Keepers Casino 400 at Michigan, 200 laps around the 2 mile speedway. Tyler Reddick, 5 victories this season, 11 top 10 finishes. He leads the series. Denny Hamlin and Chase Elliott each have 2 wins this year. Get 3 20-ounce Pepsi products for just $6. Quick Stop, run in when you run out. 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
8: 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You should also cover your trash cans, keep fallen debris cleaned up, and be sure to occasionally rake or turn the mulch in your garden beds to allow soggy, moldy layers to dry out. When you water your lawn, do it in the morning to avoid overnight fungal growth and allow enough time between waterings for the top layer of soil to dry out. Standing water is also attractive to these pests, so make sure your gutters, drainage areas, or low spots are clear and keep bird baths and water features clean as well. Before long, the gnats will get the hint. I'm Danny Lippard with Tip for Today's Homeowner.
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11: It's been 250 years since Tennessee got involved in the American Revolution. The first battle in the West was at Island Flats in present-day Kingsport, just days after the Declaration of Independence was adopted. Sycamore Shoals in present-day Elizabethton was the rallying point for the Overmountain Men before Kings Mountain in what would become the turning point of the Revolution. In our area, we see the names associated with the war every day. Washington County was the first place to be named for General George Washington, and Greene County for Washington's second-in-command, General Nathaniel Greene. Sullivan County was named for General John Sullivan, and Carter County was named for General Landon Carter. Sevierville and Sevier County were named for local war hero General John Sevier, who was the only governor of the failed state of Franklin, and then first governor of Tennessee. Happy 250, America.
12: 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I'm Jeffrey Lyons. It isn't shown on TV often enough to suit me, but Turner Classics is presenting Now Voyager, Betty Davis's biggest box office hit from 1942. It was one of those Warner Brothers weepers, a series of popular tearjerkers in vogue back then. She plays a shy, unattractive, unmarried, dowdy woman who takes a voyage, meets a married man, gets a new wardrobe, has an affair, then returns to the bedside of her ailing, controlling mother, unprepared for the huge change in her daughter. In the last scene, co-star Paul Unreed lights two cigarettes as one, while she sprouts some now famous lines. Oh, Jerry, don't let's ask for the moon, we have the stars. That was the scene in the movie Summer of 42, in which the lead character Benji and a date see Now Voyager in a theater, even though in real life it wasn't released until the following October. You can see it this month on Turner Classics. That's Lyons Den Radio. I'm Jeffrey Lyons.
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14: For tonight, skies will remain clear with a low of 56 in the morning. On Thursday, it's going to be a sunny day. A high near 82 is expected. Thursday night, mostly clear, low around 59. On Friday, look for sunny skies and a high near 86. Friday night, partly cloudy, low down to 62 in the morning. Saturday is going to be another sunny day with a high of 85 expected. Saturday night, partly cloudy, low around 64 in the morning. On Sunday, we'll have a slight chance of showers, maybe a thunderstorm after 2. It'll be a partly sunny day with a high of 84. I'm Nick Rice from the Live Wire Weather Center. 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
10: This is a Bloomberg Money Minute. The White House ramping up its tariff wars again, claiming it's because so many products are made with forced labor. The Trump administration proposing tariffs of at least 10% on imports from the European Union and Canada, and a 12.5% levy on goods from China and Japan. With hostilities flaring up overnight between the U.S. and Iran, which sent drones and missiles to U.S. military sites in Bahrain and Kuwait, Wall Street took a bit of a beating today. The Dow falling 621 points, a nearly 1.25% decline. The Nasdaq almost 1% lower, 240 points. The S&P down 56. Oil was higher at $96 a barrel as U.S. crude supplies fell by 8 million barrels this week. That's a lot more than forecast. And the popular country singer Garth Brooks is considering selling his entire music catalog. And the Wall Street Journal reports the Low Friends in High Places singer is seeking about $2 billion. Tom Busby, Bloomberg Radio.
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16: Most of them were college kids. This was 1980, and they stood across the ice from professional players, grown men from the Soviet Union, at the Olympics in Lake Placid, New York. The game was tight and fast, and the crowd grew louder with every American chance. Mike Ruzioni scored in the third period, and against all odds, America took the lead with exactly 10 minutes left. The longest 10 minutes of their lives, they said. 5 minutes, 2 minutes. The announcer, Al Michaels, said what millions of Americans were feeling and what most of us have heard many times since.
18: You believe in miracles? Yes!
16: Yes. It was a miracle on ice. On that note, I'm James A. Brown. And as always, be well.
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26: Was it 3rd of June, another sleepy, dusty Delta day?
23: Or so said Bobby Gentry in her 1967 hit Ode to Billy Joe, as Billy Joe McAllister jumped off the Tallahatchie Bridge. 2019, Apple announces it's shutting down iTunes, its 18-year-old digital media software. Mac users would now have three different apps for music, TV, and podcasts in place of iTunes. 1949, Pete Seeger and Lee Hayes perform If I Had a Hammer at St. Nicholas Arena in New York, the song's first public exposure. Among other artists, the song was recorded by Peter, Paul, and Mary, Johnny Cash and June Carter, Trini Lopez, and Leonard Nimoy.
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0: 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Johnny Mathis and Denise Williams on her 27th birthday hit number one June 3, 1977 with
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6: It's 11 o'clock.
7: President Trump says the U.S. hit Iran hard with strikes recently, but believes a deal can be reached soon.
8: The negotiation itself has gone very well, actually. Very well.
7: Speaking from the Oval Office, Trump said the U.S. could wipe out Iran pretty quickly if he chooses to do so, but he doesn't want any more people to die. The president said if Iran signs an agreement, they will not have a nuclear weapon. It all comes after the two countries exchanged missile fire over the Persian Gulf earlier today. Results are still coming in after six states held primary elections today. In California, the races for governor and Los Angeles mayor are still up in the air. Democrats Javier Becerra and Tom Steyer, along with Republicans and Steve Hilton, are vying for two spots in November's general election for governor. Meanwhile, reality TV star Spencer Pratt is close to securing a spot on November's ballot to go against incumbent Los Angeles Mayor Karen Bass. Primaries were also held in New Jersey, New Mexico, South Dakota, Montana, and Iowa, where the first President Trump-endorsed candidate lost this election cycle. Congressman Randy Finstra conceded to businessman Zach Lahn in Iowa's Republican primary for governor. President Trump is confirming he called Benjamin Netanyahu crazy and said the Israeli prime minister would be in prison if not for him. Tony Waterman reports Trump made the comments in a podcast interview with the New York Post.
9: President Trump admitted to a tense phone call with Netanyahu earlier this week, saying he was perturbed that the Israeli prime minister was constantly fighting in Lebanon. Axios had reported the president used expletives, calling Netanyahu crazy.
7: Trump said he told Netanyahu that at some point we've got to stop this. He went on to mention that he likes the Israeli prime minister and they work well together. Trump also said Iran has agreed not to have a nuclear weapon, but added its leaders could change their mind. And Hollywood star Shia LaBeouf, who was arrested during Mardi Gras for a fight in New Orleans, has pled guilty to battery. I'm Lisa Carton.
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7: Republican Senator Tom Tillis is suggesting Bill Pulte has no path to being confirmed as the next director of national intelligence. Scott Carr has more from Washington.
13: Tillis tells CNBC he doesn't think Pulte has a prayer of making it through the Senate and becoming the permanent DNI. The senator from North Carolina, adding to a growing backlash against Pulte's nomination, Pulte has no known prior experience in an intelligence role. But President Trump says he'll serve as acting DNI while continuing to work as director of the Federal Housing Finance Agency, as well as chairman of the mortgage groups Fannie Mae and Freddie Mac. Tillis acknowledges the administration could attempt to keep the acting title for Pulte instead of pushing for full confirmation. I'm Scott Carr in Washington.
7: Construction is booming in Texas, but it's not houses that are being built.
14: It's really been exponential growth in the construction activity around data centers.
7: Pia Arrhenius with the Federal Reserve Bank of Dallas says that Texas is number two in the nation when it comes to the building of new data centers. And with that, she says that energy prices have risen about 10%, and that's still below the national average. World number one Aryna Sabalenka is out of the French Open after a stunning quarterfinal loss to Diana Schneider. Sabalenka was serving for the match at 5-4 before losing to Schneider, who will make her first Grand Slam semifinal. The loss ends Sabalenka's bid for a first Grand Slam title outside of hard courts and marks her earliest major exit in 2 years. Schneider will face Maya Hufflinska in the semis. She advanced Wednesday with a straight sets victory over Anna Kalinskaya. On the men's side, Matteo Berrettini and Matteo Arnaldi will meet an all-Italian quarterfinal. Scary Movie is expected to battle it out with Backrooms for first place at the box office this weekend. The sixth installment in the Wayans Brothers horror parody series is looking to make 45 to 50 million bucks in its debut weekend. I'm Lisa Carton.
6: The Kingsport Police Department is set to receive body cameras as the Board of Mayor and Aldermen approved a budget, including the necessary funding. The project is expected to cost around $1.8 million over 5 years. Craig Estep and Jessica Russell of Carter County face serious charges after an investigation into child sexual exploitation and vandalism. Estep admitted to writing graphic messages at local sites, while Russell's phone revealed child sexual abuse materials. More charges are pending. The Isaiah 117 House in Washington County, Tennessee, held a successful fundraiser at Boone's Creek Christian Church to support kids entering foster care. The organization provides crucial assistance to kids during their transition. I'm Lisa Rockman.
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23: Welcome to Date the Word, where we connect today's date to God's Word with the hope that it becomes more memorable to you. And today's date is June the 3rd, or 6-3, and our verse for the date of 6-3 is Daniel 6-3. Daniel 6:3 says, "Then this Daniel became distinguished above all other high officials and leaders because an excellent spirit was in him, and the king planned to set him over the whole kingdom." Daniel 6:3. Proverbs 22:29 says, "Do you see a man who excels in his work? He will stand before kings. He will not stand before unknown men." Daniel excelled at his work, so much so that he distinguished himself above others. He gave excellence, not excuses. May I challenge you on 6-3 to remember Daniel 6-3 and autograph your work with excellence.
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4: For tonight, skies will remain clear with a low of 56 in the morning. On Thursday, it's going to be a sunny day. A high near 82 is expected. Thursday night, mostly clear, low around 59. On Friday, look for sunny skies and a high near 86. Friday night, partly cloudy, low down to 62 in the morning. Saturday is going to be another sunny day with a high of 85 expected. Saturday night, partly cloudy, low around 64 in the morning. On Sunday, we'll have a slight chance of showers, maybe a thunderstorm after 2. It'll be a partly sunny day with a high of 84. I'm Nick Rice from the Live Wire Weather Center. 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
33: Saving consistently, investing intelligently, avoiding debt, staying married, and letting compound interest work for decades has created millions of wealthy Americans. 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The problem is being patient enough, maybe 3 or 4 decades, for it to work. Are you willing to do the right things and to skimp and not go out to dinner for 30 or 40 years? Then this method is for you.
0: 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The NASCAR Cup Series will be back in action Sunday, running the Firekeepers Casino 400 at Michigan, 200 laps around the 2 mile speedway. Tyler Reddick, 5 victories this season, 11 top 10 finishes. He leads the series. Denny Hamlin and Chase Elliott each have 2 wins this year. The Tennessee Titans will hold a voluntary OTA on Monday of next week, one of 2 OTAs in the month of June. The other will be on June 11th. The Titans will also have a mandatory veteran minicamp on June 16th and the 17th in Nashville, Titans under new head coach Robert Saleh. In golf, round one of the Memorial Tournament will start Thursday in Dublin, Ohio at Muirfield Village. 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World number one Scottie Scheffler is the defending champion. 2 more events before the U.S. Open at Shinnecock Hills. Tennessee football losing one of its top targets for the 2027 recruiting class, Easton Royal, canceling his visit to Knoxville. He will instead visit Texas, LSU, and the Florida Gators. It means the Vols have only one commitment at wide receiver for the class of 2027, Keyshawn Bowman. Any size fountain drink for 99 cents with any purchase using Quick Stop Rewards. 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
9: 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Today's quote was submitted by Tom. Tina Fey said, "You can't be that kid standing at the top of the water slide overthinking it. You have to go down the chute." Cool quote. I said something similar to a friend who asked me for advice when he was starting a business. At that point in my life, I'd started a few businesses and we were just starting another. This friend was asking for advice and I told him, test the waters, then jump in. I shared the story of the first time I was allowed to go to the big swimming pool. In my hometown, there was a swimming pool for little kids and a regular pool that was separated by a chain link fence. The first time my mom let us go to the big pool, I ran directly to the high dive. I climbed the huge ladder. I walked to the end and I jumped in. Then I swam over to the side and I did it again about 100 times. Get over your fear and go do it. Don't stand there and overthink it. The Motivation Minute. This has been The Motivation Minute. I'm John Small. Thanks for listening. Your favorite motivational quotes can be submitted for upcoming programs at motivationminute.org.
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3: For tonight, skies will remain clear with a low of 56 in the morning. On Thursday, it's going to be a sunny day. A high near 82 is expected. Thursday night, mostly clear, low around 59. On Friday, look for sunny skies and a high near 86. Friday night, partly cloudy, low down to 62 in the morning. Saturday is going to be another sunny day with a high of 85 expected. Saturday night, partly cloudy, low around 64 in the morning. On Sunday, we have a slight chance of showers, maybe a thunderstorm after 2. It'll be a partly sunny day. Day with a high of 84. I'm Nick Rice from the Live Wire Weather Center. 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
16: Greenville leaders are considering a property tax increase as part of the town's proposed fiscal year 2027 budget. Town officials say the plan would raise the property tax rate by 4 cents to $1.74 per $100 of assessed value. The increase would generate about $260,000 in additional revenue to help fund employee pay increases, Greenville schools, and capital projects. The Greater Kingsport YMCA has announced plans to expand its child care center. The expansion aims to accommodate more children and address the needs of families in the community who are in search of reliable and quality child care options. The project is expected not only to benefit local families, but also strengthen the community. 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
24: This is a Bloomberg Money Minute. Elon Musk owns SpaceX, the rocket ship, satellite, and AI company looking to raise $75 billion when it goes public this year, making it the biggest initial public stock offering ever. And Musk will control the board and nearly 85% of the company's voting rights. Tensions on the rise after the U.S. and Iran exchanged fire overnight in one of the most serious breaches of the war's two-month-old ceasefire agreement. That sent the Dow tumbling today, down 621 points, the NASDAQ down 240, the S&P down 56, while oil back around $96 a barrel. Bookings at all-inclusive resorts are soaring this summer, even though they cost a lot more. But once they pay up front, many vacationers say they don't want to plan for anything else or see any additional bills. And President Trump says he'll attend Game 3 of the NBA Finals at Madison Square Garden in New York City this coming Monday to see the Knicks. Tom Busby, Bloomberg Radio.
25: Hi, this is Dennis Silvers, the golf guru, with another Golf Minute on getting proper weight shift. In general, golfers are afraid to move laterally off the ball. They think that they will make better ball contact if they keep their lower body as fixed as possible during the swing. Unfortunately, freezing the lower body usually leads to a reverse weight shift as well as an abbreviated backswing. This is horrible, folks. To promote the lower body action in the backswing, take several practice swings, stopping at the top and feeling as though your belt buckle is over the inside of your right knee. The key is to move your left hip away from the target about a full 45 degrees. This unrestricted hip motion serves two functions. It deposits your body weight onto the right leg and it promotes a full shoulder turn. With your weight loaded and a full body turn, you're ready to make a very aggressive move to the ball. So remember this, move the left hip behind the ball for a fuller shoulder turn. For the Golf Minute, I'm Dennis Silvers.
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28: The old brown building was shelled twice during the Civil War, but its wounds were patched. It stood among the most attractive buildings in any of the state. This is how a reporter described the Limestone Depot in 1888. You can still see the ruins of this depot as part of the railroad Appalachian Road Trip. Starting around 1855, trains became popular for passengers in addition to transport of goods. Small depots were built to accommodate rural towns. One such depot stood in Chucky. Fullen's Depot, later called Chucky Depot, was built in the late 1800s and burned in 1905. A new depot was built a year later and had two public waiting rooms, a ticket window, and a freight warehouse. After sitting abandoned for many decades, Jonesboro moved the depot 15 miles down the track and in 2017 opened the Chucky Depot Museum. It is the perfect place to learn more about railroad history, and it's free. 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
9: President Trump says the U.S. hit Iran hard with strikes recently, but believes a deal can be reached soon.
10: The negotiation itself has gone very well, very well.
9: Speaking from the Oval Office, Trump said the U.S. could wipe out Iran pretty quickly if he chooses to do so, but he doesn't want any more people to die. The president said if Iran signs an agreement, they will not have a nuclear weapon. It all comes after the two countries exchanged missile fire over the Persian Gulf earlier today. Results are still coming in after six states held primary elections today. In California, the races for governor and Los Angeles mayor are still up in the air. Democrats Javier Becerra and Tom Steyer, along with Republican Steve Hilton, are vying for two spots in November's general election for governor. Reality TV star Spencer Pratt is close to securing a spot on November's ballot to go against incumbent Los Angeles Mayor Karen Bass. Primaries were also held in New Jersey, New Mexico, South Dakota, Montana, and Iowa. I'm Lisa Carton.
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13: The Kingsport Police Department is set to receive body cameras as the Board of Mayor and Aldermen approved a budget, including the necessary funding. The project is expected to cost around $1.8 million over 5 years. Craig Estep and Jessica Russell of Carter County faced serious charges after an investigation into child sexual exploitation and vandalism. Estep admitted to writing graphic messages at local sites, while Russell's phone revealed child sexual abuse materials. More charges are pending. The Isaiah 117 House in Washington County, Tennessee, held a successful fundraiser at Boone's Creek Christian Church to support kids entering foster care. The organization provides crucial assistance to kids during their transition. I'm Lisa Rockman.
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15: The NASCAR Cup Series heading to the high-speed 2-mile oval at Michigan on Sunday. It's the Firekeepers Casino 400, race number 15 on the 2026 season. With Tyler Reddick winning five of those races, he also has 11 top 10 finishes. Michigan, known for wide racing grooves, long green flag runs, and a speeds approaching 200 miles per hour. Carson Hovachar, who is a Michigan native, will be running in front of his home state fans. He has a win on the season from Talladega. The IndyCar Series next up will be on June 7th at the Worldwide Technology Raceway just outside of St. Louis on the 1.25-mile oval. Alex Palou entering with a victory at the Detroit Grand Prix, his fourth win of the season. And Formula One is back in action this weekend, one of the crown jewel events, the Monaco Grand Prix.
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0: Relativism. If we determine that lying, cheating, or stealing is permissible under certain circumstances, where then do we draw the line on allowable circumstances? It has been said on moral relativism that all we are doing is allowing for individual instead of universal definition of inviolable values. Once a lie is redefined by each individual, there is no longer any such thing as a lie. All religious and ethical codes around the globe recognize certain values as necessary for civility and order. Speaking the truth, taking or keeping only what belongs to us are examples. 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
2: For tonight, skies will remain clear with a low of 56 in the morning. On Thursday, it's going to be a sunny day. A high near 82 is expected. Thursday night, mostly clear, low around 59. On Friday, look for sunny skies and a high near 86. Friday night, partly cloudy, low down to 62 in the morning. Saturday is going to be another sunny day with a high of 85 expected. Saturday night, partly cloudy, low around 64 in the morning. On Sunday, we'll have a slight chance of showers, maybe a thunderstorm after 2. It'll be a partly sunny day with a high of 84. I'm Nick Rice from the LiveWire Weather Center. 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
7: 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Now on with the show. This is the Daily Note from JamesABrown.net. I leave my tabs open on my computer, telling myself I'll read them this evening or tomorrow or this weekend. Then the weekend comes and there's even more tabs open. I'll do that with articles and podcasts and anything I can collect on the internet, hoarding information like I'm running out of time to learn everything I can. Because I think at times I forget that hoarding information takes time too. Sometimes I think I mistake collecting all my tabs for understanding what's in them. Like saving those links means I achieved something. Instead, most of those tabs are nothing more than digital ghosts that just haunt my browser until they burst or I lose track of them all. So what about you? Am I alone here? How many tabs do you have open right now? Let me know on jamesabrown.net.

0: On that note, I'm James A. Brown, and as always, be well.
1: Greenville leaders are considering a property tax increase as part of the town's proposed fiscal year 2027 budget. Town officials say the plan would raise the property tax rate by 4 cents to $1.74 per $100 of assessed value. The increase would generate about $260,000 in additional revenue to help fund employee pay increases, Greenville schools, and capital projects. The Greater Kingsport YMCA has announced plans to expand its child care center. The expansion aims to accommodate more children and address the needs of families in the community who are in search of reliable and quality child care options. The project is expected not only to benefit local families, but also strengthen the community. I'm Lisa Rodman.
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3: This is The Making of America from the Jefferson Media Group. For 6 years, George Washington's Continental Army fought a defending war, hiding whenever possible and striking the British where and when he could. But when General Cornwallis established his camp in Yorktown, Virginia, all that changed. The British were now on a narrow peninsula with the Continental Army in front of them and the York River behind. Cornwallis was expecting the British fleet to reinforce him, but it was the French Navy who sailed into the bay. After undergoing weeks of continuum bombardment and with no escape route, on October 19, 1781, General Cornwallis surrendered and the United States of America was born. This has been The Making of America. I'm Michael Emerson, and you can visit us at jeffersonmediagroup.com.
4: From the Quick Stop Market Sports Desk. The Tennessee Titans will hold a voluntary OTA on Monday of next week, one of two OTAs in the month of June. The other will be on June 11th. The Titans will also have a mandatory veteran minicamp on June 16th and the 17th in Nashville, Titans under new head coach Robert Saleh. In golf, round one of the Memorial Tournament will start Thursday in Dublin, Ohio at Muirfield Village, tournament sponsored by Jack Nicklaus. World number one Scottie Scheffler is the defending champion. Two more events before the U.S. Open at Shinnecock Hills. Tennessee football losing one of its top targets for the 2027 recruiting class, Easton Royal, canceling his visit to Knoxville. He will instead visit Texas, LSU, and the Florida Gators. It means the Vols have only one commitment at wide receiver for the class of 2027, Keyshawn Bowman. The NASCAR Cup Series will be back in action Sunday, running the Firekeepers Casino 400 at Michigan, 200 laps around the 2 mile speedway. Tyler Reddick, 5 victories this season, 11 top 10 finishes. He leads the series. Denny Hamlin and Chase Elliott each have 2 wins this year. Get 3 20 ounce Pepsi products for just $6. 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
6: No one is as deaf as the man or woman who will not listen. That's in the book of Proverbs. Stephen Covey explained that most people do not listen with intent to understand. They listen with the intent to reply. How often do you find yourself doing that? Most intelligent people want to listen, but their mind is simply too active. It's like too many tabs open on the computer, too many thoughts competing. Will Rogers said we should never miss a good chance to shut up and listen. In today's world, with people spending so much time watching short videos, scrolling on their phone, it's becoming more difficult to focus upon more than a few words. This can cause problems in marriages, with children, and at work. You must retrain your brain. The more society transforms into an abbreviated world, the less all of us will be heard.
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11: If the truth be known, most of the Overmountain settlers in what would become Tennessee cared little for either side of the American Revolution. They simply wanted to be left alone. Colonel Ferguson of the British Army wanted to recruit loyalists in the backcountry over the mountains. In an effort to persuade the settlers to abandon the Patriot cause, Ferguson openly threatened to invade the Overmountain settlements if the colonists did not support the crown. Threatening these mountain folks moved them from being disinterested bystanders to being firmly set against the suddenly intrusive, overbearing symbols of British authority. Militiamen from Virginia, Kentucky, and the Carolinas joined the Overmountain men, and their numbers swelled to around 900 men. Under the overall command of William Campbell, these Overmountain men moved against Ferguson. The rest is history. Happy 250, America.
12: Americans are feeling more pessimistic about the economy than at any point in more than seven decades, according to the University of Michigan's latest survey of consumers. The university's closely watched index of consumer sentiment dropped to 44.8 in May, a record low. Krispy Kreme has agreed to a proposed $1.6 million settlement tied to a 2024 data breach that exposed sensitive personal information. Eligible consumers can file claims for up to $3,500 in documented losses or receive an estimated $75 cash payment without documentation. The FBI warns that cyber criminals are increasingly targeting Microsoft 365 users with sophisticated phishing schemes. The scam uses a tool called Kali 365 to steal account access tokens. I'm Mark Huffman. Learn more at consumeraffairs.com.
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14: For tonight, skies will remain clear with a low of 56 in the morning. On Thursday, it's going to be a sunny day. A high near 82 is expected. Thursday night, mostly clear, low around 59. On Friday, look for sunny skies and a high near 86. Friday night, partly cloudy, low down to 62 in the morning. Saturday is going to be another sunny day with a high of 85 expected. Saturday night, partly cloudy, low around 64 in the morning. On Sunday, we have a slight chance of showers, maybe a thunderstorm after 2. It'll be a partly sunny day with a high of 84. I'm Nick Rice from the LiveWire Weather Center. Count on it.
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19: This is a Bloomberg Money Minute. Even as artificial intelligence takes over a lot of entry-level positions at many companies, Bank of America says next week 2,000 full-time recruits right out of college and 2,000 college interns will start at the lender's offices across the country. Wall Street took a real beating today, and oil closed higher on worries about escalating hostilities overnight between the U.S. and Iran and what that could mean for a possible peace deal. At the closing bell, the Dow was down 621 points. That's a decline of nearly 1.25%. The Nasdaq lost 240, a nearly 1% drop. The S&P down 56, and oil back up to $96 a barrel again, as just this week, U.S. crude stockpiles fell by 8 million barrels, a lot bigger decline than expected. And because so many people are taking Ozempic, Zepbound, and other weight loss drugs, the nation's biggest department store chain, Macy's, reported a slump in sales of plus-size clothing last quarter. Tom Busby, Bloomberg Radio.
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20: We've talked a lot about measles over the past year, but mumps has largely flown under the radar, even though it's been making a bit of a comeback as well. That's because fewer people are getting the MMR vaccine, which stands for measles, mumps, and rubella. The vaccine's been around for decades. It is effective. It is safe. What makes mumps outbreaks difficult to contain is that symptoms usually don't appear for 2 to 3 weeks after someone's been exposed, and that can make it hard to pin down where that exposure took place. And someone who is infected can transmit the virus to someone else before they are symptomatic. If you get sick, which could manifest like a run-of-the-mill respiratory virus or the telltale swelling of your cheeks and jaw, all you can really do at that point is to treat the symptoms and also isolate yourself so you don't infect anyone else. I'm Dr. Sanjay Gupta, helping you live a better life.
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6: John Deere's massive right-to-repair settlement could change how modern farm equipment is serviced across America. Deere agreed to a $99 million settlement tied to claims that farmers faced higher costs because software restrictions limited independent repairs on tractors and combines. Under the agreement, Deere also pledged broader access to diagnostic and repair tools for the next decade. American Farmland Owner reports supporters believe the case represents a major shift in the growing right-to-repair movement, especially for agriculture, where downtime during planting and harvest can quickly become financially devastating for many independent farming operations nationwide. I'm Ken Chester.
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7: It's midnight.
8: President Trump says the U.S. hit Iran hard with strikes recently. Speaking from the Oval Office, Trump said the U.S. could wipe out Iran pretty quickly if he chooses to do so, but he doesn't want any more people to die. The president said if Iran signs an agreement, they will not have a nuclear weapon.
9: If anybody went there, we'll see exactly what's happening and we'll blow it up a little bit further.
8: It all comes after the two countries exchanged missile fire over the Persian Gulf earlier today. Meanwhile, the House has passed a measure today aimed at limiting President Trump's Iran war powers. The resolution passed 215 to 208 with four Republicans voting yes alongside all Democrats. However, it wouldn't force Trump to end hostilities even if passed by the Senate because there are outstanding constitutional questions. Results are still coming in after six states held primary elections today. In California, the races for governor and Los Angeles mayor are still up in the air. Democrats Javier Becerra and Tom Steyer, along with Republican Steve Hilton, are vying for two spots in November's general election for governor.
10: We're going to fight for you. We're going to fight for change. And we won't let you down.
8: Meanwhile, reality TV star Spencer Pratt is close to securing a spot on November's ballot to go against incumbent Los Angeles Mayor Karen Bass. Primaries were also held in New Jersey, New Mexico, South Dakota, Montana, and Iowa, where the first president-endorsed candidate lost this election cycle. The Senate is advancing a stalled immigration enforcement funding bill following weeks of delay. Lawmakers voted 53 to 46 today to start considering a package to fund immigration enforcement agencies, and it will be followed by hours of debate as well as a series of unlimited back-to-back amendment votes before final passage later this week. The package contains $72 billion to fund immigration and customs enforcement and the Border Patrol through 2029. And Hollywood star Shia LaBeouf, who was arrested during Mardi Gras for a fight in New Orleans, has pled guilty to battery. I'm Lisa Carton.
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8: Jury selection is ongoing in what's expected to be a closely watched murder trial in Texas. Carmelo Anthony is accused of stabbing Austin Metcalf to death at a Frisco track meet last year. Investigators say Anthony, now 19 years old, stabbed the 17-year-old Metcalf in the chest with a pocket knife during an argument over seating in the stands. A congressman from Los Angeles is reportedly under investigation for a sexual misconduct scandal. Mark Mayfield reports.
18: CNN says Representative Jimmy Gomez is being investigated by the House Ethics Committee. The investigation reportedly started with reports of Gomez kissing a congressional aide in 2023, and now it involves other allegations. In a statement, Gomez told CNN he made personal mistakes outside his marriage and called whatever happened consensual.
8: The NYPD believes it's now figured out why more than a dozen people have been spotted descending into New York City manholes, Liz Warner reports.
19: Over the past few days, at least three groups of intruders have been caught on surveillance video climbing into and out of manholes in Brooklyn and Queens, equipped with shovels and flashlights. They have all remained underground for lengthy periods of time before emerging. The NYPD says the evidence points to scavenging for valuables instead of anything nefarious. It is unsafe and illegal to explore the city's sewer system, but there have been previous incidents like this over the past few years. Police say there was no damage and no threat to the public. In New York, I'm Liz Warner.
8: A new three-part series titled Michael Jackson, The Verdict is streaming on Netflix today.
0: I was juror number 8. What has to be proven is beyond a reasonable doubt. Can you doubt that happened?
8: The docuseries examines the late pop star's 2003 child molestation charges, the 2005 trial, and the media frenzy that followed. I'm Lisa Carton.
4: From ABC News Tech Trends, President Trump has signed a new executive order on AI. It asks tech companies like OpenAI, Anthropic, and Google to submit their latest models to the government for review 30 days before they're released to the public. That's a shorter window than an earlier draft of this order, which had called for 90 days, but even still, it's a significant move for the Trump administration, which so far has taken a hands-off approach to AI regulation. Meta now says Instagram's teen accounts are expanding to its other platforms, Facebook and WhatsApp. The specialized accounts make teenagers' profiles private and give parents more control over what their kids can see. And Uber has released its latest Lost and Found Index. The top items left behind in Ubers include phones, wallets, and luggage. And among what Uber calls the most unique items left behind this year, a toboggan, an ankle monitor, and not one but two wedding dresses. With Tech Trends, I'm Mike Dubusky, ABC News.
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19: Hi, this is Dennis Silvers, the golf guru, with another golf minute on getting proper weight shift. In general, golfers are afraid to move laterally off the ball. They think that they will make better ball contact if they keep their lower body as fixed as possible during the swing. Unfortunately, freezing the lower body usually leads to a reverse weight shift as well as an abbreviated backswing. This is horrible, folks. To promote the lower body action in the backswing, take several practice swings, stopping at the top and feeling as though your belt buckle is over the inside of your right knee. The key is to move your left hip away from the target about a full 45 degrees. This unrestricted hip motion serves two functions. It deposits your body weight onto the right leg and it promotes a full shoulder turn. With your weight loaded and a full body turn, you're ready to make a very aggressive move to the ball. So remember this, move the left hip behind the ball for a fuller shoulder turn. For the Golf Minute, I'm Dennis Silvers.
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2: Hey Bible readers, I'm Tara Lee Cobble, and I'm your host for The God Shot. The saying is trustworthy, and I want you to insist on these things so that those who have believed in God may be careful to devote themselves to good works. These things are excellent and profitable for people. Titus 3:8. When the Apostle Paul wrote this letter to a young pastor named Titus, his church was struggling with a lot of the same things most of the churches were in the first century. There were lots of false teachers leading people astray. Even though this happened 2,000 years ago, we still have these problems today, and we'd do well to listen to Paul's words. Believe in God, devote yourself to good works. It will benefit you and everyone around you as you demonstrate God and His love to a watching world. No matter what lies or darkness your day holds, it is no threat to His light. He's where the joy is.
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5: We're headed downhill towards the weekend now, and here's what Thursday has to show for us. Mostly sunny skies this afternoon, a very pleasant high of 82 degrees. It's a rain-free rest of the work week. Tonight we see mostly clear skies, 59 is a low, more sunshine to end out the work week on Friday with a high of 86 in the afternoon. Friday night's partly cloudy with a low of 62. Then for the weekend itself, Saturday shows the sunshine with a high of 85. On Sunday, we might see a little bit of rain, a 40% chance of rain in the afternoon to wrap up the weekend. I'm Staff Forecast Chuck Brady from the Live Wire Weather Center. Count on it.
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26: 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I'm Daryl Moody, reporting.
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1: The NASCAR Cup Series will be back in action Sunday, running the Firekeepers Casino 400 at Michigan, 200 laps around the 2 mile speedway. Tyler Reddick, 5 victories this season, 11 top 10 finishes. He leads the series. Denny Hamlin and Chase Elliott each have 2 wins this year. The Tennessee Titans will hold a voluntary OTA on Monday of next week, one of 2 OTAs in the month of June. The other will be on June 11th. The Titans will also have a mandatory veteran minicamp on June 16th and the 17th in Nashville, Titans under new head coach Robert Saleh. In golf, round one of the Memorial Tournament will start Thursday in Dublin, Ohio at Muirfield Village. 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World number one Scottie Scheffler is the defending champion. 2 more events before the U.S. Open at Shinnecock Hills. Tennessee football losing one of its top targets for the 2027 recruiting class, Easton Royal, canceling his visit to Knoxville. He will instead visit Texas, LSU, and the Florida Gators. It means the Vols have only 1 commitment at wide receiver for the class of 2027, Keyshawn Bowman. 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
2: We're headed downhill towards the weekend now, and here's what Thursday has to show for us. Mostly sunny skies this afternoon, a very pleasant high of 82 degrees. It's a rain-free rest of the work week. Tonight, we see mostly clear skies, 59 is the low, more sunshine to end out the work week on Friday with a high of 86 in the afternoon. Friday night's partly cloudy with a low of 62. Then for the weekend itself, Saturday shows the sunshine with a high of 85. On Sunday, we might see a little bit of rain, a 40% chance of rain in the afternoon to wrap up the weekend. I'm Staff Forecast Chuck Brady from the Live Wire Weather Center. 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
5: 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Looking at Freddie Mac data going back to 1971, the historical average for a 30-year fixed-rate mortgage is actually 7.7%. That means today's rates are lower than what has been normal for modern history. We have seen wild swings. Driven by rampant inflation, rates averaged nearly 11% between 1971 and 1990, peaking at an astronomical 18.63% in 1981. On the other side, we saw them plunge below 3% during the pandemic. While rates bounce around, the takeaway for home buyers is clear. 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
3: 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Welcome to the National Day Spotlight for June 4th.
4: To appreciate the transparency we celebrate on National Clean Beauty Day, you have to look back at the terrifying history of historical cosmetics. In the 19th century, the ultimate beauty standard was a pale, porcelain complexion. Women routinely applied Laird's Bloom of Youth, a popular liquid face whitening wash. Unbeknownst to consumers, the formula was heavily laced with toxic lead and arsenic. While it successfully whitened the skin, the heavy metals slowly absorbed into the bloodstream, causing severe health issues, neurological damage, and even partial facial paralysis. Thankfully, modern consumers can use chemistry apps to see what is in their favorite cleansers and creams, ensuring that our daily skincare routines are designed to heal our skin rather than poison our bodies or our planet.
3: And now we want tan.
4: Yes, it is true, right?
3: It's total opposite.
4: And of course, they probably knew that something's going on with the facial paralysis, right? I don't know. It seems weird to me.
3: No, or they just thought that was life. We're also celebrating National Cheese Day and National Cognac Day. I'm Alice Anderson.
4: And I'm Arlo Anderson with the National Day Calendar, reminding you to celebrate every day.
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7: This is a Bloomberg Money Minute. The day ahead of the Labor Department's big employment and unemployment report for May, we get two more readings tracking the labor market this morning. First, the monthly tracker of job cut announcements from HR firm Challenger, Gray & Christmas. Then, the Labor Department's weekly measure of new jobless claim filings, which economists think likely remained below year-ago levels for the 16th week in a row. A big bank is offering reassurance to young adults afraid that AI will prevent them from getting their foot through the door. Bank of America, which continues to hire at a similar pace to a year ago, says next week 2,000 summer interns and another 2,000 full-time recruits from college campuses will start in roles across its 8 lines of business. And young people actually have the upper hand at one firm now, as asset manager Diameter Capital says it's hiring graduates straight from college for the first time, because they offer different skills than more experienced finance workers, especially with AI. Andrew O'Day, Bloomberg Radio.
8: 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Here's Chris Whitting.
9: Young Carl really loved college life, all except for one thing. 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With the Success Journal, I'm Chris Whitting.
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5: Born in Bulls Gap in 1914. Archie Campbell was an award-winning comedian, writer, and recording artist. 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He then moved on to the Grand Ole Opry and a recording career. Archie was a charter member of the cast of Hee Haw on CBS TV from its beginning in 1969, where he also served as head writer. From the show's inception, Archie was the comedic foundation of some of its most popular skits and characters.
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5: 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His childhood home on Main Street in Bulls Gap has been preserved, and you can see that as you explore what remains of the old downtown. 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
16: Stand by for news.
17: President Trump says the U.S. hit Iran hard with strikes recently. Speaking from the Oval Office, Trump said the U.S. could wipe out Iran pretty quickly if he chooses to do so, but he doesn't want any more people to die. The president said if Iran signs an agreement, they will not have a nuclear weapon.
18: If anybody went there, we'll see exactly what's happening and we'll blow it up a little bit further.
17: It all comes after the two countries exchanged missile fire over the Persian Gulf earlier today. Meanwhile, the House has passed a measure today aimed at limiting President Trump's Iran war powers. The resolution passed 215 to 208 with four Republicans voting yes alongside all Democrats. However, it wouldn't force Trump to end hostilities even if passed by the Senate because there are outstanding constitutional questions. Hollywood star Shia LaBeouf, who was arrested during Mardi Gras for a fight in New Orleans, has pled guilty to battery. The the victims' attorneys asked prosecutors to pursue hate crimes charges, but that was not considered by the court. I'm Lisa Carton.
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11: 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I'm Daryl Moody reporting.
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23: 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It'll give your kids a leg up. Hey, it's Mike Austin here with today's Radio Dad Minute. 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
23: That's Ivan Meisner. He's a networking, a collaboration sort of expert, body language guy. Ivan was telling me that dads should first learn to network and then teach social skills to their kids. And once your son or daughter becomes of age where they get out and they should start networking their own, it's okay for dad to introduce them to any bankers you know, council persons. Introduce them to business people, influencers.
24: One of the benefits of that is that they can walk you around and introduce you to a few people.
23: And it doesn't matter if you're an introvert or an extrovert. I'm Mike Austin, the Radio Dad.
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0: June is Alzheimer's and Brain Awareness Month, and health officials say the numbers are staggering.
1: About 7 million Americans are currently living with Alzheimer's disease, and experts warn that total could double over the next 25 years as the population ages. Advocacy groups are using this month to push for early diagnosis, stronger caregiver support, and more funding for research. I'm Monica Nelson.
0: An Arizona resident is dead after contracting hantavirus. That's according to the Mojave County health officials, which noted that the individual had the Sinombre strain.

0: Testing Materials Health Update. I'm Sarah Lee Kessler.
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2: Many of us who work in front of the computer or put in long hours in a factory have the risk of developing repetitive strain injury. Dr. Zev Cohen of New York City says carpal tunnel syndrome is number one in this category.
3: The carpal tunnel is located in the bend of the wrist, and through that area goes the flexor tendons that move your wrist, the median nerve that supplies feeling to the wrist, as well as the carpal bones, the bones of your wrist that allow your wrist all the movement that it does. Any swelling or inflammation, anything that presses on that median nerve within the wrist is going to cause carpal tunnel syndrome. Pain or numbness to the first three fingers of the hand, the thumb and two fingers.
2: The best way to avoid carpal tunnel syndrome is to be proactive, taking frequent wrist breaks that include shaking out and stretching your hands and arms. With Checkup on Health, I'm Chris Whitting.
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7: We're headed downhill towards the weekend now, and here's what Thursday has to show for us. Mostly sunny skies this afternoon, a very pleasant high of 82 degrees. It's a rain-free rest of the work week. Tonight we see mostly clear skies, 59 is a low, more sunshine to end out the work week on Friday with a high of 86 in the afternoon. Friday night's partly cloudy with a low of 62. Then for the weekend itself, Saturday shows the sunshine with a high of 85. On Sunday, we might see a little bit of rain, a 40% chance of rain in the afternoon to wrap up the weekend. I'm Staff Forecast Chuck Brady from the Live Wire Weather Center. 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
5: From the Quick Stop Market Sports Desk. The Tennessee Titans will hold a voluntary OTA on Monday of next week, one of two OTAs in the month of June. The other will be on June 11th. The Titans will also have a mandatory veteran minicamp on June 16th and the 17th in Nashville, Titans under new head coach Robert Saleh. In golf, round one of the Memorial Tournament will start Thursday in Dublin, Ohio at Muirfield Village. Tournament sponsored by Jack Nicklaus. World number one Scottie Scheffler is the defending champion. Two more events before the U.S. Open at Shinnecock Hills. Tennessee football losing one of its top targets for the 2027 recruiting class, Easton Royal, canceling his visit to Knoxville. He will instead visit Texas, LSU, and the Florida Gators. It means the Vols have only one commitment at wide receiver for the class of 2027, Keyshawn Bowman. The NASCAR Cup Series will be back in action Sunday, running the Firekeepers Casino 400 at Michigan, 200 laps around the 2 mile speedway. Tyler Reddick, 5 victories this season, 11 top 10 finishes. He leads the series. Denny Hamlin and Chase Elliott each have 2 wins this year. Get 3 20 ounce Pepsi products for just $6. Quick Stop, run in when you run out. 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
8: An in-ground irrigation system is great because the sprinklers are positioned for maximum coverage. But what if they aren't reaching as far as they should? When thatch builds up in a lawn, it means the sprinklers are effectively sitting lower. So when the water comes on and the sprinkler pops up, it may not clear the surrounding foliage well enough to spray is full range. The solution is a little plumbing adapter called an adjustable riser. It extends the sprinkler height and can be cut off in half-inch increments to adjust the height. You simply dig out the dirt around the sprinkler head and unscrew it from the supply line. Then screw the riser in place between the sprinkler and the supply line. Now the taller sprinkler can reach its full range. I'm Danny Lippert with Tip for Today's Homeowner.

0: marched into our towns with superior force and spread fire and desolation wherever you pleased. Will you claim our lands by right of conquest? The Great Spirit has placed us in different situations. Old Tassel, Cherokee diplomat. Long Island in present-day Kingsport was a sacred sanctuary to the Cherokee. It was considered neutral ground, and the flames of many council fires burned as war and peace pacts were sealed. In 1760 came the desecration of the white man when Colonel Byrd built Fort Robinson nearby. Within 10 years, the white man had pushed the red man from the land entirely. Long Island was one of the last lands ceded by the Cherokee with the Long Island Treaty in 1777. The Cherokee were easily convinced to side with the British during the Revolution when the focus shifted toward the South.
1: American Airlines plans to install SpaceX's Starlink satellite internet service on more than 500 aircraft beginning in 2027. The airline says the move will deliver faster, lower latency in-flight Wi-Fi as competition intensifies among carriers to improve onboard connectivity. Zillow found 29 major metro areas where a typical single-family starter home is still priced below what a median-income household can afford. Birmingham, Pittsburgh, and Detroit top the list, with starter homes costing roughly 55% to 60% less than the maximum affordable price for local buyers. At the gas station, if you lift the pump nozzle and a metal screw is in the cradle, watch out. It's the latest scam. The screw prevents the nozzle from making contact to end the transaction. After you leave, the scammer fills multiple containers charged to you. I'm Mark Huffman. 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
3: We're headed downhill towards the weekend now, and here's what Thursday has to show for us. Mostly sunny skies this afternoon, a very pleasant high of 82 degrees. It's a rain-free rest of the work week. Tonight, we see mostly clear skies, 59 is the low. More sunshine to end out the work week on Friday with a high of 86 in the afternoon. Friday night's partly cloudy with a low of 62. Then for the weekend itself, Saturday shows the sunshine with a high of 85. On Sunday, we might see a little bit of rain, a 40% chance of rain in the afternoon to wrap up the weekend. I'm Staff Forecast Chuck Brady from the Live Wire Weather Center. 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
8: This is a Bloomberg Money Minute. SpaceX, Elon Musk's rocket space and artificial intelligence company, is seeking to raise $75 billion in an initial public stock offering that would be the biggest IPO in history by far. In a regulatory filing, SpaceX said it would have a market value of more than $1.75 trillion based on its plan to market more than 555 million shares at $135 each. And it might be just the first mega IPO this year if AI titans Anthropic and OpenAI both go ahead with their plans. AI semiconductor maker Broadcom is leaving investors semi-disappointed after predicting that revenue from its chips will hit $16 billion this quarter. The market had been looking for a forecast north of $17 billion. The cautious prediction suggests that as it ties its fortunes to AI gear, Broadcom is progressing with that ambition more slowly than hoped, even after posting earnings and sales ahead of projections for the just-finished quarter. Andrew O'Day, Bloomberg Radio.
9: 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Here's Chris Whitting.
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18: 1942, songwriter Johnny Mercer's Liberty Records becomes Glenn Wallach's Capitol Records, the first major record label on the West Coast. Wallach's created the record promotion concept, which is still somewhat in use today, sending free copies of new releases to radio stations. 1986, in a 10-page decision, Judge Paul Breckinridge orders the producers of the Beatlemania stage show to pay AppleCorps Limited $10 million. The announcement ends a lawsuit that began in 1979. 1979, Fleetwood Mac records the USC Trojan Marching Band performing the song Tusk at Dodger Stadium in Los Angeles. Obviously, they couldn't get all 112 members of the marching band in a studio, hence filming the band at the ball field. Although the single and LP Tusk were big sellers, Warner Brothers lost millions in sales compared to Mac's previous LP Rumors, and the band itself nearly went bankrupt.

0: 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Number 1, June 4, 1957.
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17: Not all the results are in yet from Tuesday's primaries. In California, Democrats Javier Becerra and Tom Steyer, along with Republican Steve Hilton, are vying for two spots in November's general election for governor. And in the Los Angeles mayor's race, reality TV star Spencer Pratt is close to securing a spot on November's ballot to go up against incumbent mayor Karen Bass. Primaries were also held in New Jersey, New Mexico, South Dakota, Montana, and Iowa, where the first President Trump-endorsed candidate lost this election cycle. The House has passed a measure aimed at limiting the president's Iran war powers. The resolution passed 215 to 208 with four Republicans voting yes alongside all Democrats. The measure directs the president to remove U.S. forces from conflict with Iran unless Congress votes to declare war or authorizes military force. But it wouldn't force Trump to end hostilities even if passed by the Senate because there are outstanding constitutional questions. College sports are out of control. That's according to some on Capitol Hill who want a new playbook. The push is led by Texas Senator Ted Cruz.
18: Changing the law is the only way to fix the legal chaos that we're seeing right now.
17: The proposed legislation would govern player transfers, eligibility lawsuits, and NIL contracts. At Wednesday's hearing, former Alabama coach Nick Saban said that college athletics is focused on money, not life skills, and that it's become pay-to-play. Texas Children's Hospital in Houston is being required by the state to create a detransitioning clinic for transgender patients later this year. It's part of a $10 million settlement resulting from a 2023 investigation of the hospital by the Attorney General's office. Hunter Biden's denying accusations that he left a bag of cocaine at the White House during his father's presidency. Biden shared on X a video celebrating 7 years of sobriety, and one social media user brought up the infamous cocaine allegation involving a bag discovered in the West Wing while former President Joe Biden was in office. Hunter Biden replied to the social media user who claimed the drugs were his and joked, "It most definitely was not." He said he would never have forgotten his drugs. I'm Tammy Trujillo.
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17: President Trump's lamenting the apparent end of the so-called anti-weaponization fund. Lisa Carton explains.
4: The weaponization fund was a beautiful thing. It was something I didn't make it, but I heard that. I thought that was the greatest thing.
10: The $1.7 billion fund was established by the Justice Department to reimburse people who suffered weaponization and lawfare under the Biden administration. It was halted by the courts. There were reports that some of the people who participated in the January 6th Capitol riots would be getting money from the fund. I'm Lisa Carton.
17: Elon Musk is one step closer to becoming the world's first trillionaire, with SpaceX announcing the largest IPO of all time. The company announced a fixed price of $135 per share, ahead of officially marketing its initial public offering set for June 12th. That would make SpaceX valued at $1.7 trillion, making it the seventh biggest company in the U.S. by market cap. The latest scary movie is expected to battle it out with the thriller Backrooms for first place at the box office this weekend. Scott Carr reports.
13: Ghostface is still killing folks.
14: The sixth installment in the Wayans Brothers series of horror parodies is looking to make between $45 and $50 million in its debut weekend. It'll compete with Backrooms, which is projected to make another $48 to $50 million in its second weekend.
13: I found something in the store.
16: What did you find?
14: Meanwhile, Masters of the Universe is expected to make between $30 and $35 million in its first weekend in theaters. I'm Scott Carr.
17: Thousands of items get left behind by passengers and Ubers every year. Now the company's out with the Lost and Found Index, ranking the most forgetful cities along with some of the more unusual items left behind. New York City tops the list for most forgotten items, followed by Miami, Chicago, and San Francisco. Among the more unusual items on the list, dentures, breast milk, an ankle monitor, and a child's prosthetic eye. I'm Tammy Trujillo.
23: Bond yields have moved sharply higher as a result of the war in Iran, significantly affecting household finances. This is Ted Rossman with the Bankrate Personal Finance Minute. The spike in inflation caused by the war is raising borrowing costs for the federal government and consumers. Higher interest rates are supposed to lower inflation, but that's cold comfort for someone in the market for a mortgage, for instance. According to Bankrate, the average 30-year fixed mortgage rate has risen half a percentage point since the war began. Its current level of 6.6% is the highest in 9 months. On a $400,000 loan, the increase is $131 a month and more than $47,000 over the life of the loan. Higher mortgage rates have dampened spring housing sales. A silver lining is that less competition is swinging the pendulum in favor of buyers. If you're in the market for a home purchase, get at least 3 mortgage quotes. Don't settle for average. Bankrate has identified rates more than half a point below the national average, saving the typical borrower tens of thousands of dollars. I'm Ted Rossman.
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27: 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They can all develop post-traumatic stress disorder, according to Dr. Donald Edmondson from the Columbia University Medical Center in New York.
28: Life-threatening illness can cause post-traumatic stress disorder, like cancer, heart attacks, and now with this latest study, stroke.
27: He also found that age makes a difference.
28: The younger an individual is when they experience life-threatening medical event, the more likely they are to develop PTSD.
27: And there may be other factors as well.
28: We found that the extent to which the emergency department in which they're treated is overcrowded influences the number of PTSD symptoms they report a month later.
27: Dr. Edmondson says post-traumatic stress disorder often goes undiagnosed, but he's hopeful that screenings for it will increase as doctors learn how common it can be. With Checkup on Health, I'm Chris Whitting.
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0: Welcome to Date the Word, where we connect today's date to God's Word with the hope that it becomes more memorable to you. And today's date is June the 4th, or 6-4, and our verse for the date of 6-4 is Acts 6-4. Acts 6-4 says, "But we, the apostles, will give ourselves continually to prayer and to the ministry of the Word." Acts 6:4. Jesus taught his disciples that they were to see themselves as branches on a vine that is producing fruit to convey to them that apart from him, they could do nothing. The disciples understood this and gave themselves to prayer, which then empowered their preaching, the ministry of the Word. On 6-4, remember Acts 6-4 and make sure you're giving yourself to what is the most important for you will only abound in fruitfulness if you abide in Christ.
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3: We're headed downhill towards the weekend now, and here's what Thursday has to show for us. Mostly sunny skies this afternoon, a very pleasant high of 82 degrees. It's a rain-free rest of the work week. Tonight we see mostly clear skies, 59 is the low, more sunshine to end out the work week on Friday with a high of 86 in the afternoon. Friday night's partly cloudy with a low of 62. Then for the weekend itself, Saturday shows the sunshine with a high of 85. On Sunday, we might see a little bit of rain, a 40% chance of rain in the afternoon to wrap up the weekend. I'm Staff Forecast Chuck Brady from the Live Wire Weather Center. Count on it.
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4: I wasn't a great athlete, actor, or entertainer, musician, but maybe my child can be. The challenge isn't talent. The challenge is competition. There are tens of thousands of people who can do it just as well. A young athlete may be number one or two in their state and will still never be close to a professional contract. Don't count on the athletics to get you there.
10: 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The NASCAR Cup Series will be back in action Sunday, running the Firekeepers Casino 400 at Michigan, 200 laps around the 2 mile speedway. Tyler Reddick, 5 victories this season, 11 top 10 finishes. He leads the series. Denny Hamlin and Chase Elliott each have 2 wins this year. The Tennessee Titans will hold a voluntary OTA on Monday of next week, one of 2 OTAs in the month of June. The other will be on June 11th. The Titans will also have a mandatory veteran minicamp on June 16th and the 17th in Nashville, Titans under new head coach Robert Saleh. In golf, round one of the Memorial Tournament will start Thursday in Dublin, Ohio at Muirfield Village. 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World number one Scottie Scheffler is the defending champion. 2 more events before the U.S. Open at Shinnecock Hills. Tennessee football losing one of its top targets for the 2027 recruiting class, Easton Royal, canceling his visit to Knoxville. He will instead visit Texas, LSU, and the Florida Gators. It means the Vols have only one commitment at wide receiver for the class of 2027, Keyshawn Bowman. Any size fountain drink for 99 cents with any purchase using Quick Stop Rewards. 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
20: 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Today's quote was submitted by Nathan. Jacqueline Kennedy Onassis said, "One man can make a difference, and every man should try." Wow, what a great quote. Think about what one person can do. There's a movie called 12 Angry Men. It's an old black and white film that is filled with huge stars, and it was filmed primarily in one small room. It's about a jury trying to decide the fate of a person's life. If you ever wonder what the opinion of one person can do, just watch this movie. It's a masterclass on what a difference one person can make. remake. There was a remake of the movie many years later, and if you want to watch that one instead, that's cool. The same concept, but the original just hits home for me. I think it's the black and white that makes it gritty and real. You can feel the heat in the room. You can sense the tension in every scene. 12 Angry Men is a great example of what one person can do. The Motivation Minute. This has been The Motivation Minute. I'm John Small. Thanks for listening. Your favorite motivational quotes can be submitted for upcoming programs at motivationminute.org.
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3: We're headed downhill towards the weekend now, and here's what Thursday has to show for us. Mostly sunny skies this afternoon, a very pleasant high of 82 degrees. It's a rain-free rest of the work week. Tonight we see mostly clear skies, 59 is the low, more sunshine to end out the work week on Friday with a high of 86 in the afternoon. Friday night's partly cloudy with a low of 62. Then for the weekend itself, Saturday shows the sunshine with a high of 85. On Sunday, we might see a little bit of rain, a 40% chance of rain in the afternoon to wrap up the weekend. I'm Staff Forecaster Chuck Brady from the Live Wire Weather Center. 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
2: call and the limo picks you up, assuming you have to leave your hotel. Third, there's no red tape. You can get married with no waiting period, no blood test, and the license office is open 365 days a year. And fourth, Vegas rocks around the clock with gambling, big name shows, even fun activities for kids. Whatever else you can say about Vegas, it's not boring. Vegas weddings first became popular and achieved notoriety in the decades before no-fault divorce and before churches developed a more tolerant position on second marriages. In those pre-Elvis days, Nevada was the only state where quickie divorces and weddings were possible. Vegas lost that legal monopoly in recent decades, and now it's almost as easy to get married in any of the other 49 states. But the mystique of a Vegas wedding still holds. I don't have a love note. Instead, a bit of trivia. Do you know what famous actor was married 8 times to 8 different women in Las Vegas? Mickey Rooney.
4: 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Now, seeing my grandson out on the water, it means everything to me. 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
7: This is a Bloomberg Money Minute. As inflation rises and consumer sentiment falls, the hot play in the retail business right now is value, and that's the home turf of discount chain Five Below. The company is raising its full-year profit prediction after reporting profit growth and surging sales last quarter. Five Below's chief executive says the company successfully amplified social media trends. Sounds good, but many in the market clearly expected even better news. Five Below shares fell in extended trading. Hackers armed with powerful artificial intelligence tools have helped fuel big market bets on cybersecurity companies. But the latest profit and sales prediction from security giant CrowdStrike has fallen short of justifying those bets. The company, whose stock had risen 59% this year, saw those shares retreat in extended trades after CrowdStrike's modest forecast and denting the progress it's made following the 2024 software update disaster that disrupted business and services around the world. Andrew O'Day, Bloomberg Radio.
8: Hi, this is Dennis Silvers, the Golf Guru, with another Golf Minute tip to improve your putting. The majority of missed putts, around 80%, miss on the low side of the hole, what is referred to as the amateur side. That's because most golfers misread the break. They see only a small percentage of the actual break of the putt. As a consequence, they compensate with both the setup and stroke of the putt. To make more breaking putts, start by doubling the break that you see. If you read a putt that breaks 6 inches, that's 6 inches from the edge plus another 2 inches to the heart of the cup. Double your initial read to 12, then add the 2 inches from the edge to the middle of the cup. Your new read should be 14 inches of break. Don't get hung up on exact distances. You need to merely estimate. See the high point of the putt, figure roughly twice that, add another 2 inches to center cut the putt, then make your stroke. So remember, do the math, double the break and add 2 to the heart, and you'll break the heart of your opponent. Love it. For the Golf Minute, I'm Dennis Silvers.
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0: Darling Jones applied for a Revolutionary War pension while living in Washington County, Tennessee, about 50 years after America gained its independence. He was born in North Carolina in 1764 and moved to what is now Upper East Tennessee at an early age. As a teenager, Darling enlisted in Captain Landon Carter's company, serving under Isaac Shelby to fight the British and their allies. He later participated in John Sevier's Cherokee campaigns. Although there is a tradition that Jones fired the shot that killed Major Ferguson at Kings Mountain, he did not mention being present at the battle in his pension application. Darling and his wife Nancy lived in a cabin near the Clinchfield Railway and the Asbury Bridge, which was later moved to the Girl Scout camp on Oakland Avenue in Johnson City. His final resting place is a nearby forgotten cemetery off Clinchfield Street in Johnson City. 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
15: The Unicoi County Historical Association presents an interesting program given by Mr. John Neth of the Over Mountain Men Society. 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
3: Not all the results are in yet from Tuesday's primaries. In California, Democrats Javier Becerra and Tom Steyer, along with Republican Steve Hilton, are all vying for two spots in November's general election for governor. In the race for Los Angeles mayor, reality TV star Spencer Pratt is close to securing a spot on November's ballot to go against incumbent Mayor Karen Bass. The House has passed a measure aimed at limiting the president's Iran war powers. That resolution passed 215 to 208. With four Republicans voting yes alongside all Democrats. The measure directs the president to remove U.S. forces from conflict with Iran unless Congress votes to declare war or authorizes military force. Elon Musk is one step closer to becoming the world's first trillionaire, with SpaceX announcing the largest IPO of all time. Musk's company announced a fixed price of $135 per share ahead of officially marketing its initial public offering on June 12th. That would make SpaceX valued at $1.7 trillion. I'm Tammy Trujillo.
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4: 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I'm Daryl Moody reporting.
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9: Hell, the old midlife crisis. Dad, are you going through it, huh? Hey, it's Mike Austin with today's Radio Dad Minute. Now, you might say, what really is a midlife crisis? It's kind of like Bigfoot. Some people think it exists, some people don't. You never know if you see it.
10: Simply stated, it's a time when a person begins to look at their life and feels things are not right. There is a need for major, if not drastic, change.
9: That's our friend Dr. John Braccio, runs a psychological services group. And if you think you're too young or too old for a midlife crisis? Well,
10: typical would be in their 40s. But actually, it can range. You know, I could be in the 30s, can begin in the 60s. There's really no exact timeline. But the 40s is certainly the time when these seem to happen the most.
9: Doc says that it's important to understand the difference between having a midlife crisis and actually going through severe depression and what factors involved there. We'll explore ways to deal with it on a rational level tomorrow. I'm Mike Austin, the Radio Dad.
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13: Mitch Anthony here with today's Daily Dose. Albert Einstein, as great as a philosopher as he was as a scientist, once said,

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2: We're headed downhill towards the weekend now, and here's what Thursday has to show for us. Mostly sunny skies this afternoon, a very pleasant high of 82 degrees. It's a rain-free rest of the work week. Tonight, we see mostly clear skies, 59 is the low, more sunshine to end out the work week on Friday with a high of 86 in the afternoon. Friday night's partly cloudy with a low of 62. Then for the weekend itself, Saturday shows the sunshine with a high of 85. On Sunday, we might see a little bit of rain, a 40% chance of rain in the afternoon to wrap up the weekend. I'm Staff Forecast Chuck Brady from the Live Wire Weather Center. Count on it.
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9: 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This is the Daily Note from jamesabrown.net. I went to the pharmacy to get something for my migraine. As I checked out on a kiosk, I noticed something. I was alone. No pharmacist, no clerks. Just the glow of a monitor and the voice of a machine demanding my card. It was like I was inside a giant vending machine. When I left, I opened the bottle on the way to the car. I took one to take the edge off, and as that pill hit my tongue, I had one thought. If this is now, what's the future? A future where stores have no clerks, and questions have no one to answer them. It's clear that convenience has won, and boy, that place felt cold. So what do you think? Let me know in the comments, and check out more at jamesabrown.net. On that note, I'm James A. Brown, and as always, be well.
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3: Get ready to write down a phone number, but first, this is The Making of America. I'm Michael Emerson.
4: Following the outbreak of the Civil War, both sides tried to use the telegraph to improve their war communications, but it was the North who did it more effectively. 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
5: From the Quick Stop Market Sports Desk. The Tennessee Titans will hold a voluntary OTA on Monday of next week, one of two OTAs in the month of June. The other will be on June 11th. The Titans will also have a mandatory veteran minicamp on June 16th and the 17th in Nashville, Titans under new head coach Robert Saleh. In golf, round one of the Memorial Tournament will start Thursday in Dublin, Ohio at Muirfield Village. Tournament sponsored by Jack Nicklaus. World number one Scottie Scheffler is the defending champion. Two more events before the U.S. Open at Shinnecock Hills. Tennessee football losing one of its top targets for the 2027 recruiting class, Easton Royal, canceling his visit to Knoxville. He will instead visit Texas, LSU, and the Florida Gators. It means the Vols have only one commitment at wide receiver for the class of 2027, Keyshawn Bowman. The NASCAR Cup Series will be back in action Sunday, running the Firekeepers Casino 400 at Michigan, 200 laps around the 2 mile speedway. Tyler Reddick, 5 victories this season, 11 top 10 finishes. He leads the series. Denny Hamlin and Chase Elliott each have 2 wins this year. Get 3 20-ounce Pepsi products for just $6. 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
7: If this time of the year is dry where you live and you try to make up for lost rainfall by watering, you'll have outrageous water bills and tax the water supply. 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Next, check your garden hose connections for leaks and use a shutoff control so you only water exactly where it's needed. Also, do your watering early in the morning when evaporation rates are low. For gardens, a generous layer of mulch will help the soil retain moisture. And if you have downspouts, consider buying a rain barrel to catch roof runoff for use in the landscape. I'm Danny Lifford with Tip for Today's Homeowner.

0: soldiers to wield the sword of the Lord and Gideon. Amen. Reverend Samuel Doak, 1780. This is how Doak's prayer ended when he rallied the Overmountain men at Sycamore Shoals to march over the mountain in search of Major Ferguson's army. When the Declaration of Independence was being crafted a few years earlier, Doak was finishing college, and in 1778, he headed south out of Virginia to be a circuit rider preacher. As he rode into Sullivan County, he quickly realized the frontier people were hungry for the good news. With his horse as his pulpit and the trees as a sanctuary, Samuel Doak delivered the first Presbyterian sermon west of the Appalachians. He went on to found several Presbyterian churches, as well as the first college in what would become Tennessee. Happy 250, America.
1: Americans are feeling more pessimistic about the economy than at any point in more than seven decades, according to the University of Michigan's latest survey of consumers. The university's closely watched index of consumer sentiment dropped to 44.8 in May, a record low. Krispy Kreme has agreed to a proposed $1.6 million settlement tied to a 2024 data breach that exposed sensitive personal information. Eligible consumers can file claims for up to $3,500 in documented losses or receive an estimated $75 cash payment without documentation. The FBI warns that cyber criminals are increasingly targeting Microsoft 365 users with sophisticated phishing schemes. The scam uses a tool called Kali 365 to steal account access tokens. I'm Mark Huffman. Learn more at consumeraffairs.com.
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3: We're headed downhill towards the weekend now, and here's what Thursday has to show for us. Mostly sunny skies this afternoon, a very pleasant high of 82 degrees. It's a rain-free rest of the work week. Tonight, we see mostly clear skies, 59 is the low. More sunshine to end out the work week on Friday with a high of 86 in the afternoon. Friday night's partly cloudy with a low of 62. Then for the weekend itself, Saturday shows the sunshine with a high of 85. On Sunday, we might see a little bit of rain, a 40% chance of rain in the afternoon to wrap up the weekend. I'm Staff Forecast Chuck Brady from the Live Wire Weather Center. Count on it.
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7: This is a Bloomberg Money Minute. The day ahead of the Labor Department's big employment and unemployment report for May, we get two more readings tracking the labor market this morning. First, the monthly tracker of job cut announcements from HR firm Challenger, Gray & Christmas. Then, the Labor Department's weekly measure of new jobless claim filings, which economists think likely remained below year-ago levels for the 16th week in a row. A big bank is offering reassurance to young adults afraid that AI will prevent them from getting their foot through the door. Bank of America, which continues to hire at a similar pace to a year ago, says next week 2,000 summer interns and another 2,000 full-time recruits from college campuses will start in roles across its eight lines of business. And young people actually have the upper hand at one firm now, as asset manager Diameter Capital says it's hiring graduates straight from college for the first time because they offer different skills than more experienced finance workers, especially with AI. Andrew O'Day, Bloomberg Radio.
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9: Making sure your kids get enough sleep. It's one of the most important things you can do for them as a parent, and yet it's often overlooked. Not only does sleep in the early years set the stage for mental and physical health, it also creates the foundation for how one sleeps later in life. That's according to the National Sleep Foundation. Now, that organization recommends 14 to 17 hours a night for newborns, 12 to 15 for infants, 11 to 14 for toddlers, 10 to 13 for preschoolers, and 9 to 11 for school-aged children. When it's age appropriate, start by talking to your kids about why sleep is important. It helps their body grow, helps their brains learn, helps their mood stay steady. Don't underestimate the importance of a routine. You can even narrate what you're doing step by step to help them along the way. I'm Dr. Sanjay Gupta, helping you live a better life.
10: I know that hiring can be challenging. You sort through tons of resumes and you get too many so-so applicants. You're just waiting for someone to match your role perfectly. Well, now, there's a place where you can meet them

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3: Not all the results are in yet from Tuesday's primaries. In California, Democrats Javier Becerra and Tom Steyer, along with Republican Steve Hilton, are vying for two spots in November's general election for governor. And in the Los Angeles mayor's race, reality TV star Spencer Pratt is close to securing a spot on November's ballot to go up against incumbent Mayor Karen Bass. Primaries were also held Tuesday in New Jersey, New Mexico, South Dakota, Montana, and Iowa, where the first President Trump-endorsed candidate lost this election cycle. The House has passed a measure aimed at limiting President Trump's Iran war powers. The resolution passed 215 to 208, with four Republicans voting yes alongside other Democrats. The measure directs the president to remove U.S. forces from conflict with Iran unless Congress votes to declare war or authorizes military force. However, it wouldn't force Trump to end hostilities, even if it passed the Senate, because there are outstanding constitutional questions. Elon Musk is one step closer to becoming the world's first trillionaire, with SpaceX announcing the largest IPO of all time. That story from Lisa Carton.
4: Musk's company announced today a fixed price of $135 per share ahead of officially marketing its initial public offering, which is set for June 12th. That would make SpaceX valued at $1.7 trillion, making it the seventh biggest company in the U.S. by market cap. I'm Lisa Carton.
3: The Knicks stunned the Spurs to tip off the NBA Finals. The team erased a 14-point deficit to secure a 105-95 comeback win in Game 1 in San Antonio. Jalen Brunson led all scorers with 30 points on 12 of 31 shooting. He sunk 13 in the fourth quarter as the Knicks closed out the game with an 11-0 run. Victor Wembanyama struggled to 26 points on 6 of 21 shooting for San Antonio. The Spurs will try to snap New York's 12-game postseason winning streak when Game 2 tips off from the Lone Star State on Friday. I'm Tammy Trujillo.
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3: The Trump administration's considering a move to reimpose tariffs on some of the nation's top trading partners. Matt Mattinson reports.
10: It follows findings from an investigation by the U.S. Trade Representative's office into 60 trading partners over their failure to impose and enforce laws to prohibit goods made with forced labor. The report recommended a 10% duty on Canada, Ecuador, the European Union, Indonesia, Mexico, and Pakistan. According to the report, the other 44 countries investigated in the probe are set to face a 12.5% tariff rate, including major trading partners like Japan and South Korea. I'm Matt Mattinson.
3: Senate Republicans are dropping funding for President Trump's White House ballroom security from a sprawling immigration package. According to the revised legislation text released on Wednesday, the GOP formally removed the ballroom funding, which had sparked significant debate among lawmakers. Including the funding would have derailed the entire immigration package after the chamber's official rulekeeper determined it violated the highly specific budgetary rules governing the legislation. A Shania Twain biopic is officially in the works at Sony Pictures. That story from Lisa Carton.
4: Shania will focus on the five-time Grammy Award winner who's had era-defining hits, including Man, I Feel Like a Woman, That Don't Impress Me Much, and Any Man of Mine, and more. She's gone on to sell more than 100 million albums worldwide, making her the top-selling female country pop artist of all time. Plot details are being kept under wraps. I'm Lisa Carton.
3: If you're planning to get married and are trying to keep to a budget, you might consider getting married on Loving Day. Friday, June 12th is called Loving Day because it commemorates the 1967 U.S. Supreme Court decision in Loving versus Virginia, which struck down laws banning interracial marriage nationwide. The anniversary is recognized each year as a celebration of love, civil rights, and the freedom to marry. I'm Tammy Trujillo.
2: June is Alzheimer's and Brain Awareness Month, and health officials say the numbers are staggering.
11: About 7 million Americans are currently living with Alzheimer's disease, and experts warn that total could double over the next 25 years as the population ages. Advocacy groups are using this month to push for early diagnosis, stronger caregiver support, and more funding for research. I'm Monica Nelson.
2: An Arizona resident is dead after contracting hantavirus. That's according to the Mojave County health officials, which noted that the individual had the Sinombre strain. That's different from the recent Andes virus on the MV Hondius cruise ship. Officials note the Sinombre virus is typically found in rural southwestern states and is not known to spread from person to person. Infection usually occurs after breathing in dust that's contaminated with rodent fluids or nesting materials. Health update, I'm Sarah Lee Kessler.
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14: 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Here's Chris Whitting.
15: Sometimes one person isn't able to get results on their own. It takes two people to get real results and make a business really blossom. 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Not much happened until he heard about a farmer who was selling a tasty new fruit. Enoch tracked the man down and agreed to market the farmer's new product nationwide. Soon, people far and wide were enjoying that tasty fruit, and profits were pouring in. 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Bartlett pears are still top sellers. They've earned some very juicy profits. With the Success Journal, I'm Chris Whitting.
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20: Hey, Bible readers, I'm Tara Lee Cobble, and I'm your host for The God Shot. Avoid foolish controversies, genealogies, dissensions, and quarrels about the law, for they are unprofitable and worthless. Titus 3:9. Paul wrote this letter to Titus, whose church had problems with false teachers. And Paul doesn't just want Titus to be right, he wants him to be wise in how he responds to division. Paul says to avoid foolish controversies. Don't waste your time on quarrels about the law. They don't benefit people. Why not? Isn't the truth important? Yes, the truth of the gospel is important, but that's not what these quarrels were about. They were about second and third tier issues. When we get worked up over those things, we lose our audience. They stop listening. They can't hear the gospel because we've shouted too long about other things. Today, may we walk in the wisdom Paul gave to Titus, pointing others to the main thing, Jesus. He's where the joy is.
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21: We're headed downhill towards the weekend now, and here's what Thursday has to show for us. Mostly sunny skies this afternoon, a very pleasant high of 82 degrees. It's a rain-free rest of the work week. Tonight we see mostly clear skies, 59 is the low, more sunshine to end out the work week on Friday with a high of 86 in the afternoon. Friday night's partly cloudy with a low of 62. Then for the weekend itself, Saturday shows the sunshine with a high of 85. On Sunday, we might see a little bit of rain, a 40% chance of rain in the afternoon to wrap up the weekend. I'm Staff Forecast Chuck Brady from the Live Wire Weather Center. 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
0: The NASCAR Cup Series will be back in action Sunday, running the Fire Keepers Casino 400 at Michigan, 200 laps around the 2 mile speedway. Tyler Reddick, 5 victories this season, 11 top 10 finishes. He leads the series. Denny Hamlin and Chase Elliott each have 2 wins this year. The Tennessee Titans will hold a voluntary OTA on Monday of next week, one of 2 OTAs in the month of June. The other will be on June 11th. The Titans will also have a mandatory veteran minicamp on June 16th and the 17th in Nashville, Titans under new head coach Robert Saleh. In golf, round one of the Memorial Tournament will start Thursday in Dublin, Ohio at Muirfield Village. Tournament sponsored by Jack Nicklaus. World number one Scottie Scheffler is the defending champion. 2 more events before the U.S. Open at Shinnecock Hills. Tennessee football losing one of its top targets for the 2027 recruiting class, Easton Royal, canceling his visit to Knoxville. He will instead visit Texas, LSU, and the Florida Gators. It means the Vols have only 1 commitment at wide receiver for the class of 2027, Keyshawn Bowman. Any size fountain drink for 99 cents with any purchase using Quick Stop Rewards. 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
2: 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What do you say we chat about stuff that matters? 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I'm not going to make you feel guilty. 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I'm not Dr. Mike. I'm just a dad like you. 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
23: Nathan has taught me to embrace the moment. Age-wise, I mean, I'm in my late 60s. I'm old enough to be his grandfather. Will he be embarrassed to acknowledge me as his dad? I think the most important thing we can do is let them know that they're safe, that they're valued and cared for and loved, and that they're important.
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5: With many airlines either announcing checked bag fees or dramatically increasing existing bag fees, the cost of checking your bags could actually exceed the actual cost of your airline ticket. Or in some cases, upgrading to first class might be cheaper than flying coach and then having to pay to check the bags. Recently, a passenger flying between New Mexico and Los Angeles on United wanted to check 2 bags, but that would have cost him $100. Then he received an email the night before the flight giving him the opportunity to upgrade to first class for just $97. If he upgraded, his bags would actually fly free. 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
13: We're headed downhill towards the weekend now, and here's what Thursday has to show for us. Mostly sunny skies this afternoon, a very pleasant high of 82 degrees. It's a rain-free rest of the work week. Tonight, we see mostly clear skies, 59 is the low, more sunshine to end out the work week on Friday with a high of 86 in the afternoon. Friday night's partly cloudy with a low of 62. Then for the weekend itself, Saturday shows the sunshine with a high of 85. On Sunday, we might see a little bit of rain, a 40% chance of rain in the afternoon to wrap up the weekend. I'm Staff Forecast Chuck Brady from the Live Wire Weather Center. 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
18: We worry about the ingredients in our skincare today, but a century ago, women were literally risking their lives for a flawless complexion. Welcome to the National Day Spotlight for June 4th.
19: To appreciate the transparency we celebrate on National Clean Beauty Day, you have to look back at the terrifying history of historical cosmetics. In the 19th century, the ultimate beauty standard was a pale, porcelain complexion. Women routinely applied Laird's Bloom of Youth, a popular liquid face whitening wash. Unbeknownst to consumers, the formula was heavily laced with toxic lead and arsenic. Uh-oh. While it successfully whitened the skin, the heavy metals slowly absorbed into the bloodstream, causing severe health issues, neurological damage, and even partial facial paralysis. Thankfully, modern consumers can use chemistry apps to see what is in their favorite cleansers and creams, ensuring that our daily skincare routines are designed to heal our skin rather than poison our bodies or our planet.
18: And now we want tan.
19: Yes, it is true, right?
18: It's total opposite.
19: And of course, they probably knew that something's going on with the facial paralysis, right? I don't know. It seems weird to me.
18: No, or they just thought that was life. We're also celebrating National Cheese Day and National Cognac Day. I'm Alice Anderson.
19: And I'm Arlo Anderson with National Day Calendar, reminding you to celebrate every day.
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2: This is a Bloomberg Money Minute. SpaceX, Elon Musk's rocket, space, and artificial intelligence company, is seeking to raise $75 billion in an initial public stock offering that would be the biggest IPO in history by far. In a regulatory filing, SpaceX said it would have a market value of more than $1.75 trillion based on its plan to market more than 555 million shares at $135 each. And it might be just the first mega IPO this year if AI titans Anthropic and OpenAI both go ahead with their plans. AI semiconductor maker Broadcom is leaving investors semi-disappointed after predicting that revenue from its chips will hit $16 billion this quarter. The market had been looking for a forecast north of $17 billion. The cautious prediction suggests that as it ties its fortunes to AI gear, Broadcom is progressing with that ambition more slowly than hoped, even after posting earnings and sales ahead of projections for the just-finished quarter. Andrew O'Day, Bloomberg Radio.
21: 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Here's Chris Whitting.
22: Sometimes one person isn't able to get results on their own. It takes two people to get real results and make a business really blossom. So it was with a man named Enoch, who was looking for a way to earn money. Not much happened until he heard about a farmer who was selling a tasty new fruit. Enoch tracked the man down and agreed to market the farmer's new product nationwide. Soon, people far and wide were enjoying that tasty fruit, and profits were pouring in. Eventually, the farmer decided to sell his rights to Enoch. And that's when the successful salesman named the new fruit after himself. I'm sure you know Enoch's last name. Bartlett. Bartlett pears are still top sellers. They've earned some very juicy profits. With the Success Journal, I'm Chris Whitting.
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12: President Trump says the U.S. hit Iran hard with strikes recently. Speaking from the Oval Office, he said the U.S. could wipe out Iran pretty quickly if he chooses to do so, but he says he doesn't want any more people to die. The president said if Iran signs an agreement, they will not have a nuclear weapon. It all comes after the two countries exchanged missile fire over the Persian Gulf. One person's dead, three others hurt after a shooting at a high school graduation ceremony in Fairfield, California. It happened on Wednesday night outside of Fairfield High School. It's not clear if the suspect has been caught or even identified yet. Results are still coming in after six states held primary elections on Tuesday. In California, the races for governor and L.A. mayor are still up in the air. Democrats Javier Becerra and Tom Steyer, along with Republican Steve Hilton, are vying for two spots in November's general election for governor. While reality TV star Spencer Pratt is close to securing a spot on November's ballot to go against incumbent mayor Karen Bass. I'm Tammy Trujillo.
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30: As a community foundation, we're nationally accredited and one of the top 40 or so in the nation as far as assets under leadership, meaning assets that we receive in donations and steward in the marketplace and then distribute in grants.
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30: Any nonprofit, house of worship, or governmental agency, they don't absolutely have to be doing business in East Tennessee, but the majority of ours do. If they pass the litmus test that they're accredited as a nonprofit in good standing with the IRS and the state of Tennessee, then we can grant to them. Now, they do that sometimes based on the competitive nature of granting, and sometimes, depending on the type of fund we hold for them, just cut them a check based on the definition of organizational endowment we're holding money and investing money for.
28: 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I'm Daryl Moody, reporting.
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1: The Midlife Crisis Part 2. If you're in one, what do you do? Hi, it's Mike Austin with the Radio Dad Minute for today. Yesterday, we're talking with my friend Dr. John Braccio about the midlife crisis. He said that, you know, you can even be in your 30s and go through one of these things. 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And to find that out, get some help, man. If you're too proud for professional help, then ask your friends. And I don't mean your friends at the bar. I mean your friends that seem to be pretty well adjusted. Also, make sure you're eating the right foods, get enough exercise, enough sleep. That's always a good thing. And yeah, maybe you need to turn more spiritual, a little more prayer, meditation. And the bottom line in the midlife crisis is don't make drastic changes before you objectively analyze the whole situation, get advice, and determine what needs to be done, not in a knee-jerk, radical way, but rationally thought out. 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I'm Mike Austin, the Radio Dad.
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13: From ABC News Tech Trends. President Trump has signed a new executive order on AI. It asks tech companies like OpenAI, Anthropic, and Google to submit their latest models to the government for review 30 days before their release to the public. That's a shorter window than an earlier draft of this order, which had called for 90 days, but even still, it's a significant move for the Trump administration, which so far has taken a hands-off approach to AI regulation. Meta now says Instagram's teen accounts are expanding to its other platforms, Facebook and WhatsApp. The specialized accounts make teenagers' profiles private and give parents more control over what their kids can see. And Uber has released its latest Lost and Found Index. The top items left behind in Ubers include phones, wallets, and luggage. And among what Uber calls the most unique items left behind this year, a toboggan, an ankle monitor, and not one but two wedding dresses. With Tech Trends, I'm Mike Dubusky, ABC News.
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15: What do combat veterans, assault survivors, and stroke victims have in common? They can all develop post-traumatic stress disorder, according to Dr. Donald Edmondson from the Columbia University Medical Center in New York.
16: Life-threatening illness can cause post-traumatic stress disorder, like cancer, heart attacks, and now with this latest study, stroke.
15: He also found that age makes a difference.
16: The younger an individual is when they experience a life-threatening medical event, the more likely they are to develop PTSD.
15: And there may be other factors as well.
16: We found that the extent to which the emergency department in which they're treated is overcrowded influences the number of PTSD symptoms they report a month later.
15: Dr. Edmondson says

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2: We're headed downhill towards the weekend now, and here's what Thursday has to show for us. Mostly sunny skies this afternoon, a very pleasant high of 82 degrees. It's a rain-free rest of the work week. Tonight we see mostly clear skies, 59 is a low, more sunshine to end out the work week on Friday with a high of 86 in the afternoon. Friday night's partly cloudy with a low of 62. Then for the weekend itself, Saturday shows the sunshine with a high of 85. On Sunday, we might see a little bit of rain, a 40% chance of rain in the afternoon to wrap up the weekend. I'm Staff Forecast Chuck Brady from the Live Wire Weather Center. 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
2: From the Quick Stop Market Sports Desk. The Tennessee Titans will hold a voluntary OTA on Monday of next week, one of two OTAs in the month of June. The other will be on June 11th. The Titans will also have a mandatory veteran minicamp on June 16th and the 17th in Nashville, Titans under new head coach Robert Saleh. In golf, round one of the Memorial Tournament will start Thursday in Dublin, Ohio at Muirfield Village, tournament sponsored by Jack Nicklaus. World number one Scottie Scheffler is the defending champion. Two more events before the U.S. Open at Shinnecock Hills. Tennessee football losing one of its top targets for the 2027 recruiting class, Easton Royal, canceling his visit to Knoxville. He will instead visit Texas, LSU, and the Florida Gators. It means the Vols have only one commitment at wide receiver for the class of 2027, Keyshawn Bowman. The NASCAR Cup Series will be back in action Sunday, running the Fire Keepers Casino 400 at Michigan, 200 laps around the 2 mile speedway. Tyler Reddick, 5 victories this season, 11 top 10 finishes. He leads the series. Denny Hamlin and Chase Elliott each have 2 wins this year. Get 3 20-ounce Pepsi products for just $6. 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
4: No one is as deaf as the man or woman who will not listen. That's in the book of Proverbs. Stephen Covey explained that most people do not listen with intent to understand. They listen with the intent to reply. How often do you find yourself doing that? Most intelligent people want to listen, but their mind is simply too active. It's like too many tabs open on the computer, too many thoughts competing. Will Rogers said we should never miss a good chance to shut up and listen. In today's world, with people spending so much time watching short videos, scrolling on their phone, it's becoming more difficult to focus upon more than a few words. This can cause problems in marriages, with children, and at work. You must retrain your brain. The more society transforms into an abbreviated world, the less all of us will be heard.
8: 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The
9: first permanent settlements in what would become East Tennessee were the Watauga, Carter's Valley, Holston, and Nolichucky. The Nolichucky settlement was started in 1771 by Jacob Brown and a group of regulators when they set up tents on the riverbank. From this location, he conducted trade with the Cherokee. In 1772, he leased a tract of ground from the Cherokee. They had always been friendly toward Brown, and legend has it that he was hunting with a chief one night, and the chief had a dream that Jacob gave him a gun and a dog. Indian custom said the dream must be fulfilled, so Brown gave him a gun and a dog. Jacob fabricated his own dream in which the chief gave him a large chief agreed and decided there would be no more dreams. Happy 250, America.
10: 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The airline says the move will deliver faster, lower latency in-flight Wi-Fi as competition intensifies among carriers to improve onboard connectivity. Zillow found 29 major metro areas where a typical single-family starter home is still priced below what a median-income household can afford. Birmingham, Pittsburgh, and Detroit top the list, with starter homes costing roughly 55% to 60% less than the maximum affordable price for local buyers. At the gas station, if you lift the pump nozzle and a metal screw is in the cradle, watch out. It's the latest scam. The screw prevents the nozzle from making contact to end the transaction. After you leave, the scammer fills multiple containers charged to you. 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
12: We're headed downhill towards the weekend now, and here's what Thursday has to show for us. Mostly sunny skies this afternoon, a very pleasant high of 82 degrees. It's a rain-free rest of the work week. Tonight, we see mostly clear skies, 59 is the low, more sunshine to end out the work week on Friday with a high of 86 in the afternoon. Friday night's partly cloudy with a low of 62. Then for the weekend itself, Saturday shows the sunshine with a high of 85. On Sunday, we might see a little bit of rain, a 40% chance of rain in the afternoon to wrap up the weekend. I'm Staff Forecaster Chuck Brady from the Live Wire Weather Center. Count on it.
13: I'm a rootin', tootin', last two loopin', pop gun shootin' chicken hawk.
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15: This is a Bloomberg Money Minute. As inflation rises and consumer sentiment falls, the hot play in the retail business right now is value, and that's the home turf of discount chain Five Below. The company is raising its full-year profit prediction after reporting profit growth and surging sales last quarter. Five Below's chief executive says the company successfully amplified social media trends. Sounds good, but many in the market clearly expected even better news. Five Below shares fell in extended trading. Hackers armed with powerful artificial intelligence tools have helped fuel big market bets on cybersecurity companies. But the latest profit and sales prediction from security giant CrowdStrike has fallen short of justifying those bets. The company, whose stock had risen 59% this year, saw those shares retreat in extended trades after CrowdStrike's modest forecast and denting the progress it's made following the 2024 software update disaster that disrupted business and services around the world. Andrew O'Day, Bloomberg Radio.
16: 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The higher the ball's spin rate, the higher its trajectory, and the more susceptible it is to the wind. To decrease the spin, play the ball slightly behind its normal position with your weight favoring your left side. 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So remember, reduce the ball spin rate to keep it down in the wind. 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
27: 1942, songwriter Johnny Mercer's Liberty Records becomes Glenn Wallach's Capitol Records, the first major record label on the West Coast. Wallach's created the record promotion concept, which is still somewhat in use today, sending free copies of new releases to radio stations. 1986, in a 10-page decision, Judge Paul Breckinridge orders the producers of the Beatlemania stage show to pay AppleCorps Limited $10 million. The announcement ends a lawsuit that began in 1979. 1979, Fleetwood Mac records the USC Trojan Marching Band performing the song Tusk at Dodger Stadium in Los Angeles. Obviously, they couldn't get all 112 members of the marching band in a studio, hence filming the band at the ball field. Although the single and LP Tusk were big sellers, Warner Brothers lost millions in sales compared to Mac's previous LP Rumors, and the band itself nearly went bankrupt.
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9: It's 3 o'clock.
10: President Trump says the U.S. hit Iran hard with strikes recently, but still believes a deal can be reached soon. Mark Mayfield has the update.
11: The president spoke from the Oval Office.
12: The negotiation itself has gone very well, actually. Very well.
11: Trump said the U.S. could wipe out Iran pretty quickly if he chooses to do so, but he doesn't want any more people to die. The president said if Iran signs an agreement, they will not have a nuclear weapon. It all comes after the two countries exchanged missile fire over the Persian Gulf earlier on Wednesday. I'm Mark Mayfield.
10: Meanwhile, the House passed a measure Wednesday aimed at limiting President Trump's Iran war powers. That resolution passed 215 to 208, with four Republicans voting yes alongside all Democrats. One person is dead and three others hurt after a shooting at a high school graduation ceremony in Fairfield, California. It happened on Wednesday night outside of Fairfield High School. The ceremony was actually for a continuation school called Semyero High School. Witnesses heard shots after the ceremony ended as people were in the parking lot taking pictures. It's not clear if a suspect's been caught or identified. Fairfield is halfway between San Francisco and Sacramento. Results are still coming in after six states held primary elections on Tuesday. In California, the races for governor and Los Angeles mayor are still up in the air. Democrats Javier Becerra and Tom Steyer, along with Republican Steve Hilton, are vying for two spots in November's general election for governor. Meanwhile, reality TV star Spencer Pratt is close to securing a spot on November's ballot to go up against incumbent mayor Karen Bass. Hollywood star Shia LaBeouf, who was arrested during Mardi Gras for a fight in New Orleans, has pleaded guilty to battery. Court records show the judge sentenced the Transformers actor to 2 years probation. The victim in that fight, through his lawyers, asked prosecutors to pursue hate crime charges. He claimed LaBeouf had called him homophobic slurs. That was not considered by the court. I'm Tammy Trujillo.
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10: The Trump administration's considering a move to reimpose tariffs on some of the nation's top trading partners. That story from Matt Mattinson.
39: It follows findings from an investigation by the U.S. Trade Representative's office into 60 trading partners over their failure to impose and enforce laws to prohibit goods made with forced labor. The report recommended a 10% duty on Canada, Ecuador, the European Union, Indonesia, Mexico, and Pakistan. According to the report, the other 44 countries investigated investigated in the probe are set to face a 12.5% tariff rate, including major trading partners like Japan and South Korea. I'm Matt Mattinson.
10: President Trump is ending civil service protections for some 8,000 high-ranking federal employees. An executive order signed Wednesday makes the staffers at-will employees, meaning they can be fired for any reason. They include senior policy directors, advisors, and several with significant involvement in regulations and deciding who gets federal grants. Critics of the move argue it erodes the barriers protecting federal civil servants from political pressure. Office of Personnel Management Director Scott Cooper, though, had a different take, calling it a restoration of the democratic process that promotes accountability. A Shania Twain biopic's officially in the works at Sony Pictures. More on that from Lisa Carton.
3: Shania will focus on the five-time Grammy Award winner who's had era-defining hits, including Man, I Feel Like a Woman, That Don't Impress Me Much, and Any Man of Mine, and more. She's gone on to sell more than 100 million albums worldwide, making her the top-selling female country pop artist of all time. Plot details are being kept under wraps. I'm Lisa Carton.
10: If you're planning to get married and are working with a budget, you might consider getting married on Loving Day. Friday, June 12th is called Loving Day because it commemorates the 1967 U.S. Supreme Court decision in Loving versus Virginia, which struck down laws banning interracial marriage nationwide. The anniversary is recognized each year as a celebration of love, civil rights, and the freedom to marry. I'm Tammy Trujillo.
4: 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This is Ted Rossman with the BankRate Personal Finance Minute. Consumer sentiment is down in the dumps because of higher gas prices and other affordability issues. But several financial institutions are offering federally insured savings accounts north of 4%. Examples include PiBank, Newtek Bank, and VioBank. Coming into 2026, Bankrate expected the Federal Reserve to cut interest rates two or three times, likely trimming the best savings rates by half a point or more. But the higher inflation readings resulting from the war in Iran appear to be leading to a higher-for-longer interest rate environment. That's tough news for borrowers, but you can take advantage when it comes to your savings. Parking a $10,000 emergency fund in one of these accounts earns you more than $400 in annual interest without much effort. And because these rates exceed the inflation rate, your purchasing power is actually growing a little bit, something that wouldn't be possible if you left it in an account yielding nothing, or close to it. I'm Ted Rossman.
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15: Hi, this is Dennis Silvers, the Golf Guru, with another Golf Minute tip to improve your putting. The majority of missed putts, around 80%, miss on the low side of the hole, what is referred to as the amateur side. That's because most golfers misread the break. They see only a small percentage of the actual break of the putt. As a consequence, they compensate with both the setup and stroke of the putt. To make more breaking putts, start by doubling the break that you see. If you read a putt that breaks 6 inches, that's 6 inches from the edge plus another 2 inches to the heart of the cup. Double your initial read to 12, then add the 2 inches from the edge to the middle of the cup. Your new read should be 14 inches of break. Don't get hung up on exact distances. You need to merely estimate. See the high point of the putt, figure roughly twice that, add another 2 inches to center cut the putt, then make your stroke. So remember, do the math, double the break and add 2 to the heart, and you'll break the heart of your opponent. Love it. For the Golf Minute, I'm Dennis Silvers.
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0: Welcome to Date the Word, where we connect today's date to God's Word with the hope that it becomes more memorable to you. And today's date is June the 4th or 6-4. And our verse for the date of 6-4 is Acts 6-4. Acts 6-4 says, "But we, the apostles, will give ourselves continually to prayer and to the ministry of the Word." Acts 6-4. Jesus taught his disciples that they were to see themselves as branches on a vine that is producing fruit to convey to them that apart from him, they could do nothing. The disciples understood this and gave themselves to prayer, which then empowered their preaching, the ministry of the word. On 6-4, remember Acts 6-4 and make sure you're giving yourself to what is the most important for you will only abound in fruitfulness if you abide in Christ.
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7: We're headed downhill towards the weekend now, and here's what Thursday has to show for us. Mostly sunny skies this afternoon, a very pleasant high of 82 degrees. It's a rain-free rest of the work week. Tonight, we see mostly clear skies, 59 is the low, more sunshine to end out the work week on Friday with a high of 86 in the afternoon. Friday night's partly cloudy with a low of 62. Then for the weekend itself, Saturday shows the sunshine with a high of 85. On Sunday, we might see a little bit of rain, a 40% chance of rain in the afternoon to wrap up the weekend. I'm Staff Forecast Chuck Brady from the Live Wire Weather Center. Count on it.
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21: 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I'm Daryl Moody reporting.
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24: 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We will show you how people have done it, and it will answer the question what you should do as well. 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
24: One way to get rich is to win the lottery. 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The lottery is fascinating because it tricks us into confusing possibility with probability. Is it possible you'll win? 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Is it likely? Not even a chance. The odds are so small, you are more likely to get hit by lightning twice than to win the lottery. And most people that win the lottery go bankrupt in a couple of years anyway. Figure that out. Don't cast your hopes on the lottery.
11: 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The NASCAR Cup Series will be back in action Sunday, running the Firekeepers Casino 400 at Michigan, 200 laps around the 2 mile speedway. Tyler Reddick, 5 victories this season, 11 top 10 finishes. He leads the series. Denny Hamlin and Chase Elliott each have 2 wins this year. The Tennessee Titans will hold a voluntary OTA on Monday of next week, one of 2 OTAs in the month of June. The other will be on June 11th. The Titans will also have a mandatory veteran minicamp on June 16th and the 17th in Nashville, Titans under new head coach Robert Saleh. In golf, round one of the Memorial Tournament will start Thursday in Dublin, Ohio at Muirfield Village. 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World number one Scottie Scheffler is the defending champion. 2 more events before the U.S. Open at Shinnecock Hills. Tennessee football losing one of its top targets for the 2027 recruiting class. Easton Royal canceling his visit to Knoxville. He will instead visit Texas, LSU, and the Florida Gators. It means the Vols have only one commitment at wide receiver for the class of 2027, Keyshawn Bowman. Any size fountain drink for 99 cents with any purchase using Quick Stop Rewards. 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
7: We're headed downhill towards the weekend now, and here's what Thursday has to show for us. Mostly sunny skies this afternoon, a very pleasant high of 82 degrees. It's a rain-free rest of the work week. Tonight, we see mostly clear skies, 59 is the low, more sunshine to end out the work week on Friday with a high of 86 in the afternoon. Friday night's partly cloudy with a low of 62. Then for the weekend itself, Saturday shows the sunshine with a high of 85. On Sunday, we might see a little bit of rain, a 40% chance of rain in the afternoon to wrap up the weekend. I'm Staff Forecast Chuck Brady from the Live Wire Weather Center. 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
35: 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Bands can introduce boisterous, festive energy to your party. 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Bands forge an emotional connection with the crowd. The cons? 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Bands take breaks. Bands can only play what's in their repertoire. 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DJs, the pros. A DJ can keep the music going all night long. 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The cons? The music isn't personalized, and there's always the threat of the DJ getting a little too crazy with the mic. 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
9: This is a Bloomberg Money Minute. The day ahead of the Labor Department's big employment and unemployment report for May, we get two more readings tracking the labor market this morning. First, the monthly tracker of job cut announcements from HR firm Challenger, Gray & Christmas. Then, the Labor Department's weekly measure of new jobless claim filings, which economists think likely remained below year-ago levels for the 16th week in a row. A big bank is offering reassurance to young adults afraid that AI will prevent them from getting their foot through the door. Bank of America, which continues to hire at a similar pace to a year ago, says next week 2,000 summer interns and another 2,000 full-time recruits from college campuses will start in roles across its 8 lines of business. And young people actually have the upper hand at one firm now, as asset manager Diameter Capital says it's hiring graduates straight from college for the first time, because they offer different skills than more experienced finance workers, especially with AI. Andrew O'Day, Bloomberg Radio.
10: 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You want to smooth the wood with the sandpaper. This teaches you the proper upward movement of the hands and arms, encouraging a straight path from the top through impact. 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
0: In 1780, British commander Major Ferguson sent a threat to the settlements to the west of the Appalachians. If you do not detest your opposition to the British arms, I shall march this army over the mountains, hang your leaders, and lay waste to your country. The threatened militia leaders decided it was best if they crossed the mountains on their own terms and defeated Ferguson on the east side of the mountains. The Patriot militia gathered at Sycamore Shoals near Fort Watauga. They would become known as the Overmountain Men. At a mill near the fort, Mary Patton was known to make the highest quality black powder around. Mary earned her place in history by providing over 500 pounds of gunpowder to the over 850 Overmountain Men. Her gunpowder was essential to the victory over Ferguson at Kings Mountain and a turning point in the Revolutionary War. You can see some of her kettles she used when making powder at Sycamore Shoals. 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
27: The House has passed a measure aimed at limiting President Trump's Iran war powers. The resolution passed 215 to 208 with four Republicans voting yes alongside all Democrats. Those four GOP reps were Thomas Massey of Kentucky, Brian Fitzpatrick of Pennsylvania, Tom Barrett of Michigan, and Ohio's Warren Davidson. The measure directs the president to remove U.S. forces from conflict with Iran unless Congress votes to declare war or authorizes military force. President Trump is lamenting the apparent end of the so-called anti-weaponization fund. The $1.7 billion fund was established by the Justice Department to reimburse people who suffered weaponization and lawfare under the Biden administration. Super Bowl champ and 10-time Pro Bowl quarterback Russell Wilson's calling it a career. He confirmed he's retiring from the NFL to take a job with CBS Sports in a social media post on Wednesday. Wilson played 14 seasons, split between the Seahawks, Broncos, Steelers, and Giants. I'm Tammy Trujillo.
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15: 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Now, it's been a number of years since I've had toddlers around, but playing with toddlers, now that's crucial to them. 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So you know what this all means to me and you, Dad? 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I'm Mike Austin, the Radio Dad.
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3: For premenopausal women past childbearing age who experience excessive bleeding each month, hysterectomy has been supplanted by cryoablation therapy, a freezing of the uterine tissue. Dr. Seth Herbst says it's a blessing for many.
9: With the less invasive therapies using cryogenics, we're now allowing approximately 350,000 women per year in the United States to possibly not have a hysterectomy.
3: Dr. Herbst says the new freezing procedure is an improvement.
9: It's very easy to perform. 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It can be done in a physician's office. It doesn't require general anesthesia. There's minimal pain during the procedure, minimal pain after the procedure. They can recover in 24 to 48 hours. They don't lose time from work and will potentially show the best amenorrheic rates of all the therapies that are out there.
3: With Checkup on Health, I'm Chris Whitting.
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2: We're headed downhill towards the weekend now, and here's what Thursday has to show for us. Mostly sunny skies this afternoon, a very pleasant high of 82 degrees. It's a rain-free rest of the work week. Tonight, we see mostly clear skies, 59 is the low, more sunshine to end out the work week on Friday with a high of 86 in the afternoon. Friday night's partly cloudy with a low of 62. Then for the weekend itself, Saturday shows the sunshine with a high of 85. On Sunday, we might see a little bit of rain, a 40% chance of rain in the afternoon to wrap up the weekend. I'm Staff Forecast Chuck Brady from the Live Wire Weather Center. 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
8: 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Now on with the show. This is the Daily Note from jamesabrown.net. I went to the pharmacy to get something for my migraine. As I checked out on a kiosk, I noticed something. I was alone. No pharmacist, no clerks, just the glow of a monitor and the voice of a machine demanding my card. It was like I was inside a giant vending machine. When I left, I opened the bottle on the way to the car. I took one to take the edge off. And as that pill hit my tongue, I had one thought. If this is now, what's the future? A future where stores have no clerks and questions have no one to answer them. It's clear that convenience has won. And boy, that place felt cold. So what do you think? Let me know in the comments and check out more at jamesabrown.net. On that note, I'm James A. Brown. And as always, be well.
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11: This is The Making of America from the Jefferson Media Group. He was the first public enemy number one. As a crime boss, Alfonso Gabriel Capone was ruthless. He turned Chicago into a city of murders and bombing, culminating in the infamous St. Valentine's Day Massacre. The young Capone had gotten into a knife fight, earning him the nickname Scarface, although there's no record of anyone ever calling him that and living. Despite a life of illegal gambling, prostitution, rum running, and murder, it wasn't the police who brought the crime czar to justice. It was the IRS. In 1931, he was convicted of tax evasion and sentenced to 11 years in a federal prison.

0: 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I'm Michael Emerson, and you can visit us at jeffersonmediagroup.com.
1: From the Quick Stop Market Sports Desk. The Tennessee Titans will hold a voluntary OTA on Monday of next week, one of two OTAs in the month of June. The other will be on June 11th. The Titans will also have a mandatory veteran minicamp on June 16th and the 17th in Nashville, Titans under new head coach Robert Saleh. In golf, round one of the Memorial Tournament will start Thursday in Dublin, Ohio at Muirfield Village, tournament sponsored by Jack Nicklaus. World number one Scottie Scheffler is the defending champion. Two more events before the U.S. Open at Shinnecock Hills. Tennessee football losing one of its top targets for the 2027 recruiting class, Easton Royal, canceling his visit to Knoxville. He will instead visit Texas, LSU, and the Florida Gators. It means the Vols have only one commitment at wide receiver for the class of 2027, Keyshawn Bowman. The NASCAR Cup Series will be back in action Sunday, running the Fire Keepers Casino 400 at Michigan, 200 laps around the 2 mile speedway. Tyler Reddick, 5 victories this season, 11 top 10 finishes. He leads the series. Denny Hamlin and Chase Elliott each have 2 wins this year. Get 3 20-ounce Pepsi products for just $6. Quick Stop, run in when you run out. 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
2: 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I'm just a dad like you. 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
3: 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If the edges of the lumber are rough, be sure to soften the corners with sandpaper before you begin building. The wood will look better and last longer if you stain or seal it, so cut out all the pieces and apply the stain before you assemble it. If you're setting post in the ground, use fast-setting concrete mix. You can mix it right in the hole, and the post will be ready to build within a half hour. I'm Danny Lipford with Tip for Today's Homeowner.

0: In the Over Mountain region, trees played an important role in history. One of the most famous in our area was the Daniel Boone Bar Tree, a beech tree where the 25-year-old carved his name in 1760. The Treaty Oak of Jonesboro was the location Jacob Brown signed a treaty with Cherokee chiefs for land along the Nolichucky River. In present-day Elizabethton, the Watauga Treaty Sycamore is the place settlers established the first free government in North America in 1772 as they formed the Watauga Association. Under this sycamore, the first court of the Watauga Association convened. The Pemberton Oak in Bristol was where soldiers of five wars encamped under its branches. The most famous were members of a Revolutionary War pioneer muster on their way to Sycamore Shoals and then Kings Mountain. Happy 250, America.
1: Americans are feeling more pessimistic about the economy than at any point in more than seven decades, according to the University of Michigan's latest survey of consumers. The university's closely watched index of consumer sentiment dropped to 44.8 in May, a record low. Krispy Kreme has agreed to a proposed $1.6 million settlement tied to a 2024 data breach that exposed sensitive personal information. Eligible consumers can file claims for up to $3,500 in documented losses or receive an estimated $75 cash payment without documentation. The FBI warns that cyber criminals are increasingly targeting Microsoft 365 users with sophisticated phishing scams. The scam uses a tool called Kali 365 to steal account access tokens. I'm Mark Huffman. Learn more at consumeraffairs.com.
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3: We're headed downhill towards the weekend now, and here's what Thursday has to show for us. Mostly sunny skies this afternoon, a very pleasant high of 82 degrees. It's a rain-free rest of the work week. Tonight, we see mostly clear skies, 59 is the low. More sunshine to end out the work week on Friday with a high of 86 in the afternoon. Friday night's partly cloudy with a low of 62. Then for the weekend itself, Saturday shows the sunshine with a high of 85. On Sunday, we might see a little bit of rain, a 40% chance of rain in the afternoon to wrap up the weekend. I'm Staff Forecast Chuck Brady from the Live Wire Weather Center. 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
5: This is a Bloomberg Money Minute. SpaceX, Elon Musk's rocket space and artificial intelligence company, is seeking to raise $75 billion in an initial public stock offering that would be the biggest IPO in history by far. In a regulatory filing, SpaceX said it would have a market value of more than $1.75 trillion based on its plan to market more than 555 million shares at $135 each. And it might be just the first mega IPO this year if AI titans Anthropic and OpenAI both go ahead with their plans. AI semiconductor maker Broadcom is leaving investors semi-disappointed after predicting that revenue from its chips will hit $16 billion this quarter. The market had been looking for a forecast north of $17 billion. The cautious prediction suggests that as it ties its fortunes to AI gear, Broadcom is progressing with that ambition more slowly than hoped, even after posting earnings and sales ahead of projections for the just-finished quarter. Andrew O'Day, Bloomberg Radio.
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7: Making sure your kids get enough sleep. It's one of the most important things you can do for them as a parent, and yet it's often overlooked. Not only does sleep in the early years set the stage for mental and physical health, it also creates the foundation for how one sleeps later in life. That's according to the National Sleep Foundation. Now, that organization recommends 14 to 17 hours a night for newborns, 12 to 15 for infants, 11 to 14 for toddlers, 10 to 13 for preschoolers, and 9 to 11 for school-aged children. When it's age appropriate, start by talking to your kids about why sleep is important. It helps their body grow, helps their brains learn, helps their mood stay steady. Don't underestimate the importance of a routine. You can even narrate what you're doing step by step to help them along the way. I'm Dr. Sanjay Gupta, helping you live a better life.
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10: 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The company says the technology could improve precision agriculture by enabling robotic systems to make faster, more accurate decisions directly in the field. Supporters believe large plant models may eventually function much like large language models, but for farming operations and agricultural data. FutureRide reports that the system represents another step toward increasingly autonomous equipment and data-driven crop management. I'm Ken Chester.
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6: It's 4 o'clock.
7: President Trump says the U.S. hit Iran hard with strikes recently, but still believes a deal can be reached soon. Mark Mayfield has the update.
8: The president spoke from the Oval Office.
9: The negotiation itself has gone very well, actually. Very well.
8: Trump said the U.S. could wipe out Iran pretty quickly if he chooses to do so, but he doesn't want any more people to die. The president said if Iran signs an agreement, they will not have a nuclear weapon. It all comes after the two countries exchanged missile fire over the Persian Gulf earlier on Wednesday. I'm Mark Mayfield.
7: Meanwhile, the House passed a measure Wednesday aimed at limiting President Trump's Iran war powers. That resolution passed 215 to 208, with four Republicans voting yes alongside all Democrats. One person is dead and three others hurt after a shooting at a high school graduation ceremony in Fairfield, California. It happened on Wednesday night outside of Fairfield High School. The ceremony was actually for a continuation school called Semyero High School. Witnesses heard shots after the ceremony ended as people were in the parking lot taking pictures. It's not clear if a suspect's been caught or identified. Fairfield is halfway between San Francisco and Sacramento. Results are still coming in after six states held primary elections on Tuesday. In California, the races for governor and Los Angeles mayor are still up in the air. Democrats Javier Becerra and Tom Steyer, along with Republican Steve Hilton, are vying for two spots in November's general election for governor. Meanwhile, reality TV star Spencer Pratt is close to securing a spot on November's ballot to go up against incumbent mayor Karen Bass. Hollywood star Shia LaBeouf, who was arrested during Mardi Gras for a fight in New Orleans, has pleaded guilty to battery. Court records show the judge sentenced the Transformers actor to 2 years probation. The victim in that fight, through his lawyers, asked prosecutors to pursue hate crime charges. He claimed LaBeouf had called him homophobic slurs. That was not considered by the court. I'm Tammy Trujillo.
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7: Hunter Biden's denying accusations he left a bag of cocaine at the White House during his father's presidency. More on that story from Mark Mayfield.
8: Biden shared a video message on X celebrating 7 years of sobriety, and one social media user brought up the infamous cocaine allegation involving a bag that was discovered in the West Wing while former President Joe Biden was in office. The incident prompted an investigation by the Secret Service, but the probe failed to identify a suspect. However, Hunter Biden replied to the social media user who claimed the drugs were his and joked, "It most definitely was not. I would have never forgotten my drugs." I'm Mark Mayfield.
7: President Trump is ending civil service protections for some 8,000 high-ranking federal employees. An executive order signed Wednesday makes the staffers at-will employees, meaning they can be fired for any reason. They include senior policy directors, advisors, and several with significant involvement in regulations and deciding who gets federal grants. Critics argue the move erodes the barriers protecting federal civil servants from political pressure. Office of Personnel Management Director Scott Cooper had a different take, calling it a restoration of the democratic process that promotes accountability. The latest scary movie's expected to battle it out with the thriller Backrooms for first place at the box office this weekend. A preview now from Scott Carr.
13: Ghostface is still killing folks.
14: The sixth installment in the Wayans Brothers series of horror parodies is looking to make between $45 and $50 million in its debut weekend. It'll compete with Backrooms, which is projected to make another $48 to $50 million in its second weekend.
13: Oh, something. in the store.
4: What did you find?
14: Meanwhile, Masters of the Universe is expected to make between $30 and $35 million in its first weekend in theaters. I'm Scott Carr.
7: The NBA Finals tipped off with a win by the Knicks over the Spurs. The team came back from a 14-point deficit to win 105-95 in Game 1 in San Antonio. Game 2 tips off in Texas on Friday. I'm Tammy Trujillo.
15: Elon Musk is one step closer to becoming the world's first trillionaire, with SpaceX announcing the largest IPO of all time. Here's Lisa Carton.
16: Musk's company announced a fixed price of $135 per share ahead of officially marketing its initial public offering, which is set for June 12th. That would make SpaceX valued at $1.7 trillion, making it the seventh biggest company in the U.S. by market cap.
15: Uber is running out of money to spend on AI. Bloomberg says the company now has a usage cap of $1,500 per employee per agentic coding tool. That comes a month after Uber blew through its entire 2026 AI budget in just 4 months. OpenAI is looking to get more enterprise companies to use Codex. This week, they released a new set of capabilities that are designed to make it more useful in the workplace. OpenAI hopes it's going to be used in businesses like banking, sales, and data analytics. And Google plans to sell $80 billion in stock in order to fund AI development. Tech Report, I'm Mark Mayfield.
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23: For premenopausal women past childbearing age who experience excessive bleeding each month, hysterectomy has been supplanted by cryoablation therapy, a freezing of the uterine tissue. Dr. Seth Herbst says it's a blessing for many.
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24: 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They can recover in 24 to 48 hours. They don't lose time from work and will potentially show the best amenorrhea rates of all the therapies that are out there.
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30: Hey, Bible readers, I'm Tara Lee Cobble, and I'm your host for The God Shot. As for a person who stirs up division, after warning him once and then twice, have nothing more to do with him, knowing that such a person is warped and sinful. He is self-condemned. Titus 3, 10-11. Paul wrote this letter to Titus, whose church had problems with false teachers. And Paul doesn't just want Titus to be right. He wants him to be wise in how he responds to division. First, Paul tells Titus to avoid quarrels and controversies. Then he tells him how to handle members of his church who don't avoid those things. People who stir up division in the church over second and third tier issues take the focus off the gospel and our response to it. The gospel is what God has done for us. And in response, we love him and share his love with others. May you be an ambassador of the gospel today, an ambassador of peace and love, demonstrating his love to a watching world. He's where the joy is.
31: Yeah.
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1: We're headed downhill towards the weekend now, and here's what Thursday has to show for us. Mostly sunny skies this afternoon, a very pleasant high of 82 degrees. It's a rain-free rest of the work week. Tonight we see mostly clear skies, 59 is the low, more sunshine to end out the work week on Friday with a high of 86 in the afternoon. Friday night's partly cloudy with a low of 62. Then for the weekend itself, Saturday shows the sunshine with a high of 85. On Sunday, we might see a little bit of rain, a 40% chance of rain in the afternoon to wrap up the weekend. I'm Staff Forecast Chuck Brady from the Live Wire Weather Center. Count on it.
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4: The NASCAR Cup Series will be back in action Sunday, running the Fire Keepers Casino 400 at Michigan, 200 laps around the 2 mile speedway. Tyler Reddick, 5 victories this season, 11 top 10 finishes. He leads the series. Denny Hamlin and Chase Elliott each have 2 wins this year. The Tennessee Titans will hold a voluntary OTA on Monday of next week, one of 2 OTAs in the month of June. The other will be on June 11th. The Titans will also have a mandatory veteran minicamp on June 16th and the 17th in Nashville, Titans under new head coach Robert Saleh. In golf, round one of the Memorial Tournament will start Thursday in Dublin, Ohio at Muirfield Village. 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World number one Scottie Scheffler is the defending champion. 2 more events before the U.S. Open at Shinnecock Hills. Tennessee football losing one of its top targets for the 2027 recruiting class, Easton Royal, canceling his visit to Knoxville. He will instead visit Texas, LSU, and the Florida Gators. It means the Vols have only one commitment at wide receiver for the class of 2027, Keyshawn Bowman. Any size fountain drink for 99 cents with any purchase using Quick Stop Rewards. 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
22: 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This announcement was created by Unicoi County student Emily Jones and is supported by the Office of National Drug Control Policy, ONDCP, and the Centers for Disease Control and Prevention, CDC, of the U.S. Department of Health and Human Services, HHS, as part of a financial assistance award funded by ONDCP. The contents are those of the author and do not necessarily represent the official views of nor an endorsement by ONDCP, CDC, HHS, or the U.S. government.
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1: We're headed downhill towards the weekend now, and here's what Thursday has to show for us. Mostly sunny skies this afternoon, a very pleasant high of 82 degrees. It's a rain-free rest of the work week. Tonight we see mostly clear skies, 59 is a low, more sunshine to end out the work week on Friday with a high of 86 in the afternoon. Friday night's partly cloudy with a low of 62. Then for the weekend itself, Saturday shows the sunshine with a high of 85. On Sunday, we might see a little bit of rain, a 40% chance of rain in the afternoon to wrap up the weekend. I'm Staff Forecast Chuck Brady from the Live Wire Weather Center. 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
3: I'm Larry Magid with the Connect Safely Report. A new study published in the Journal of Adolescence found that more than 60% of American teenagers have used AI chatbots. While these chatbots can be very useful, nearly half of the teens experienced at least one form of harm, which, said Connect Safely Education Director Carrie Gallagher, included
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3: Gallagher encourages parents to have conversations with their teens about AI boundaries, the need to monitor personal data, and the fact that AI can make mistakes and be biased. More at connectsafely.org/radio. With the Connect Safely Report, I'm Larry Magid.
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26: We worry about the ingredients in our skincare today, but a century ago, women were literally risking their lives for a flawless complexion. Welcome to the National Day Spotlight for June 4th.
28: To appreciate the transparency we celebrate on National Clean Beauty Day, you have to look back at the terrifying history of historical cosmetics. 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Unbeknownst to consumers, the formula was heavily laced with toxic lead and arsenic.
26: Uh-oh.
28: While it successfully whitened the skin, the heavy metals slowly absorbed into the bloodstream, causing severe health issues, neurological damage, and even partial facial paralysis. Thankfully, modern consumers can use chemistry apps to see what is in their favorite cleansers and creams, ensuring that our daily skincare routines are designed to heal our skin rather than poison our bodies or our planet.
26: And now we want tan.
28: Yes, it is true, right?
26: It's total opposite.
28: And of course, they probably knew that something's going on with the facial paralysis, right? I don't know. It seems weird to me.
26: No, or they just thought that was life. We're also celebrating National Cheese Day and National Cognac Day. I'm Alice Anderson.
28: And I'm Arlo Anderson with National Day Calendar, reminding you to celebrate every day.
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7: This is a Bloomberg Money Minute. As inflation rises and consumer sentiment falls, the hot play in the retail business right now is value. And that's the home turf of discount chain Five Below. The company is raising its full-year profit prediction after reporting profit growth and surging sales last quarter. Five Below's chief executive says the company successfully amplified social media trends. Sounds good, but many in the market clearly expected even better news. Five Below shares fell in extended trading. Hackers armed with powerful artificial intelligence tools have helped fuel big market bets on cybersecurity companies. But the latest profit and sales prediction from security giant CrowdStrike has fallen short of justifying those bets. The company, whose stock had risen 59% this year, saw those shares retreat in extended trades after CrowdStrike's modest forecast and denting the progress it's made following the 2024 software update disaster that disrupted business and services around the world. Andrew O'Day, Bloomberg Radio.
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9: 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To name the stuff, Al used the Latin word for new, Novo, calling his product Novocaine. 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With the Success Journal, I'm Chris Whitting.
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27: 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William Deary bought it in 1801 and added a trading post, general store, and a tavern. When the Civil War came to Blountville, the Deary Inn stood tall when most buildings were destroyed because the current owner bribed both armies to spare his inn. Thousands have stayed in the inn, with the most notable being Andrew Jackson, James K. Polk, Andrew Johnson, Prince Louis-Philippe of France, and the Marquis de Lafayette. The last private owner of the Deary Inn collected historic buildings, so out back you can explore a smokehouse, log cabin, lawyer's office, and several other buildings. To the right of the building, you can see gates from the original Smithsonian Museum. 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
20: The Trump administration is looking at slapping tariffs again on some of the nation's top trading partners. It follows findings from an investigation by the U.S. Trade Representative's office into 60 trading partners over their failure to impose and enforce laws to prohibit goods made with forced labor. The report recommended a 10% duty on Canada, Ecuador, the European Union, Indonesia, Mexico, and Pakistan. Elon Musk is one step closer to becoming the world's first trillionaire, with SpaceX announcing the largest IPO of all time. Here's Lisa Carton.
21: Musk's company announced a fixed price of $135 per share ahead of officially marketing its initial public offering, which is set for June 12th. That would make SpaceX valued at $1.7 trillion, making it the seventh biggest company in the U.S. by market cap. I'm Lisa Carton.
20: And the Knicks beat the Spurs to tip off the NBA Finals 105-95 in Game 1 from San Antonio. I'm Mark Neufeld.
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3: There was a time when young boys didn't just drift into manhood. They were guided there. Hey, it's Mike Austin with today's Radio Dad Minute. Every culture had some rites of passage. You know, these moments, these sticks in the ground that challenge boys, test them, and show them what it means to carry responsibility and courage and character. A lot of boys are growing up without those markers, without dads. No clear moment where someone says, you're becoming a man now. Mark Schillinger saw this in his own son after a divorce, and he did some research and then started the Young Men's Challenge Weekend.
4: It's a line of demarcation that says that was then, this is now, you can still have fun. However, without that challenge, young men are so addicted to their devices now, as are the parents. The young men are not biologically kind of like beating their chest and going, get me out, I'm ready.
3: Boys need more than age to become men. They need guidance, challenge. They need dads. I'm Mike Austin, the Radio Dad.
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7: An Arizona resident is dead after contracting hantavirus. That's according to Mojave County health officials, who noted that the individual had the Sinombre strain. That's different from the recent Andy strain on the MV Hondius cruise ship. And officials note, Sinombre is typically found in rural southwestern states and is not known to spread person to person. A flesh-eating insect that can devastate cattle herds called the New World screwworm fly is knocking on the doors of the Lone Star State. Texas Agriculture Secretary Brooke Collins says the fly has moved north from Mexico, with 8 new infections reported. One infected animal was a 5-year-old goat on a farm just 25 miles from the Texas border. Rollins says it's a very serious threat to the livestock industry and is blaming Mexico for allowing the world's screwworm fly to travel, along with cartels that are smuggling people and animals. Health update. I'm Sarah Lee Kessler.
8: Mitch Anthony here with today's Daily Dose. I recently had a conversation with a man who had risen steadily in his particular profession until he was highly respected in his field. Eventually, his pay was top in his field as well. I asked him what the guiding principles had been so far in his career. His answer would be good advice to anyone starting in a new career. Too often, he said, people focus only on how much money they're making. If they don't feel it's fair, they grow bitter, and soon their performance reveals their bitterness. I've always believed if you want to make more than you make, start by earning more than you get paid. Where most people say, I'm worth this much, now you pay me this much, this man is saying, I'll show you with my extra effort and high standards what I'm worth, and you'll soon recognize what you'll have to pay to keep me. Nothing is in greater demand in any profession than this kind of ethic and attitude. If you want to make more, get started by earning more. This is Mitch Anthony reminding you once again that life is whatever you make it.
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0: 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On Sunday, we might see a little bit of rain, a 40% chance of rain in the afternoon to wrap up the weekend. I'm Staff Forecast Chuck Brady from the Live Wire Weather Center. 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
7: 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I'm Dr. Catherine Albrecht, back with some alarming new findings on perfume after this.
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12: From the Quick Stop Market Sports Desk. The Tennessee Titans will hold a voluntary OTA on Monday of next week, one of two OTAs in the month of June. The other will be on June 11th. The Titans will also have a mandatory veteran minicamp on June 16th and the 17th in Nashville, Titans under new head coach Robert Saleh. In golf, round one of the Memorial Tournament will start Thursday in Dublin, Ohio at Muirfield Village, tournament sponsored by Jack Nicklaus. World number one Scottie Scheffler is the defending champion. Two more events before the U.S. Open at Shinnecock Hills. Tennessee football losing one of its top targets for the 2027 recruiting class, Easton Royal, canceling his visit to Knoxville. He will instead visit

0: the Texas, LSU, and the Florida Gators. It means the Vols have only one commitment at wide receiver for the class of 2027, Keyshawn Bowman. The NASCAR Cup Series will be back in action Sunday, running the Firekeepers Casino 400 at Michigan, 200 laps around the 2 mile speedway. Tyler Reddick, 5 victories this season, 11 top 10 finishes. He leads the series. Denny Hamlin and Chase Elliott each have 2 wins this year. Get 3 20-ounce Pepsi products for just $6. 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
2: No one is as deaf as the man or woman who will not listen. That's in the book of Proverbs. Stephen Covey explained that most people do not listen with intent to understand. They listen with the intent to reply. How often do you find yourself doing that? Most intelligent people want to listen, but their mind is simply too active. It's like too many tabs open on the computer, too many thoughts competing. Will Rogers said we should never miss a good chance to shut up and listen. In today's world, with people spending so much time watching short videos, scrolling on their phone, it's becoming more difficult to focus upon more than a few words. This can cause problems in marriages, with children, and at work. You must retrain your brain. The more society transforms into an abbreviated world, the less all of us will be heard.
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7: The race of the rebel, wilderness run, the race for a nation just begun. Thus wrote John Trotwood Moore about Jimmy Blair. At the age of 17, Jimmy felt the call to join in the Patriot fight against the British, serving under 16 different commanders by war's end. When he was 19 years old, he joined Colonel McDowell's regiment and became an express rider. In early October 1780, word reached Fort Defiance that Ferguson and his troops were positioning themselves on King's Mountain, preparing to take on the much smaller unit of Patriots. Colonel McDowell called upon James to make a dangerous ride of over 24 hours to warn the colonists. The gathering of Patriot troops at King's Mountain was made possible by the daring and bravery of Jimmy Blair, who risked his life to sound the alarm. Happy 250, America.
8: 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The airline says the move will deliver faster, lower latency in-flight Wi-Fi as competition intensifies among carriers to improve onboard connectivity. Zillow found 29 major metro areas where a typical single-family starter home is still priced below what a median-income household can afford. Birmingham, Pittsburgh, and Detroit top the list, with starter homes costing roughly 55% to 60% less than the maximum affordable price for local buyers. At the gas station, if you lift the pump nozzle and a metal screw is in the cradle, watch out. It's the latest scam. The screw prevents the nozzle from making contact to end the transaction. After you leave, the scammer fills multiple containers charged to you. 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
9: 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We're headed downhill towards the weekend now, and here's what Thursday has to show for us. Mostly sunny skies this afternoon, a very pleasant high of 82 degrees. It's a rain-free rest of the work week. Tonight we see mostly clear skies, 59 is the low, more sunshine to end out the work week on Friday with a high of 86 in the afternoon. Friday night's partly cloudy with a low of 62. Then for the weekend itself, Saturday shows the sunshine with a high of 85. On Sunday, we might see a little bit of rain, a 40% chance of rain in the afternoon to wrap up the weekend. I'm Staff Forecast Chuck Brady from the Live Wire Weather Center. 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
11: This is a Bloomberg Money Minute. The day ahead of the Labor Department's big employment and unemployment report for May, we get two more readings tracking the labor market this morning. First, the monthly tracker of job cut announcements from HR firm Challenger Gray and Christmas. Then, the Labor Department's weekly measure of new jobless claim filings, which economists think likely remained below year-ago levels for the 16th week in a row. A big bank is offering reassurance to young adults afraid that AI will prevent them from getting their foot through the door. Bank of America, which continues to hire at a similar pace to a year ago, says next week 2,000 summer interns and another 2,000 full-time recruits from college campuses will start in roles across its 8 lines of business. And young people actually have the upper hand at one firm now, as asset manager Diameter Capital says it's hiring graduates straight from college for the first time because they offer different skills than more experienced finance workers, especially with AI. Andrew O'Day, Bloomberg Radio.
12: There was a time when young boys didn't just drift into manhood. They were guided there. Hey, it's Mike Austin with today's Radio Dad Minute. Every culture had some rites of passage. You know, these moments, these sticks in the ground that challenge boys, test them, and show them what it means to carry responsibility and courage and character. A lot of boys are growing up without those markers, without dads. No clear moment where someone says, you're becoming a man now. Mark Schillinger saw this in his own son after a divorce, and he did some research and then started the Young Men's Challenge Weekend.
13: It's a line of demarcation that says that was then, this is now, you can still have fun. However, without that challenge, young men are so addicted to their devices now, as are the parents. The young men are not biologically kind of like beating their chest and going, get me out, I'm ready.
12: Boys need more than age to become men. They need guidance, challenge. They need dads. I'm Mike Austin, the Radio Dad.
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26: 1942, songwriter Johnny Mercer's Liberty Records becomes Glenn Wallach's Capitol Records, the first major record label on the West Coast. Wallach's created the record promotion concept, which is still somewhat in use today, sending free copies of new releases to radio stations. 1986, in a 10-page decision, Judge Paul Breckinridge orders the producers of the Beatlemania stage show to pay Apple Corps Limited $10 million. The announcement ends a lawsuit that began in 1979. 1979, Fleetwood Mac records the USC Trojan Marching Band performing the song Tusk at Dodger Stadium in Los Angeles. Obviously, they couldn't get all 112 members of the marching band in a studio, hence filming the band at the ball field. Although the single and LP Tusk were big sellers, Warner Brothers lost millions in sales compared to Mac's previous LP Rumors, and the band itself nearly went bankrupt.
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7: It's 5 o'clock.
8: The Trump administration is considering a move to reimpose tariffs on some of the nation's top trading partners. It follows findings from an investigation by the U.S. Trade Representative's office into 60 trading partners over their failure to impose and enforce laws to prohibit goods made with forced labor. The report recommended a 10% duty on Canada, Ecuador, the European Union, Indonesia, Mexico, and Pakistan. According to the report, the other 44 countries investigated in the probe are set to face a 12.5% tariff rate. President Trump says the U.S. hit Iran hard with strikes recently, but believes a deal can be reached soon.
9: The negotiation itself has gone very well, actually. Very well.
8: Speaking from the Oval Office, Trump said the U.S. could wipe out Iran pretty quickly if he chooses to do so, but he doesn't want any more people to die. The president said if Iran signs an agreement, they will not have a nuclear weapon. It all comes after the two countries exchanged missile fire over the Persian Gulf yesterday. President Trump is lamenting the apparent end of the so-called anti-weaponization fund. Lisa Carton reports.
9: The weaponization fund was a beautiful thing. It was something I heard that. I thought that was the greatest thing.
10: The $1.7 billion fund was established by the Justice Department to reimburse people who suffered weaponization and lawfare under the Biden administration. It was halted by the courts. There were reports that some of the people who participated in the January 6th Capitol riots would be getting money from the fund. On Wednesday, Trump said people came to his January 6th rally with love, and since then they've been abused, leading some to commit suicide. I'm Lisa Carton.
8: And the Knicks stunned the Spurs to tip off the NBA Finals. The team erased a 14-point deficit to secure a 105-95 comeback win in Game 1 from San Antonio. Jalen Brunson led all scorers with 30 points on 12 of 31 shooting. Game 2 tips off from the Lone Star State on Friday. I'm Mark Mayfield.
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8: President Trump says he will nominate Acting Attorney General Todd Blanche to serve in the role permanently.
9: He's Acting Attorney General. I'm instructing Dan and everybody else that's involved in that very complicated process, which is going to go, I think, very quickly, that we are going to make him permanent Attorney General.
8: Trump announced the decision during a private White House event Wednesday night. In a video posted by White House Deputy Chief of Staff Dan Scavino, Trump speaks in the Rose Garden and confirms Blanche's upcoming nomination, saying he is instructing Scavino Thursday to make things permanent. Blanche took over as acting attorney general in early April after Trump fired Attorney General Pam Bondi. Civil service protections for some 8,000 high-ranking federal employees are being ended. President Trump signed an executive order Wednesday that makes the staffers at-will employees, meaning they can be fired for any reason. They include senior policy directors, advisors, and several with significant involvement in regulations and deciding who gets federal grants. Critics of the move argue that it erodes the barriers protecting federal civil servants from political pressure. Spencer Pratt says he's excited to face Los Angeles Mayor Karen Bass in the November runoff election if he gets the votes. Daniel Martindale reports.
0: It's going to be a fun ride. I hope she's ready.
7: Pratt currently has more than 30% of the vote and appears he'll finish second place in the primary election. It sets up a showdown between Pratt and the woman he blames for shortcomings that led to the Palisades fire that destroyed his house, his parents' house, thousands of other homes, and left 12 people dead. Pratt lays out his plan for the next 5 months.
0: Show all the experience I'm going to surround myself with, because that's a concern. And we have 5 months to put the best team the city could ever dream of.
7: He also says he now has more time to demonstrate the amount of support behind his candidacy, including from Democrats. I'm Daniel Martindale.
8: And Scary Movie is expected to battle it out with Backrooms for first place at the box office this weekend. The sixth movie in the horror parody series is looking to make $45 to $50 million in its debut weekend. I'm Mark Mayfield.
17: 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I'm Stephen Cates with the Bankrate Personal Finance Minute. Many prospective buyers are still waiting for mortgage rates or home prices to fall before jumping into the housing market. But the cost of waiting may be greater than many people realize. While mortgage rates have moved lower earlier this year, they've also bounced back quickly, showing how difficult it is to predict the market. And even if rates decline modestly, lower borrowing costs tend to bring more buyers off the sidelines, increasing competition and putting upward pressure on home prices again. That's one reason many economists don't expect a return to the ultra-low 3% mortgage rates seen during the pandemic years. Historically, today's mortgage rates are actually much closer to normal ranges. For buyers who are financially stable and planning to stay in a home for at least 5 years, today's slower market may offer opportunities to negotiate on price, repairs, or seller concessions without facing bidding wars. And there's another factor to consider. Buyers who purchase now may eventually have the option to refinance if rates do fall later. But renters waiting indefinitely for the perfect moment risk rising rents, higher competition, and missed years of building home equity. 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I'm Stephen Case.
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20: 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With the Success Journal, I'm Chris Whitting.
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26: Welcome to Date the Word, where we connect today's date to God's Word with the hope that it becomes more memorable to you. And today's date is June the 4th, or 6-4, and our verse for the date of 6-4 is Acts 6-4. Acts 6-4 says, "But we, the apostles, will give ourselves continually to prayer and to the ministry of the Word." Acts 6-4. Jesus taught his disciples that they were to see themselves as branches on a vine that is producing fruit, to convey to them that apart from him, they could do nothing. The disciples understood this and gave themselves to prayer, which then empowered their preaching, the ministry of the word. on 6-4. Remember, act 6-4 and make sure you're giving yourself to what is the most important for you will only abound in fruitfulness if you abide in Christ.
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3: Good Thursday morning, Tri-Cities. Today we'll have lots of sunshine and 81 degrees for the afternoon. The sun will set at 8:43 p.m. Star-filled skies this evening with an overnight low of 56 degrees. Friday, a cloud and sunshine mix, 84 degrees for the afternoon high, with partly cloudy skies Friday night and 59 degrees for the overnight low. Saturday, sunshine and clouds, 84 degrees for the daytime high. 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I'm Maria True.
4: 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Jackson Simmons from Unicoi County High School created this PSA, and this project is funded under a grant contract from the state of Tennessee, Department of Mental Health and Substance Abuse Services.
3: In January of 1876, Unicoi County was carved out of Washington and Carter counties. The county court was organized at the Old Baptist Church that had been established in 1822 on North Indian Creek. The commissioners decided the centrally located place, known as Longmire Post Office, would be the county seat. The town was laid out in March of 1876 on 30 acres that belonged to David Irvin, who donated half of the lots to the county and reserved the remainder for his own use, a donation of 5 acres by William Love and 2 acres by Lieutenant Guthridge Garland was also made to the county. The name of the town was at first Vanderbilt, but the legislature of 1879 changed it to Irvin in honor of its main benefactor. It wasn't long before a postal error officially recorded it as Irwin, and the rest is history. For the centennial in 1975, the motto on the new seal of Unicoi County became the Valley Beautiful.
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6: As a community foundation, we're nationally accredited and one of the top 40 or so in the nation as far as assets under leadership, meaning assets that we receive in donations and steward in the marketplace and then distribute in grants.
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5: 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I'm Daryl Moody, reporting.
10: 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This allows users to monitor conditions, test scenarios, predict outcomes, and optimize operations without directly interfering with the physical asset.
27: As we create kind of digital twins of landscapes and of water and of vegetation and of cities and of people moving around, we can think about the world as a geospatially referenced form so that we can catalog authoritative sources and bring them together to solve problems.
10: Since the 1960s, Jack Dangermond has been working to bring geographic information into the digital realm.
27: My big vision is that we will wire up the whole planet so we have a real-time digital twin of everything.
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0: From the Quick Stop Market Sports Desk. The NASCAR Cup Series will be back in action Sunday, running the Firekeepers Casino 400 at Michigan, 200 laps around the 2 mile speedway. Tyler Reddick, 5 victories this season, 11 top 10 finishes. He leads the series. Denny Hamlin and Chase Elliott each have 2 wins this year. The Tennessee Titans will hold a voluntary OTA on Monday of next week, one of 2 OTAs in the month of June. The other will be on June 11th. The Titans will also have a mandatory veteran minicamp on June 16th and the 17th in Nashville, Titans under new head coach Robert Saleh. In golf, round one of the Memorial Tournament will start Thursday in Dublin, Ohio at Muirfield Village. Tournament sponsored by Jack Nicklaus. World number one Scottie Scheffler is the defending champion. 2 more events before the U.S. Open at Shinnecock Hills. Tennessee football losing one of its top targets for the 2027 recruiting class. Easton Royal canceling his visit to Knoxville. He will instead visit Texas, LSU, and the Florida Gators. It means the Vols have only one commitment at wide receiver for the class of 2027, Keyshawn Bowman. Any size fountain drink for 99 cents with any purchase using Quick Stop Rewards. 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
11: 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In addition, 50 million in the U.S. experience tinnitus, which can be debilitating. 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Present-day hearing aids are much better than those just a few years ago. In fact, many of the new hearing aids have the capability of being adjusted by cell phones and also allowing phone calls to be answered directly through the hearing aids. 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
12: 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Today's quote was submitted by Jennifer. J.R.R. Tolkien said, "True education is a kind of never-ending story, a matter of continual beginnings." What a great quote. I am a lifelong learner, but not in a classroom. I'm learning every day in every way. Whether it's by reading books or watching documentaries, I love those, by the way. I love to learn. I also love to learn by listening to stories from people who lived it. I've been blessed to meet some pretty amazing people, and I've had the chance to record interviews with many amazing people. I like to ask questions that are a little different. Many times they'll say, "Nobody's ever asked me that before." I feel like that's a big win. Then I listen to what they say, and that leads me to more questions. I encourage you to keep listening and keep learning for the rest of your life, too. Ask questions, then listen to what they actually say. The Motivation Minute. This has been The Motivation Minute. I'm John Small. Thanks for listening. Your favorite motivational quotes can be submitted for upcoming programs at motivationminute.org.
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15: Good Thursday morning, Tri-Cities. Today we'll have lots of sunshine and 81 degrees for the afternoon. The sun will set at 8:43 p.m. Star-filled skies this evening with an overnight low of 56 degrees. Friday, a cloud and sunshine mix, 84 degrees for the afternoon high, with partly cloudy skies Friday night and 59 degrees for the overnight low. Saturday, sunshine and clouds, 84 degrees for the daytime high. 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
20: This is a Bloomberg Money Minute. Home improvement projects are getting smaller, and that's not helping sales at big retailers. Both Home Depot and Lowe's reported sales growth in the latest quarter that just missed Wall Street expectations. A Home Depot executive says shoppers are still deferring large projects, pointing to uncertainty, and says the company continues to monitor higher fuel prices and mortgage rates. Bloomberg analyst Drew Redding.
28: So I don't necessarily think we've seen the impact yet of, you know, the recent inflation and heightened consumer uncertainty. So we do think that there could be some risk through the remainder of the year.
20: Fuel costs are also an issue for Lowe's. An executive says Lowe's is working to offset costs through productivity initiatives, pointing to its AI-powered shopping assistant called Milo.
29: Hey, Milo, how do I fix my leaky faucet?
20: Home Depot has pursued a similar strategy with an AI assistant called Magic Apron. Both retailers stuck with their outlooks for the year. Gina Cervetti, Bloomberg Radio.
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33: 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When you're at the altar, all eyes will be on your back. 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Keep your chin off the ground. Slowly raise your left arm and right leg simultaneously until they're both a few inches off the ground. Switch to the other side. 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
1: This is a Bloomberg Money Minute. SpaceX, Elon Musk's rocket, space, and artificial intelligence company, is seeking to raise $75 billion in an initial public stock offering that would be the biggest IPO in history by far. In a regulatory filing, SpaceX said it would have a market value of more than $1.75 trillion based on its plan to market more than 555 million shares at $135 each. And it might be just the first mega IPO this year if AI titans Anthropic and OpenAI both go ahead with their plans. AI semiconductor maker Broadcom is leaving investors semi-disappointed after predicting that revenue from its chips will hit $16 billion this quarter. The market had been looking for a forecast north of $17 billion. The cautious prediction suggests that as it ties its fortunes to AI gear, Broadcom is progressing with that ambition more slowly than hoped, even after posting earnings and sales ahead of projections for the just-finished quarter. Andrew O'Day, Bloomberg Radio.
2: 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The higher the ball's spin rate, the higher its trajectory, and the more susceptible it is to the wind. To decrease the spin, play the ball slightly behind its normal position with your weight favoring your left side. 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So remember, reduce the ball spin rate to keep it down in the wind. 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
21: Over 250 years ago, in 1772, the settlers negotiated a land lease with the Native Americans. But some natives did not like this. And near the beginning of the Revolutionary War, England convinced them to attack the settlers at Fort Watauga. Anne Robertson mobilized the women of the fort to pass cauldrons of boiling water to pour on the attackers from her position overlooking the walls of the fort. Although she sustained several injuries, Robertson continued at her post until the Indians retreated. Anne went on to be the first woman to be given a land grant. She eventually migrated west with Donaldson's party on flatboats and was the first woman teacher in Tennessee. 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
8: President Trump says he will nominate Acting Attorney General Todd Blanche to serve in the role permanently.
9: He's Acting Attorney General, instructing Dan and everybody else that's involved in that very complicated process, which is going to go, I think, very quickly, that we are going to make him permanent Attorney General.
8: Trump announced the decision during a private White House event Wednesday night. Blanche took over as acting attorney general in early April after Trump fired Attorney General Pam Bondi. A high school graduation celebration in Northern California turned deadly after a shooting outside a commencement ceremony in Fairfield. Police say one person was killed and three others were injured when gunfire erupted in a parking lot following a graduation event for Sim Yito High School. Authorities are still investigating and have not announced any arrests. And New York City has once again been named the most forgetful city for Uber riders, according to the company's annual Lost and Found Index. Miami, Chicago, and San Francisco also ranked near the top of the list. I'm Mark Mayfield.
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4: That's Ivan Meisner. He's a networking, a collaboration sort of expert, body language guy. Ivan was telling me that dads should first learn to network and then teach social skills to their kids. And once your son or daughter becomes of age where they get out and they should start networking their own, it's okay for dad to introduce them to any bankers you know, council persons. Introduce them to business people, influencers.
15: One of the benefits of that is that they can walk you around and introduce you to a few people.
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0: Good Thursday morning, Tri-Cities. Today we'll have lots of sunshine and 81 degrees for the afternoon. The sun will set at 8:43 p.m. Star-filled skies this evening with an overnight low of 56 degrees. Friday, a cloud and sunshine mix, 84 degrees for the afternoon high, with partly cloudy skies Friday night and 59 degrees for the overnight low. Saturday, sunshine and clouds, 84 degrees for the daytime high. 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
2: 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This is The Daily Note from jamesabrown.net. I went to the pharmacy to get something for my migraine. As I checked out on a kiosk, I noticed something. I was alone. No pharmacist, no clerks, just the glow of a monitor and the voice of a machine demanding my card. It was like I was inside a giant vending machine. When I left, I opened the bottle on the way to the car. I took one to take the edge off, and as that pill hit my tongue, I had one thought. If this is now, what's the future? A future where stores have no clerks, and questions have no one to answer them. It's clear that convenience has won, and boy, that place felt cold. So what do you think? Let me know in the comments, and check out more at jamesabrown.net. On that note, I'm James A. Brown, and as always, be well.
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5: At Her Feet is written, "Give me your tired, your poor, your huddled masses yearning to breathe free." Standing proudly, the Statue of Liberty is one of the world's most recognized symbols of hope and freedom, but few realize what inspired her creation. Her designer was a French abolitionist who condemned slavery and wanted to honor America for abolishing it. His original design had her holding a broken chain in her left hand, but some of his bankers objected. So he replaced it with a tablet with the date July 4th, 1776. Then he added broken chains and a shackle at her feet. This has been The Making of America. I'm Michael Emerson, and you can visit us at jeffersonmediagroup.com.
6: From the Quick Stop Market Sports Desk. The Tennessee Titans will hold a voluntary OTA on Monday of next week, one of two OTAs in the month of June. The other will be on June 11th. The Titans will also have a mandatory veteran minicamp on June 16th and the 17th in Nashville, Titans under new head coach Robert Saleh. In golf, round one of the Memorial Tournament will start Thursday in Dublin, Ohio at Muirfield Village, tournament sponsored by Jack Nicklaus. World number one Scottie Scheffler is the defending champion. Two more events before the U.S. Open at Shinnecock Hills. Tennessee football losing one of its top targets for the 2027 recruiting class, Easton Royal, canceling his visit to Knoxville. He will instead visit Texas, LSU, and the Florida Gators. It means the Vols have only one commitment at wide receiver for the class of 2027, Keyshawn Bowman. The NASCAR Cup Series will be back in action Sunday, running the Firekeepers Casino 400 at Michigan, 200 laps around the 2 mile speedway. Tyler Reddick, 5 victories this season, 11 top 10 finishes. He leads the series. Denny Hamlin and Chase Elliott each have 2 wins this year. Get

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1: 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I'm not Dr. Mike. I'm just a dad like you. 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
2: 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The felt provides a cushion between the two wood surfaces so that when the furniture moves, the feet don't scratch the floor. But what about rocking chairs? How do you protect the floor from those long curved surfaces that are constantly moving? Well, instead of felt pads, get a roll of self-adhesive Velcro or hook and loop fastener. Separate the two sides of the Velcro and cut two links from the loop side that are slightly shorter than the curved rocker bottoms. Remove the adhesive backing and stick them to the underside of the rocker bottoms. Now you can rock all you want with no scratches. 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
5: It at least sets a dangerous example to the people of America of forming governments distinct from and dependent of His Majesty's authority. Lord Dunsmore. The Watauga Association was a semi-autonomous government created in 1772 by frontier settlers living along the Watauga River in what is now Elizabethton, when settlers signed a 10-year lease directly with the Cherokee, and being outside the claims of any colony, established the Watauga Association to provide basic government functions. Theodore Roosevelt later wrote that the settlers were the first men of American birth to establish a free and independent community on the continent. With the outbreak of the American Revolutionary War, the settlers organized themselves into the Washington District, loyal to the United Colonies, marking the end of the Watauga Association. Happy 250, America.
6: Americans are feeling more pessimistic about the economy than at any point in more than seven decades, according to the University of Michigan's latest survey of consumers. The university's closely watched index of consumer sentiment dropped to 44.8 in May, a record low. Krispy Kreme has agreed to a proposed $1.6 million settlement tied to a 2024 data breach that exposed sensitive personal information. Eligible consumers can file claims for up to $3,500 in documented losses or receive an estimated $75 cash payment without documentation. The FBI warns that cyber criminals are increasingly targeting Microsoft 365 users with sophisticated phishing scams. The scam uses a tool called Kali 365 to steal account access tokens. I'm Mark Huffman. Learn more at consumeraffairs.com.
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8: Good Thursday morning, Tri-Cities. Today we'll have lots of sunshine and 81 degrees for the afternoon. The sun will set at 8:43 p.m. star-filled skies this evening with an overnight low of 56 degrees. Friday, a cloud and sunshine mix, 84 degrees for the afternoon high, with partly cloudy skies Friday night and 59 degrees for the overnight low. Saturday, sunshine and clouds, 84 degrees for the daytime high. 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
12: This is a Bloomberg Money Minute. As inflation rises and consumer sentiment falls, the hot play in the retail business right now is value. And that's the home turf of discount chain Five Below. The company is raising its full-year profit prediction after reporting profit growth and surging sales last quarter. Five Below's chief executive says the company successfully amplified social media trends. Sounds good, but many in the market clearly expected even better news. Five Below shares fell in extended trading. Hackers armed with powerful artificial intelligence tools have helped fuel big market bets on cybersecurity companies. But the latest profit and sales prediction from security giant CrowdStrike has fallen short of justifying those bets. The company, whose stock had risen 59% this year, saw those shares retreat in extended trades after CrowdStrike's modest forecast and denting the progress it's made following the 2024 software update disaster that disrupted business and services around the world. Andrew O'Day, Bloomberg Radio.
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14: Making sure your kids get enough sleep. It's one of the most important things you can do for them as a parent, and yet it's often overlooked. Not only does sleep in the early years set the stage for mental and physical health, it also creates the foundation for how one sleeps later in life. That's according to the National Sleep Foundation. Now, that organization recommends 14 to 17 hours a night for newborns, 12 to 15 for infants, 11 to 14 for toddlers, 10 to 13 for preschoolers, and 9 to 11 for school-aged children. When it's age appropriate, start by talking to your kids about why sleep is important. It helps their body grow, helps their brains learn, helps their mood stay steady. Don't underestimate the importance of a routine. You can even narrate what you're doing step by step to help them along the way. I'm Dr. Sanjay Gupta, helping you live a better life.
15: I know that hiring can be challenging. You sort through tons of resumes and you get too many so-so applicants. You're just waiting for someone to match your role perfectly. Well, now, there's a place where you can

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8: Vinyl records may feel trendy again, but the industry remains far smaller than many assume. While vinyl sales have grown steadily in recent years, physical music formats still only account for a fraction of overall music consumption. Collectors continue to drive demand for reissues and album artwork that digital platforms cannot replicate. Manufacturing capacity and higher production costs continue to constrain how quickly the format can expand. Statista reports that despite vinyl's cultural comeback, it accounts for less than 9% of recorded music revenue in 2025, well below the sales volumes that defined vinyl's peak decades ago. I'm Ken Chester.
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6: It's 6 o'clock.
7: The House has passed a measure aimed at limiting President Trump's Iran war powers. The resolution passed 215-208 with four Republicans voting yes alongside all Democrats. The measure directs the president to remove U.S. forces from conflict with Iran unless Congress votes to declare war or authorizes military force. President Trump is lamenting the apparent end of the so-called anti-weaponization fund. More from Lisa Carton.
8: The weaponization fund was a beautiful thing. It was something I didn't make it, but I heard that. I thought that was the greatest thing.
9: The $1.7 billion fund was established by the Justice Department to reimburse people who suffered weaponization and lawfare under the Biden administration. It was halted by the courts. There were reports that some of the people who participated in the January 6th Capitol riots would be getting money from the fund. On Wednesday, Trump said people came to his January 6th rally with love, and since then they've been abused, leading some to commit suicide. I'm Lisa Carton.
7: One person is dead and at least three others are hurt after a shooting at a high school graduation ceremony in Fairfield, California. The latest from Mark Mayfield.
10: It happened on Wednesday night outside of Fairfield High School. The ceremony was actually for a continuation school called Sem Yito High School. Witnesses heard shots after the ceremony ended as people were in the parking lot taking pictures. It's not clear if a suspect has been caught or identified. Fairfield is located next to Interstate 80, halfway between San Francisco and Sacramento. I'm Mark Mayfield.
7: A flesh-eating screwworm has been confirmed in the U.S. The parasite burrows into the flesh of living animals and was eradicated in the U.S. about 60 years ago. On Wednesday, the USDA said a screwworm had been detected in a three-week-old calf in South Texas. Stock futures are mixed before the opening bell. I'm Michael Kastner.
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7: The U.S. military has struck another alleged drug boat in the Eastern Pacific. More from Tammy Trujillo.
18: The U.S. Southern Command said Wednesday that two people were killed in the attack and claims their intelligence confirmed that the vessel was engaged in narco-trafficking operations. Over 200 people have been killed in U.S. military strikes against suspected drug boats during the Trump administration. I'm Tammy Trujillo.
7: Republican Senator Tom Tillis is suggesting Bill Pulte has no path to being confirmed as the next director of National Intelligence. Scott Carr with more from Washington.
19: Tillis tells CNBC he doesn't think Pulte has a prayer of making it through the Senate and becoming the permanent DNI. The senator from North Carolina, adding to a growing backlash against Pulte's nomination, Pulte has no known prior experience in an intelligence role. But President Trump says he'll serve as acting DNI while continuing to work as director of the Federal Housing Finance Agency, as well as chairman of the mortgage groups Fannie Mae and Freddie Mac. Tillis acknowledges the administration could attempt to keep the acting title for Pulte instead of pushing for full confirmation. I'm Scott Carr in Washington.
7: President Trump says the Lincoln Memorial reflecting pool has been completed.
8: We took out 12 truckloads of garbage out of this pool. It was just rotting and terrible, a terrible thing for the country.
7: Speaking from the Oval Office, Trump said they ended up doing more work to the surrounding area near the pool than expected. The president said the pool is pristine and no longer looks, in his words, disgusting. Trump touted how his administration has cleaned up Washington, D.C., and the streets are now safe. New York could be the first in the nation to issue a temporary statewide ban on large-scale data centers. The legislature is expected to vote on the bill this week that would put in place a one-year large data center moratorium. I'm Michael Kastner.
0: The investigation continues into an early morning house fire in Bristol, Virginia on Wednesday. The Bristol, Virginia Fire Department says crews responded to a home in the 900 block of Vermont Avenue, where they found heavy smoke and flames coming from the front of the house. The home was unoccupied and no injuries were reported. Officials have not determined the cause and are continuing to investigate what ignited that fire. Plans for a new housing development in Bristol, Tennessee have moved forward. City officials unanimously approved rezoning more than 150 acres off King College Road. It focuses on the 1800 block and could bring hundreds of different new homes. The mayor says the plan is progressing, but it could still be several years before work gets underway. I'm Lisa Ruttman.
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6: Access Tennessee News. I'm Will Dudley. A Putnam County deputy finds himself on the other side of the law after being arrested on suspicion of DUI. The sheriff's office reports that Deputy Chase Carter was involved in a single car accident while driving his personal vehicle in Jackson County. The date and the exact location was not released. Carter was taken into custody by the Tennessee Highway Patrol and charged with driving under the influence. He has since been placed on leave from the Putnam County Sheriff's Office while the case works its way through the court. Business is returning to normal this morning after what authorities call a major natural gas leak in part of downtown Nashville yesterday. The Nashville Fire Department says the gas leak was reported in the 200 block of 10th Avenue North. It forced the evacuation of several large offices and the busy downtown YMCA. First responders identified the source and reopened most of the spaces by early afternoon. No injuries were reported. More news in 30 seconds.
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6: Another community considering taking action against data centers. Knox County Commissioner Andy Fox is proposing a moratorium on data centers at the next county commission meeting. If approved, the moratorium would forbid the location, construction, operation, and permitting investing of data centers within Knox County until June 30th, 2027. The resolution describes a data center as including but not limited to AI and cryptocurrency mining operations and blockchain computing. Will Dudley, Access Tennessee News.
21: Hey Bible readers, I'm Tara Lee Cobble, and I'm your host for The God Shot. I thank my God always when I remember you in my prayers, because I hear of your love and of the faith that you have toward the Lord Jesus and for all the saints. Philemon 1, 4-5. This is just the intro to Paul's letter to a man named Philemon, but somehow Paul manages to fill it with theology. Even his hellos and goodbyes can show us a lot about who God is if we pay attention. So, what do we see about God in this verse? Did you see who Paul thanked for Philemon's faith and love? Not Philemon. Instead, he thanks God for it. He rightly recognizes God as the source of all Philemon's faith and love and good works. God is the source, supply, and goal. When we try to do things in our own strength, we will come to the end of ourselves. But when we tap into the love God has poured out to us, we're able to extend it to others. God is our source, and He's where the joy is.
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5: Good Thursday morning, Tri-Cities. Today we'll have lots of sunshine and 81 degrees for the afternoon. The sun will set at 8:43 p.m. Star-filled skies this evening with an overnight low of 56 degrees. Friday, a cloud and sunshine mix, 84 degrees for the afternoon high, with partly cloudy skies Friday night and 59 degrees for the overnight low. Saturday, sunshine and clouds, 84 degrees for the daytime high. 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
25: The name Irwin is derived from Old German and means army friend. That name could not be more appropriate for the men that would become known as the Irwin Nine. In the early days of World War II, 9 young men from the town of Irwin volunteered for service in the United States Army Air Corps, proud to defend their country. All 9 were assigned to separate bomber groups. All 9 were shot down at different times in different places. Even though there were more than 50 prisoner of war camps in Germany, all 9 men eventually ended up at the same camp. Clyde Tinker, Fred Miller, Dick Franklin, Alan Alford, Stan Norris, Jim Hensley, George Swingle, Richard Edwards, and George Hatcher were liberated in April of 1945 and returned home safely. Today, the Tennessee National Guard Armory in Irwin stands in their honor as we celebrate the 150th anniversary of Unicoi County in Irwin. Jet Broadcasting salutes these local heroes for their service and sacrifice.
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29: This is episode number 1,000, believe it or not. We've been doing this for over 3 years. And because we're at episode 1,000, we thought it would be a great time to go back to the beginning and talk about some of those things again, because you probably missed it. So this week, we're going to talk about one of the beginning questions that we ask when we're talking about entrepreneurship and business. How do you get rich? What do the statistics say? What do other people do, and what works out well? We're going to answer that all this week. I'll tell you about one of the easiest but most problematic ways to get rich right after this.
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29: Of course, the easiest way is to inherit money, but the problem is you don't control that plan. You don't control whether your family has money. You don't control when the people die. You don't control how much they leave. When you don't control anything, you are actually 100% at the whim of someone else, and that never ends up well.
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1: DTSU Athletic Department has announced the kickoff times for all the home football games this year. They already knew a number of the road games. In fact, only one game for the upcoming season does not have a kickoff time. In terms of the home games, their first game will be against Campbell on August 29th. That game's going to kick at 5:30, and then a week later on September 5th, when they match up against Tusculum, that's going to be a noon kickoff. As we get into more of September, they'll play back-to-back games against West Georgia and Western Carolina on September 19th and 26th. Well, the West Georgia game will start at noon. The Western Carolina game will start at 3:30. October 3rd, they'll play another 3:30 game against Chattanooga. And then later on, October 31st against Tennessee Tech, that's a 3:30 kickoff. And November 7th against Samford, that's going to be a 1 o'clock kickoff. Their road game, September 12th at North Carolina, will start at noon. October 10th at the Citadel will be a 2 o'clock start. November 14th at Wofford, 1:30. November 21st at Mercer, 3 o'clock. The only game without a start time, October 24th at VMI. 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
4: Good Thursday morning, Tri-Cities. Today we'll have lots of sunshine and 81 degrees for the afternoon. The sun will set at 8:43 p.m. Star-filled skies this evening with an overnight low of 56 degrees. Friday, a cloud and sunshine mix, 84 degrees for the afternoon high, with partly cloudy skies Friday night and 59 degrees for the overnight low. Saturday, sunshine and clouds, 84 degrees for the daytime high. 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
15: The Kingsport Police Department is set to receive body cameras as the Board of Mayor and Aldermen approved a budget, including the necessary funding. The project is expected to cost around $1.8 million over 5 years. Craig Estep and Jessica Russell of Carter County face serious charges after an investigation into child sexual exploitation and vandalism. Estep admitted to writing graphic messages at local sites, while Russell's phone revealed child sexual abuse materials. More charges are pending. The Isaiah 117 House in Washington County, Tennessee, held a successful fundraiser at Boone's Creek Christian Church to support kids entering foster care. The organization provides crucial assistance to kids during their transition. I'm Lisa Rockman.
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19: 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Welcome to the National Day Spotlight for June 4th.
20: To appreciate the transparency we celebrate on National Clean Beauty Day, you have to look back at the terrifying history of historical cosmetics. 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Women routinely applied Laird's Bloom of Youth, a popular liquid face whitening wash. Unbeknownst to consumers, the formula was heavily laced with toxic lead and arsenic. While it successfully whitened the skin, the heavy metals slowly absorbed into the bloodstream, causing severe health issues, neurological damage, and even partial facial paralysis. Thankfully, modern consumers can use chemistry apps to see what is in their favorite cleansers and creams, ensuring that our daily skincare routines are designed to heal our skin rather than poison our bodies or our planet.
19: And now we want tan.
20: Yes, it is true,
19: it's
20: right?
19: It's total opposite.
20: And of course, they probably knew that something's going on with the facial paralysis, right? I don't know. It seems weird to me.
19: No, or they just thought that was life. We're also celebrating National Cheese Day and National Cognac Day. I'm Alice Anderson.
20: And I'm Arlo Anderson with National Day Calendar, reminding you to celebrate every day.
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5: 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Bank of America is continuing to hire even as artificial intelligence and other technology tools take over jobs. Next week, 2,000 summer interns and another 2,000 full-time recruits from college campuses will flock to the financial firm's offices. Bank of America says while the technology has transformed certain roles, it doesn't mean that their hiring needs have changed. Wall Street is tracking the conflict in the Middle East. The U.S. and Iran have sketched out a framework to extend their truce by 2 months and reopen the Strait of Hormuz, but negotiations are stalling. S&P futures are down 33 points. However, Dow futures are rising 135. And a deadly cattle parasite has been confirmed in the U.S. for the first time in nearly a decade. It's the latest threat to the herd, which is already at its lowest level in 75 years and has sent beef prices soaring. A suspected case from South Texas tested positive for New World screwworm. Courtney Donahoe, Bloomberg Radio.
8: 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Here's Chris Whitting.
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24: 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Starting around 1855, trains became popular for passengers in addition to transport of goods. 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One such depot stood in Chucky. Fullen's Depot, later called Chucky Depot, was built in the late 1800s and burned in 1905. 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It is the perfect place to learn more about railroad history, and it's free. 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
29: The House has passed a measure aimed at limiting President Trump's Iran war powers. The resolution passed 215-208 with four Republicans voting yes alongside all Democrats. The measure directs the president to remove U.S. forces from conflict with Iran unless Congress votes to declare war or authorizes military force. President Trump is lamenting the apparent end of the so-called anti-weaponization fund. The $1.7 billion fund was established by the Justice Department to reimburse people who suffered what the Trump administration claims was, in their words, the weaponization and lawfare under the Biden administration. There were reports that some of those who participated in the January 6th Capitol riot would be getting money from the fund. And a Shania Twain biopic is officially in the works at Sony Pictures. She's gone on to sell more than 100 million albums worldwide. The project is called Shania. I'm Michael Kastner.
30: 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Bristol Housing serves elderly, disabled, and low-income citizens of Bristol and Sullivan counties.
31: We own and manage 354 subsidized public housing apartments. 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
30: CEO Regina Edwards.
31: We house families in those 354 units. 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We also have 200 Section 8 housing choice vouchers, and those are throughout the city and through part of Sullivan County. We share Sullivan County with Kingsport Housing. With those vouchers, families can take those and find housing with private landlords, and we will assist them with the rent payments to those private landlords.
30: For more information, visit bristol-housing.com. I'm Daryl Moody, reporting.
15: The investigation continues into an early morning house fire in Bristol, Virginia on Wednesday. The Bristol, Virginia Fire Department says crews responded to a home in the 900 block of Vermont Avenue, where they found heavy smoke and flames coming from the front of the house. The home was unoccupied and no injuries were reported. Officials have not determined the cause and are continuing to investigate what ignited that fire. Plans for a new housing development in Bristol, Tennessee have moved forward. City officials unanimously approved rezoning more than 150 acres off King College Road. It focuses on the 1800 block and could bring hundreds of different new homes. The mayor says the plan is progressing, but it could still be several years before work gets underway. I'm Lisa Ruckman.
33: Hey, old midlife crisis, Dad. Are you going through it, huh? Hey, it's Mike Austin with today's Radio Dad Minute. Now, you might say, what really is a midlife crisis? It's kind of like Bigfoot. Some people think it exists, some people don't. You never know if you see it.
34: Simply stated, it's a time when a person begins to look at their life and feels things are not right. There is a need for major, if not drastic, change.
33: That's our friend Dr. John Braccio, runs a psychological services group. And if you think you're too young or too old for a midlife crisis, well,
34: typical would be in their 40s. But actually, it can range. You know, it can be in the 30s, can begin in the 60s. There's really no exact timeline, but the 40s is certainly the time when these seem to happen the most.
33: Doc says that it's important to understand the difference between having a midlife crisis and actually going through severe depression and what factors involved there. We'll explore ways to deal with it on a rational level tomorrow. I'm Mike Austin, the Radio Dad.
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1: Elon Musk is one step closer to becoming the world's first trillionaire, with SpaceX announcing the largest IPO of all time. Here's Lisa Carton.
3: Musk's company announced a fixed price of $135 per share ahead of officially marketing its initial public offering, which is set for June 12th. That would make SpaceX valued at $1.7 trillion, making it the seventh biggest company in the U.S. by market cap.
1: Uber is running out of money to spend on AI. Bloomberg says the company now has a usage cap of $1,500 per employee per agentic coding tool. That comes a month after Uber blew through its entire 2026 AI budget in just 4 months. OpenAI is looking to get more enterprise companies to use Codex. This week, they released a new set of capabilities that are designed to make it more useful in the workplace. OpenAI hopes it's going to be used in businesses like banking, sales, and data analytics. And Google plans to sell $80 billion in stock in order to fund AI development. Tech Report, I'm Mark Mayfield.
4: Mitch Anthony here with today's Daily Dose. A relative of William Brennan, the deceased Supreme Court Justice, received a note from Brennan upon the birth of their child. The note, however, was addressed to the newborn. It read, "Dear child, welcome to the world. Welcome, welcome, welcome. You will find it to be a great world if you'll just make it that way." Brennan's welcoming message to the newborn makes me wonder how different many children's lives would be if they too were greeted and grew up with such optimistic messages. 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
6: Good Thursday morning, Tri-Cities. Today we'll have lots of sunshine and 81 degrees for the afternoon. The sun will set at 8:43 p.m. Star-filled skies this evening with an overnight low of 56 degrees. Friday, a cloud and sunshine mix, 84 degrees for the afternoon high, with partly cloudy skies Friday night and 59 degrees for the overnight low. Saturday, sunshine and clouds, 84 degrees for the daytime high. 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
14: If you're a smoker, I've got some good news for you. 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

0: age live longer on average once they give up the nasty habit. 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
1: 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The project is expected to cost around $1.8 million over 5 years. Craig Estep and Jessica Russell of Carter County face serious charges after an investigation into child sexual exploitation and vandalism. Estep admitted to writing graphic messages at local sites, while Russell's phone revealed child sexual abuse materials. More charges are pending. The Isaiah 117 House in Washington County, Tennessee, held a successful fundraiser at Boone's Creek Christian Church to support kids entering foster care. 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
5: From the Quick Stop Market Sports Desk, I'm Matt Pauley. Major League Baseball, the Baltimore Orioles lose to the Red Sox yesterday by an 8-1 score. Rubber game of the match coming up today on the mound for the Orioles. It's going to be left-hander Trevor Rogers. He is 2-6 with a 6.84 ERA. The Pittsburgh Pirates let one go late against the Astros yesterday, losing 11-9 as that ends a four-game winning streak for Pittsburgh. The Astros, they were able to put together a six-run bottom of the eighth inning. That series that does continue tonight on the mound for the Pirates will be Jared Jones. No record, a 10.38 ERA. Braves beat the Blue Jays yesterday 7-3 to secure the series victory. Now that series does continue today. The Braves will have Chris Sale on the mound. Nationals yesterday lose to the Marlins 4-1. They get swept in that three-game series. Tomorrow they'll play Arizona after an off day today. Cardinals beat the Rangers 5-3, lose 2 of 3, also off today. Tomorrow they're home against the Cincinnati Reds. Don't start your morning hungry. Quick Stop sausage, egg, and cheese biscuit, just $1.99. 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

0: Did you hear that? 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
0: No one is as deaf as the man or woman who will not listen. That's in the book of Proverbs. Stephen Covey explained that most people do not listen with intent to understand. They listen with the intent to reply. How often do you find yourself doing that? Most intelligent people want to listen, but their mind is simply too active. It's like too many tabs open on the computer, too many thoughts competing. Will Rogers said we should never miss a good chance to shut up and listen. In today's world, with people spending so much time watching short videos, scrolling on their phone, it's becoming more difficult to focus upon more than a few words. This can cause problems in marriages, with children, and at work. You must retrain your brain. The more society transforms into an abbreviated world, the less all of us will be heard.
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5: With soldiers like him, no wonder the frontiersman won. Legend has it that General Washington said this about Joseph Greer after his legendary journey to deliver the news of victory at King's Mountain to the Continental Congress in Philadelphia. Hailing from the Watauga settlement, clad in buckskin and standing 6.5 feet tall, Joseph Greer had covered 600 miles through rugged wilderness and perilous conditions in just 30 days. Chosen by John Sevier for the near impossible task, he left just hours after demonstrating his valor fighting alongside the Overmountain. Armed with a musket, a compass, and some essential supplies, he dodged British patrols and hostile natives to deliver the good news and boost the morale of the Patriots. He became known as the King's Mountain Messenger. Happy 250, America.
6: This is Lions End Radio. I'm Jeffrey Lyons with this week's report on movies coming soon to a theater near you in just a few weeks. Greg Allman, The Music of My Soul, is a documentary about the Allman Brothers and their popular songs. Oscar winner Angelina Jolie, meanwhile, arrives soon in couture. As an American photographer, she arrives in Paris during Fashion Week, which leads to life-changing situations. Moana is the live-action movie version adapted from the 2016 animated feature of the same name. Only this time it stars Dwayne The Rock Johnson. This Tempting Madness, meanwhile, deals with a woman who, when she comes out of a coma, suffers memory lapses which seriously threaten her recovery. Honey June is a comedy and a drama, I'm told, in, of all places, that Portuguese-owned but autonomous area of the Azores in the middle of the Atlantic, which used to be a refueling stop in the age before jets, which cut the flights to Europe in half. So movies coming soon to a theater near you. That's Lions Den Radio. I'm Jeffrey Lyons.
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8: Good Thursday morning, Tri-Cities. Today we'll have lots of sunshine and 81 degrees for the afternoon. The sun will set at 8:43 p.m. Star-filled skies this evening with an overnight low of 56 degrees. Friday, a cloud and sunshine mix, 84 degrees for the afternoon high, with partly cloudy skies Friday night and 59 degrees for the overnight low. Saturday, sunshine and clouds, 84 degrees for the daytime high. 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
10: This is a Bloomberg Money Minute. Fittingly, for a company whose ultimate goal is to send humans to the stars, SpaceX's initial public offering is stratospheric. The rocket, satellite, and artificial intelligence company's plan for a blockbuster listing is unprecedented in modern history. At $75 billion, SpaceX's IPO easily tops Saudi Aramco's record $29 billion listing in 2019. Checking on the market, stocks are heading for a lower open on a disappointing financial outlook from AI chipmaker Broadcom. Plus, there has been no recent progress in talks between the U.S. and Iran, which is weighing on shares. And tech companies announced the most job cuts in May in nearly 2 years as they ramp up spending on artificial intelligence. The tech sector said last month that it planned to eliminate more than 38,000 positions, according to data from outplacement firm Challenger, Gray and Christmas. So far this year, the industry has announced more than 123,000 job cuts. Courtney Donahoe, Bloomberg Radio.
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11: A 500,000 people came for music, and they got plenty of it, along with mud, traffic, hunger, and rain in an upstate New York field. By the second morning of Woodstock, the 1968 festival felt less like a concert and more like a small, overcrowded city. Food ran low, roads were clogged, and the crowd kept swelling, so much so that they stopped charging for people to enter. That's when a man named Hugh Romney stepped to the microphone. He came from a California commune with a team to help keep order. And somehow, in the middle of one of the messiest gatherings in our nation's history, he captured the absurdity of it all.
13: We must be in heaven, man!
11: Or something like that. Within weeks, the world would call Hugh Wavy Gravy. On that note, I'm James A. Brown, and as always, be well. You know what no one in sales misses? Dead-end DMs, no-show calls, and leads that go nowhere. 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
16: We have our first look at Eli Roth's new thriller, Ice Cream Man. The film is about a town thrown into chaos when an ice cream man's treats begin to have a harrowing effect on the local kids. The Slasher comes to theaters on August 7th.
17: What did you find?
16: And speaking of horror films, Back Rooms is breaking records. ABC Audio has confirmed that the new film has crossed the $100 million mark, making it the highest grossing A24 film at the domestic box office. Back Rooms, directed by 20-year-old Kane Parsons, broke the record in just 6 days.
18: John?
16: Mason Thames is joining the John Wick franchise. The black phone actor has joined the new John Wick spinoff, Kane, in an undisclosed role. The film is directed by and stars Donnie Yen.
19: Welcome to the pit.
16: And happy birthday to the pit star Noah Wiley, who is 55 today. Michelle Franz in ABC News.
20: 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It runs July 6th through the 19th. Specific details, including ticket information, can be obtained on the Theatre Bristol website. 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
2: 1942, songwriter Johnny Mercer's Liberty Records becomes Glenn Wallach's Capitol Records, the first major record label on the West Coast. Wallach's created the record promotion concept, which is still somewhat in use today, sending free copies of new releases to radio stations. 1986, in a 10-page decision, Judge Paul Breckinridge orders the producers of the Beatlemania stage show to pay AppleCorps Limited $10 million. The announcement ends a lawsuit that began in 1979. 1979, Fleetwood Mac records the USC Trojan Marching Band performing the song Tusk at Dodger Stadium in Los Angeles. Obviously, they couldn't get all 112 members of the marching band in a studio, hence filming the band at the ball field. Although the single and LP Tusk were big sellers, Warner Brothers lost millions in sales compared to Mac's previous LP Rumors, and the band itself nearly went bankrupt.

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10: One person is dead, three others are hurt after a shooting in the parking lot of a California high school following a graduation ceremony. Fairfield, California police have not announced any arrests and say the investigation is ongoing.
11: There were three victims with gunshot wounds, ages 11, 20, and 25. And there was one additional victim, an 18-year-old, who did succumb to their injuries sustained during this incident.
10: It happened Wednesday night as Fairfield High School was being used as a graduation ceremony site for Semyeto High School. President Trump wants to boost the coal industry with $700 million in federal support. He's expected to make the announcement from the Oval Office this afternoon that he's invoking the Cold War Era Defense Production Act. That's a law that gives the president authority to support private production considered vital to national security. The House has passed a measure aimed at limiting President Trump's Iran war powers.
12: On this vote, the yeas are 215 and the nays are 208. The concurrent resolution is adopted.
10: The resolution passed Wednesday with four Republicans voting yes alongside all Democrats. Those four GOP reps were Thomas Massie of Kentucky, Brian Fitzpatrick of Pennsylvania, Tom Barrett of Michigan, and Ohio's Warren Davidson. The measure directs the president to remove U.S. forces from conflict with Iran unless Congress votes to declare war or authorizes military force. President Trump says he will nominate Acting Attorney General Todd Blanche to serve in the role permanently.
13: He's Acting Attorney General. Tomorrow I'm instructing Dan and everybody else that's involved in that very complicated process, which is going to go, I think, very quickly, that we are going to make him permanent Attorney General.
10: Trump announced the decision during a private White House event Wednesday night. I'm Michael Kastner.
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10: A flesh-eating parasite believed to be eradicated in the U.S. decades ago is back. More from Rory O'Neill.
19: The flesh-eating New World screwworm is putting agricultural officials on alert in South Texas. The parasite burrows into the flesh of living animals and was eradicated 60 years ago. The USDA confirms that screwworm has been found in a three-week-old calf in South Texas. State and federal officials say they are working to contain and eradicate the infestation. They're enforcing quarantines in Zavala County, where the parasite was found about 50 miles from the Mexican border. I'm Rory O'Neill.
10: The World Cup is about to come to Los Angeles, and so are the scammers. More from Tammy Trujillo.
20: The LA County Sheriff's Department's out with a warning about cyber criminals creating fake FIFA websites and social media ads that look a lot like legitimate ticketing and checkout pages. Those sites, though, are trying to steal login credentials, personal information, and credit card numbers. The department says to make sure you're actually buying World Cup tickets or souvenirs, you should go directly to the official FIFA website by typing FIFA.com in your browser and not get there through any links you find in ads, social media posts, emails, or text messages. I'm Tammy Trujillo.
10: The latest scary movie is expected to battle it out with the thriller Backrooms for first place at the box office this weekend. Scott Carr with more.
21: Back,
0: Ghostface is still killing folks.
1: The sixth installment in the Wayans Brothers series of horror parodies is looking to make between $45 and $50 million in its debut weekend. It'll compete with Back Rooms, which is projected to make another $48 to $50 million in its second weekend.
3: I found something in the store.
6: What did you find?
1: Meanwhile, Masters of the Universe is expected to make between $30 and $35 million in its first weekend in theaters.
10: I'm Michael Kastner.
7: The investigation continues into an early morning house fire in Bristol, Virginia on Wednesday. The Bristol, Virginia Fire Department says crews responded to a home in the 900 block of Vermont Avenue, where they found heavy smoke and flames coming from the front of the house. The home was unoccupied and no injuries were reported. Officials have not determined the cause and are continuing to investigate what ignited that fire. Plans for a new housing development in Bristol, Tennessee have moved forward. City officials unanimously approved rezoning more than 150 acres off King College Road. It focuses on the 1800 block and could bring hundreds of different new homes. The mayor says the plan is progressing, but it could still be several years before work gets underway. I'm Lisa Ruckman.
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22: Access Tennessee News, I'm Will Dudley. A longtime girls basketball coach at Ray County High School is facing several child sex abuse charges. A Ray County grand jury indicted Tracy Kenneth Vest on three counts of sexual battery by an authority figure and one count of sexual abuse of a child, according to WTVC. Court records say the offenses occurred in March of 2026 and involved a minor between the ages of 13 and 17. The indictment says Vest was in a position of trust at the time of the alleged conduct. Another community considering taking action against data centers. Knox County Commissioner Andy Fox is proposing a moratorium on those data centers at the next county commission meeting. If approved, the moratorium would forbid the location, construction, and operation and even permitting of data center facilities within Knox County until at least June 30th, 2027. The resolution describes data centers as including but not limited to AI, cryptocurrency mining operations, or blockchain computing. More news in 30 seconds.
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22: The Nashville Predators have introduced Chris McFarland as their new president of hockey operations and their general manager. We're told the Preds spent 4 months searching for this new hockey executive. McFarland spent the last 4 years, you may know, as the general manager of the Colorado Avalanche. He has 11 years total experience with the NHL. And welcome to Smashville. Will Dudley, Access Tennessee News.

0: the hope that it becomes more memorable to you. And today's date is June the 4th, or 6-4. And our verse for the date of 6-4 is Acts 6-4. Acts 6-4 says, "But we, the apostles, will give ourselves continually to prayer and to the ministry of the word." Acts 6-4. Jesus taught his disciples that they were to see themselves as branches on a vine that is producing fruit to convey to them that apart from him, they could do nothing. The disciples understood this and gave themselves to prayer, which then empowered their preaching, the ministry of the word. On 6-4, remember Acts 6-4 and make sure you're giving yourself to what is the most important for you will only abound in fruitfulness if you abide in Christ.
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3: Good Thursday morning, Tri-Cities. Today we'll have lots of sunshine and 81 degrees for the afternoon. The sun will set at 8:43 p.m. Star-filled skies this evening with an overnight low of 56 degrees. Friday, a cloud and sunshine mix, 84 degrees for the afternoon high, with partly cloudy skies Friday night and 59 degrees for the overnight low. Saturday, sunshine and clouds, 84 degrees for the daytime high. 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
11: 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The GSU Athletic Department has announced the kickoff times for all the home football games this year. They already knew a number of the road games. In fact, only one game for the upcoming season does not have a kickoff time. In terms of the home games, their first game will be against Campbell on August 29th. That game's going to kick at 5:30, and then a week later on September 5th, when they match up against Tusculum, that's going to be a noon kickoff. As we get into more of September, they'll play back-to-back games against West Georgia and Western Carolina on September 19th and 26th. Well, the West Georgia game will start at noon. The Western Carolina game will start at 3:30. October 3rd, they'll play another 3:30 game against Chattanooga. And then later on, October 31st against Tennessee Tech, that's a 3:30 kickoff. And November 7th against Samford, that's going to be a 1 o'clock kickoff. Their road game, September 12th at North Carolina, will start at noon. October 10th at the Citadel will be a 2 o'clock start. November 14th at Wofford, 1:30. November 21st at Mercer, 3 o'clock, the only game without a start time, October 24th at VMI. 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
16: When it comes to train travel in America, there's one given. The tracks are old and not built for high-speed travel. 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They're updating the aging fleet of long-distance trains. More than 800 new rail cars have been ordered for 14 routes, bigger and better seats, bigger bathrooms, and stronger Wi-Fi. 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
3: Good Thursday morning, Tri-Cities. Today we'll have lots of sunshine and 81 degrees for the afternoon. The sun will set at 8:43 p.m. Star-filled skies this evening with an overnight low of 56 degrees. Friday, a cloud and sunshine mix, 84 degrees for the afternoon high, with partly cloudy skies Friday night and 59 degrees for the overnight low. Saturday, sunshine and clouds, 84 degrees for the daytime high. Capitalism is what makes our country great. 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
26: The Kingsport Police Department is set to receive body cameras as the Board of Mayor and Aldermen approved a budget, including the necessary funding. The project is expected to cost around $1.8 million over 5 years. Craig Estep and Jessica Russell of Carter County face serious charges after an investigation into child sexual exploitation and vandalism. Estep admitted to writing graphic messages at local sites, while Russell's phone revealed child sexual abuse materials. More charges are pending. The Isaiah 117 House in Washington County, Tennessee, held a successful fundraiser at Boone's Creek Christian Church to support kids entering foster care. The organization provides crucial assistance to kids during their transition. I'm Lisa Rockman.
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29: She's still the one for many country music fans, and now a biopic on Shania Twain is in the works.
30: Shania will focus on the five-time Grammy Award winner who's had era-defining hits, including Man, I Feel Like a Woman, That Don't Impress Me Much, and Any Man of Mine, and more. She's gone on to sell more than 100 million albums worldwide, making her the top-selling female country pop artist of all time. Plot details are being kept under wraps. I'm Lisa Carton.
29: Mick Jagger has something to say about when the stones might roll again.

0: musician recently told the BBC he'd love to go on tour again. However, he did echo a previous statement made by Keith Richards, saying he doesn't think a tour will happen in 2026. Last month, Richards confirmed that the group didn't have any plans to hit the road anytime soon. Although it won't happen this year, Jagger did hope they'll hit the road as soon as possible. I'm Mark Mayfield.
1: The Stones contributed a track for FIFA's upcoming official 2026 World Cup album. It's one of 18 songs by an array of artists from multiple genres. You'll find it on streaming platforms starting June 5th. And that's entertainment. I'm Daria Albinger.
2: This is a Bloomberg Money Minute. Fittingly, for a company whose ultimate goal is to send humans to the stars, SpaceX's initial public offering is stratospheric. The rocket, satellite, and artificial intelligence company's plan for a blockbuster listing is unprecedented in modern history. At $75 billion, SpaceX's IPO easily tops Saudi Aramco's record $29 billion listing in 2019. Checking on the market, stocks are heading for a lower open on a disappointing financial outlook from AI chipmaker Broadcom. Plus, there has been no recent progress in talks between the U.S. and Iran, which is weighing on shares. And tech companies announced the most job cuts in May in nearly 2 years as they ramp up spending on artificial intelligence. The tech sector said last month that it planned to eliminate more than 38,000 positions, according to data from outplacement firm Challenger, Gray, and Christmas. So far this year, the industry has announced more than 123,000 job cuts. Courtney Donahoe, Bloomberg Radio.
3: 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But keeping your stance square acts like a wall. It stops the body from swinging, killing the acceleration and free-flowing motion necessary for a good short game. Make sure you achieve an open stance the correct way. 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Instead, start with both feet perpendicular to your target line. 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
10: Born in Bulls Gap in 1914, Archie Campbell was an award-winning comedian, writer, and recording artist. 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He then moved on to the Grand Ole Opry and a recording career. Archie was a charter member of the cast of Hee Haw on CBS TV from its beginning in 1969, where he also served as head writer. From the show's inception, Archie was the comedic foundation of some of its most popular skits and characters.
11: Tried it on Rendersella and it fit them. So they got married and lived happily after him.
10: Today you can travel down 11W through Bull's Gap, which was renamed Archie Campbell Highway in his memory. His childhood home on Main Street in Bull's Gap has been preserved, and you can see that as you explore what remains of the old downtown. 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

0: The Unicoi County Historical Association presents an interesting program given by Mr. John Neth of the Over Mountain Men's Society. Mr. Neth will share his knowledge of the various types of antique weapons used during the bloody war between the states. Those interested in Civil War subjects are encouraged to attend this unique program about our nation's darkest days. The meeting will be on Monday, June the 15th, 6 p.m. at Irwin Town Hall. 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
3: President Trump wants to boost the coal industry with $700 million in federal support. He's expected to make the announcement from the Oval Office this afternoon that he's invoking the Cold War era Defense Production Act. That's a law that gives the president authority to support private production considered vital to national security. President Trump says Acting Attorney General Todd Blanche should get the job permanently. Trump made the announcement during a private White House event Wednesday night. Chicago Bears quarterback Caleb Williams will grace the cover of this year's Madden NFL video game. More from Mark Mayfield.
4: The cover shows Williams performing a jump throw with the Chicago skyline in the background. He's the first Bears player to make the cover of the game. Comes after Williams led the Bears to an NFC North Division title and an appearance in the NFC Divisional Round last season. Williams said making the cover was like his childhood dream coming true.
3: I'm Michael Kastner.
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6: As a community foundation, we're nationally accredited and one of the top 40 or so in the nation as far as assets under leadership, meaning assets that we receive in donations and steward in the marketplace and then distribute in grants.
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6: Any nonprofit, house of worship, or governmental agency, they don't absolutely have to be doing business in East Tennessee, but the majority of ours do. If they pass the litmus test that they're accredited as a nonprofit in good standing with the IRS and the state of Tennessee, then we can grant to them. Now, they do that sometimes based on the competitive nature of granting, and sometimes, depending on the type of fund we hold for them, just cut them a check based on the definition of organizational endowment we're holding money and investing money for.
5: To pledge your support, visit easttennesseefoundation.org. I'm Daryl Moody, reporting.
7: The investigation continues into an early morning house fire in Bristol, Virginia on Wednesday. The Bristol, Virginia Fire Department says crews responded to a home in the 900 block of Vermont Avenue, where they found heavy smoke and flames coming from the front of the house. The home was unoccupied and no injuries were reported. Officials have not determined the cause and are continuing to investigate what ignited that fire. Plans for a new housing development in Bristol, Tennessee have moved forward. City officials unanimously approved rezoning more than 150 acres off King College Road. It focuses on the 1800 block and could bring hundreds of different new homes. The mayor says the plan is progressing, but it could still be several years before work gets underway. I'm Lisa Ruckman.
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9: The NASCAR Cup Series heading to the high-speed 2-mile oval at Michigan on Sunday. It's the Firekeepers Casino 400, race number 15 on the 2026 season. With Tyler Reddick winning 5 of those races, he also has 11 top 10 finishes. Michigan, known for wide racing grooves, long green flag runs, and a speeds approaching 200 miles per hour. Carson Hovachar, who is a Michigan native, will be running in front of his home state fans. He has a win on the season from Talladega. The IndyCar Series next up will be on June 7th at the Worldwide Technology Raceway just outside of St. Louis on the 1.25-mile oval. Alex Palou entering with a victory at the Detroit Grand Prix, his 4th win of the season. And Formula One is back in action this weekend, one of the crown jewel events, the Monaco Grand Prix.
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13: This is the Bloomberg Business of Entertainment Report. New Jersey is becoming the new Hollywood hotspot. According to the Wall Street Journal, last year, 17 movies and television shows with budgets of at least $10 million filmed in the Garden State and spent nearly $1 billion, nearly twice as much as in 2024. It all comes down to tax incentives. The Journal says over the past few years, New Jersey has expanded its program to offer credits of up to 35% on local production spending and extra tax incentives worth as much as 45% to three studios if they would commit to shooting in the state for at least a decade. Lionsgate, Netflix, and Paramount took the deal. New Jersey is also offering extra tax breaks for productions that use newly built sound stages. It comes as Netflix builds a more than $1 billion facility in Fort Monmouth with 12 stages, Paramount signs a 10-year lease for a complex being built in Bayonne, and Lionsgate leases a facility in Newark. Lisa Mateo, Bloomberg Radio.
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18: Good Thursday morning, Tri-Cities. Today we'll have lots of sunshine and 81 degrees for the afternoon. The sun will set at 8:43 p.m. Star-filled skies this evening with an overnight low of 56 degrees. Friday, a cloud and sunshine mix, 84 degrees for the afternoon high, with partly cloudy skies Friday night and 59 degrees for the overnight low. Saturday, sunshine and clouds, 84 degrees for the daytime high. 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
0: the Office of National Drug Control Policy, ONDCP, and the Centers for Disease Control and Prevention, CDC, of the U.S. Department of Health and Human Services, HHS, as part of a financial assistance award funded by ONDCP. The contents are those of the author and do not necessarily represent the official views of, nor an endorsement by ONDCP, CDC, HHS, or the U.S. government.
21: I'm John Tesh. Coming up, when your next birthday rolls around, don't stress about getting older, because I'll share three ways where your brain actually improves with age. It's next in today's Intelligence for Your Life Minute.
22: One of life's greatest mysteries has finally been solved.
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21: Experts say we should not be worrying about getting older anymore, because our brain actually does improve with age. Here's the research. First, the older we get, the happier we get. That's according to the journal Psychology and Aging. It found that our overall life satisfaction tends to dip during our 40s and 50s. Those are the years when we're frantically caring for kids and aging parents. But after our 50s, happiness levels start rising steadily over the remainder of our life. We're also more creative as we grow older. According

0: Options for Your Life Minute.
1: The Kingsport Police Department is set to receive body cameras as the Board of Mayor and Aldermen approved a budget, including the necessary funding. The project is expected to cost around $1.8 million over 5 years. Craig Estep and Jessica Russell of Carter County face serious charges after an investigation into child sexual exploitation and vandalism. Estep admitted to writing graphic messages at local sites, while Russell's phone revealed child sexual abuse materials. More charges are pending. The Isaiah 117 House in Washington County, Tennessee, held a successful fundraiser at Boone's Creek Christian Church to support kids entering foster care. The organization provides crucial assistance to kids during their transition. I'm Lisa Rockman.
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4: This is The Making of America from the Jefferson Media Group. On August 6, 1945, an atomic weapon was dropped on Hiroshima, Japan, in hopes of ending World War II. However, few are aware, for days prior to the bombing, American pilots dropped leaflets over the city, warning the people to leave. "Read this carefully as it will save your life," it read. "We are in the possession of the most destructive explosive ever devised by man." And then it urged them to evacuate their city. Even though over 100,000 people lost their lives in Hiroshima, the Empire of Japan still refused to surrender. It took a second bombing on Nagasaki before the Emperor himself ordered the surrender over the objections of his military leaders. This has been The Making of America. I'm Michael Emerson, and you can visit us at jeffersonmediagroup.com.
5: From the Quick Stop Market Sports Desk, I'm Matt Pauley. Major League Baseball, the Baltimore Orioles lose to the Red Sox yesterday by an 8-1 score. Rubber game of the match coming up today on the mound for the Orioles. It's going to be left-hander Trevor Rogers. He is 2-6 with a 6.84 ERA. The Pittsburgh Pirates let one go late against the Astros yesterday, losing 11-9, as that ends a four-game winning streak for Pittsburgh. The Astros, they were able to put together a six-run bottom of the eighth inning. That series that does continue tonight on the mound for the Pirates will be Jared Jones. No record, a 10.38 ERA. Braves beat the Blue Jays yesterday 7-3 to secure the series victory. Now that series does continue today. The Braves will have Chris Sale on the mound. Nationals yesterday lose to the Marlins 4-1. They get swept in that three-game series. Tomorrow they'll play Arizona after an off day today. Cardinals beat the Rangers 5-3, lose 2 of 3, also off today. Tomorrow they're home against the Cincinnati Reds. Don't start your morning hungry. Quick Stop sausage, egg, and cheese biscuit, just $1.99. 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
1: 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You should also cover your trash cans, keep fallen debris cleaned up, and be sure to occasionally rake or turn the mulch in your garden beds to allow soggy, moldy layers to dry out. 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Standing water is also attractive to these pests, so make sure your gutters, drainage areas, or low spots are clear and keep bird baths and water features clean as well. Before long, the gnats will get the hint. I'm Danny Lippert with Tip for Today's Homeowner.
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3: It's been 250 years since Tennessee got involved in the American Revolution. The first battle in the West was at Island Flats in present-day Kingsport, just days after the Declaration of Independence was adopted. Sycamore Shoals in present-day Elizabethton was the rallying point for the Overmountain Men before Kings Mountain in what would become the turning point of the Revolution. In our area, we see the names associated with the war every day. Washington County was the first place to be named for General George Washington, and Greene County for Washington's second-in-command, General Nathaniel Greene. Sullivan County was named for General John Sullivan, and Carter County was named for General Landon Carter. Sevierville and Sevier County were named for local war hero General John Sevier, who was the only governor of the failed state of Franklin, and then first governor of Tennessee. Happy 250, America.
4: 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The airline says the move will deliver faster, lower latency in-flight Wi-Fi as competition intensifies among carriers to improve onboard connectivity. Zillow found 29 major metro areas where a typical single-family starter home is still priced below what a median-income household can afford. Birmingham, Pittsburgh, and Detroit top the list, with starter homes costing roughly 55 to 60% less than the maximum affordable price for local buyers. At the gas station, if you lift the pump nozzle and a metal screw is in the cradle, watch out. It's the latest scam. The screw prevents the nozzle from making contact to end the transaction. After you leave, the scammer fills multiple containers charged to you. 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
6: Good Thursday morning, Tri-Cities. Today we'll have lots of sunshine and 81 degrees for the afternoon. The sun will set at 8:43 p.m. Star-filled skies this evening with an overnight low of 56 degrees. Friday, a cloud and sunshine mix, 84 degrees for the afternoon high, with partly cloudy skies Friday night and 59 degrees for the overnight low. Saturday, sunshine and clouds, 84 degrees for the daytime high. 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
11: This is a Bloomberg Money Minute. Sellers are pulling their homes off the market at near record numbers. Nationwide, 5.8% of all home listings were taken off the market in April, according to real estate firm Redfin. Delistings are on the rise, largely because it's a buyer's market. Inventory is rising faster than demand, and homes are sitting longer than some sellers would like. Others say they're unable to fetch the price they want. Checking on the markets, Wall Street is starting to worry that the massive rally that we've had in technology shares may have gone too far. Futures on the tech-heavy NASDAQ are leading the losses. S&P futures are also seeing a drop. And shares of Petco falling in the early trade. CEO Joel Anderson noted the company's turnaround is not finished and described 2026 as a self-help year for the pet retailer. Petco's profit forecast came in below Wall Street estimates. However, the company says it's seen some improvement in services such as grooming. Courtney Donahoe, Bloomberg Radio.
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13: Making sure your kids get enough
2: sleep. It's one of the most important things you can do for them as a parent, and yet it's often overlooked. Not only does sleep in the early years set the stage for mental and physical health, it also creates the foundation for how one sleeps later in life. That's according to the National Sleep Foundation. Now, that organization recommends 14 to 17 hours a night for newborns, 12 to 15 for infants, 11 to 14 for toddlers, 10 to 13 for preschoolers, and 9 to 11 for school-aged children. When it's age appropriate, start by talking to your kids about why sleep is important. It helps their body grow, helps their brains learn, helps their mood stay steady. Don't underestimate the importance of a routine. You can even narrate what you're doing step by step to help them along the way. I'm Dr. Sanjay Gupta, helping you live a better life.
12: I know that hiring can be challenging. You sort through tons of resumes and you get too many so-so applicants. You're just waiting for someone to match your role perfectly. Well, now, there's a place where you can meet them.

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8: Brooklyn may have found a new blueprint for urban housing. A luxury apartment complex called the Riveree is using geothermal wells drilled hundreds of feet underground to heat and cool the building using the Earth's natural temperatures. The system reportedly reduces emissions while lowering long-term energy demand in one of America's densest cities. The Wall Street Journal reports the progress is now considered the largest residential geothermal development in New York State. Supporters say systems like this could eventually reshape how large buildings manage energy consumption as cities search for cleaner, more resilient infrastructure solutions. I'm Ken Chester.
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4: The House has passed a measure aimed at limiting President Trump's Iran war powers. Mark Mayfield with details.
5: The resolution passed 215 to 208 on Wednesday, with four Republicans voting yes alongside all Democrats. Those four GOP reps were Thomas Massey of Kentucky, Brian Fitzpatrick of Pennsylvania, Tom Barrett of Michigan, and Ohio's Warren Davidson. The measure directs the president to remove U.S. forces from conflict with Iran unless Congress votes to declare war or authorize his military force. However, it wouldn't force Trump to end hostilities, even if passed by the Senate, because there are outstanding constitutional questions. This comes after the Senate passed a separate war powers resolution last month. I'm Mark Mayfield.
4: New Jersey Governor Mikey Sherrill says she was denied access to an ICE detention center in Newark for a second time. More from Scott Pringle.
6: Sherrill says she met with relatives this week of migrants being held at Delaney Hall, and they described to her unsafe and inhumane conditions inside. This comes right after New Jersey filed a lawsuit this week seeking full access to the facility for health inspections. Homeland Security Secretary Mark Wayne Mullen denies accusations of inhumane conditions and accuses protesters of attacking ICE personnel.
7: Delaney Hall, I've had officers bit, hit, scratched. We had one get threatened they were going to kill him and his family.
6: Sherrill and other New Jersey Democrats are trying to get Delaney Hall shut down. In New Jersey, I'm Scott Pringle.
4: One person is dead, three others are hurt following a shooting in the parking lot of a California high school following a graduation ceremony. Fairfield, California police have not yet announced any arrests and say the investigation is ongoing.
8: There were three victims with gunshot wounds, ages 11, 20, and 25. And there was one additional victim, an 18-year-old, who did succumb to their injuries sustained during this incident.
4: It happened Wednesday night. Before the opening bell, NASDAQ and S&P 500 futures are falling. I'm Michael Kastner.
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4: New York could be the first in the nation to issue a temporary statewide ban on large-scale data centers, Tammy Trujillo reports.
12: Lawmakers are expected to vote on the bill sometime this week. It would put in place a one-year large data center moratorium. Advocates say that would give the state some time to lay out rules and plan to make sure the energy grid is protected while ensuring that utility rates don't shoot up.
4: Uber is slashing jobs. Details from Lisa Carton.
13: The rideshare company announced it's cutting nearly a quarter of its recruitment and human resources staff. This comes as Uber looks to streamline operations as new president Jill Hazelbaker takes over. In a memo, she said the goal with layoffs is to create a more connected, modern, operational, excellent organization. A company spokesperson said the cuts represent less than 1% of its 34,000 employees.
4: Actor Nick Pasquale has been sentenced to 32 years to life in prison for attempted murder. Daniel Martindale reports.
14: In 2024, Pasquale stabbed his estranged girlfriend at her home in Sunland. Pasquale appeared in several TV series, including How I Met Your Mother. Last month, he was found guilty of attempted murder, first-degree residential burglary with a person present, and injuring a spouse, cohabitant, fiancé, boyfriend, girlfriend, or child's parent. His ex-girlfriend, Hollywood makeup artist Ali Shehorn, gave a victim impact statement ahead of Tuesday's sentencing, saying she thought she was going to die.
4: The election is over, and while we wait for all the ballots to be counted, there is is work to be done. More from Bree Tennis.
3: If you showed your support for a candidate or ballot measure with yard signs, banners, or flags, the First Amendment allows you to keep them up. But your HOA and state law may require you to take them down. In California, you have 10 days post-election to remove outdoor election support, or you could face fines. And avoid the temptation to pull those signs not on your property, as that can get you a fine for trespassing, theft, or vandalism.
4: I'm Michael Kastner.
15: The investigation continues into an early morning house fire in Bristol, Virginia on Wednesday. The Bristol, Virginia Fire Department says crews responded to a home in the 900 block of Vermont Avenue, where they found heavy smoke and flames coming from the front of the house. The home was unoccupied and no injuries were reported. Officials have not determined the cause and are continuing to investigate what ignited that fire. Plans for a new housing development in Bristol, Tennessee have moved forward. City officials unanimously approved rezoning more than 150 acres off King College Road. It focuses on the 1800 block and could bring hundreds of different new homes. The mayor says the plan is progressing, but it could still be several years before work gets underway. I'm Lisa Ruckman.
16: You think a ticket for not wearing your seatbelt is the worst that could happen? A fine, an inconvenience, a little embarrassment. But then comes the crash. There are injuries, a hospital bed, the long road to recovery, the moments you'll miss. Suddenly, a ticket doesn't seem so bad. That ticket? That was nothing. Click it. Don't risk it. Paid for by NHTSA.
17: Access Tennessee News. I'm Will Nunley. A Putnam County deputy finds himself on the other side of the law after being arrested on suspicion of DUI. The sheriff's office reports that Deputy Chase Carter was involved in a single car accident while driving his personal vehicle in Jackson County. The date and the exact location was not released. Carter was taken into custody by the Tennessee Highway Patrol and charged with driving under the influence. He has since been placed on leave from the Putnam County Sheriff's Office while the case works its way through the court. Business is returning to normal this morning after what authorities call a major natural gas leak in part of downtown Nashville yesterday. The Nashville Fire Department says the gas leak was reported in the 200 block of 10th Avenue North. It forced the evacuation of several large offices and the busy downtown YMCA. First responders identified the source and reopened most of the spaces by early afternoon. No injuries were reported. More news in 30 seconds.
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17: Another community considering taking action against data centers. Knox County Commissioner Andy Fox is proposing a moratorium on data centers at the next county commission meeting. If approved, the moratorium would forbid the location, construction, operation, and permitting investing of data centers within Knox County until June 30th, 2027. The resolution describes a data center as including but not limited to AI and cryptocurrency mining operations and blockchain computing. Will Dudley, Access Tennessee News.
19: Hey Bible readers, I'm Tara Lee Cobble, and I'm your host for The God Shot. I pray that the sharing of your faith may become effective for the full knowledge of every good thing that is in us for the sake of Christ. Philemon 1:6. The Apostle Paul wrote this letter to Philemon to ask him for a favor. He wanted Philemon to forgive someone who had sinned against him and repented. Philemon had already been demonstrating God's love toward others in the church, and now Paul is asking him to extend that love again. As Philemon shares his faith in God with those around him, it reveals God's heart and character to a watching world. They see what it looks like to know God and be changed by Him, and when they see that, God is glorified. You will have struggles today. As the world watches, may you be a person God uses to reveal His heart to them. May your faith become effective for the full knowledge of Christ. He's where the joy is. We'll be right back.
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21: Good Thursday morning, Tri-Cities. Today we'll have lots of sunshine and 81 degrees for the afternoon. The sun will set at 8:43 p.m. Star-filled skies this evening with an overnight low of 56 degrees. Friday, a cloud and sunshine mix, 84 degrees for the afternoon high, with partly cloudy skies Friday night and 59 degrees for the overnight low. Saturday, sunshine and clouds, 84 degrees for the daytime high. 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
25: 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I'm Daryl Moody reporting.
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28: 87% of millionaires are first-generation millionaires. 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They decided they were going to do something different with their life and made a decision. 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You don't need a lucky ticket. All you need is a problem that people will pay to solve. That's called a new business. It's called entrepreneurship. 87% of millionaires got there that way.
0: From the Quick Stop Market Sports Desk, I'm Matt Pauley. The ETSU Athletic Department has announced the kickoff times for all the home football games this year. They already knew a number of the road games. In fact, only one game for the upcoming season does not have a kickoff time. In terms of the home games, their first game will be against Campbell on August 29th. That game's going to kick at 5:30, and then a week later on September 5th, when they match up against Tusculum, that's going to be a noon kickoff. As we get into more of September, they'll play back-to-back games against West Georgia and Western Carolina on September 19th and 26th. Well, the West Georgia game will start at noon. The Western Carolina game will start at 3:30. October 3rd, they'll play another 3:30 game against Chattanooga. And then later on, October 31st against Tennessee Tech, that's a 3:30 kickoff. And November 7th against Samford, that's going to be a 1 o'clock kickoff. Their road game, September 12th at North Carolina, will start at noon. October 10th at the Citadel will be a 2 o'clock start. November 14th at Wofford, 1:30. November 21st at Mercer, 3 o'clock. The only game without a start time, October 24th at VMI. 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
8: 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Today's quote was submitted by Matt. Thomas Sowell said, "People who enjoy meetings should not be in charge of anything." I can attest to this one. I'm not a fan of meetings. Now, don't get me wrong. I love to help with events and plan community celebrations, but the meeting part? Ugh. I actually have some things I do on my own because I'd rather do the work of six people than meet with six people. Now, I'm only kind of kidding about that. I am learning to delegate, and that really has been helpful, but when I was on the board for a few different nonprofits, I loved to help, but I didn't like the one-hour meeting every month. That was 12 hours a year that I endured so I could help at a one-hour event. I finally spoke up and said, "Hey, I'd love to help with the event, but I can't do the monthly meetings. Can I be like a friend of the board instead of a board member?" That has been awesome for me. The Motivation Minute. This has been The Motivation Minute. I'm John Small. Thanks for listening. Your favorite motivational quotes can be submitted for upcoming programs at motivationminute.org.
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21: Good Thursday morning, Tri-Cities. Today we'll have lots of sunshine and 81 degrees for the afternoon. The sun will set at 8:43 p.m. Star-filled skies this evening with an overnight low of 56 degrees. Friday, a cloud and sunshine mix, 84 degrees for the afternoon high, with partly cloudy skies Friday night and 59 degrees for the overnight low. Saturday, sunshine and clouds, 84 degrees for the daytime high. 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
14: The Kingsport Police Department is set to receive body cameras as the Board of Mayor and Aldermen approved a budget, including the necessary funding. The project is expected to cost around $1.8 million over 5 years. Craig Estep and Jessica Russell of Carter County face serious charges after an investigation into child sexual exploitation and vandalism. Estep admitted to writing graphic messages at local sites, while Russell's phone revealed child sexual abuse materials. More charges are pending. The Isaiah 117 House in Washington County, Tennessee, held a successful fundraiser at Boone's Creek Christian Church to support kids entering foster care. The organization provides crucial assistance to kids during their transition. I'm Lisa Rockman.
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16: We worry about the ingredients in our skincare today, but a century ago, women were literally risking their lives for a flawless complexion. Welcome to the National Day Spotlight for June 4th.
17: To appreciate the transparency we celebrate on National Clean Beauty Day, you have to look back at the terrifying history of historical cosmetics. In the 19th century, the ultimate beauty standard was a pale, porcelain complexion. Women routinely applied Laird's Bloom of Youth, a popular liquid face whitening wash. Unbeknownst to consumers, the formula was heavily laced with toxic lead and arsenic. While it successfully whitened the skin, the heavy metals slowly absorbed into the bloodstream, causing severe health issues, neurological damage, and even partial facial paralysis. Thankfully, modern consumers can use chemistry apps to see what is in their favorite cleansers and creams, ensuring that our daily skincare routines are designed to heal our skin rather than poison our bodies or our planet.
16: And now we want tan.
17: Yes, it is true, right?
16: It's total opposite.
17: And of course, they probably knew that something's going on with the facial paralysis, right? I don't know. It seems weird to me.
16: No, or they just thought that was life. We're also celebrating National Cheese Day and National Cognac Day. I'm Alice Anderson.
17: And I'm Arlo Anderson with National Day Calendar, reminding you to celebrate every day.
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20: This is a Bloomberg Money Minute. Sellers are pulling their homes off the market at near record numbers. Nationwide, 5.8% of all home listings were taken off the market in April, according to real estate firm Redfin. Delistings are on the rise, largely because it's a buyer's market. Inventory is rising faster than demand, and homes are sitting longer than some sellers would like. Others say they're unable to fetch the price they want. Checking on the markets, Wall Street is starting to worry that the massive rally that we've had in technology shares may have gone too far. Futures on the tech-heavy NASDAQ are leading the losses. S&P futures are also seeing a drop. And shares of Petco falling in the early trade. CEO Joel Anderson noted the company's turnaround is not finished and described 2026 as a self-help year for the pet retailer. Petco's profit forecast came in below Wall Street estimates. However, the company says it seen some improvement in services such as grooming. Courtney Donahoe, Bloomberg Radio.
22: 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I'm Bill Cody. Wishing a happy birthday to Jamie O'Neill, born June 4th, 1968, in Sydney, Australia. She might have been born down under, but she found a home in Nashville pretty quickly. Her 2000 debut album, Shiver, gave us two massive hits, There Is No Arizona and When I Think About Angels, and made her one of the defining voices of country music in the early 2000s. Jamie's music was full of emotional depth, powerful vocals, big hooks, and she brought a contemporary sound to country radio while still staying true to the genre's roots. And she's written for other artists along the way, too, collaborated with legends, and continues to tour and record. Jamie girl, happy birthday. Thinking about you, and thank you for the music. I'm Bill Cody. That's the Pure American Country Radio Minute.
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28: Darling Jones applied for a Revolutionary War pension while living in Washington County, Tennessee, about 50 years after America gained its independence. He was born in North Carolina in 1764 and moved to what is now Upper East Tennessee at an early age. As a teenager, Darling enlisted in Captain Landon Carter's company, serving under Isaac Shelby to fight the British and their allies. He later participated in John Sevier's Cherokee campaigns. Although there is a tradition that Jones fired the shot that killed Major Ferguson at Kings Mountain, he did not mention being present at the battle in his pension application. Darling and his wife Nancy lived in a cabin near the Clinchfield Railway and the Asbury Bridge, which was later moved to the Girl Scout camp on Oakland Avenue in Johnson City. His final resting place is a nearby forgotten cemetery off Clinchfield Street in Johnson City. 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
11: A measure aimed at limiting President Trump's Iran war powers has been passed by the House. The resolution passed 215-208 on Wednesday with 4 Republicans voting yes alongside all Democrats. Those 4 GOP reps were Thomas Massie of Kentucky, Brian Fitzpatrick of Pennsylvania, Tom Barrett of Michigan, and Ohio's Warren Davidson. The governor of New Jersey says immigration officials are keeping her from entering a detention center in Newark again. Governor Mikey Sherrill said on social media Wednesday that detainees at Delaney Hall have requested to meet with her, but that immigration officials are refusing to let her in. Everyone's safe after a woman called LAPD to say she found 20 sticks of dynamite in her freezer. More from Mark Mayfield.
12: The woman said she had no idea how the explosives ended up in her garage freezer. Police evacuated residents within about 500 feet of the home. The dynamite was eventually removed safely.
11: I'm Michael Kastner.
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14: If somebody wants a new home, they submit their application, and that tells us, you know, their household information, including who's going to be living in the household, their sources of income. We actually don't qualify based on a credit score. It's something that we consider, but it is not something that would make or break an application and can a lot of times be a limiting factor for families getting into the housing market.
13: Executive Director Laura Kelly.
14: On our website, you can find when we open up for application periods for our homeownership program, and we advertise them pretty extensively prior to opening up. So Holston Habitat acts like any other lender that we would go to for a loan. So we advertise for the program, and then we qualify with all the standard documents that you would be used to bringing to your lender.
13: For an application, go to holstonhabitat.org. I'm Daryl Moody reporting.
15: The investigation continues into an early morning house fire in Bristol, Virginia on Wednesday. The Bristol, Virginia Fire Department says crews responded to a home in the 900 block of Vermont Avenue, where they found heavy smoke and flames coming from the front of the house. The home was unoccupied and no injuries were reported. Officials have not determined the cause and are continuing to investigate what ignited that fire. Plans for a new housing development in Bristol, Tennessee have moved forward. City officials unanimously approved rezoning more than 150 acres off King College Road. It focuses on the 1800 block and could bring hundreds of different new homes. The mayor says the plan is progressing, but it could still be several years before work gets underway. I'm Lisa Ruckman.
16: The Midlife Crisis Part 2. If you're in one, what do you do? Hi, it's Mike Austin with the Radio Dad Minute for today. Yesterday, we were talking with my friend Dr. John Braccio about the midlife crisis. He said that, you know, you can even be in your 30s and go through one of these things. It's first of all important to make sure you're not depressed about something. And to find that out, get some help, man. If you're too proud for professional help, then ask your friends. And I don't mean your friends at the bar. I mean your friends that seem to be pretty well-adjusted. Also, make sure you're eating the right foods, get enough exercise, enough sleep. That's always a good thing. And yeah, maybe you need to turn more spiritual, a little more prayer, meditation. And the bottom line in the midlife crisis is don't make drastic changes before you objectively analyze the whole situation, get advice, and determine what needs to be done, not in a knee-jerk, radical way, but rationally thought out. 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I'm Mike Austin, the Radio Dad.
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19: Mitch Anthony here with today's Daily Dose. What should you do if people are speaking ill of you? What should you say when envious or spiteful persons spread falsehoods at your expense? Sir Francis Bacon said, "In taking revenge, a man is but even with his enemy, but in passing it over, he is superior, for it is a prince's part to pardon." Solomon wrote, "It is a glory of a man to pass by an offense." So to answer our earlier question, what do we say or do when falsehood is spread against us? The answer is, live out the opposite of what they say. If someone says something unkind about you, live your life in such a way that no one will believe it. If you pass over an offense in a princely manner, as Bacon suggests, you are still going to have some angry energy you need to channel. Rather than channeling that energy into getting even, we can direct it toward living in a way that convinces all of the falsity of the accusation. And in such matters, actions truly speak louder than words. 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
21: Good Thursday morning, Tri-Cities. Today we'll have lots of sunshine and 81 degrees for the afternoon. The sun will set at 8:43 p.m. Star-filled skies this evening with an overnight low of 56 degrees. Friday, a cloud and sunshine mix, 84 degrees for the afternoon high, with partly cloudy skies Friday night and 59 degrees for the overnight low. Saturday, sunshine and clouds, 84 degrees for the daytime high. 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
4: From the Quick Stop Market Sports Desk, I'm Matt Pauly. Major League Baseball, the Baltimore Orioles lose to the Red Sox yesterday by an 8-1 score. Rubber game of the match coming up today on the mound for the Orioles. It's going to be left-hander Trevor Rogers. He is 2-6 with a 6.84 ERA. The Pittsburgh Pirates let one go late against the Astros yesterday, losing 11-9 as that ends a four-game winning streak for Pittsburgh. The Astros, they were able to put together a six-run bottom of the eighth inning. That series that does continue tonight on the mound for the Pirates will be Jared Jones. No record, a 10.38 ERA. Braves beat the Blue Jays yesterday 7-3 to secure the series victory. Now that series does continue today. The Braves will have Chris Sale on the mound. Nationals yesterday lose to the Marlins 4-1. They get swept in that three-game series. Tomorrow they'll play Arizona after an off day today. Cardinals beat the Rangers 5-3, lose 2 of 3, also off today. Tomorrow they're home against the Cincinnati Reds. Don't start your morning hungry. Quick Stop sausage, egg, and cheese biscuit, just $1.99. 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
6: No one is as deaf as the man or woman who will not listen. That's in the book of Proverbs. Stephen Covey explained that most people do not listen with intent to understand. They listen with the intent to reply. How often do you find yourself doing that? Most intelligent people want to listen, but their mind is simply too active. It's like too many tabs open on the computer, too many thoughts competing. Will Rogers said we should never miss a good chance to shut up and listen. In today's world, with people spending so much time watching short videos, scrolling

0: On their phone, it's becoming more difficult to focus upon more than a few words. This can cause problems in marriages, with children, and at work. You must retrain your brain. The more society transforms into an abbreviated world, the less all of us will be heard.
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2: If the truth be known, most of the Overmountain settlers in what would become Tennessee cared little for either side of the American Revolution. They simply wanted to be left alone. Colonel Ferguson of the British Army wanted to recruit loyalists in the backcountry over the mountains. In an effort to persuade the settlers to abandon the Patriot cause, Ferguson openly threatened to invade the Overmountain settlements if the colonists did not support the crown. Threatening these mountain folks moved them from being disinterested bystanders to being firmly set against the suddenly intrusive, overbearing symbols of British authority. Militiamen from Virginia, Kentucky, and the Carolinas joined the Overmountain men, and their numbers swelled to around 900 men. Under the overall command of William Campbell, these Overmountain men moved against Ferguson. The rest is history. Happy 250, America.
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5: We have our first look at Eli Roth's new thriller, Ice Cream Man. The film is about a town thrown into chaos when an ice cream man's treats begin to have a harrowing effect on the local kids. The Slasher comes to theaters on August 7th.
6: What did you find?
5: And speaking of horror films, Back Rooms is breaking records. ABC Audio has confirmed that the new film has crossed the $100 million mark, making it the highest grossing A24 film at the domestic box office. Back Rooms, directed by 20-year-old Kane Parsons, broke the record in just 6 days.
7: John?
5: Mason Thames is joining the John Wick franchise. The black phone actor has joined the new John Wick spinoff, Kane, in an undisclosed role. The film is directed by and stars Donnie Yen.
8: Welcome to the pit.
5: And happy birthday to the pit star Noah Wiley, who is 55 today. Michelle Franz in ABC News.
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10: Good Thursday morning, Tri-Cities. Today we'll have lots of sunshine and 81 degrees for the afternoon. The sun will set at 8:43 p.m. Star-filled skies this evening with an overnight low of 56 degrees. Friday, a cloud and sunshine mix, 84 degrees for the afternoon high, with partly cloudy skies Friday night and 59 degrees for the overnight low. Saturday, sunshine and clouds, 84 degrees for the daytime high. 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
15: This is a Bloomberg Money Minute. Five Below sounding the alarm on the American shopper. The discount retailer raised its full-year financial outlook, but is concerned about consumer sentiment due to rising fuel costs, very sticky inflation, and a somewhat softer labor market. Shares are tumbling in the early trade, but keep in mind sales soared 23% last quarter. Five Below benefiting from viral squishy dumplings that have gone viral on social media. The retailer adding it would draw lessons from the success of the product to drive store traffic in the future. Checking on the markets, the S&P 500 snapped a 9-day winning run yesterday, falling from a record high. This morning, losses continue. Futures are heading for a lower open. And tech companies announced the most job cuts in May in nearly 2 years as they ramp up spending on artificial intelligence. The tech sector planned to eliminate more than 38,000 positions. That's according to data from outplacement firm Challenger Gray and Christmas. Courtney Donahoe, Bloomberg Radio.
16: Hello, I'm Jerry Stewart, and this is One Moment in America. It was 1890 when the first real skyscraper was built. But with all those floors, how did a person get to the top? Listen to this story. In 1852, Elisha Otis invented the first passenger elevator. It was designed in such a way that if the rope holding the elevator ever broke, a safety spring would automatically stop the fall. Otis assured everyone that it was completely safe, but the American public doubted him. So, in 1854, Otis gave a live demonstration, but the onlookers still doubted him. So, without notice, before anyone could stop him, while

Otis assured everyone that it was completely safe, but the American public doubted him. So in 1854, Otis gave a live demonstration, but the onlookers still doubted him. So without notice, before anyone could stop him, while

0: difference, and it's working for me.
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4: We have our first look at Eli Roth's new thriller, Ice Cream Man. The film is about a town thrown into chaos when an ice cream man's treats begin to have a harrowing effect on the local kids. The Slasher comes to theaters on August 7th.
5: What did you find?
4: And speaking of horror films, Back Rooms is breaking records. ABC Audio has confirmed that the new film has crossed the $100 million mark, making it the highest grossing A24 film at the domestic box office. Back Rooms, directed by 20-year-old Kane Parsons, broke the record in just 6 days.
6: John?
4: Mason Thames is joining the John Wick franchise. The black phone actor has joined the new John Wick spinoff, Kane, in an undisclosed role. The film is directed by and stars Donnie Yen.
7: Welcome to the pit.
4: And happy birthday to the pit star Noah Wiley, who is 55 today. Michelle Franz in ABC News.
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11: 1942, songwriter Johnny Mercer's Liberty Records becomes Glenn Wallach's Capitol Records, the first major record label on the West Coast. Wallach's created the record promotion concept, which is still somewhat in use today, sending free copies of new releases to radio stations. 1986, in a 10-page decision, Judge Paul Breckinridge orders the producers of the Beatlemania stage show to pay AppleCorps Limited $10 million. The announcement ends a lawsuit that began in 1979. 1979, Fleetwood Mac records the USC Trojan Marching Band performing the song Tusk at Dodger Stadium in Los Angeles. Obviously, they couldn't get all 112 members of the marching band in a studio, hence filming the band at the ball field. Although the single and LP Tusk were big sellers, Warner Brothers lost millions in sales compared to Mac's previous LP Rumors, and the band itself nearly went bankrupt.
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11: By Pat Boone. Number 1, June 4, 1957.
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12: The House has passed a resolution aimed at limiting President Trump's Iran war powers. Kate Fisher reports yesterday's vote was 215 to 208.
13: Four Republicans joined Democrats in a vote to effectively halt military operations in the Middle East unless Congress authorizes it, ratcheting up the pressure on the administration to find a way to end the unpopular war.
12: The Republicans who voted in favor are Thomas Massie of Kentucky, Brian Fitzpatrick of Pennsylvania, Tom Barrett of Michigan, and Ohio's Warren Davidson. But the concurrent resolution is largely symbolic. It wouldn't force Trump to end hostilities, even if passed by the Senate, because there are outstanding constitutional questions. This comes after the Senate passed a separate war powers resolution last month. And the president says he will nominate Acting Attorney General Todd Blanche to serve in the role permanently.
14: He's Acting Attorney General. Tomorrow I'm instructing Dan and everybody else that's involved in that very complicated process, which is going to go, I think, very quickly, that we are going to make him permanent Attorney General.
12: Trump announced the decision during a private White House event Wednesday night. In a video posted by White House Deputy Chief of Staff Dan Scavino, the U.S. military has struck another alleged drug boat in the Eastern Pacific. More from Tammy Trujillo.
15: The U.S. Southern Command said Wednesday that two people were killed in the attack and claims their intelligence confirmed that the vessel was engaged in narco-trafficking operations. Over 200 people have been killed in U.S. military strikes against suspected drug boats during the Trump administration. I'm Tammy Trujillo.
12: And a flesh-eating screwworm has been confirmed in the U.S. The parasite burrows in the flesh of living animals and was eradicated in the U.S. about 60 years ago. It's now been detected in a three-week-old calf in South Texas, and they're working to contain the infestation. I'm Michael Kastner.
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12: The organization Alliance to End Gun Violence has strategically erected a billboard calling for an end to armed violence. This in California. Here's Phil Farrar.
5: The large outdoor sign is placed near the Islamic Center of San Diego, and it comes just 2 weeks after that tragic shooting at the mosque that left five people dead, including the two teen gunmen. On that billboard, the words urging to save a life, lock up your gun. The image on the billboard shows a child finding a gun inside a dresser drawer. The Alliance reportedly planned its secure storage billboard campaign 2 months prior to the tragic mosque shooting. I'm Phil Farrar.
12: New York Knicks fans are celebrating their team's come-from-behind win in Game 1 of the NBA Finals. Here's Scott Pringle.
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6: The Knicks have now won 12 postseason games in a row, and they're 3 wins away from an NBA championship. In New York, I'm Scott Pringle.
12: President Trump plans to be at Game 3 of the finals at Madison Square Garden. The game is set for Monday between the Knicks and San Antonio Spurs. Today's National Cheese Day. More from Bree Tennis.
23: According to the National Dairy Council, 93% of Americans eat cheese. 52% consider themselves cheese obsessed. We eat about 42 pounds every year. That's each. And it's easy to do. Your burger is naked without it. A grilled cheese without cheese is just toast. You can't have fondue without cheese, and pizza without mozzarella is just wrong.
12: I'm Michael Kastner.
24: The investigation continues into an early morning house fire in Bristol, Virginia on Wednesday. The Bristol, Virginia Fire Department says crews responded to a home in the 900 block of Vermont Avenue, where they found heavy smoke and flames coming from the front of the house. The home was unoccupied and no injuries were reported. Officials have not determined the cause and are continuing to investigate what ignited that fire. Plans for a new housing development in Bristol, Tennessee have moved forward. City officials unanimously approved rezoning more than 150 acres off King College Road. It focuses on the 1800 block and could bring hundreds of different new homes. The mayor says the plan is progressing, but it could still be several years before work gets underway. I'm Lisa Ruckman.
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26: Access Tennessee News, I'm Will Dudley. A longtime girls basketball coach at Ray County High School is facing several child sex abuse charges. A Ray County grand jury indicted Tracy Kenneth Vest on 3 counts of sexual battery by an authority figure and 1 count of sexual abuse of a child, according to WTVC. Court records say the offenses occurred in March of 2026 and involved a minor between the ages of 13 and 17. The indictment says Vest was in a position of trust at the time of the alleged conduct. Another community considering taking action against data centers. Knox County Commissioner Andy Fox is proposing a moratorium on those data centers at the next county commission meeting. If approved, the moratorium would forbid the location, construction, and operation and even permitting of data center facilities within Knox County until at least June 30th, 2027. The resolution describes data centers as including but not limited to AI, cryptocurrency mining operations, or blockchain computing. More news in 30 seconds.
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0: The Nashville Predators have introduced Chris McFarland as their new president of hockey operations and their general manager. We're told the Preds spent 4 months searching for this new hockey executive. McFarland spent the last 4 years, you may know, as the general manager of the Colorado Avalanche. He has 11 years total experience with the NHL. And welcome to Smashville. Will Lovely, Access Tennessee News.

0: the hope that it becomes more memorable to you. And today's date is June the 4th, or 6-4, and our verse for the date of 6-4 is Acts 6-4. Acts 6-4 says, "But we, the apostles, will give ourselves continually to prayer and to the ministry of the word." Acts 6-4. Jesus taught his disciples that they were to see themselves as branches on a vine that is producing fruit to convey to them that apart from him, they could do nothing. The disciples understood this and gave themselves to prayer, which then empowered their preaching, the ministry of the word. On 6-4, remember Acts 6-4 and make sure you're giving yourself to what is the most important for you will only abound in fruitfulness if you abide in Christ.
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3: Good Thursday morning, Tri-Cities. Today we'll have lots of sunshine and 81 degrees for the afternoon. The sun will set at 8:43 p.m. Star-filled skies this evening with an overnight low of 56 degrees. Friday, a cloud and sunshine mix, 84 degrees for the afternoon high, with partly cloudy skies Friday night and 59 degrees for the overnight low. Saturday, sunshine and clouds, 84 degrees for the daytime high. Capitalism is what makes our country great. 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I'm Maria True. Come to Erwin, Tennessee to experience breathtaking views of the Cherokee National Forest. Stroll through Erwin's downtown and be greeted with a friendly hello and hear the train whistle blow while you discover unique shops and restaurants. Erwin has two parks that showcase beautiful trails, cascading streams and waterfalls with access to the Appalachian Trail. The pace is slower, the atmosphere quieter. Come for the day or stay for the weekend. Erwin welcomes you to come and experience the Valley Beautiful. The Unicoi County area was known for several brutal massacres, but only one actual Civil War battle. On December 29, 1864, about 400 Confederate infantry and cavalry, led by Lieutenant Colonel James Keith, set up camp in a field near the Nolichucky River. Little did they know, about 900 Union soldiers, the 3rd Regiment of North Carolina Mounted Infantry under Colonel George W. Kirk, were stationed just across the river in a house. The Union commander ordered his troops to take positions on the high red banks overlooking the river, and they opened fire. The Confederates were completely exposed, and the Union had the high ground, resulting in 73 Confederate deaths and 32 captured, while the remainder scattered toward North Carolina through Temple Hill. The Union had only 3 wounded men. Now known as the Battle of Red Banks, the surviving Confederates called it the Battle of the Bloody Chucky. Jet Broadcasting celebrates the 150th anniversary of Unicoi County and Erwin.
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5: 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We share Sullivan County with Kingsport Housing. 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
4: 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I'm Daryl Moody, reporting.
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6: 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As we try to lower the high prices of everything from gasoline to eggs, the Federal Reserve is trying to walk us down a tightrope between lowering inflation and avoiding recession. Peter Ricciuti, an economist and professor at Tulane University, thinks they're doing a pretty good job. While many paint a gloomy picture, Ricciuti says it's smarter to watch what the market's doing. Pay attention to what the CEOs are doing and not necessarily what they're saying, which may be something completely different. Find out why he says the picture painted by those indicators looks a little more rosy. 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
8: From the Quick Stop Market Sports Desk, I'm Matt Pauley. The ETSU Athletic Department has announced the kickoff times for all the home football games this year. They already knew a number of the road games. In fact, only one game for the upcoming season does not have a kickoff time. In terms of the home games, their first game will be against Campbell on August 29th. That game's going to kick at 5:30, and then a week later on September 5th, when they match up against Tusculum, that's going to be a noon kickoff. As we get into more of September, they'll play back-to-back games against West Georgia and Western Carolina on September 19th and 26th. Well, the West Georgia game will start at noon. The Western Carolina game will start at 3:30. October 3rd, they'll play another 3:30 game against Chattanooga. And then later on, October 31st against Tennessee Tech, that's a 3:30 kickoff. And November 7th against Samford, that's going to be a 1 o'clock kickoff. Their road game, September 12th at North Carolina, will start at noon. October 10th at the Citadel will be a 2 o'clock start. November 14th at Wofford, 1:30. November 21st at Mercer, 3 o'clock. The only game without a start time, October 24th at VMI. 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
9: 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I'm just a dad like you. 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
19: Good Thursday morning, Tri-Cities. Today we'll have lots of sunshine and 81 degrees for the afternoon. The sun will set at 8:43 p.m. Star-filled skies this evening with an overnight low of 56 degrees. Friday, a cloud and sunshine mix, 84 degrees for the afternoon high, with partly cloudy skies Friday night and 59 degrees for the overnight low. Saturday, sunshine and clouds, 84 degrees for the daytime high. 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
21: The Kingsport Police Department is set to receive body cameras as the Board of Mayor and Aldermen approved a budget, including the necessary funding. The project is expected to cost around $1.8 million over 5 years. Craig Estep and Jessica Russell of Carter County faced serious charges after an investigation into child sexual exploitation and vandalism. Estep admitted to writing graphic messages at local sites, while Russell's phone revealed child sexual abuse materials. More charges are pending. The Isaiah 117 House in Washington County, Tennessee, held a successful fundraiser at Boone's Creek Christian Church to support kids entering foster care. The organization provides crucial assistance to kids during their transition. I'm Lisa Bachman.
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24: 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Patrick Guyberson serves on state and national soybean boards and the U.S. Farmers and Ranchers in Action Board. He was interviewed recently for the USFRA's Farm Food Facts podcast about technology in agriculture.
0: Decision-making, I think, is where technology has really come the farthest. Unfortunately, too, there's a flip side to that. You can get over-information, and your head feels like it's going to explode. It's all on how you use it. And I think that's probably one of the biggest things driving farming. Our yields, everything so much better, not just the varieties. That's all technology. You know, what traits we want. It's changed farming a lot.
24: Guyberson says technology is also working for agriculture on the end user side.
0: Right now, in everybody's mind, is the renewable energy market, and biodiesel being the big one and sustainable aviation fuel being the other one. And with our export numbers down where they're at, it's definitely a hot topic. But biofuels isn't going to ramp up overnight. Animal sector is not going to increase margins or increase herd sizes overnight. So we have to be patient about this too and look at some of the other uses with the tires, the asphalt, firefighting foam.
24: That's Farm to Fork. I'm Daryl Anderson.
1: This is a Bloomberg Money Minute. Five Below sounding the alarm on the American shopper. The discount retailer raised its full-year financial outlook, but is concerned about consumer sentiment due to rising fuel costs, very sticky inflation, and a somewhat softer labor market. Shares are tumbling in the early trade, but keep in mind sales soared 23% last quarter. Five Below benefiting from viral squishy dumplings that have gone viral on social media. The retailer adding it would draw lessons from the success of the product to drive store traffic in the future. Checking on the markets, the S&P 500 snapped a nine-day winning run yesterday, falling from a record high. This morning, losses continue. Futures are heading for a lower open. And tech companies announced the most job cuts in May in nearly 2 years as they ramp up spending on artificial intelligence. The tech sector planned to eliminate more than 38,000 positions. That's according to data from outplacement firm Challenger Gray and Christmas. Courtney Donahoe, Bloomberg Radio.
2: Now, The Success Journal. Here's Chris Whitting.
3: Many years ago, books were printed and published the old-fashioned way, with metal type. And that metal type was often set by hand. Those old-time printers had it tough. Popular books required several sets of type. It took hours to assemble duplicate type just to print the same book elsewhere. That's when a guy named Bill Ged had an idea. He figured that a plaster mold of the original type would make it easy to create endless sets of duplicate layouts. Though Bill's creation is now forgotten, today we're still using the word he coined for his copycat product. He called it stereotyping, a word we're still copying. If old Bill was still around, he'd be amazed to learn that being stereotyped isn't a good thing. With the Success Journal, I'm Chris Whitting.
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30: Four Republicans are joining Democrats to pass a House resolution aimed at limiting President Trump's war powers in Iran. The resolution passed 215-208 on Wednesday and calls on Trump to remove U.S. forces from conflict with Iran unless Congress votes to declare war or authorizes military force. U.S. military has struck another alleged drug boat in the Eastern Pacific. U.S. Southern Command said Wednesday that two people were killed in the attack. Amazon is unveiling a new AI robot that obeys verbal commands. More from Monica Nelson.
31: The global giant revealed its new mobile robot at an Amazon fulfillment center near London and said the next generation Proteus can respond to conversational prompts. The vice president of Amazon Robotics says you tell it what needs to be done and it figures out the priority, the route, and the timing. The new Proteus will be rolling through Amazon fulfillment centers across Europe starting early next year.
30: I'm Michael Kastner.
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21: The investigation continues into an early morning house fire in Bristol, Virginia on Wednesday. The Bristol, Virginia Fire Department says crews responded to a home in the 900 block of Vermont Avenue, where they found heavy smoke and flames coming from the front of the house. The home was unoccupied and no injuries were reported. Officials have not determined the cause and are continuing to investigate what ignited that fire. Plans for a new housing development in Bristol, Tennessee have moved forward. City officials unanimously approved rezoning more than 150 acres off King College Road. It focuses on the 1800 block and could bring hundreds of different new homes. The mayor says the plan is progressing, but it could still be several years before work gets underway. I'm Lisa Ruckman.
0: Playtime is learning time. Hey, it's Mike Austin with today's Radio Dead Minute. Now, it's been a number of years since I've had toddlers around, but playing with toddlers, now that's crucial to them. Middlesex University and Dr. Jacqueline Harding, she's a neuroscience child development expert. They say a child's brain not just flourishes because of playtime, but actually craves and desires playtime, because a little young child's body and brain literally are designed to be playful. It's how they learn, and it's crucial for a number of ways of development, both mental and physical. So you know what this all means to me and you, Dad? Yeah, playtime is a good time. Take time with your toddler, your baby, to sing funny songs, make goofy faces, put on puppet shows. Be a little goofy. You know, Dad, you're built for it. 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I'm Mike Austin, the Radio Dad.
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10: An Arizona resident is dead after contracting hantavirus. That's according to Mojave County health officials, who noted that the individual had the Sinombre strain. That's different from the recent Andy strain on the MV Hondius cruise ship. And officials note, Sinombre is typically found in rural southwestern states and is not known to spread person to person. A flesh-eating insect that can devastate cattle herds called the New World screwworm fly is knocking on the doors of the Lone Star State. Texas Agriculture Secretary Brooke Collins says the fly has moved north from Mexico, with 8 new infections reported. One infected animal was a 5-year-old goat on a farm just 25 miles from the Texas border. Rollins says it's a very serious threat to the livestock industry and is blaming Mexico for allowing the world's screwworm fly to travel, along with cartels that are smuggling people and animals. Health update, I'm Sarah Lee Kessler.
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15: It's called AMD, or age-related macular degeneration, and it's the leading cause of blindness over the age of 50. Dr. Mark Blumenkrantz of Stanford University.
16: This is a disease that occurs in all segments of the population, although it is more common in people that are older. It's a little more common in women over the age of 65. As many as 20 to 25% of the population may have some form of this disease. It looks as though it's associated to a greater extent with people with the lightest skin color and blue eyes, and we think that may have something to do with chronic light exposure. We do know also that people that have other underlying conditions such as hypertension, elevated cholesterol, and particularly people who smoke are at increased risk.
15: With macular degeneration, fluid leaks into the back of the eyes. Dr. Blumenkrantz says something called photodynamic therapy can slow or even halt the disease. With Checkup on Health, I'm Chris Whitting.
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6: Good Thursday morning, Tri-Cities. Today we'll have lots of sunshine and 81 degrees for the afternoon. The sun will set at 8:43 p.m. Star-filled skies this evening with an overnight low of 56 degrees. Friday, a cloud and sunshine mix, 84 degrees for the afternoon high, with partly cloudy skies Friday night and 59 degrees for the overnight low. Saturday, sunshine and clouds, 84 degrees for the daytime high. 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
22: 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Now on with the show. This is the Daily Note from jamesabrown.net. I went to the pharmacy to get something for my migraine. As I checked out on a kiosk, I noticed something. I was alone. No pharmacist, no clerks, just the glow of a monitor and the voice of a machine demanding my card. It was like I was inside a giant vending machine. When I left, I opened the bottle on the way to the car. I took one to take the edge off. And as that pill hit my tongue, I had one thought. If this is now, what's the future? A future where stores have no clerks and questions have no one to answer them. It's clear that convenience has won. And boy, that place felt cold. So what do you think? Let me know in the comments and check out more at jamesabrown.net. On that note, I'm James A. Brown. And as always, be well.
21: The Kingsport Police Department is set to receive body cameras as the Board of Mayor and Aldermen approved a budget, including the necessary funding. The project is expected to cost around $1.8 million over 5 years. Craig Estep and Jessica Russell of Carter County face serious charges after an investigation into child sexual exploitation and vandalism. Estep admitted to writing graphic messages at local sites, while Russell's phone revealed child sexual abuse materials. More charges are pending. The Isaiah 117 House in Washington County, Tennessee, held a successful fundraiser at Boone's Creek Christian Church to support kids entering foster care. The organization provides crucial assistance to kids during their transition. I'm Lisa Rockman.
4: In the military, the mission was clear. You knew what to do. Now, the mission is

0: Those who qualify, including VA benefits.
1: This is The Making of America from the Jefferson Media Group. For 6 years, George Washington's Continental Army fought a defending war, hiding whenever possible and striking the British where and when he could. But when General Cornwallis established his camp in Yorktown, Virginia, all that changed. The British were now on a narrow peninsula with the Continental Army in front of them and the York River behind. Cornwallis was expecting the British fleet to reinforce him, but it was the French Navy who sailed into the bay. After undergoing weeks of continuum bombardment and with no escape route, on October 19, 1781, General Cornwallis surrendered and the United States of America was born. This has been The Making of America. I'm Michael Emerson, and you can visit us at jeffersonmediagroup.com.
2: From the Quick Stop Market Sports Desk, I'm Matt Pauley. Major League Baseball, the Baltimore Orioles lose to the Red Sox yesterday by an 8-1 score. Rubber game of the match coming up today on the mound for the Orioles. It's going to be left-hander Trevor Rogers. He is 2-6 with a 6.84 ERA. The Pittsburgh Pirates let one go late against the Astros yesterday, losing 11-9 as that ends a four-game winning streak for Pittsburgh. The Astros, they were able to put together a six-run bottom of the eighth inning. That series that does continue tonight on the mound for the Pirates will be Jared Jones, no record, a 10.38 ERA. Braves beat the Blue Jays yesterday 7-3 to secure the series victory. Now that series does continue today. The Braves will have Chris Sale on the mound. Nationals yesterday lose to the Marlins 4-1. They get swept in that three-game series. Tomorrow they'll play Arizona after an off day today. Cardinals beat the Rangers 5-3, lose 2 of 3, also off today. Tomorrow they're home against the Cincinnati Reds. Don't start your morning hungry. Quick Stop sausage, egg, and cheese biscuit, just $1.99. 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
4: An in-ground irrigation system is great because the sprinklers are positioned for maximum coverage. But what if they aren't reaching as far as they should? When thatch builds up in a lawn, it means the sprinklers are effectively sitting lower. So when the water comes on and the sprinkler pops up, it may not clear the surrounding foliage well enough to spray its full range. The solution is a little plumbing adapter called an adjustable riser. It extends the sprinkler height and can be cut off in half-inch increments to adjust the height. You simply dig out the dirt around the sprinkler head and unscrew it from the supply line. Then screw the riser in place between the sprinkler and the supply line. Now the taller sprinkler can reach its full range. I'm Danny Lipford with Tip for Today's Homeowner.

marched into our towns with superior force and spread fire and desolation wherever you pleased. Will you claim our lands by right of conquest? The Great Spirit has placed us in different situations. Old Tassel, Cherokee diplomat. Long Island in present-day Kingsport was a sacred sanctuary to the Cherokee. It was considered neutral ground and the

0: remains as many council fires burned as war and peace pacts were sealed. In 1760 came the desecration of the white man when Colonel Byrd built Fort Robinson nearby. Within 10 years, the white man had pushed the red man from the land entirely. Long Island was one of the last lands ceded by the Cherokee with the Long Island Treaty in 1777. The Cherokee were easily convinced to side with the British during the Revolution when the focus shifted toward the South.
1: Americans are feeling more pessimistic about the economy than at any point in more than seven decades, according to the University of Michigan's latest survey of consumers. The university's closely watched index of consumer sentiment dropped to 44.8 in May, a record low. Krispy Kreme has agreed to a proposed $1.6 million settlement tied to a 2024 data breach that exposed sensitive personal information. Eligible consumers can file claims for up to $3,500 in documented losses or receive an estimated $75 cash payment without documentation. The FBI warns that cyber criminals are increasingly targeting Microsoft 365 users with sophisticated phishing scams. The scam uses a tool called Kali 365 to steal account access tokens. I'm Mark Huffman. Learn more at consumeraffairs.com.
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3: Good Thursday morning, Tri-Cities. Today we'll have lots of sunshine and 81 degrees for the afternoon. The sun will set at 8:43 p.m. Star-filled skies this evening with an overnight low of 56 degrees. Friday, a cloud and sunshine mix, 84 degrees for the afternoon high, with partly cloudy skies Friday night and 59 degrees for the overnight low. Saturday, sunshine and clouds, 84 degrees for the daytime high. 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
7: This is a Bloomberg Money Minute. We could see a mixed open on Wall Street this morning. That's after yesterday's rout on Wall Street. Today, it's tech stocks that are under pressure, including Broadcom, the AI semiconductor maker, indicating revenue could be lower than expected. Separately, the U.S. tech sector announcing the most job cuts in nearly 2 years last month amid the AI revolution. Bitcoin under pressure for a fifth straight session. That's after a big investor who famously said, never dump your Bitcoin, started selling the asset. A new threat to beef supplies, a deadly cattle parasite, the New World screwworm, confirming in the U.S. in the first time in nearly a decade. U.S. herds are already at their lowest in 75 years. And s'mores melting even more hearts. Hershey says consumers spent nearly $250 million on Hershey's branded chocolate to make s'mores last year, 9% more than a year ago. Food Dive says s'mores could generate another $50 million in annual sales for Hershey in the next 3 years. Denise Pellegrini, Bloomberg Radio.
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9: Making sure your kids get enough sleep. It's one of the most important things you can do for them as a parent, and yet it's often overlooked. Not only does sleep in the early years set the stage for mental and physical health, it also creates the foundation for how one sleeps later in life. That's according to the National Sleep Foundation. Now, that organization recommends 14 to 17 hours a night for newborns, 12 to 15 for infants, 11 to 14 for toddlers, 10 to 13 for preschoolers, and 9 to 11 for school-aged children. When it's age appropriate, start by talking to your kids about why sleep is important. It helps their body grow, helps their brains learn, helps their mood stay steady. Don't underestimate the importance of a routine. You can even narrate what you're doing step by step to help them along the way. I'm Dr. Sanjay Gupta, helping you live a better life.
10: I know that hiring can be challenging. You sort through tons of resumes and you get too many so-so applicants. You're just waiting for someone to match your role perfectly. Well, now, there's a place where you can meet them

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12: John Deere's massive right-to-repair settlement could change how modern farm equipment is serviced across America. Deere agreed to a $99 million settlement tied to claims that farmers faced higher costs because software restrictions limited independent repairs on tractors and combines. Under the agreement, Deere also pledged broader access to diagnostic and repair tools for the next decade. American Farmland Owner reports supporters believe the case represents a major shift in the growing right-to-repair movement, especially for agriculture, where downtime during planting and harvest can quickly become financially devastating for many independent farming operations nationwide. I'm Ken Chester.
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5: The House has passed a measure aimed at limiting President Trump's Iran war powers. Mark Mayfield with details.
6: The resolution passed 215 to 208 on Wednesday, with four Republicans voting yes alongside all Democrats. Those four GOP reps were Thomas Massie of Kentucky, Brian Fitzpatrick of Pennsylvania, Tom Barrett of Michigan, and Ohio's Warren Davidson. The measure directs the president to remove U.S. forces from conflict with Iran unless Congress votes to declare war or authorize his military force. However, it wouldn't force Trump to end hostilities, even if passed by the Senate, because there are outstanding constitutional questions. This comes after the Senate passed a separate war powers resolution last month. I'm Mark Mayfield.
5: Votes are still being counted after Tuesday's primaries in California. Republican Steve Hilton and Democrat Javier Becerra are inching closer to grabbing the top two spots in the primary election to replace Governor Gavin Newsom, who is term limited. One of the candidates for governor is urging voters to make sure their ballots have been counted. In Los Angeles, Jason Campadonia.
7: Billionaire Tom Steyer's campaign sent out a letter thanking his supporters. In the letter, the Democrat says that the most important thing his supporters can do while they wait for the election numbers to be updated is to make sure that their ballots have been accepted. Steyer is currently running in third place, but holding on to hope that he'll make the runoff in November, telling supporters that there's still a lot that remains to be seen. To check your ballot, you can go to the Secretary of State's website. I'm Jason Campadonia.
5: In California, the top two finishers in the primary, regardless of party, advanced to the general election. First-time unemployment claims were on the rise last week. Numbers out from the Labor Department show 225,000 people filed first-time claims for the week ending May 30th. That's up 13,000 from the previous week and above most expectations of 212,000. I'm Michael Kastner.
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5: The U.S. military has struck another alleged drug boat in the Eastern Pacific. More from Tammy Trujillo.
11: The U.S. Southern Command said Wednesday that two people were killed in the attack and claims their intelligence confirmed that the vessel was engaged in narco-trafficking operations. Over 200 people have been killed in U.S. military strikes against suspected drug boats during the Trump administration. I'm Tammy Trujillo.
5: Republican Senator Tom Tillis is suggesting Bill Pulte has no path to being confirmed as the next director of National Intelligence. Scott Carr with more from Washington.
12: Tillis tells CNBC he doesn't think Pulte has a prayer of making it through the Senate and becoming the permanent DNI. The senator from North Carolina, adding to a growing backlash against Pulte's nomination, Pulte has no known prior experience in an intelligence role. But President Trump says he'll serve as acting DNI while continuing to work as director of the Federal Housing Finance Agency, as well as chairman of the mortgage groups Fannie Mae and Freddie Mac. Tillis acknowledges the administration could attempt to keep the acting title for Pulte instead of pushing for full confirmation. I'm Scott Carr in Washington.
5: President Trump says the Lincoln Memorial Reflecting Pool has been completed.
13: We took out 12 truckloads of garbage out of this pool. It was just rotting and terrible, a terrible thing for the country.
5: Speaking from the Oval Office, Trump said they ended up doing more work to the surrounding area near the pool than expected. The president said the pool is pristine and no longer looks, in his words, disgusting. Trump touted how his administration has cleaned up Washington, D.C., and the streets are now safe. New York could be the first in the nation to issue a temporary statewide ban on large-scale data centers. The legislature is expected to vote on the bill this week that would put in place a one-year large data center moratorium. I'm Michael Kastner.
4: The investigation continues into an early morning house fire in Bristol, Virginia on Wednesday. The Bristol, Virginia Fire Department says crews responded to a home in the 900 block of Vermont Avenue, where they found heavy smoke and flames coming from the front of the house. The home was unoccupied and no injuries were reported. Officials have not determined the cause and are continuing to investigate what ignited that fire. Plans for a new housing development in Bristol, Tennessee have moved forward. City officials unanimously approved rezoning more than 150 acres off King College Road. It focuses on the 1800 block and could bring hundreds of different new homes. The mayor says the plan is progressing, but it could still be several years before work gets underway. I'm Lisa Ruckman.
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15: Access Tennessee News. I'm Will Nunley. A Putnam County deputy finds himself on the other side of the law after being arrested on suspicion of DUI. The sheriff's office reports that Deputy Chase Carter was involved in a single car accident while driving his personal vehicle in Jackson County. The date and the exact location was not released. Carter was taken into custody by the Tennessee Highway Patrol and charged with driving under the influence. He has since been placed on leave from the Putnam County Sheriff's Office while the case works its way through the court. Business is returning to normal this morning after what authorities call a major natural gas leak in part of downtown Nashville yesterday. The Nashville Fire Department says the gas leak was reported in the 200 block of 10th Avenue North. It forced the evacuation of several large offices and the busy downtown YMCA. First responders identified the source and reopened most of the spaces by early afternoon. No injuries were reported. More news in 30 seconds.
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15: Another community considering taking action against data centers. Knox County Commissioner Andy Fox is proposing a moratorium on data centers at the next county commission meeting. If approved, the moratorium would forbid the location, construction, operation, and permitting investing of data centers within Knox County until June 30th, 2027. The resolution describes a data center as including but not limited to AI and cryptocurrency mining operations and blockchain computing. Will Dudley, Access Tennessee News.
17: Hey Bible readers, I'm Tara Lee Cobble, and I'm your host for The God Shot. I have derived much joy and comfort from your love, my brother, because the hearts of the saints have been refreshed through you. Philemon 1:7. Have you ever been around someone whose presence made you feel refreshed and comforted? Someone who left you with reminders of God's love and joy? In Paul's letters to Philemon, he thanks him for those very things, demonstrating God's heart toward others in the church. Who has been that person for you? Who has pointed you toward the love and joy of Christ? Today is a good day to thank God for them and to let them know how He used them in your life. Today is also a good day to tap into the joy of the Lord for yourself so you can spread it to others. Who needs refreshing? Who needs comforting? If God brought someone to mind, this is your chance to lean in and demonstrate Him to them. He's where the joy is.
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19: Good Thursday morning, Tri-Cities. Today we'll have lots of sunshine and 81 degrees for the afternoon. The sun will set at 8:43 p.m. Star-filled skies this evening with an overnight low of 56 degrees. Friday, a cloud and sunshine mix, 84 degrees for the afternoon high, with partly cloudy skies Friday night and 59 degrees for the overnight low. Saturday, sunshine and clouds, 84 degrees for the daytime high. 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
26: 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This allows users to monitor conditions, test scenarios, predict outcomes, and optimize operations without directly interfering with the physical asset.
27: As we create kind of digital twins of landscapes and of water and of vegetation and of cities and of people moving around, we can think about the world as a geospatially referenced form so that we can catalog authoritative sources and bring them together to solve problems.
26: Since the 1960s, Jack Dangermond has been working to bring geographic information into the digital realm.
27: My big vision is that we will wire up the whole planet so we have a real-time digital twin of everything.
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0: The ETSU Athletic Department has announced the kickoff times for all the home football games this year. They already knew a number of the road games. In fact, only one game for the upcoming season does not have a kickoff time. In terms of the home games, their first game will be against Campbell on August 29th. That game's going to kick at 5:30, and then a week later on September 5th, when they match up against Tusculum, that's going to be a noon kickoff. As we get into more of September, they'll play back-to-back games against West Georgia and Western Carolina on September 19th and 26th. Well, the West Georgia game will start at noon. The Western Carolina game will start at 3:30. October 3rd, they'll play another 3:30 game against Chattanooga. And then later on, October 31st against Tennessee Tech, that's a 3:30 kickoff. And November 7th against Samford, that's going to be a 1 o'clock kickoff. Their road game, September 12th at North Carolina, will start at noon. October 10th at the Citadel will be a 2 o'clock start. November 14th at Wofford, 1:30. November 21st at Mercer, 3 o'clock. The only game without a start time, October 24th at VMI. 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
2: Irwin wasn't always Irwin. Before a famous clerical error, it went by quite a few names. Back in the 1700s, when the Long Hunters were in the area, it was called Greasy Cove. Then, in 1832, it became Unaka, which means fog draped in Cherokee. Around 1840, it became Longmire, because the land in the vicinity was owned and settled by the Longmire family, specifically Joseph Longmire, whose son Charles served as a merchant and postmaster for the area. When the town was officially laid out in 1876, the name changed to Vanderbilt because people thought Cornelius Vanderbilt might build a mansion and move here if he liked the name. But in 1879, the name Irvin was finally settled on after David J.N. Irvin, who gave the land for the county seat. Then, oops, a little post office mistake, and we've been Irwin ever since. As we celebrate the 150th anniversary of Unicoi County in Irwin, Jet Broadcasting is exploring Irwin's past.
3: 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Today's quote was submitted by Dobie. Jim Henson said, "Kids don't remember what you try to teach them. They remember what you are." I love this. Jim Henson, by the way, gave us the most amazing gifts. Sesame Street, The Muppets, and one of our favorite Christmas specials, Emmett Otter's Jug Band Christmas. If you've never seen that, you're welcome. I agree with Mr. Henson that kids will remember what you are, but they'll also remember the way you treat them. I met a guy that I'd watched on TV my entire life. He was a beloved man, a legend in our area, larger than life and loved by all. I only met him one time, and it was at the fair, and he was drunk and kind of rude. It makes me really sad that this was my personal experience. Many people who met him had much better encounters. I really don't share that story much. I never even said here who the guy was, but I will always remember meeting him. The Motivation Minute. This has been The Motivation Minute. I'm John Small. Thanks for listening. Your favorite motivational quotes can be submitted for upcoming programs at motivationminute.org.
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19: Good Thursday morning, Tri-Cities. Today we'll have lots of sunshine and 81 degrees for the afternoon. The sun will set at 8:43 p.m. Star-filled skies this evening with an overnight low of 56 degrees. Friday, a cloud and sunshine mix, 84 degrees for the afternoon high, with partly cloudy skies Friday night and 59 degrees for the overnight low. Saturday, sunshine and clouds, 84 degrees for the daytime high. 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
10: 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The project is expected to cost around $1.8 million over 5 years. Craig Estep and Jessica Russell of Carter County face serious charges after an investigation into child sexual exploitation and vandalism. Estep admitted to writing graphic messages at local sites, while Russell's phone revealed child sexual abuse materials. More charges are pending. The Isaiah 117 House in Washington County, Tennessee, held a successful fundraiser at Boone's Creek Christian Church to support kids entering foster care. The organization provides crucial assistance to kids during their transition. 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
14: 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Welcome to the National Day Spotlight for June 4th.
16: To appreciate the transparency we celebrate on National Clean Beauty Day, you have to look back at the terrifying history of historical cosmetics. 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Women routinely applied Laird's Bloom of Youth, a popular liquid face whitening wash. Unbeknownst to consumers, the formula was heavily laced with toxic lead and arsenic. Uh-oh. While it successfully whitened the skin, the heavy metals slowly absorbed into the bloodstream, causing severe health issues, neurological damage, and even partial facial paralysis. Thankfully, modern consumers can use chemistry apps to see what is in their favorite cleansers and creams, ensuring that our daily skincare routines are designed to heal our skin rather than poison our bodies or our planet.
14: And now we want tan.
16: Yes, it is true, right?
14: It's total opposite.
16: And of course, they probably knew that something's going on with the facial paralysis, right? I don't know. It seems weird to me.
14: No, or they just thought that was life. We're also celebrating National Cheese Day and National Cognac Day. I'm Alice Anderson.
16: And I'm Arlo Anderson with National Day Calendar, reminding you to celebrate every day.
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17: This is a Bloomberg Money Minute. We could see a mixed open on Wall Street this morning. That's after yesterday's rout on Wall Street. Today, it's tech stocks that are under pressure, including Broadcom, the AI semiconductor maker, indicating revenue could be lower than expected. Separately, the U.S. tech sector announcing the most job cuts in nearly 2 years last month amid the AI revolution. Bitcoin under pressure for a fifth straight session. That's after a big investor who famously said, never dump your Bitcoin, started selling the asset. A new threat to beef supplies, a deadly cattle parasite, the New World screwworm, confirming in the U.S. in the first time in nearly a decade. U.S. herds are already at their lowest in 75 years. And s'mores melting even more hearts. Hershey says consumers spent nearly $250 million on Hershey's branded chocolate to make s'mores last year, 9% more than a year ago. Food Dive says s'mores could generate another $50 million in annual sales for Hershey in the next 3 years. Denise Pellegrini, Bloomberg Radio.
18: Hi, this is Dennis Silvers, the golf guru, with another Golf Minute on getting proper weight shift. In general, golfers are afraid to move laterally off the ball. They think that they will make better ball contact if they keep their lower body as fixed as possible during the swing. Unfortunately, freezing the lower body usually leads to a reverse weight shift as well as an abbreviated backswing. This is horrible, folks. To promote the lower body action in the backswing, take several practice swings, stopping at the top and feeling as though your belt buckle is over the inside of your right knee. The key is to move your left hip away from the target about a full 45 degrees. This unrestricted hip motion serves two functions. It deposits your body weight onto the right leg and it promotes a full shoulder turn. With your weight loaded and a full body turn, you're ready to make a very aggressive move to the ball. So remember this, move the left hip behind the ball for a fuller shoulder turn. For the Golf Minute, I'm Dennis Silvers.
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22: In 1780, British commander Major Ferguson sent a threat to the settlements to the west of the Appalachians. If you do not detest your opposition to the British arms, I shall march this army over the mountains, hang your leaders, and lay waste to your country. The threatened militia leaders decided it was best if they crossed the mountains on their own terms and defeated Ferguson on the east side of the mountains. The Patriot militia gathered at Sycamore Shoals near Fort Watauga. They would become known as the Overmountain Men. At a mill near the fort, Mary Patton was known to make the highest quality black powder around. Mary earned her place in history by providing over 500 pounds of gunpowder to the over 850 Overmountain Men. Her gunpowder was essential to the victory over Ferguson at Kings Mountain and a turning point in the Revolutionary War. You can see some of her kettles she used when making powder at Sycamore Shoals. 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
27: Four Republicans are joining Democrats to pass a House resolution aimed at limiting President Trump's war powers in Iran. The resolution passed 215-208 on Wednesday and calls on Trump to remove U.S. forces from conflict with Iran unless Congress votes to declare war or authorizes military force. U.S. military has struck another alleged drug boat in the Eastern Pacific. The U.S. Southern Command said Wednesday that two people were killed in the attack. Amazon is unveiling a new AI robot that obeys verbal commands. More from Monica Nelson.
29: The global giant revealed its new mobile robot at an Amazon fulfillment center near London and said the next generation Proteus can respond to conversational prompts. The vice president of Amazon Robotics says you tell it what needs to be done and it figures out the priority, the route, and the timing. The new Proteus will be rolling through Amazon fulfillment centers across Europe starting early next year.
27: I'm Michael Kastner.
30: With a LiveWire community focus, I'm Daryl Moody. 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
31: Our brick and mortar is located in Knoxville, so we do have our administrative office there. We've got 30 or so staff out there as well. That's where our emergency shelter for adults is located, as well as our transitional housing. So we do have those services available, and we are able to pay for transportation to any clients in these upper eight counties of Tennessee to relocate to that shelter transitional housing if they want to.
30: Grace Delaney is community care liaison.
31: If not, I do have partnerships with other local domestic violence shelters in these upper eight counties that are willing to house trafficking victims for us, and our care coordinators are able to work with those clients in those shelters if they do choose to stay in the area if they do need emergency shelter.
30: For more information, visit growfreetn.org. I'm Daryl Moody reporting.
10: The investigation continues into an early morning house fire in Bristol, Virginia on Wednesday. The Bristol, Virginia Fire Department says crews responded to a home in the 900 block of Vermont Avenue, where they found heavy smoke and flames coming from the front of the house. The home was unoccupied and no injuries were reported. Officials have not determined the cause and are continuing to investigate what ignited that fire. Plans for a new housing development in Bristol, Tennessee have moved forward. City officials unanimously approved rezoning more than 150 acres off King College Road. It focuses on the 1800 block and could bring hundreds of different new homes. The mayor says the plan is progressing, but it could still be several years before work gets underway. I'm Lisa Ruckman.
32: There was a time when young boys didn't just drift into manhood. They were guided there. Hey, it's Mike Austin with today's Radio Dad Minute. Every culture had some rites of passage. You know, these moments, these sticks in the ground that challenge boys, test them, and show them what it means to carry responsibility and courage and character. A lot of boys are growing up without those markers, without dads. No clear moment where someone says, you're becoming a man now. Mark Schillinger saw this in his own son after a divorce, and he did some research, and then started the Young Men's Challenge Weekend.
3: It's a line of demarcation that says that was then, this is now, you can still have fun. However, without that challenge, young men are so addicted to their devices now, as are the parents. The young men are not biologically kind of like beating their chest and going, get me out, I'm ready.
32: Boys need more than age to become men. They need guidance, challenge. They need dads. I'm Mike Austin, the Radio Dad.
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5: It's your country Daily Dirt. Zach Top surprised fans at a recent Marcus King show in Nashville. He joined Marcus and Blackberry Smoke's Charlie Starr for a cover of Charlie Daniels' Trudy. Zach posted video of the performance and said, honored to get to pick with Marcus and Charlie. Come see Marcus and me on the road this summer. Maybe it's finally happening. Florida Georgia Line reunion. Brian Kelly and Tyler Hubbard have officially updated their social media with a logo, FGL LFG, and billboards have popped up in Nashville with a phone number. If you text the phone number, it gives you a message that says, turns out some things are just better together. Much more to come. FGL, LFG. Could they be making an appearance at CMA Fest this week? Morgan Wallen is responding to his piano flipping incident. He shared a video of himself on TikTok standing in front of a piano saying, hey, I just want you guys to know right now, this piano is working. The caption says, can't you tell I'm so distraught over my piano? His piano flipping incident happened Friday in Denver while experiencing technical issues. He's got a thing for flipping and throwing things, doesn't he? It's your Country Daily Dirt. I'm Brooke Summer.
7: Mitch Anthony here with today's Daily Dose. It was once said, people who will lie for you will lie to you. Another observer remarked, how could two people who both cheated to have one another ever be able to fully trust one another? Both questions beg a debate on the topic of moral absolutes versus moral relativism. If we determine that lying, cheating, or stealing is permissible under certain circumstances, where then do we draw the line on allowable circumstances? It has been said on moral relativism that all we are doing is allowing for individual instead of universal definition of inviolable values. Once a lie is redefined by each individual, there is no longer any such thing as a lie. All religious and ethical codes around the globe recognize certain values as necessary for civility and order. 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
9: Good Thursday morning, Tri-Cities. Today we'll have lots of sunshine and 81 degrees for the afternoon. The sun will set at 8:43 p.m. star-filled skies this evening with an overnight low of 56 degrees. Friday, a cloud and sunshine mix, 84 degrees for the afternoon high, with partly cloudy skies Friday night and 59 degrees for the overnight low. Saturday, sunshine and clouds, 84 degrees for the daytime high. 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
18: A 29-year-old man from Denmark is facing 86 separate charges after tearing it up on his motorcycle. He drove at insane speeds, endangered the lives of others, and showed off in insanely stupid ways, like popping wheelies on the freeway. When police arrested him, they noticed a video camera attached to his helmet, which had conveniently captured every crime he committed. The incriminating videos also showed police that our motorcyclist friend had been speeding at more than twice the speed limit. That's the wrong thing to be famous for. But now that he's lost his license and his freedom, his only social media influence is to be a cautionary tale. 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
10: The Kingsport Police Department is set to receive body cameras as the Board of Mayor and Aldermen approved a budget, including the necessary funding. The project is expected to cost around $1.8 million over 5 years. Craig Estep and Jessica Russell of Carter County face serious charges after an investigation into child sexual exploitation and vandalism. Estep admitted to writing graphic messages at local sites, while Russell's phone revealed child sexual abuse materials. More charges are pending. The Isaiah 117 House in Washington County, Tennessee, held a successful fundraiser at Boone's Creek Christian Church to support kids entering foster care. The organization provides crucial assistance to kids during their transition. I'm Lisa Rockman.
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2: From the Quick Stop Market Sports Desk, I'm Matt Pauley. Major League Baseball, the Baltimore Orioles lose to the Red Sox yesterday by an 8-1 score. Rubber game of the match coming up today on the mound for the Orioles. It's going to be left-hander Trevor Rogers. He is 2-6 with a 6.84 ERA. The Pittsburgh Pirates let one go late against the Astros yesterday, losing 11-9 as that ends a four-game winning streak for Pittsburgh. The Astros, they were able to put together a six-run bottom of the eighth inning. That series that does continue tonight on the mound for the Pirates will be Jared Jones, no record, a 10.38 ERA. Braves beat the Blue Jays yesterday 7-3 to secure the series victory. Now that series does continue today. The Braves will have Chris Sale on the mound. Nationals yesterday lose to the Marlins 4-1. They get swept in that three-game series. Tomorrow they'll play Arizona after an off day today. Cardinals beat the Rangers 5-3, lose 2 of 3, also off today. Tomorrow they're home against the Cincinnati Reds. Don't start your morning hungry. Quick Stop sausage, egg, and cheese biscuit, just $1.99. 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
4: 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Also, do your watering early in the morning when evaporation rates are low. For gardens, a generous layer of mulch will help the soil retain moisture. And if you have downspouts, consider buying a rain barrel to catch roof runoff for use in the landscape. I'm Danny Lifford with Tips for Today's Homeowner.

0: soldiers to wield the sword of the Lord and Gideon. Amen. Reverend Samuel Doak, 1780. This is how Doak's prayer ended when he rallied the Overmountain men at Sycamore Shoals to march over the mountain in search of Major Ferguson's army. When the Declaration of Independence was being crafted a few years earlier, Doak was finishing college, and in 1778, he headed south out of Virginia to be a circuit rider preacher. As he rode into Sullivan County, he quickly realized the frontier people were hungry for the good news. With his horse as his pulpit and the trees as a sanctuary, Samuel Doak delivered the first Presbyterian sermon west of the Appalachians. He went on to found several Presbyterian churches, as well as the first college in what would become Tennessee. Happy 250, America.
1: 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I'm Jeffrey Lyons, looking at Marty, Life is Short, a brilliant documentary about the life of Martin Short.

0: One of the most creative actors in films, Broadway, and television. He was directed by Lawrence Kasdan, whose impressive resume includes The Big Chill, Silverado, and Body Heat. There's been much sadness in the Canadian-born short's life. His father died of cancer. One of his older brothers was killed in a car accident. And his wife, singer Nancy, died of cancer in 2010. And in February of this year, his 42-year-old daughter died by suicide. Nevertheless, he continued, now starring with his close friend Steve Martin, in Only Murders in the Building. You get the feeling you know what keeps this remarkably talented man going, and how he always looks at what project lies just ahead. Countryman and lifelong friend Eugene Levy, Andrea Martin, and John Mulaney are some of the stars who round out a persona who is constantly moving forward, a force of comedic energy. That's Lions Den Radio. I'm Jeffrey Lyons.
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2: Good Thursday morning, Tri-Cities. Today we'll have lots of sunshine and 81 degrees for the afternoon. The sun will set at 8:43 p.m. Star-filled skies this evening with an overnight low of 56 degrees. Friday, a cloud and sunshine mix, 84 degrees for the afternoon high, with partly cloudy skies Friday night and 59 degrees for the overnight low. Saturday, sunshine and clouds, 84 degrees for the daytime high. 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
5: This is Bloomberg Money Minute. It's really a tale of two markets today as investors move out of tech and into blue chip stocks. Dow is surging, but the Nasdaq is lagging. Shares of AI semiconductor maker Broadcom among those under pressure after the company said revenue would be lower than expected. Applications for unemployment benefits rose last week to the highest level since February. That reflects volatility around the Memorial Day holiday. New threat to beef supplies. That deadly cattle parasite, the New World screwworm, confirmed in the U.S. for the first time in nearly a decade, could hurt herds and raise beef prices. U.S. herds are already at their lowest level in 75 years. And fireflies are lighting up new tourist attractions. Wall Street Journal says so many people are gathering in places like the Great Smoky Mountains to see them at peak in the summer. Campsites are selling out months in advance, and a lottery for parking spots attracted over 45,000 applicants. There's concern, though, the crowds could hurt the fireflies. Denise Pellegrini, Bloomberg Radio.
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6: A 500,000 people came for music, and they got plenty of it, along with mud, traffic, hunger, and rain in an upstate New York field. By the second morning of Woodstock, the 1968 festival felt less like a concert and more like a small, overcrowded city. Food ran low, roads were clogged, and the crowd kept swelling, so much so that they stopped charging for people to enter. That's when a man named Hugh Romney stepped to the microphone. He came from a California commune with a team to help keep order. And somehow, in the middle of one of the messiest gatherings in our nation's history, he captured the absurdity of it all.
8: We must be in heaven, man!
6: Or something like that. Within weeks, the world would call Hugh Wavy Gravy. On that note, I'm James A. Brown, and as always, be well.
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14: 1942, songwriter Johnny Mercer's Liberty Records becomes Glenn Wallach's Capitol Records, the first major record label on the West Coast. Wallach's created the record promotion concept, which is still somewhat in use today, sending free copies of new releases to radio stations. 1986, in a 10-page decision, Judge Paul Breckinridge orders the producers of the Beatlemania stage show to pay AppleCorps Limited $10 million. The announcement ends a lawsuit that began in 1979. 1979, Fleetwood Mac records the USC Trojan Marching Band performing the song Tusk at Dodger Stadium in Los Angeles. Obviously, they couldn't get all 112 members of the marching band in a studio, hence filming the band at the ball field. Although the single and LP Tusk were big sellers, Warner Brothers lost millions in sales compared to Mac's previous LP Rumors, and the band itself nearly went bankrupt.
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28: It's 11 o'clock.
29: A measure to limit President Trump's Iran war powers has passed the House. The resolution passed 215 to 208 on Wednesday, with four Republicans voting yes alongside all Democrats. The measure directs the president to remove U.S. forces from conflict with Iran unless Congress votes to declare war or authorizes military force. President Trump says the U.S. hit Iran hard with strikes recently. Richard Engel reports Trump told reporters yesterday the U.S. could, in his words, wipe out Iran pretty quickly if he chooses to do so, but he doesn't want any more people to die.
30: President Trump in the Oval yesterday said a deal with Iran could come soon and downplayed Iran's continued control of the Strait of Hormuz, which was open before the war.
31: The negotiation itself has gone very well, actually.
29: Iran has been insisting Israel must stop launching strikes in Lebanon before a peace deal can be finalized. And now Israel and Lebanon have reached a ceasefire agreement. In a joint statement released by the U.S., the governments of both countries said they agreed to implement the ceasefire as long as the militant group Hezbollah stops firing as well. The investigation is continuing following a deadly shooting in a California school parking lot. Fairfield, California Police Public Information Officer Michelle Balea says it happened Wednesday night.
32: Fairfield police were dispatched to a shooting in the parking lot of Fairfield High School around the time of a Semyedo graduation. We do know that there are four victims of gunshot wounds. One is deceased and three others are receiving treatment at local hospitals.
29: Balea says the person killed was 18 years old. One of the other gunshot victims is just 11. The others are in their 20s. So far, no arrests have been made. I'm Michael Kastner.
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29: A flesh-eating parasite believed to be eradicated in the U.S. decades ago is back. More from Rory O'Neill.
38: The flesh-eating New World screwworm is putting agricultural officials on alert in South Texas. The parasite burrows into the flesh of living animals and was eradicated 60 years ago. The USDA confirms that screwworm has been found in a three-week-old calf in South Texas. State and federal officials say they are working to contain and eradicate the infestation. They're enforcing quarantines in Zavala County, where the parasite was found about 50 miles from the Mexican border. I'm Rory O'Neill.
29: The World Cup is about to come to Los Angeles, and so are the scammers. More from Tammy Trujillo.
0: The LA County Sheriff's Department's out with a warning about cyber criminals creating fake FIFA websites and social media ads that look a lot like legitimate ticketing and checkout pages. Those sites, though, are trying to steal login credentials, personal information, and credit card numbers. The department says to make sure you're actually buying World Cup tickets or souvenirs, you should go directly to the official FIFA website by typing FIFA.com in your browser and not get there through any links you find in ads, social media posts, emails, or text messages. I'm Tammy Trujillo.
29: The latest scary movie is expected to battle it out with the thriller Backrooms for first place at the box office this weekend. Scott Carr with more.
1: Ghostface is still killing folks.
2: The sixth installment in the Wayans Brothers series of horror parodies is looking to make between $45 and $50 million in its debut weekend. It'll compete with Backrooms, which is projected to make another $48 to $50 million in its second weekend.
1: I found something. In the store.
3: What did you find?
1: I found a place.
2: Meanwhile, Masters of the Universe is expected to make between $30 and $35 million in its first weekend in theaters.
29: I'm Michael Kastner.
4: The investigation continues into an early morning house fire in Bristol, Virginia on Wednesday. The Bristol, Virginia Fire Department says crews responded to a home in the 900 block of Vermont Avenue, where they found heavy smoke and flames coming from the front of the house. The home was unoccupied and no injuries were reported. Officials have not determined the cause and are continuing to investigate what ignited that fire. Plans for a new housing development in Bristol, Tennessee have moved forward. City officials unanimously approved rezoning more than 150 acres off King College Road. It focuses on the 1800 block and could bring hundreds of different new homes. The mayor says the plan is progressing, but it could still be several years before work gets underway. I'm Lisa Ruckman.
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7: Access Tennessee News, I'm Will Dudley. A longtime girls basketball coach at Ray County High School is facing several child sex abuse charges. A Ray County grand jury indicted Tracy Kenneth Vest on three counts of sexual battery by an authority figure and one count of sexual abuse of a child, according to WTVC. Court records say the offenses occurred in March of 2026 and involved a minor between the ages of 13 and 17. The indictment says Vest was in a position of trust at the time of the alleged conduct. Another community considering taking action against data centers. Knox County Commissioner Andy Fox is proposing a moratorium on those data centers at the next county commission meeting. If approved, the moratorium would forbid the location, construction, and operation and even permitting of data center facilities within Knox County until at least June 30th, 2027. The resolution describes data centers as including but not limited to AI, cryptocurrency mining operations, or blockchain computing. More news in 30 seconds.
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7: The Nashville Predators have introduced Chris McFarland as their new president of hockey operations and their general manager. We're told the Preds spent 4 months searching for this new hockey executive. McFarland spent the last 4 years, you may know, as the general manager of the Colorado Avalanche. He has 11 years total experience with the NHL. And welcome to Smashville. Will Dudley, Access Tennessee News.
9: Welcome to Date the Word, where we connect today's date to God's Word with the hope that it becomes more memorable to you. And today's date is June the 4th, or 6-4, and our verse for the date of 6-4 is Acts 6-4. Acts 6-4 says, "But we, the apostles, will give ourselves continually to prayer and to the ministry of the Word." Acts 6:4. Jesus taught his disciples that they were to see themselves as branches on a vine that is producing fruit to convey to them that apart from him, they could do nothing. The disciples understood this and gave themselves to prayer, which then empowered their preaching, the ministry of the word. On 6-4, remember Acts 6-4 and make sure you're giving yourself to what is the most important for you will only abound in fruitfulness if you abide in Christ.
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12: For this afternoon, a bright and sunny sky, high 82. Mainly clear tonight, low 58. Friday, mostly sunny, high 86. Partly cloudy Friday night, low 62. Sunshine Saturday, high 86. Sunday, partly sunny, can't rule out a shower or thunderstorm, high 86. Monday, cloud, sun, a few showers and thunderstorms, high 84. Partly sunny with a shower or thunderstorm in spots. Tuesday and Wednesday, highs each day, again 84. I'm meteorologist Jim Minaldi from the LiveWire Weather Center. Count on it.
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19: This week we are celebrating episode 1000 of the series, and we have jumped back to the very beginning of our curriculum and are answering the most basic question that there is: how do you get rich in the first place? 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
19: Saving consistently, investing intelligently, avoiding debt, staying married, and letting compound interest work for decades has created millions of wealthy Americans. It's not sexy, but it is effective. The problem is being patient enough, maybe 3 or 4 decades, for it to work. Are you willing to do the right things and to skimp and not go out to dinner for 30 or 40 years? Then this method is for you.
20: From the Quick Stop Market Sports Desk, I'm Matt Pauley. The ETSU Athletic Department has announced the kickoff times for all the home football games this year. They already knew a number of the road games. In fact, only one game for the upcoming season does not have a kickoff time. In terms of the home games, their first game will be against Campbell on August 29th. That game's going to kick at 5:30, and then a week later on September 5th, when they match up against Tusculum, that's going to be a noon kickoff. As we get into more of September, they'll play back-to-back games against West Georgia and Western Carolina on September 19th and 26th. Well, the West Georgia game will start at noon. The Western Carolina game will start at 3:30. October 3rd, they'll play another 3:30 game against Chattanooga. And then later on, October 31st against Tennessee Tech, that's a 3:30 kickoff. And November 7th against Samford, that's going to be a 1 o'clock kickoff. Their road game, September 12th at North Carolina, will start at noon. October 10th at the Citadel will be a 2 o'clock start. November 14th at Wofford, 1:30. November 21st at Mercer, 3 o'clock. The only game without a start time, October 24th at VMI. 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
12: For this afternoon, a bright and sunny sky, high 82. Mainly clear tonight, low 58. Friday, mostly sunny, high 86. Partly cloudy Friday night, low 62. Sunshine Saturday, high 86. Sunday, partly sunny, can't rule out a shower or thunderstorm, high 86. Monday, cloud, sun, a few showers and thunderstorms, high 84. Partly sunny with a shower or thunderstorm in spots, Tuesday and Wednesday, highs each day, again 84. I'm meteorologist Jim Minalli from the LiveWire Weather Center. Count on it.
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28: The Kingsport Police Department is set to receive body cameras as the Board of Mayor and Aldermen approved a budget, including the necessary funding. The project is expected to cost around $1.8 million over 5 years. Craig Estep and Jessica Russell of Carter County face serious charges after an investigation into child sexual exploitation and vandalism. Estep admitted to writing graphic messages at local sites, while Russell's phone revealed child sexual abuse materials. More charges are pending. The Isaiah 117 House in Washington County, Tennessee, held a successful fundraiser at Boone's Creek Christian Church to support kids entering foster care. The organization provides crucial assistance to kids during their transition. I'm Lisa Buckman.
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32: She's still the one for many country music fans, and now a biopic on Shania Twain is in the works.
33: Shania will focus on the five-time Grammy Award winner who's had era-defining hits including Man, I Feel Like a Woman, That Don't Impress Me Much, and Any Man of Mine, and more. She's gone on to sell more than 100 million albums worldwide, making her the top-selling female country pop artist of all time. Plot details are being kept under wraps. I'm Lisa Carton.
32: Mick Jagger has something to say about when the Stones might roll again.

0: Canadian musician recently told the BBC he'd love to go on tour again. However, he did echo a previous statement made by Keith Richards, saying he doesn't think a tour will happen in 2026. Last month, Richards confirmed that the group didn't have any plans to hit the road anytime soon. Although it won't happen this year, Jagger did hope they'll hit the road as soon as possible. I'm Mark Mayfield.
1: The Stones contributed a track for FIFA's upcoming official 2026 World Cup album. It's one of 18 songs by an array of artists from multiple genres. You'll find it on streaming platforms starting June 5th. And that's entertainment. I'm Daria Albinger.
2: This is Bloomberg Money Minute. It's really a tale of two markets today as investors move out of tech and into blue chip stocks. Dow is surging, but the Nasdaq is lagging. Shares of AI semiconductor maker Broadcom among those under pressure after the company said revenue would be lower than expected. Applications for unemployment benefits rose last week to the highest level since February. That reflects volatility around the Memorial Day holiday. New threat to beef supplies. That deadly cattle parasite, the New World screwworm, confirmed in the U.S. for the first time in nearly a decade, could hurt herds and raise beef prices. U.S. herds are already at their lowest level in 75 years. And fireflies are lighting up new tourist attractions. Wall Street Journal says so many people are gathering in places like the Great Smoky Mountains to see them at peak in the summer. Campsites are selling out months in advance, and a lottery for parking spots attracted over 45,000 applicants. There's concern, though, the crowds could hurt the fireflies. Denise Pellegrini, Bloomberg Radio.
3: 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Here's Chris Whitting.
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8: A measure to limit President Trump's Iran war powers has passed the House. The resolution passed 215 to 208 on Wednesday, with four Republicans voting yes alongside all Democrats. The measure directs the president to remove U.S. forces from conflict with Iran unless Congress votes to declare war or authorizes military force. President Trump says the U.S. hit Iran hard with strikes recently, but believes a deal can be reached soon. More from Mark Mayfield.
9: The president spoke from the Oval Office.
10: The negotiation itself has gone very well, actually. Very well.
9: Trump said the U.S. could wipe out Iran pretty quickly if he chooses to do so, but he doesn't want any more people to die. The president said if Iran signs an agreement, they will not have a nuclear weapon. It all comes after the two countries exchanged missile fire over the Persian Gulf earlier on Wednesday.
8: And the New York Knicks are one win closer to the NBA title. They beat the San Antonio Spurs 105-95 in Game 1. I'm Michael Kastner.
11: With a live wire community focus, I'm Daryl Moody. 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
12: We own and manage 354 subsidized public housing apartments. 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
11: CEO Regina Edwards.
12: We house families in those 354 units. And some of them are in two 10-story high-rise buildings that we have, and the others are scattered site units. We also have 200 Section 8 housing choice vouchers, and those are throughout the city and through part of Sullivan County. We share Sullivan County with Kingsport Housing. 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
11: For more information, visit bristol-housing.com. I'm Daryl Moody, reporting.
13: The investigation continues into an early morning house fire in Bristol, Virginia on Wednesday. The Bristol, Virginia Fire Department says crews responded to a home in the 900 block of Vermont Avenue, where they found heavy smoke and flames coming from the front of the house. The home was unoccupied and no injuries were reported. Officials have not determined the cause and are continuing to investigate what ignited that fire. Plans for a new housing development in Bristol, Tennessee have moved forward. City officials unanimously approved rezoning more than 150 acres off King College Road. It focuses on the 1800 block and could bring hundreds of different new homes. The mayor says the plan is progressing, but it could still be several years before work gets underway. I'm Lisa Ruckman.
14: Networking. It'll give your kids a leg up. Hey, it's Mike Austin here with today's Radio Dad Minute. You know, we think of teaching dadly skills in terms of stuff like how to shave, how to change a tire, how to cut the grass. But getting ahead in life socially, that's networking.
15: We give young people bachelor's degrees in marketing, and they don't have a clue how to network, which is an important element.
14: That's Ivan Meisner. He's a networking, a collaboration sort of expert, body language guy. Ivan was telling me that dads should first learn to network and then teach social skills to their kids. And once your son or daughter becomes of age where they get out and they should start networking their own, it's okay for dad to introduce them to any bankers you know, council persons. Introduce them to business people, influencers.
15: One of the benefits of that is that they can walk you around and introduce you to a few people.
14: And it doesn't matter if you're an introvert or an extrovert. I'm Mike Austin, the Radio Dad.
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17: Many of us who work in front of the computer or put in long hours in a factory have the risk of developing repetitive strain injury. 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
18: 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Any swelling or inflammation, anything that presses on that median nerve within the wrist is going to cause carpal tunnel syndrome. 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
22: For this afternoon, a bright and sunny sky, high 82. Mainly clear tonight, low 58. Friday, mostly sunny, high 86. Partly cloudy Friday night, low 62. Sunshine Saturday, high 86. Sunday, partly sunny, can't rule out a shower or thunderstorm, high 86. Monday, cloud, sun, a few showers and thunderstorms, high 84. Partly sunny with a shower, thunderstorm and spots, Tuesday and Wednesday, highs each day, again 84. I'm meteorologist Jim Inaldi from the LiveWire Weather Center. Count on it.
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0: Someone hurt me, Mom.
1: We have our first look at Eli Roth's new thriller, Ice Cream Man. The film is about a town thrown into chaos when an ice cream man's treats begin to have a harrowing effect on the local kids. The Slasher comes to theaters on August 7th.
4: What did you find?
1: And speaking of horror films, Back Rooms is breaking records. ABC Audio has confirmed that the new film has crossed the $100 million mark, making it the highest grossing A24 film at the domestic box office. Back Rooms, directed by 20-year-old Kane Parsons, broke the record in just 6 days.
5: John?
1: Mason Thames is joining the John Wick franchise. The black phone actor has joined the new John Wick spinoff, Kane, in an undisclosed role. The film is directed by and stars Donnie Yen.
6: Welcome to the pit.
1: And happy birthday to the pit star Noah Wiley, who is 55 today. Michelle Franzen, ABC News.
25: I'm John Tesh. Coming up, when your next birthday rolls around, don't stress about getting older, because I'll share three ways where your brain actually improves with age. It's next in today's Intelligence for Your Life Minute.
26: One of life's greatest mysteries has finally been solved.
27: Who let the dogs out?
28: Bruce!
26: It's Spruce, the weed and grass killer that's safe for use around people, pets, and bees. When used as directed, spray the leaves for visible results in just 1 hour, and dead weeds in just 1 day. You spray, they play. Spruce, pet friendly, weed deadly. Find wherever weed killers are sold.
25: Experts say we should not be worrying about getting older anymore, because our brain actually does improve with age. Here's the research. First, the older we get, the happier we get. That's according to the journal Psychology and Aging. It found that our overall life satisfaction tends to dip during our 40s and 50s. Those are the years when we're frantically caring for kids and aging parents. But after our 50s, happiness levels start rising steadily over the remainder of our life. We're also more creative as we grow older. According to the University of Chicago, it's the type of creativity that's rooted in experience and experimentation. And it actually peaks in late middle age. And research from Trinity College found older adults have better focus. When the scientist asked subjects to complete an exercise that required sustained attention, younger people's minds wandered twice as much as older adults. I'm John Tesh with today's Intelligence for Your Life Minute.
13: The Kingsport Police Department is set to receive body cameras as the Board of Mayor and Aldermen approved a budget, including the necessary funding. The project is expected to cost around $1.8 million over 5 years. Craig Estep and Jessica Russell of Carter County face serious charges after an investigation into child sexual exploitation and vandalism. Estep admitted to writing graphic messages at local sites, while Russell's phone revealed child sexual abuse materials. More charges are pending. The Isaiah 117 House in Washington County, Tennessee, held a successful fundraiser at Boone's Creek Christian Church to support kids entering foster care. The organization provides crucial assistance to kids during their transition. I'm Lisa Bachman.
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30: Get ready to write down a phone number, but first, this is The Making of America. I'm Michael Emerson.
31: Following the outbreak of the Civil War, both sides tried to use the telegraph to improve their war communications, but it was the North who did it more effectively. In 1861, they established the United States Military Telegraph Corps, with crews who ran wires over bushes, on fences, and through trees to get to the places where the actual battles were being fought. This provided Union leadership, including President Lincoln, battlefield updates almost immediately. The South, however, limited their telegraph usage to pre-war, pre-established

0: Game of the match coming up today on the mound for the Orioles. It's going to be left-hander Trevor Rogers. He is 2-6 with a 6.84 ERA. The Pittsburgh Pirates let one go late against the Astros yesterday, losing 11-9, as that ends a four-game winning streak for Pittsburgh. The Astros, they were able to put together a six-run bottom of the eighth inning. That series does continue tonight on the mound for the Pirates. It'll be Jared Jones, no record, a 10.38 ERA. Braves beat the Blue Jays yesterday 7-3 to secure the series victory. Now that series does continue today. The Braves will have Chris Sale on the mound. Nationals yesterday lose to the Marlins 4-1. They get swept in that three-game series. Tomorrow they'll play Arizona after an off day today. Cardinals beat the Rangers 5-3, lose 2 of 3, also off today. Tomorrow they're home against the Cincinnati Reds. Don't start your morning hungry. Quick Stop sausage, egg, and cheese biscuit, just $1.99. 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
2: No one is as deaf as the man or woman who will not listen. That's in the book of Proverbs. Stephen Covey explained that most people do not listen with intent to understand. They listen with the intent to reply. How often do you find yourself doing that? Most intelligent people want to listen, but their mind is simply too active. It's like too many tabs open on the computer, too many thoughts competing. Will Rogers said we should never miss a good chance to shut up and listen. In today's world, with people spending so much time watching short videos, scrolling on their phone, it's becoming more difficult to focus upon more than a few words. This can cause problems in marriages, with children, and at work. You must retrain your brain. The more society transforms into an abbreviated world, the less all of us will be heard.
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7: The first permanent settlements in what would become East Tennessee were the Watauga, Carter's Valley, Holston, and Nolichucky. The Nolichucky settlement was started in 1771 by Jacob Brown and a group of regulators when they set up tents on the riverbank. From this location, he conducted trade with the Cherokee. In 1772, he leased attractive ground from the Cherokee. They had always been friendly toward Brown, and legend has it that he was hunting with a chief one night, and the chief had a dream that Jacob gave him a gun and a dog. Indian custom said the dream must be fulfilled, so Brown gave him a gun and a dog. Jacob fabricated his own dream, in which the chief gave him a large tract of land. The chief agreed and decided there would be no more dreams. Happy 250, America.
8: 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The airline says the move will deliver faster, lower latency in-flight Wi-Fi as competition intensifies among carriers to improve onboard connectivity. Zillow found 29 major metro areas where a typical single-family starter home is still priced below what a median income household can afford. Birmingham, Pittsburgh, and Detroit topped the list, with starter homes costing roughly 55 to 60% less than the maximum affordable price for local

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2: For this afternoon, a bright and sunny sky, high 82. Mainly clear tonight, low 58. Friday, mostly sunny, high 86. Partly cloudy Friday night, low 62. Sunshine Saturday, high 86. Sunday, partly sunny, can't rule out a shower or thunderstorm, high 86. Monday, cloud, sun, a few showers and thunderstorms, high 84. Partly sunny with a shower or thunderstorm in spots, Tuesday and Wednesday, highs each day, again 84. I'm meteorologist Jim Minoli from the LiveWire Weather Center. Count on it.
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5: This is a Bloomberg Money Minute. Layoffs continued to climb last month as the tech sector weeded out positions, with planned job cuts reaching the highest total for May since 2020. Challenger Gray & Christmas says employers announced just over 97,000 job cuts, up slightly from the same month last year. More than 38,000 cuts were announced in the tech sector alone, the highest monthly total for that industry in about 2 years. Stocks right now mixed. The Dow is up 1.5%. The S&P is down about 0.3 of a point. A wise woman once said, on Wednesdays, we wear pink. But Duncan says, hold my brew. We're going to do that every day. The chain has announced its Barbie Pink Strawberry Cold Foam. That can go on top of refresher drinks with strawberry, cherries, and pineapples. In addition to the pink beverages, Duncan also unveiling a new Rocket Pop Classic Donut, a Golden Barbecue Hash Brown Wake Up Wrap, and Golden Barbecue Loaded Hash Browns to its food menu, all in an effort to bring in customers. 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
7: Making sure your kids get enough sleep. It's one of the most important things you can do for them as a parent, and yet it's often overlooked. Not only does sleep in the early years set the stage for mental and physical health, it also creates the foundation for how one sleeps later in life. That's according to the National Sleep Foundation. Now, that organization recommends 14 to 17 hours a night for newborns, 12 to 15 for infants, 11 to 14 for toddlers, 10 to 13 for preschoolers, and 9 to 11 for school-aged children. When it's age appropriate, start by talking to your kids about why sleep is important. It helps their body grow, helps their brains learn, helps their mood stay steady. Don't underestimate the importance of a routine. You can even narrate what you're doing step by step to help them along the way. I'm Dr. Sanjay Gupta, helping you live a better life.
8: 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You're just waiting for someone to match your role perfectly. Well, now, there's a place where you

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5: It's noon.
6: The House has approved a measure that's related to limiting President Trump's Iran war powers. The resolution passed 215 to 208 yesterday, with four Republicans voting yes alongside all Democrats. Those four GOP reps were Thomas Massie of Kentucky, Brian Fitzpatrick of Pennsylvania, Tom Barrett of Michigan, and Ohio's Warren Davidson. The Dow Jones Industrial Average is surging on Wall Street. It's been up over 700 points at times today so far and hit a record high. The S&P 500 has been close to flat, and the NASDAQ has been down over 100 points. It comes as uncertainty remains around the conflict with Iran. A takedown of alleged fraudsters in Ohio is being announced by the Department of Justice. Acting Attorney General Todd Blanche made the announcement in Columbus today. State employees are among more than a dozen defendants who are being indicted in what Blanche called some of the most significant fraud schemes in the country. President Trump has accused Democrats of trying to steal open primary elections in California. Yesterday, he made a Truth Social post about it without providing evidence of how it's allegedly happening. Trump mentioned the races for California governor and Los Angeles mayor, saying Democrats are trying to steal the two races away from two great Republican candidates. Texas has a new law mandating that the Ten Commandments be posted in all public school classrooms. Many districts are not complying, which has angered conservative groups.
7: They'll hide it behind furniture. We've seen teachers claiming they were going to obstruct it or alter it.
6: Jonathan Covey with the group Texas Values says they shot a letter to all districts in the state telling them exactly what they need to be doing. The state AG's office has already launched an investigation with a vow to prosecute those who ignore the law. Tonight's Game 2 of the Stanley Cup Final, the Carolina Hurricanes are hosting the Vegas Golden Knights. Tuesday night in Game 1, the Golden Knights pulled off a comeback victory. I'm Chris Caraggio.
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6: Ohio State University will pay $100 million to about 280 former students who claim they were sexually abused by a campus doctor. The settlement ends an 8-year legal battle over accusations of sexual abuse by Dr. Richard Strauss, who allegedly groped hundreds of student athletes while giving them physicals between 1978 and 1998. New York could be the first in the nation to issue a temporary statewide ban on large-scale data centers, Tammy Trujillo reports.
13: Lawmakers are expected to vote on the bill sometime this week. It would put in place a 1-year large data center moratorium. Advocates say that would give the state some time to lay out rules and plan to make sure the energy grid is protected while ensuring that utility rates don't shoot up.
6: The New York Knicks stunned the San Antonio Spurs to tip off the NBA Finals last night in Game 1 in San Antonio. The Knicks erased a 14-point deficit in the third quarter to secure a 105-95 comeback win. Jalen Brunson led all scorers with 30 points, including 13 of them in the fourth quarter. New York ended the game on an 11-0 run. Victor Wembanyama struggled with 26 points on 6 of 21 shooting. Game 2 will be tomorrow night as San Antonio will try to snap New York's now 12-game postseason winning streak. Amazon is unveiling a new AI robot that obeys verbal commands. The global online retailer revealed its new mobile robot at an Amazon fulfillment center near London today and said the next generation Protus can respond to conversational prompts, the vice president of Amazon Robotics said. You tell it what it needs to be done, and it figures out the priority, the route, and the timing. The new Protus will be rolling through Amazon fulfillment centers across Europe starting early next year. The current Protus models are being used in 25 U.S. warehouses, where it operates only in the docking areas. The latest installment of the Scary Movie franchise is expected to rule the box office this weekend. It's expected to make $70 million in its debut weekend, pushing the horror film Backrooms into second place. I'm Chris Caraggio.
3: Greene County residents are raising concerns about a proposed rezoning request from Vulcan Materials. Dozens of people attended a community meeting to discuss a plan that would rezone 8 parcels of land in the Greystone area from agricultural to industrial use. Residents and business owners expressed concerns about possible environmental impacts, traffic, and future development. The rezoning request will be considered by the Greene County Planning Commission July 9th. Bristol, Tennessee has named a new interim city manager following the resignation of Kelly Bourgeois. City officials have appointed Brian Ramsey to the role. Ramsey currently serves as the city's director of public works and previously worked for more than 20 years with the Tennessee Department of Transportation. I'm Lisa Ruttman.
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14: Access Tennessee News, I'm Will Dudley. A longtime girls basketball coach at Ray County High School is facing several child sex abuse charges. A Ray County grand jury indicted Tracy Kenneth Vest on 3 counts of sexual battery by an authority figure and 1 count of sexual abuse of a child, according to WTVC. Court records say the offenses occurred in March of 2026 and involved a minor between the ages of 13 and 17. The indictment says Vest was in a position of trust at the time of the alleged conduct. Another community considering taking action against data centers. Knox County Commissioner Andy Fox is proposing a moratorium on those data centers at the next county commission meeting. If approved, the moratorium would forbid the location, construction, and operation and even permitting of data center facilities within Knox County until at least June 30th, 2027. The resolution describes data centers as including but not limited to AI, cryptocurrency mining operations, or blockchain computing. More news in 30 seconds.
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14: The Nashville Predators have introduced Chris McFarland as their new president of hockey operations and their general manager. We're told the Preds spent 4 months searching for this new hockey executive. McFarland spent the last 4 years, you may know, as the general manager of the Colorado Avalanche. He has 11 years total experience with the NHL, and welcome to Smashville. Will Dudley, Access Tennessee News.
16: Hey, Bible readers, I'm Tara Lee Cobble, and I'm your host for The God Shot. As for a person who stirs up division, after warning him once and then twice, have nothing more to do with him, knowing that such a person is warped and sinful. He is self-condemned. Titus 3:10-11. Paul wrote this letter to Titus, whose church had problems with false teachers. And Paul doesn't just want Titus to be right, he wants him to be wise in how he responds to division. First, Paul tells Titus to avoid quarrels and controversies. Then he tells him how to handle members of his church who don't avoid those things. People who stir up division in the church over second and third tier issues take the focus off the gospel and our response to it. The gospel is what God has done for us.
17: And in response, we love him and share his love with others. May you be an ambassador of the gospel today, an ambassador of peace and love, demonstrating his love to a watching world. He's where the joy is.
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19: For this afternoon, a bright and sunny sky, high 82. Mainly clear tonight, low 58. Friday, mostly sunny, high 86. Partly cloudy Friday night, low 62. Sunshine Saturday, high 86. Sunday, partly sunny, can't rule out a shower or thunderstorm, high 86. Monday, cloud, sun, a few showers and thunderstorms, high 84. Partly sunny with a shower or thunderstorm in spots. Tuesday and Wednesday, highs each day, again 84. I'm meteorologist Jim Minaldi from the LiveWire Weather Center. Count on it.
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5: From the Quick Stop Market Sports Desk, I'm Matt Pauley. Recently, the Pittsburgh Steelers gave edge rusher Nick Herbig a four-year contract extension. His fellow 2023 draft pick, Joey Porter Jr., also going into the final year of his rookie deal. And so far, the cornerback's participation level at OTAs has been that he's been in attendance and he's done some walkthrough work, but he mostly stays off to the side, and he is hopeful that they're going to be able to get a new contract done. Let's jump over to NASCAR as the weekend is set to get underway tomorrow at Michigan International Speedway. It's going to be the ARCA Series running tomorrow. The trucks are going to run on Saturday, and then the Cup Series will run on Sunday with the Firekeepers Casino 400. As we do look at the standings right now in the Cup Series, Tyler Reddick remains in first place. He's followed by Denny Hamlin, Ryan Blaney, Chase Elliott, and Ty Gibbs are rounding out the top five. Get three 20-ounce Pepsi products for just $6. 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
13: 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And Portugal is followed by Ireland and Spain. 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
26: For this afternoon, a bright and sunny sky, high 82. Mainly clear tonight, low 58. Friday, mostly sunny, high 86. Partly cloudy Friday night, low 62. Sunshine Saturday, high 86. Sunday, partly sunny, can't rule out a shower or thunderstorm, high 86. Monday, cloud, sun, a few showers and thunderstorms, high 84. Partly sunny with a shower, thunderstorm and spots, Tuesday and Wednesday, highs each day, again 84. I'm meteorologist Jim Minaldi from the LiveWire Weather Center. Count on it.
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28: The investigation continues into an early morning house fire in Bristol, Virginia on Wednesday. The Bristol, Virginia Fire Department says crews responded to a home in the 900 block of Vermont Avenue, where they found heavy smoke and flames coming from the front of the house. The home was unoccupied and no injuries were reported. Officials have not determined the cause and are continuing to investigate what ignited that fire. Plans for a new housing development in Bristol, Tennessee have moved forward. City officials unanimously approved rezoning more than 150 acres off King College Road. It focuses on the 1800 block and could bring hundreds of different new homes. The mayor says the plan is progressing, but it could still be several years before work gets underway. I'm Lisa Ruttman.
29: Oh.
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4: 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Margaret Zaferiou is with the Canadian Agri-Food Policy Institute.
6: Supported by provincial planning legislation and implemented by municipalities, the Greenbelt provides great benefits to Ontarians. One benefit is a thriving ag and food system, accounting for $5 billion in GDP, 71,000 jobs, and high-quality food for Ontarians and the world.
4: Zaferiou acknowledges that farmland outside of the Greenbelt is still at risk.
6: While Canada's a big country, only 4.3% of land is arable, most found around cities. But Ontario loses 319 acres to development a day.
4: Zaferiou says with a growing population, impacts from climate change, and food insecurity issues, protecting farmland is more important than ever.
6: To counter future pressures on farmland in the Greenbelt, we need to educate the public on its benefits, strengthen the capacity of the ag and food system in the region, and encourage greater collaboration between municipalities and the province when making land use decisions. All for the benefit of Ontarians, now and in the future.
4: That's Farm to Fork. I'm Daryl Anderson.
8: This is a Bloomberg Money Minute. Layoffs continued to climb last month as the tech sector weeded out positions, with planned job cuts reaching the highest total for May since 2020. Challenger Gray & Christmas says employers announced just over 97,000 job cuts, up slightly from the same month last year. More than 38,000 cuts were announced in the tech sector alone, the highest monthly total for that industry in about 2 years. Stocks right now mixed. The Dow is up 1.5%. The S&P is down about 0.3 of a point. A wise woman once said, on Wednesdays, we wear pink. But Duncan says, hold my brew, we're going to do that every day. The chain has announced its Barbie Pink Strawberry Cold Foam. That can go on top of refresher drinks with strawberry, cherries, and pineapples. In addition to the pink beverages, Duncan also unveiling a new Rocket Pop Classic Donut, a Golden Barbecue Hash Brown Wake Up Wrap, and Golden Barbecue Loaded Hash Browns to its food menu, all in an effort to bring in customers. Matt Piper, Bloomberg Radio.
9: Celebrating a birthday on today's Pure American Country Radio Minutes. I'm Bill Cody. Wishing a happy birthday to Jamie O'Neill, born June 4th, 1968, in Sydney, Australia. She might have been born down under, but she found a home in Nashville pretty quickly. Her 2000 debut album, Shiver, gave us two massive hits, There Is No Arizona and When I Think About Angels. and later one of the defining voices of country music in the early 2000s. Jamie's music was full of emotional depth, powerful vocals, big hooks, and she brought a contemporary sound to country radio while still staying true to the genre's roots. And she's written for other artists along the way, too, collaborated with legends, and continues to tour and record. Jamie Girl, happy birthday. Thinking about you, and thank you for the music. I'm Bill Cody. That's the Pure American Country Radio Minute.
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13: Over 250 years ago, in 1772, the settlers negotiated a land lease with the Native Americans. But some natives did not like this. And near the beginning of the Revolutionary War, England convinced them to attack the settlers at Fort Watauga. Anne Robertson mobilized the women of the fort to pass cauldrons of boiling water to pour on the attackers from her position overlooking the walls of the fort. Although she sustained several injuries, Robertson continued at her post until the Indians retreated and went on to be the first woman to be given a land grant. She eventually migrated west with Donaldson's party on flatboats and was the first woman teacher in Tennessee. You can see an example of the flatboat at Netherland Inn Park in Kingsport, and you can see a replica of Fort Watauga at Sycamore Shoals. 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
7: The House has passed a measure aimed at limiting President Trump's Iran war powers. The resolution passed 215 to 208 yesterday, with four Republicans voting yes alongside all Democrats. Those four GOP reps were Thomas Massie of Kentucky, Brian Fitzpatrick of Pennsylvania, Tom Barrett of Michigan, and Ohio's Warren Davidson. The measure directs the president to remove U.S. forces from conflict with Iran unless Congress votes to declare war or authorizes military force. However, it wouldn't force Trump to end hostilities, even if passed by the Senate, because there are outstanding constitutional questions. This comes after the Senate passed a separate war powers resolution last month. The Dow Jones Industrial Average is sharply higher on Wall Street. It's been up over 900 points at times today so far and hit a record high. The S&P 500 has been close to flat, and the NASDAQ has been down over 100 points. This all comes, of course, as uncertainty remains around the conflict with Iran. I'm Chris Caraggio.
8: With a LiveWire community focus, I'm Daryl Moody. 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
9: As a community foundation, we're nationally accredited and one of the top 40 or so in the nation as far as assets under leadership, meaning assets that we receive in donations and steward in the marketplace and then distribute in grants.
8: President and CEO Keith Barber.
9: Any nonprofit, house of worship, or governmental agency, they don't absolutely have to be doing business in East Tennessee, but the majority of ours do. If they pass the litmus test that they're accredited as a nonprofit in good standing with the IRS and the state of Tennessee, then we can grant to them. Now, they do that sometimes based on the competitive nature of granting, and sometimes, depending on the type of fund we hold for them, just cut them a check based on the definition of organizational endowment we're holding money and investing money for.
8: To pledge your support, visit easttennesseefoundation.org. I'm Daryl Moody reporting.
10: Greene County residents are raising concerns about a proposed rezoning request from Vulcan Materials. Dozens of people attended a community meeting to discuss a plan that would rezone 8 parcels of land in the Greystone area from agricultural to industrial use. Residents and business owners expressed concerns about possible environmental impacts, traffic, and future development. The rezoning request will be considered by the Greene County Planning Commission July 9th. Bristol, Tennessee has named a new interim city manager following the resignation of Kelly Bourgeois. City officials have appointed Brian Ramsey to the role. Ramsey currently serves as the city's Director of Public Works and previously worked for more than 20 years with the Tennessee Department of Transportation. I'm Lisa Ruttman.
11: Hey, old midlife crisis, Dad. Are you going through it, huh? Hey, it's Mike Austin with today's Radio Dad Minute. Now, you might say, what really is a midlife crisis? It's kind of like Bigfoot. Some people think it exists, some people don't. You never know if you see it.
12: Simply stated, it's a time when a person begins to look at their life and feels things are not right. There is a need for major, if not drastic, change.
11: That's our friend Dr. John Braccio, runs a psychological services group. And if you think you're too young or too old for a midlife crisis, well,
12: typical would be in their 40s, but actually it can range. You know, it can be in the 30s, can begin in the 60s. There's really no exact timeline, but the 40s is certainly the time when these seem to happen the most.
11: Doc says that it's important to understand the difference between having a midlife crisis and actually going through severe depression and what factors involved there. We'll explore ways to deal with it on a rational level tomorrow. I'm Mike Austin, the Radio Dad.
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13: It's your country Daily Dirt. Zach Top surprised fans at a recent Marcus King show in Nashville. He joined Marcus and Blackberry Smoke's Charlie Starr for a cover of Charlie Daniels' Trudy. Zach posted video of the performance and said, honored to get to pick with Marcus and Charlie. Come see Marcus and me on the road this summer. Maybe it's finally happening. Florida Georgia Line reunion. Brian Kelly and Tyler Hubbard have officially updated their social media with a logo, FGL LFG. And billboards have popped up in Nashville with a phone number. If you text the phone number, it gives you a message that says, turns out some things are just better together. Much more to come. FGL, LFG. Could they be making an appearance at CMA Fest this week? Morgan Wallen is responding to his piano flipping incident. He shared a video of himself on TikTok standing in front of a piano saying, hey, I just want you guys to know right now, this piano is working. The caption says, can't you tell I'm so distraught over my piano? His piano flipping incident happened Friday in Denver while experiencing technical issues. He's got a thing for flipping and throwing things, doesn't he? It's your Country Daily Dirt. I'm Brooke Summer.
14: Mitch Anthony here with today's Daily Dose. Albert Einstein, as great as a philosopher as he was as a scientist, once said, "The value of a man should be seen in what he gives and not in what he is able to receive." Have you discovered the thrill of giving? I mean of really giving. Taking time and or resource that belongs to you and that you could justify in giving to yourself and just plain giving that time and resource to a person or cause that needs it more. The benefits are incalculable. I want to focus on what it does for you, the giver. It gives you a profound sense of purpose in your life. It brings true joy to your heart. It teaches the importance of people and the futility of materialism. 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
16: For this afternoon, a bright and sunny sky, high 82. Mainly clear tonight, low 58. Friday, mostly sunny, high 86. Partly cloudy Friday night, low 62. Sunshine Saturday, high 86. Sunday, partly sunny, can't rule out a shower or thunderstorm, high 86. Monday, cloud, sun, a few showers and thunderstorms, high 84. Partly sunny with a shower or thunderstorm in spots. Tuesday and Wednesday, highs each day, again 84. I'm meteorologist Jim Minaldi from the LiveWire Weather Center. Count on it.
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10: The investigation continues into an early morning house fire in Bristol, Virginia on Wednesday. The Bristol, Virginia Fire Department says crews responded to a home in the 900 block of Vermont Avenue, where they found heavy smoke and flames coming from the front of the house. The home was unoccupied and no injuries were reported. Officials have not determined the cause and are continuing to investigate what ignited that fire. Plans for a new housing development in Bristol, Tennessee have moved forward. City officials unanimously approved rezoning more than 150 acres off King College Road. It focuses on the 1800 block and could bring hundreds of different new homes. The mayor says the plan is progressing, but it could still be several years before work gets underway. I'm Lisa Ruckman.
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0: Major League Baseball, the Baltimore Orioles lose to the Red Sox yesterday by an 8-1 score. Rubber game of the match coming up today on the mound for the Orioles. It's going to be left-hander Trevor Rogers. He is 2-6 with a 6.84 ERA. The Pittsburgh Pirates let one go late against the Astros yesterday, losing 11-9, as that ends a four-game winning streak for Pittsburgh. The Astros, they were able to put together a six-run bottom of the eighth inning. That series that does continue tonight on the mound.

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1: 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I'm just a dad like you. 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
2: 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If the edges of the lumber are rough, be sure to soften the corners with sandpaper before you begin building. The wood will look better and last longer if you stain or seal it, so cut out all the pieces and apply the stain before you assemble it. If you're setting post in the ground, use fast-setting concrete mix. You can mix it right in the hole, and the post will be ready to build within a half hour. I'm Danny Lipford with Tip for Today's Homeowner.

0: In the Over Mountain region, trees played an important role in history. One of the most famous in our area was the Daniel Boone Bar Tree, a beech tree where the 25-year-old carved his name in 1760. The Treaty Oak of Jonesboro was the location Jacob Brown signed a treaty with Cherokee chiefs for land along the Nolichucky River. In present-day Elizabethton, the Watauga Treaty Sycamore is the place settlers established the first free government in North America in 1772 as they formed the Watauga Association. Under this sycamore, the first court of the Watauga Association convened. The Pemberton Oak in Bristol was where soldiers of five wars encamped under its branches. The most famous were members of a Revolutionary War pioneer muster on their way to Sycamore Shoals and then Kings Mountain. Happy 250, America.
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3: We have our first look at Eli Roth's new thriller, Ice Cream Man. The film is about a town thrown into chaos when an ice cream man's treats begin to have a harrowing effect on the local kids. The Slasher comes to theaters on August 7th.
4: What did you find?
3: And speaking of horror films, Back Rooms is breaking records. ABC Audio has confirmed that the new film has crossed the $100 million mark, making it the highest grossing A24 film at the domestic box office. Back Rooms, directed by 20-year-old Kane Parsons, broke the record in just 6 days.
5: Gone.
3: Mason Thames is joining the John Wick franchise. The black phone actor has joined the new John Wick spinoff, Kane, in an undisclosed role. The film is directed by and stars Donnie Yen.
6: Welcome to the pit.
3: And happy birthday to the pit star Noah Wiley, who is 55 today. Michelle Franzen, ABC News.
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8: For this afternoon, a bright and sunny sky, high 82. Mainly clear tonight, low 58. Friday, mostly sunny, high 86. Partly cloudy Friday night, low 62. Sunshine Saturday, high 86. Sunday, partly sunny, can't rule out a shower or thunderstorm, high 86. Monday, cloud, sun, a few showers and thunderstorms, high 84. Partly sunny with

0: Shower, thunderstorm, and spots Tuesday and Wednesday. Highs each day, again 84. I'm meteorologist Jim Minalli from the LiveWire Weather Center. Count on it.
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2: This is a Bloomberg Money Minute. SpaceX set out its IPO pitch to retail investors with a video featuring Chief Financial Officer Brett Johnson. The company outlined its ambitions, including putting data centers in space at its businesses like reusable rockets and the Starlink satellite system. SpaceX is setting shares as part of its IPO with a market value of almost $1.77 trillion. It's due to price in 1 week from today and trade under the symbol SPCX. Oh, and it could make Elon Musk the world's first trillionaire. Taking a look at Wall Street, the Dow right now is up 1.85%. The Nasdaq is down about 0.2%. Any Mickey D's fans out there? Only 40% of customers think McDonald's is a good value. Now the chain is planning a major overhaul. It says it will elevate parts of its menu, like improving the McCrispy chicken line. Parts of the changes will be another test of AI. Some restaurants will use an automated system called Archie to take orders at the drive-thru. Matt Piper, Bloomberg Radio.
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3: A 500,000 people came for music, and they got plenty of it, along with mud, traffic, hunger, and rain in an upstate New York field. By the second morning of Woodstock, the 1968 festival felt less like a concert and more like a small, overcrowded city. Food ran low, roads were clogged, and the crowd kept swelling, so much so that they stopped charging for people to enter. That's when a man named Hugh Romney stepped to the microphone. He came from a California commune with a team to help keep order. And somehow, in the middle of one of the messiest gatherings in our nation's history, he captured the absurdity of it all.
5: We must be in heaven, man!
3: Or something like that. Within weeks, the world would call Hugh Wavy Gravy. On that note, I'm James A. Brown, and as always, be well.
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10: 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Friday at noon, Washington County and the town of Jonesboro will hold a community event to celebrate Tennessee Statehood Day in front of the Washington County Courthouse. 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
12: 1942, songwriter Johnny Mercer's Liberty Records becomes Glenn Wallach's Capitol Records, the first major record label on the West Coast. Wallach's created the record promotion concept, which is still somewhat in use today, sending free copies of new releases to radio stations. 1986, in a 10-page decision, Judge Paul Breckinridge orders the producers of the Beatlemania stage show to pay AppleCorps Limited $10 million. The announcement ends a lawsuit that began in 1979. 1979, Fleetwood Mac records the USC Trojan Marching Band performing the song Tusk at Dodger Stadium in Los Angeles. Obviously, they couldn't get all 112 members of the marching band in a studio, hence filming the band at the ball field. Although the single and LP Tusk were big sellers, Warner Brothers lost millions in sales compared to Mac's previous LP Rumors, and the band itself nearly went bankrupt.
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8: A measure aimed at limiting President Trump's Iran war powers got the thumbs up from the House. The resolution passed 215 to 208 yesterday, with four Republicans voting yes alongside all Democrats. The measure directs the president to remove U.S. forces from conflict with Iran unless Congress votes to declare war or authorizes military force. However, it wouldn't force Trump to end hostilities even if passed by the Senate, because there are outstanding constitutional questions. President Trump is set to announce an investment to boost the coal industry today. He's expected to make the announcement from the Oval Office this afternoon that he's invoking the Cold War Era Defense Production Act. That's a law that gives the president authority to support private production considered vital to national security. The Dow Jones Industrial Average has been up over 900 points at times today so far and hit a record high. The S&P 500 has been close to flat and the NASDAQ has been down over 100 points. This comes as uncertainty remains around the conflict with Iran. John Bolton is expected to plead guilty to mishandling classified documents as part of a plea deal. That's according to CNN, which cited three sources familiar with the matter. The deal will also see the former Trump National Security Advisor pay more than a $2 million fine. The Knicks stunned the Spurs last night to tip off the NBA Finals. New York erased a 14-point second-half deficit to secure a 105-95 comeback win in Game 1 in San Antonio. Jalen Brunson led all scorers with 30 points, including 13 in the fourth quarter. The Prince Estate is releasing 10 unreleased Prince songs. The collection, called Timeless, features tracks that were recorded across different periods in his career, spanning from 1977 through the year of his death, 2016. The announcement comes after the release of the new single Stone, a previously unreleased track from 1995. The album drops August 28th. I'm Chris Caraccio.
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8: An Ohio native is being credited with helping to gain control of an unruly passenger on board a Frontiers Airlines flight this past weekend. Former MMA fighter and OSU grad Josh Longgood was on the flight Sunday from Puerto Rico to Chicago when another passenger reportedly tried to open up an emergency exit door. Longgood stopped the man and used a seatbelt to restrain him until he could be secured with hand ties. Upon landing, the man was taken away by law enforcement. Items that once belonged to iconic actress Marilyn Monroe generated $2.5 million at auction this week. Mark Mayfield has more on the auction held on what would have been her 100th birthday.
13: A kiss on the hand may be quite continental, but diamonds are a girl's best friend.
14: Monday's auction was made up of items taken from the estate of two of Monroe's close friends, like the Christian Dior suit worn during her honeymoon with baseball star Joe DiMaggio in 1954. That went for $450,000. Other items on the block included a pair of earrings, which sold for $385,000, a personal letter from playwright Arthur Miller as his marriage to Monroe was nearing its end, and letters from Monroe's psychiatrist.
8: Elon Musk is now one step closer to becoming the world's first trillionaire, with SpaceX announcing the largest IPO of all time. Lisa Carton has the story.
2: Musk's company announced today a fixed price of $135 per share ahead of officially marketing its initial public offering, which is set for June 12th. That would make SpaceX valued at $1.7 trillion, making it the seventh biggest company in the U.S. by market cap.
8: NASA's next lunar mission, Artemis 3, will be launching from Florida's Space Coast, and this time history gets a luxury upgrade. Astronauts stepping onto the moon will be wearing groundbreaking spacesuits co-designed by Italian fashion giant Prada and engineered for extreme lunar terrain. With the announcement, the countdown to 2027's anticipated launch is now stylishly on. I'm Chris Caraggio.
7: Greene County residents are raising concerns about a proposed rezoning request from Vulcan Materials. Dozens of people attended a community meeting to discuss a plan that would rezone 8 parcels of land in the Greystone area from agricultural to industrial use. Residents and business owners expressed concerns about possible environmental impacts, traffic, and future development. The rezoning request will be considered by the Greene County Planning Commission July 9th. Bristol, Tennessee has named a new interim city manager following the resignation of Kelly Bourgeois. City officials have appointed Brian Ramsey to the role. Ramsey currently serves as the city's Director of Public Works and previously worked for more than 20 years with the Tennessee Department of Transportation. I'm Lisa Ruttman.
15: 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Suddenly, a ticket doesn't seem so bad. That ticket? That was nothing. Click it. Don't risk it. 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
19: Welcome to Date the Word, where we connect today's date to God's Word with the hope that it becomes more memorable to you. And today's date is June the 4th, or 6-4, and our verse for the date of 6-4 is Acts 6-4. Acts 6-4 says, "But we, the apostles, will give ourselves continually to prayer and to the ministry of the Word." Acts 6-4. Jesus taught his disciples that they were to see themselves as branches on a vine that is producing fruit to convey to them that apart from him, they could do nothing. The disciples understood this and gave themselves to prayer, which then empowered their preaching, the ministry of the word. On 6-4, remember Acts 6-4, and make sure you're giving yourself to what is the most important for you will only abound in fruitfulness if you abide in Christ.
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22: For this afternoon, a bright and sunny sky, high 82. Mainly clear tonight, low 58. Friday, mostly sunny, high 86. Partly cloudy Friday night, low 62. Sunshine Saturday, high 86. Sunday, partly sunny, can't rule out a shower or thunderstorm, high 86. Monday, cloud, sun, a few showers and thunderstorms, high 84. Partly sunny with a shower or thunderstorm in spots. Tuesday and Wednesday, highs each day, again 84. I'm meteorologist Jim Minaldi from the LiveWire Weather Center. Count on it.
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24: My guest today is cookbook author Dina Gillen. 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
25: Of course, you have to have a s'mores pizza if you're going to do a cook.
24: So how are you putting that together?
25: So you've got the dough, and then you're plank grilling the dough, and then you mix graham cracker crumbs with some butter, and you make a crumb mixture. And then, of course, you've got your chocolate chips, some marshmallows, some sliced almonds, and then you sprinkle the graham cracker mixture, and you grill all of that together, and you've got yourself a s'mores pizza. It's delicious.
24: It's a great spin on s'mores and pizza. Yeah. It's a great way to get them both together.
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25: On a plank.
24: 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Salmon and kale? Wow.
25: 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With some coconut. 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
25: Absolutely. 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And if you are not into making your own pizza doughs, I highly encourage you to buy your own pizza dough because it tastes just as good.
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27: Our brick and mortar is located in Knoxville, so we do have our administrative office there. 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
27: If not, I do have partnerships with other local domestic violence shelters in these upper 8 counties that are willing to house trafficking victims for us, and our care coordinators are able to work with those clients in those shelters if they do choose to stay in the area if they do need emergency shelter.
26: 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I'm Daryl Moody reporting.
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8: This week we are celebrating the 1,000th episode of this series, and we are jumping back to the very beginning of our curriculum to answer one of the most basic questions that there is: how to get rich in the first place. 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
0: I wasn't a great athlete, actor, or entertainer, musician, but maybe my child can be. The challenge isn't talent. The challenge is competition. There are tens of thousands of people who can do it just as well. A young athlete may be number one or two in their state and will still never be close to a professional contract. Don't count on the athletics to get you there.
1: From the Quick Stop Market Sports Desk, I'm Matt Pauly. Recently, the Pittsburgh Steelers gave edge rusher Nick Herbig a four-year contract extension. His fellow 2023 draft pick, Joey Porter Jr., also going into the final year of his rookie deal. And so far, the cornerback's participation level at OTAs has been that he's been in attendance and he's done some walkthrough work, but he mostly stays off to the side, and he is hopeful that they're going to be able to get a new contract done. Let's jump over to NASCAR as the weekend is set to get underway tomorrow at Michigan International Speedway. It's going to be the ARCA series running tomorrow. The trucks are going to run on Saturday, and then the Cup series will run on Sunday with the Firekeepers Casino 400. As we do look at the standings right now in the Cup series, Tyler Reddick remains in first place. He's followed by Denny Hamlin, Ryan Blaney, Chase Elliott, and Ty Gibbs are rounding out the top five. Get three 20-ounce Pepsi products for just $6. 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
12: 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Today's quote was submitted by Tom. Tina Fey said, "You can't be that kid standing at the top of the water slide overthinking it. You have to go down the chute." Cool quote. I said something similar to a friend who asked me for advice when he was starting a business. At that point in my life, I'd started a few businesses and we were just starting another. This friend was asking for advice and I told him, test the waters, then jump in. I shared the story of the first time I was allowed to go to the big swimming pool. In my hometown, there was a swimming pool for little kids and a regular pool that was separated by a chain link fence. The first time my mom let us go to the big pool, I ran directly to the high dive. I climbed the huge ladder. I walked to the end and I jumped in. Then I swam over to the side and I did it again about 100 times. Get over your fear and go do it. Don't stand there and overthink it. The motivation needed. This has been the Motivation Minute. I'm John Small. Thanks for listening. Your favorite motivational quotes can be submitted for upcoming programs at motivationminute.org.
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22: For this afternoon, a bright and sunny sky, high 82. Mainly clear tonight, low 58. Friday, mostly sunny, high 86. Partly cloudy Friday night, low 62. Sunshine Saturday, high 86. Sunday, partly sunny, can't rule out a shower or thunderstorm, high 86. Monday, cloud, sun, a few showers and thunderstorms, high 84. Partly sunny with a shower or thunderstorm in spots, Tuesday and Wednesday, highs each day, again 84. I'm meteorologist Jim Minalli from the LiveWire Weather Center. Count on it.
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17: The investigation continues into an early morning house fire in Bristol, Virginia on Wednesday. The Bristol, Virginia Fire Department says crews responded to a home in the 900 block of Vermont Avenue, where they found heavy smoke and flames coming from the front of the house. The home was unoccupied and no injuries were reported. Officials have not determined the cause and are continuing to investigate what ignited that fire. Plans for a new housing development in Bristol, Tennessee have moved forward. City officials unanimously approved rezoning more than 150 acres off King College Road. It focuses on the 1800 block and could bring hundreds of different new homes. The mayor says the plan is progressing, but it could still be several years before work gets underway. I'm Lisa Ruckman.

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4: Shania will focus on the five-time Grammy Award winner who's had era-defining hits, including Man, I Feel Like a Woman, That Don't Impress Me Much, and

0: musician recently told the BBC he'd love to go on tour again. However, he did echo a previous statement made by Keith Richards, saying he doesn't think a tour will happen in 2026. Last month, Richards confirmed that the group didn't have any plans to hit the road anytime soon. Although it won't happen this year, Jagger did hope they'll hit the road as soon as possible. I'm Mark Mayfield.
1: The Stones contributed a track for FIFA's upcoming official 2026 World Cup album. It's one of 18 songs by an array of artists from multiple genres. You'll find it on streaming platforms starting June 5th. And that's entertainment. I'm Daria Albinger.
2: This is a Bloomberg Money Minute. SpaceX set out its IPO pitch to retail investors with a video featuring Chief Financial Officer Brett Johnson. The company outlined its ambitions, including putting data centers in space at its businesses like reusable rockets and the Starlink satellite system. SpaceX is setting shares as part of its IPO with a market value of almost $1.77 trillion. It's due to price in 1 week from today and trade under the symbol SPCX. Oh, and it could make Elon Musk the world's first trillionaire. Taking a look at Wall Street, the Dow right now is up 1.85%. The Nasdaq is down about 0.2%. Any Mickey D's fans out there? Only 40% of customers think McDonald's is a good value. Now the chain is planning a major overhaul. It says it will elevate parts of its menu, like improving the McCrispy chicken line. Parts of the changes will be another test of AI. Some restaurants will use an automated system called Archie to take orders at the drive-thru. Matt Piper, Bloomberg Radio.
3: Hi, this is Dennis Silvers, the Golf Guru, with another Golf Minute tip to improve your putting. The majority of missed putts, around 80%, miss on the low side of the hole, what is referred to as the amateur side. That's because most golfers misread the break. They see only a small percentage of the actual break of the putt. As a consequence, they compensate with both the setup and stroke of the putt. To make more breaking putts, start by doubling the break that you see. If you read a putt that breaks 6 inches, that's 6 inches from the edge plus another 2 inches to the heart of the cup. Double your initial read to 12, then add the 2 inches from the edge to the middle of the cup. Your new read should be 14 inches of break. Don't get hung up on exact distances. You need to merely estimate. See the high point of the putt, figure roughly twice that, add another 2 inches to center cut the putt, then make your stroke. So remember, do the math, double the break and add 2 to the heart, and you'll break the heart of your opponent. Love it. For the Golf Minute, I'm Dennis Silvers.
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9: 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It stood among the most attractive buildings in any of the state. 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

0: The Unicoi County Historical Association presents an interesting program given by Mr. John Neth of the Over Mountain Men's Society. Mr. Neth will share his knowledge of the various types of antique weapons used during the bloody war between the states. Those interested in Civil War subjects are encouraged to attend this unique program about our nation's darkest days. The meeting will be on Monday, June the 15th, 6 p.m. at Irwin Town Hall. Visitors and new members are always welcome. Food and fellowship following the meeting.
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6: The Dow Jones Industrial Average is seeing a surge on Wall Street. It's been up over 900 points at times today so far and hit a record high. The S&P 500 has been close to flat and the NASDAQ has been down over 100 points. This comes as uncertainty remains around the conflict with Iran. The House gave the thumbs up to a measure aimed at limiting President Trump's Iran war powers. The resolution passed 215 to 208 yesterday, with four Republicans voting yes alongside all Democrats. Those four GOP reps were Thomas Massie of Kentucky, Brian Fitzpatrick of Pennsylvania, Tom Barrett of Michigan, and Ohio's Warren Davidson. The measure directs the president to remove U.S. forces from conflict with Iran unless Congress votes to declare war or authorizes military force. However, it wouldn't force Trump to end hostilities, even if passed by the Senate, because there are outstanding constitutional questions. This comes after the Senate passed a separate war powers resolution last month. I'm Chris Caraggio.
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8: If somebody wants a new home, they submit their application, and that tells us, you know, their household information, including who's going to be living in the household, their sources of income. We actually don't qualify based on a credit score. It's something that we consider, but it is not something that would make or break an application and can a lot of times be a limiting factor for families getting into the housing market.
7: Executive Director Laura Kelly.
8: 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So we advertise for the program, and then we qualify with all the standard documents that you would be used to bringing to your lender.
7: 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I'm Daryl Moody reporting.
9: Greene County residents are raising concerns about a proposed rezoning request from Vulcan Materials. Dozens of people attended a community meeting to discuss a plan that would rezone 8 parcels of land in the Greystone area from agricultural to industrial use. Residents and business owners expressed concerns about possible environmental impacts, traffic, and future development. The rezoning request will be considered by the Greene County Planning Commission, July 9th. Bristol, Tennessee has named a new interim city manager following the resignation of Kelly Bourgeois. City officials have appointed Brian Ramsey to the role. Ramsey currently serves as the city's Director of Public Works and previously worked for more than 20 years with the Tennessee Department of Transportation. I'm Lisa Ruttman.
10: The Midlife Crisis Part 2. If you're in one, what do you do? Hi, it's Mike Austin with the Radio Dad Minute for today. Yesterday, we were talking with my friend Dr. John Braccio about the midlife crisis. He said that, you know, you can even be in your 30s and go through one of these things. It's first of all important to make sure you're not depressed about something. And to find that out, get some help, man. If you're too proud for professional help, then ask your friends. And I don't mean your friends at the bar. I mean your friends that seem to be pretty well-adjusted. Also, make sure you're eating the right foods, get enough exercise, enough sleep. That's always a good thing. And yeah, maybe you need to turn more spiritual, a little more prayer, meditation. And the bottom line in the midlife crisis is don't make drastic changes before you objectively analyze the whole situation, get advice, and determine what needs to be done, not in a knee-jerk, radical way, but rationally thought out. 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I'm Mike Austin. the Radio Dad.
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11: 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CEO Satya Nadella at the Build Conference touting the power of its Discovery AI.
12: We ourselves, in fact, use this Discovery agentic loop to accelerate the work in quantum, compressing years of research into this last year.
11: And that research paying off with the next generation of Microsoft's Majorana quantum computing chip.
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11: With Tech Trends, Dave Packer, ABC News.
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14: What do combat veterans, assault survivors, and stroke victims have in common? They can all develop post-traumatic stress disorder, according to Dr. Donald Edmondson from the Columbia University Medical Center in New York.
15: Life-threatening illness can cause post-traumatic stress disorder, like cancer, heart attacks, and now with this latest study, stroke.
14: He also found that age makes a difference.
15: The younger an individual is when they experience life-threatening medical event, the more likely they are to develop PTSD.
14: And there may be other factors as well.
15: We found that the extent to which the emergency department in which they're treated is overcrowded influences the number of PTSD symptoms they report a month later.
14: Dr. Edmondson says post-traumatic stress disorder often goes undiagnosed, but he's hopeful that screenings for it will increase as doctors learn how common it can be. With Checkup on Health, I'm Chris Whitting.
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19: For this afternoon, a bright and sunny sky, high 82. Mainly clear tonight, low 58. Friday, mostly sunny, high 86. Partly cloudy Friday night, low 62. Sunshine Saturday, high 86. Sunday, partly sunny, can't rule out a shower or thunderstorm, high 86. Monday, cloud, sun, a few showers and thunderstorms, high 84. Partly sunny with a shower or thunderstorm in spots. Tuesday and Wednesday, highs each day, again 84. I'm meteorologist Jim Minaldi from the Live Wire Weather Center. Count on it.
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23: 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Now on with the show. This is the Daily Note from jamesabrown.net. I went to the pharmacy to get something for my migraine. As I checked out on a kiosk, I noticed something. I was alone. No pharmacist, no clerks, just the glow of a monitor and the voice of a machine demanding my card. It was like I was inside a giant vending machine. When I left, I opened the bottle on the way to the car. I took one to take the edge off, and as that pill hit my tongue, I had one thought. If this is now, what's the future? A future where stores have no clerks, and questions have no one to answer them. It's clear that convenience has won, and boy, that place felt cold. So what do you think? Let me know in the comments, and check out more at jamesabrown.net. On that note, I'm James A. Brown, and as always, be well.
9: The investigation continues into an early morning house fire in Bristol, Virginia on Wednesday. The Bristol, Virginia Fire Department says crews responded to a home in the 900 block of Vermont Avenue, where they found heavy smoke and flames coming from the front of the house. The home was unoccupied and no injuries were reported. Officials have not determined the cause and are continuing to investigate what ignited that fire. Plans for a new housing development in Bristol, Tennessee have moved forward. City officials unanimously approved rezoning more than 150 acres off King College Road. It focuses on the 1800 block and could bring hundreds of different new homes. The mayor says the plan is progressing, but it could still be several years before work gets underway. I'm Lisa Ruckman.
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25: 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He was the first public enemy number one. As a crime boss, Alfonso Gabriel Capone was ruthless. He turned Chicago into a city of murders and bombing, culminating in the infamous St. Valentine's Day Massacre. The young Capone had gotten into a knife fight, earning him the nickname Scarface, although there's no record of anyone ever calling him that and living. Despite a life of illegal gambling, prostitution, rum running, and murder, it wasn't the police who brought the crime czar to justice. It was the IRS. In 1931, he was convicted of tax evasion and sentenced to 11 years in a federal prison. This has been The Making of America. I'm Michael Emerson, and you can visit us at jeffersonmediagroup.com.
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1: Major League Baseball, the Baltimore Orioles lose to the Red Sox yesterday by an 8-1 score. Rubber game of the match coming up today on the mound for the Orioles. It's going to be left-hander Trevor Rogers. He is 2-6 with a 6.84 ERA. The Pittsburgh Pirates let one go late against the Astros yesterday, losing 11-9, as that ends a four-game winning streak for Pittsburgh. The Astros, they were able to put together a six-run bottom of the eighth inning. That series that does continue tonight on the mound for the Pirates will be Jared Jones, no record, a 10.38 ERA. Braves beat the Blue Jays yesterday 7-3 to secure the series victory. Now that series does continue today. The Braves will have Chris Sale on the mound. Nationals yesterday lose to the Marlins 4-1. They get swept in that three-game series. Tomorrow they'll play Arizona after an off day today. Cardinals beat the Rangers 5-3, lose 2 of 3, also off today. Tomorrow they're home against the Cincinnati Reds. Don't start your morning hungry. Quick Stop sausage, egg, and cheese biscuit, just $1.99. Quick Stop, run in.

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1: No one is as deaf as the man or woman who will not listen. That's in the book of Proverbs. Stephen Covey explained that most people do not listen with intent to understand. They listen with the intent to reply. How often do you find yourself doing that? Most intelligent people want to listen, but their mind is simply too active. It's like too many tabs open on the computer, too many thoughts competing. Will Rogers said we should never miss a good chance to shut up and listen. In today's world, with people spending so much time watching short videos, scrolling on their phone, it's becoming more difficult to focus upon more than a few words. This can cause problems in marriages, with children, and at work. You must retrain your brain. The more society transforms into an abbreviated world, the less all of us will be heard.
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6: The race of the rebel, wilderness run, the race for a nation just begun. Thus wrote John Trotwood Moore about Jimmy Blair. At the age of 17, Jimmy felt the call to join in the Patriot fight against the British, serving under 16 different commanders by war's end. When he was 19 years old, he joined Colonel McDowell's regiment and became an express rider. In early October 1780, word reached Fort Defiance that Ferguson and his troops were positioning themselves on King's Mountain, preparing to take on the much smaller unit of Patriots. Colonel McDowell called upon James to make a dangerous ride of over 24 hours to warn the colonists. The gathering of Patriot troops at King's Mountain was made possible by the daring and bravery of Jimmy Blair, who risked his life to sound the alarm. Happy 250, America.
7: Americans are feeling more pessimistic about the economy than at any point in more than seven decades, according to the University of Michigan's latest survey of consumers. The university's closely watched index of consumer sentiment dropped to 44.8 in May, a record low. Krispy Kreme has agreed to a proposed $1.6 million settlement tied to a 2024 data breach that exposed sensitive personal information. Eligible consumers can file claims for up to $3,500 in documented losses or receive an estimated $75 cash payment without documentation. The FBI warns that cyber criminals are increasingly targeting Microsoft 365 users with sophisticated phishing schemes. The scam uses a tool called Kali 365 to steal account access tokens. I'm Mark Huffman. Learn more at consumeraffairs.com.
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9: For this afternoon, a bright and sunny sky, high 82. Mainly clear tonight, low 58. Friday, mostly sunny, high 86. Partly cloudy Friday night, low 62. Sunshine Saturday, high 86. Sunday, partly sunny, can't rule out a shower or thunderstorm, high 86. Monday, cloud, sun, a few showers and thunderstorms, high 84. Partly sunny with a shower or thunderstorm in spots. Tuesday and Wednesday, highs each day, again 84. I'm meteorologist Jim Minaldi from the LiveWire Weather Center. Count on it.
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0: Block's Cash App business has launched a device that looks like a tiny, sparkly wand, allowing customers to pay for items at a store. The company sees a unique opportunity to make payments visible and social for the first time with the wand and plans to roll out other physical devices that would appeal to different demos. The wand is part of Block's attempt to grow the Cash App business, targeting teens and young adults, and is tethered to a debit account rather than a traditional credit card. Five Below is sounding the alarm on the American shopper. The discount retailer raised its full-year financial outlook, but it's concerned about consumer sentiment due to rising fuel costs, very sticky inflation, and a somewhat softer labor market. Five Below is benefiting from viral squishy dumplings that have gone viral on social media. Bitcoin continues to plunge as one analyst says the token's bear market is in late stages. The token dropping more than 6% to hover near $63,000. Matt Piper, Bloomberg Radio.
1: A better life with Dr. Sanjay Gupta.
2: People have started using AI for all sorts of things, but I cannot think of an area where the stakes are higher than your health. First of all, I'll tell you this. I know doctors who have cracked some seemingly impossible cases with the help of AI, so it can be a powerful tool. But AI can also hallucinate, provide bad advice, and be just as confident when it does that. If you do decide to plug any personal medical information into one of these chatbots, you should know that while the companies that created them have robust privacy protections in place, they are not bound by HIPAA, like your healthcare provider is. Whatever the advice presented to you, take it with a degree of healthy skepticism. Always get a second opinion. And remember, if you ever experience concerning symptoms, skip the AI consult and head straight to the ER. I'm Dr. Sanjay Gupta, helping you live a better life.
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5: 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It's Museum Story Time. 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I'm Lisa Ruttman.
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8: 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The company says the technology could improve precision agriculture by enabling robotic systems to make faster, more accurate decisions directly in the field. Supporters believe large plant models may eventually function much like large language models, but for farming operations and agricultural data. FutureRide reports that the system represents another step toward increasingly autonomous equipment and data-driven crop management. I'm Ken Chester.
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3: The Dow Jones Industrial Average is seeing a surge today. It's been up over 900 points and has hit a record high. The S&P 500 has been close to flat. The Nasdaq has been down over 100 points. This all comes as uncertainty remains around the conflict with Iran. And the House has passed a measure that directs the president to remove U.S. forces from the conflict with Iran unless Congress votes to declare war or authorizes military force. The resolution passed 215 to 208 yesterday with four Republicans voting yes alongside all Democrats. Those four GOP reps were Thomas Massie of Kentucky, Brian Fitzpatrick of Pennsylvania, Tom Barrett of Michigan, and Warren Davidson of Ohio. Millions across the northern plains and central U.S. could be slammed by severe thunderstorms today. The region faces a third consecutive day of severe weather with conditions creating a flash flood threat that stretches from West Texas to southern Minnesota. Preparations are underway across the country with just a week to go to the FIFA World Cup kickoff. NBC's Stephanie Gosk reports from the National Training Center for U.S. Soccer in Georgia.
4: There hasn't been a World Cup in North America in more than 30 years, and now this World Cup is twice the size. 48 countries will be playing in the tournament, 104 games.
3: 11 U.S. cities, 3 in Mexico and 2 in Canada will be hosting the games, with the final to be played at MetLife Stadium in New Jersey. The northern lights are expected to dazzle the skyline of several states today and possibly early tomorrow. The sun has produced 3 different solar flares in recent days, creating a coronal mass ejection, or CME, directed at Earth. And the charged particles of a CME create the dancing lights known as the Aurora Borealis or the Northern Lights. The NOAA Space Weather Prediction Center issued a strong geomagnetic storm watch with the highest possibility of seeing auroras in cities such as Seattle, Chicago, and Boston. The exact timing and intensity of the CME is still uncertain, but it's recommended to travel away from city lights for the best chances of seeing it. I'm Chris Caraggio.
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3: A flesh-eating screwworm has been confirmed in the U.S. The parasite burrows into the flesh of living animals and was eradicated in the U.S. about 60 years ago. Yesterday, the USDA said a screwworm had been detected in a 3-week-old calf in South Texas. State and federal officials say they're working to contain and eradicate the infestation and are enforcing quarantines in the county where the parasite was found. Agricultural Secretary Brooke Rollins said, "It's a very serious threat to the livestock industry." A self-made billionaire is ruffling the feathers of some of his wealthy peers. In his new book, John Morgan says luck plays just as an important role as hard work does when it comes to becoming a billionaire.
12: But the simple fact is true. The people who work the hardest in America are the people who make the least amount of money.
3: John Morgan founded the law firm Morgan & Morgan with more than 1,000 attorneys. It's the largest personal attorney law firm in the world. Morgan said his business took off when he took a risk and started advertising when it was considered to be taboo within his industry. He also says luck played a big part, getting some choice cases to litigate. He says there are a million paths you can take in the beginning of a career, and picking the best path can involve a lot of luck. Today is National Cheese Day. Brie Tennis with what you need to know.
13: According
2: According to the National Dairy Council, 93% of Americans eat cheese. 52% consider themselves cheese-obsessed. We eat about 42 pounds every year. That's each. And it's easy to do. Your burger is naked without it. A grilled cheese without cheese is just toast. You can't have fondue without cheese. And pizza without mozzarella is just wrong. So today it's a win for cheese. Because it goes with everything. I'm Bree Tennis.
3: The new Obama Presidential Center is expected to see up to 1 million visitors a year. The distinctive $850 million campus on Chicago's South Side welcomed some of its first visitors yesterday ahead of a grand opening on June 19th. I'm Chris Caraccio.
13: Greene County residents are raising concerns about a proposed rezoning request from Vulcan Materials. Dozens of people attended a community meeting to discuss a plan that would rezone 8 parcels of land in the Greystone area from agricultural to industrial use. Residents and business owners expressed concerns about possible environmental impacts, traffic, and future development. The rezoning request will be considered by the Greene County Planning Commission, July 9th. Bristol, Tennessee has named a new interim city manager following the resignation of Kelly Bourgeois. City officials have appointed Brian Ramsey to the role. Ramsey currently serves as the city's Director of Public Works and previously worked for more than 20 years with the Tennessee Department of Transportation. I'm Lisa Ruttman.
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20: Hey, Bible readers, I'm Tara Lee Cobble, and I'm your host for The God Shot. The saying is trustworthy, and I want you to insist on these things so that those who have believed in God may be careful to devote themselves to good works. These things are excellent and profitable for people. Titus 3:8. When the Apostle Paul wrote this letter to a young pastor named Titus, his church was struggling with a lot of the same things most of the churches were in the first century. There were lots of false teachers leading people astray. Even though this happened 2,000 years ago, we still have these problems today, and we'd do well to listen to Paul's words. Believe in God, devote yourself to good works. It will benefit you and everyone around you as you demonstrate God and His love to a watching world. No matter what lies or darkness your day holds, it is no threat. to his light. He's where the joy is.
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21: For this afternoon, a bright and sunny sky, high 82. Mainly clear tonight, low 58. Friday, mostly sunny, high 86. Partly cloudy Friday night, low 62. Sunshine Saturday, high 86. Sunday, partly sunny, can't rule out a shower or thunderstorm, high 86. Monday, cloud, sun, a few showers and thunderstorms, high 84. Partly sunny with a shower or thunderstorm in spots. Tuesday and Wednesday, highs each day, again 84. I'm meteorologist Jim Minaldi from the Live Wire Weather Center. Count on it.
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23: 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Everyone is welcome. There will be tons of prizes, including Dollywood, Tweetsy, Soaky, and more. 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
24: A.R. Brown was an entrepreneur, civic leader, devout religious man, and patent holder. He was born in Knox County in 1863 and was orphaned soon after. He married Tuppy Burleson of Plumtree, North Carolina, and in 1884 they moved to Irwin and bought what is now known as the A.R. Brown House. It is said to be a fine representation of a folk Victorian house and went on to have the first indoor bathroom in Irwin. Brown opened a hardware and mercantile store, A.R. Brown & Company. He organized and was president of the First National Bank of Irwin, served as president of Irwin Cemetery Company, Irwin Incorporation, founded Unega Academy, as well as the public water system and telephone company. He held a patent for a specialized storage unit widely sold to hardware stores. Brown was also an alderman and mayor in Irwin. Jet Broadcasting honors men who made our town great on our 150th anniversary.
25: 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Bristol Housing serves elderly, disabled, and low-income citizens of Bristol and Sullivan counties.
26: We own and manage 354 subsidized public housing apartments. 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
26: 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We also have 200 Section 8 housing choice vouchers, and those are throughout the city and through part of Sullivan County. We share Sullivan County with Kingsport Housing. 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
25: 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I'm Daryl Moody, reporting.
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0: Recently, the Pittsburgh Steelers gave edge rusher Nick Herbig a four-year contract extension. His fellow 2023 draft pick, Joey Porter Jr., also going into the final year of his rookie deal. And so far, the cornerback's participation level at OTAs has been that he's been in attendance and he's done some walkthrough work, but he mostly stays off to the side, and he is hopeful that they're going to be able to get a new contract done. Let's jump over to NASCAR as the weekend is set to get underway tomorrow at Michigan International Speedway. It's going to be the ARCA Series running tomorrow. The trucks are going to run on Saturday, and then the Cup Series will run on Sunday with the Firekeepers Casino 400. As we do look at the standings right now in the Cup Series, Tyler Reddick remains in first place. He's followed by Denny Hamlin, Ryan Blaney, Chase Elliott, and Ty Gibbs are rounding out the top five. Get three 20-ounce Pepsi products for just $6. 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
1: For this afternoon, a bright and sunny sky, high 82. Mainly clear tonight, low 58. Friday, mostly sunny, high 86. Partly cloudy Friday night, low 62. Sunshine Saturday, high 86. Sunday, partly sunny, can't rule out a shower or thunderstorm, high 86. Monday, cloud, sun, a few showers and thunderstorms, high 84. Partly sunny with a shower or thunderstorm in spots, Tuesday and Wednesday, highs each day, again 84. I'm meteorologist Jim Minaldi from the Live Wire Weather Center. Count on it.
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13: Road trip? Woohoo!
14: The investigation continues into an early morning house fire in Bristol, Virginia on Wednesday. The Bristol, Virginia Fire Department says crews responded to a home in the 900 block of Vermont Avenue, where they found heavy smoke and flames coming from the front of the house. The home was unoccupied and no injuries were reported. Officials have not determined the cause and are continuing to investigate what ignited that fire. Plans for a new housing development in Bristol, Tennessee have moved forward. City officials unanimously approved rezoning more than 150 acres off King College Road. It focuses on the 1800 block and could bring hundreds of different new homes. The mayor says the plan is progressing, but it could still be several years before work gets underway. I'm Lisa Ruttman.
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17: 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Welcome to the National Day Spotlight for June 4th.
18: To appreciate the transparency we celebrate on National Clean Beauty Day, you have to look back at the terrifying history of historical cosmetics. In the 19th century, the ultimate beauty standard was a pale, porcelain complexion. Women routinely applied Laird's Bloom of Youth, a popular liquid face whitening wash. Unbeknownst to consumers, the formula was heavily laced with toxic lead and arsenic. While it successfully whitened the skin, the heavy metals slowly absorbed into the bloodstream, causing severe health issues, neurological damage, and even partial facial paralysis. Thankfully, modern consumers can use chemistry apps to see what is in their favorite cleansers and creams, ensuring that our daily skincare routines are designed to heal our skin rather than poison our bodies or our planet.
17: And now we want tan.
18: Yes, it is true, right?
17: It's total opposite.
18: And of course, they probably knew that something's going on with the facial paralysis, right? I don't know. It seems weird to me.
17: No, or they just thought that was life. We're also celebrating National Cheese Day and National Cognac Day. I'm Alice Anderson.
18: And I'm Arlo Anderson with the National Day Calendar, reminding you to celebrate every day.
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0: This is a Bloomberg Money Minute, a new way to pay. Block's Cash App business has launched a device that looks like a tiny, sparkly wand, allowing customers to pay for items at a store. The company sees a unique opportunity to make payments visible and social for the first time with the wand and plans to roll out other physical devices that would appeal to different demos. The wand is part of Block's attempt to grow the Cash App business, targeting teens and young adults, and is tethered to a debit account rather than a traditional credit card. Five Below was sounding the alarm on the American shopper. The discount retailer raised its full-year financial outlook, but it's concerned about consumer sentiment due to rising fuel costs, very sticky inflation, and a somewhat softer labor market. Five Below is benefiting from viral squishy dumplings that have gone viral on social media. Bitcoin continues to plunge as one analyst says the token's bear market is in late stages. The token dropping more than 6% to hover near $63,000. Matt Piper, Bloomberg Radio.
4: 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Here's Chris Whitting.
5: Sometimes one person isn't able to get results on their own. It takes two people to get real results and make a business really blossom. So it was with a man named Enoch, who was looking for a way to earn money. Not much happened until he heard about a farmer who was selling a tasty new fruit. Enoch tracked the man down and agreed to market the farmer's new product nationwide. Soon, people far and wide were enjoying that tasty fruit, and profits were pouring in. Eventually, the farmer decided to sell his rights to Enoch, and that's when the successful salesman named the new fruit after himself. I'm sure you know Enoch's last name, Bartlett. Bartlett pears are still top sellers. They've earned some very juicy profits. With the Success Journal, I'm Chris Whitting.
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23: Born in Bulls Gap in 1914, Archie Campbell was an award-winning comedian, writer, and recording artist. 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He then moved on to the Grand Ole Opry and a recording career. Archie was a charter member of the cast of Hee Haw on CBS TV from its beginning in 1969, where he also served as head writer. 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
8: The Dow Jones Industrial Average is seeing a surge today. It's been up over 900 points and has hit a record high. The S&P 500 has been close to flat. The Nasdaq has been down over 100 points. This all comes as uncertainty remains around the conflict with Iran. And the House has passed a measure that directs the president to remove U.S. forces from the conflict with Iran unless Congress votes to declare war or authorizes military force. The resolution passed 215 to 208 yesterday with four Republicans voting yes alongside all Democrats. Those four GOP reps were Thomas Massie of Kentucky, Brian Fitzpatrick of Pennsylvania, Tom Barrett of Michigan, and Warren Davidson of Ohio. Millions across the northern plains and central U.S. could be slammed by severe thunderstorms today. The region faces a third consecutive day of severe weather with conditions creating a flash flood threat that stretches from West Texas to southern Minnesota. And last night in the NBA Finals, the Knicks stole Game 1 in San Antonio, scoring the game's last 11 points for a 10-point victory. I'm Chris Caraccio.
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9: 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I'm Daryl Moody reporting.
11: Greene County residents are raising concerns about a proposed rezoning request from Vulcan Materials. Dozens of people attended a community meeting to discuss a plan that would rezone 8 parcels of land in the Greystone area from agricultural to industrial use. Residents and business owners expressed concerns about possible environmental impacts, traffic, and future development. The rezoning request will be considered by the Greene County Planning Commission July 9th. Bristol, Tennessee has named a new interim city manager following the resignation of Kelly Bourgeois. City officials have appointed Brian Ramsey to the role. Ramsey currently serves as the city's Director of Public Works and previously worked for more than 20 years with the Tennessee Department of Transportation. I'm Lisa Ruckman.
12: 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Now, it's been a number of years since I've had toddlers around, but playing with toddlers, now that's crucial to them. Middlesex University and Dr. Jacqueline Harding, she's a neuroscience child development expert. They say a child's brain not just flourishes because of playtime, but actually craves and desires playtime, because a little young child's body and brain literally are designed to be playful. It's how they learn, and it's crucial for a number of ways of development, both mental and physical. So you know what this all means to me and you, Dad? Yeah, playtime is a good time. 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I'm Mike Austin, the Radio Dad.
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16: For premenopausal women past childbearing age who experience excessive bleeding each month, hysterectomy has been supplanted by cryoablation therapy, a freezing of the uterine tissue. Dr. Seth Herbst says it's a blessing for many.
17: With the less invasive therapies using cryogenics, we're now allowing approximately 350,000 women per year in the United States to possibly not have a hysterectomy.
16: Dr. Herbst says the new freezing procedure is an improvement.
17: It's very easy to perform. 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It can be done in a physician's office. It doesn't require general anesthesia. There's minimal pain during the procedure, minimal pain after the procedure. They can recover in 24 to 48 hours. They don't lose time from work and will potentially show the best amenorrhea rates of all the therapies that are out there.
16: With Checkup on Health, I'm Chris Whitting.
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23: For this afternoon, a bright and sunny sky, high 82. Mainly clear tonight, low 58. Friday, mostly sunny, high 86. Partly cloudy Friday night, low 62. Sunshine Saturday, high 86. Sunday, partly sunny, can't rule out a shower or thunderstorm, high 86. Monday, cloud, sun, a few showers and thunderstorms, high 84. Partly sunny with a shower, thunderstorm and spots. Tuesday and Wednesday, highs each day, again 84. I'm meteorologist Jim Minaldi from the LiveWire Weather Center. Count on it.
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11: The investigation continues into an early morning house fire in Bristol, Virginia on Wednesday. The Bristol, Virginia Fire Department says crews responded to a home in the 900 block of Vermont Avenue, where they found heavy smoke and flames coming from the front of the house. The home was unoccupied and no injuries were reported. Officials have not determined the cause and are continuing to investigate what ignited that fire. Plans for a new housing development in Bristol, Tennessee have moved forward. City officials unanimously approved rezoning more than 150 acres off King College Road. It focuses on the 1800 block and could bring hundreds of different new homes. The mayor says the plan is progressing, but it could still be several years before work gets underway. I'm Lisa Ruckman.
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1: From the Quick Stop Market Sports Desk, I'm Matt Pauley. Major League Baseball, the Baltimore Orioles lose to the Red Sox yesterday by an 8-1 score. Rubber game of the match coming up today on the mound for the Orioles. It's going to be left-hander Trevor Rogers. He is 2-6 with a 6.84 ERA. The Pittsburgh Pirates let one go late against the Astros yesterday, losing 11-9 as that ends a four-game winning streak for Pittsburgh. The Astros, they were able to put together a six-run bottom of the eighth inning. That series that does continue tonight on the mound for the Pirates will be Jared Jones. No record, a 10.38 ERA. Braves beat the Blue Jays yesterday 7-3 to secure the series victory. Now that series does continue today. The Braves will have Chris Sale on the mound. Nationals yesterday lose to the Marlins 4-1. They get swept in that three-game series. Tomorrow they'll play Arizona after an off day today. Cardinals beat the Rangers 5-3, lose 2 of 3, also off today. Tomorrow they're home against the Cincinnati Reds. Don't start your morning hungry. Quick Stop sausage, egg, and cheese biscuit, just $1.99. 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
1: 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The felt provides a cushion between the two wood surfaces so that when the furniture moves, the feet don't scratch the floor. But what about rocking chairs? How do you protect the floor from those long curved surfaces that are constantly moving? Well, instead of felt pads, get a roll of self-adhesive Velcro or hook and loop fastener. Separate the two sides of the Velcro and cut two links from the loop side that are slightly shorter than the curved rocker bottoms. Remove the adhesive backing and stick them to the underside of the rocker bottoms. Now you can rock all you want with no scratches. I'm Danny Lipford with Tips for Today's Homeowner.
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3: It at least sets a dangerous example to the people of America of forming governments distinct from and dependent of His Majesty's authority. Lord Dunsmore. The Watauga Association was a semi-autonomous government created in 1772 by frontier settlers living along the Watauga River in what is now Elizabethton, when settlers signed a 10-year lease directly with the Cherokee, and being outside the claims of any colony, established the Watauga Association to provide basic government functions. Theodore Roosevelt later wrote that the settlers were the first men of American birth to establish a free and independent community on the continent. With the outbreak of the American Revolutionary War, the settlers organized themselves into the Washington District, loyal to the United Colonies, marking the end of the Watauga Association. Happy 250, America.
4: This is Lions Den Radio. I'm Jeffrey Lyons with this week's edition of Hollywood Milestones for June. Back in 1932, Greta Garbo's As You Desire Me opened. She said it was her last film. She kept her word, except she made seven more movies until 1941's Two-Faced Woman. 3 years later, Swedish actor Warner Olin and early Charlie Chan starred in The Werewolf of London. And in June 1939, Johnny Weissmuller and Maureen O'Sullivan opened in Tarzan Takes a Son, played by Johnny Sheffield, who later played Bumba the Jungle Boy. But since Tarzan and Jane weren't married, the son was arrived via a plane crash he survived. Opening in June 1962, Burt Lancaster arrived as the Birdman of Alcatraz, and the next year saw Cleopatra arrive with Elizabeth Taylor. Future husband Richard Burton was on Broadway, so the producers bought out his contract and told him to memorize his lines on the flight over to Italy. He did, and shooting began 26 weeks later. June in movie history. That's Lions Den Radio. I'm Jeffrey Lyons.
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6: For this afternoon, a bright and sunny sky, high 82. Mainly clear tonight, low 58. Friday, mostly sunny, high 86. Partly cloudy Friday night, low 62. Sunshine Saturday, high 86. Sunday, partly sunny, can't rule out a shower or thunderstorm, high 86. Monday, cloud, sun, a few showers and thunderstorms, high 84. Partly sunny with a shower or thunderstorm in spots, Tuesday and Wednesday, highs each day, again 84. I'm meteorologist Jim Minaldi from the Live Wire Weather Center. Count on it.
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8: This is a Bloomberg Money Minute. Investors, by and large, are steering away from some tech stocks like Broadcom and moving into Dow stocks instead. That's after Broadcom's underwhelming outlook kind of tested the conviction of the artificial intelligence trade. On the other hand, there is new reason to be bullish about chip stocks. Taiwan Semi, indicating global chip supply will fall short of AI-fueled demand for years to come. Tesla, reaching an agreement to settle several workers' claims alleging pervasive anti-black racism at one of its California plants. Company still facing a jury trial in a broader case brought by the state's Civil Rights Enforcement Agency, alleging systemic discrimination, pay inequities, and a hostile work environment. Tesla has previously said it doesn't tolerate harassment and has removed employees.

0: employees found responsible for misconduct. 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
1: A 500,000 people came for music. And they got plenty of it, along with mud, traffic, hunger, and rain in an upstate New York field. By the second morning of Woodstock, the 1968 festival felt less like a concert and more like a small, overcrowded city. Food ran low, roads were clogged, and the crowd kept swelling. So much so that they stopped charging for people to enter. That's when a man named Hugh Romney stepped to the microphone. He came from a California commune with a team to help keep order. And somehow, in the middle of one of the messiest gatherings in our nation's history, he captured the absurdity of it all.
3: We must be in heaven, man!
1: Or something like that. Within weeks, the world would call Hugh Wavy Gravy. On that note, I'm James A. Brown. And as always, be well.
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11: 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Friday at noon, Washington County and the town of Jonesboro will hold a community event to celebrate Tennessee Statehood Day in front of the Washington County Courthouse. The local celebration reflects on Tennessee's history as the 16th state admitted to the Union in 1796. 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More info at jonesborotn.org. It's Museum Story Time. Start your story engines June 5th at 10:30 at the birthplace of country music. 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I'm Lisa Ruttman.
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6: 1942, songwriter Johnny Mercer's Liberty Records becomes Glenn Wallach's Capitol Records, the first major record label on the West Coast. Wallach's created the record promotion concept, which is still somewhat in use today, sending free copies of new releases to radio stations. 1986, in a 10-page decision, Judge Paul Breckinridge orders the producers of the Beatlemania stage show to pay AppleCorps Limited $10 million. The announcement ends a lawsuit that began in 1979. 1979, Fleetwood Mac records the USC Trojan Marching Band performing the song Tusk at Dodger Stadium in Los Angeles. Obviously, they couldn't get all 112 members of the marching band in a studio, hence filming the band at the ball field. Although the single and LP Tusk were big sellers, Warner Brothers lost millions in sales compared to Mac's previous LP Rumors, and the band itself nearly went bankrupt.

0: 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Number 1, June 4, 1957.
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3: The Dow Jones Industrial Average is surging on Wall Street. It's been up over 900 points at times today so far and hit a high record. It comes as uncertainty remains around the conflict with Iran. President Trump is set to announce $700 million in federal funds to boost the coal industry soon. He's expected to make the announcement from the Oval Office shortly that he's invoking the Cold War era Defense Production Act. That's a law that gives the president authority to support private production considered vital to national security. And President Trump is accusing Democrats of trying to steal open primary elections in California. Daniel Martindale has more.
4: Trump made a Truth Social post about it on Wednesday without providing evidence of how it's allegedly happening. Trump mentioned the races for California governor and Los Angeles mayor, saying Democrats are trying to steal the two races away from two great Republican candidates. It appears he's referencing leading Republican candidate Steve Hilton, who he has endorsed for California governor, and Spencer Pratt, who appears headed for a November runoff with LA Mayor Karen Bass. Pratt is not running as a Republican. Trump also attacked what he calls very late, massive numbers of mail-in ballots and says the voting process is under investigation. I'm Daniel Martindale.
3: Data centers are popping up all over the country and people have mixed feelings about them. Here's Monica Nelson.
5: But according to some reports from the New York Times, data centers can use huge amounts of electricity and water, make a constant humming noise, and create very few long-term jobs. As more of these massive buildings go up, cities are trying to balance the benefits of better tech with the impact on nearby neighborhoods. I'm Monica Nelson.
3: Former Trump National Security Advisor John Bolton is expected to plead guilty to mishandling classified documents. That's according to CNN, which cited three sources familiar with the matter. It's part of a plea deal that will also see Bolton pay a more than $2 million fine. I'm Chris Caraggio.
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3: An investigation is underway to find out who's responsible for bomb threats made to schools across the state of Vermont. The threats were reported yesterday at schools in Burlington, Montpelier, Newport, and Winooski. The schools were searched, but nothing was found, and officials believe the threats were hoaxes known as swatting calls. The FBI is involved with the investigation. A Utah woman accused of shooting her ex-husband at an indoor fun park is officially facing charges. Salt Lake County District Attorney Sim Gill announced 34-year-old Sarah Elias has been charged with attempted murder and domestic violence in the presence of a child. Last month, Elias allegedly shot and critically injured her ex at the Salt Lake City facility after he had traveled from Wyoming for court-ordered visitation with their kids. He and Elias had been arguing over custody when she reportedly pulled out a gun and shot him. Elias is being held without bond. Thousands of items get left behind in Ubers every year, with New York City passengers topping the forgetful list, Sarah Lee Kessler reports.
12: The most common items left behind include what you'd expect, cell phones, wallets, luggage, keys, and headphones. But Uber drivers have also found dentures, breast milk, an ankle monitor, and a child's prosthetic eye. New York City ranks first on Uber's Lost and Found Index, followed by Miami, Chicago, and San Francisco. I'm Sarah Lee Kessler.
3: Hunter Biden is denying accusations that he left a bag of cocaine at the White House during his father's presidency. Biden shared a video message on X celebrating 7 years of sobriety, and one social media user brought up the infamous cocaine allegation involving a bag that was discovered in the West Wing while former President Joe Biden was in office. The incident prompted an investigation by the Secret Service, but the probe failed to identify a suspect. However, Hunter Biden replied to the social media user who claimed the drugs were his and joked, "It most definitely was not. I would never have forgotten my drugs." I'm Chris Caraggio.
13: Greene County residents are raising concerns about a proposed rezoning request from Vulcan Materials. Dozens of people attended a community meeting to discuss a plan that would rezone 8 parcels of land in the Greystone area from agricultural to industrial use. Residents and business owners expressed concerns about possible environmental impacts, traffic, and future development. The rezoning request will be considered by the Greene County Planning Commission July 9th. Bristol, Tennessee has named a new interim city manager following the resignation of Kelly Bourgeois. City officials have appointed Brian Ramsey to the role. Ramsey currently serves as the city's Director of Public Works and previously worked for more than 20 years with the Tennessee Department of Transportation. I'm Lisa Ruckman.
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21: 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Acts 6-4 says, "But we, the apostles, will give ourselves continually to prayer and to the ministry of the Word." Acts 6:4. Jesus taught his disciples that they were to see themselves as branches on a vine that is producing fruit to convey to them that apart from him, they could do nothing. The disciples understood this and gave themselves to prayer, which then empowered their preaching, the ministry of the word. On 6-4, remember Acts 6-4 and make sure you're giving yourself to what is the most important for you will only abound in fruitfulness if you abide in Christ.
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0: Hello, Tri-Cities. I hope you get the chance to spend some time outdoors because today will be another gorgeous sun-filled sky and 81 degrees for the daytime high. The sky will be clear this evening, full of stars, and an overnight low of 56 degrees. Friday, clouds and sunshine. The daytime high, 84. Partly cloudy skies Friday night with 59 degrees for the overnight hours. Saturday, partly sunny, 84 for the daytime high. Thank you, patriots, veterans, countrymen, and women who have made this country great. Salute. 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God bless America. I'm Maria True.
1: 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Are you aware that hearing loss has been linked to dementia, depression, social isolation, and more frequent hospitalizations? 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In addition, 50 million in the U.S. experience tinnitus, which can be debilitating. 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Of those individuals who would benefit from hearing aids, only 20% actually use them. Present-day hearing aids are much better than those just a few years ago. In fact, many of the new hearing aids have the capability of being adjusted by cell phones and also allowing phone calls to be answered directly through the hearing aids. If you think you have a hearing loss or have older hearing aids, contact Dr. Schumacher and Associates Audiologists at 717-HEAR or 928-5771. That's 717-HEAR or 928-5771.
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26: 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We are bouncing back to the very beginning and answering the most important question that there is: how to get rich. We will show you how people have done it, and it will answer the question what you should do as well. 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
26: One way to get rich is to win the lottery. I see it on TV every week. The lottery is fascinating because it tricks us into confusing possibility with probability. Is it possible you'll win? Yeah. Is it likely? Not even a chance. The odds are so small, you are more likely to get hit by lightning twice than to win the lottery. And most people that win the lottery go bankrupt in a couple of years anyway. Figure that out. Don't cast your hopes on the lottery.
4: From the Quick Stop Market Sports Desk, I'm Matt Pauly. Recently, the Pittsburgh Steelers gave edge rusher Nick Herbig a four-year contract extension. His fellow 2023 draft pick, Joey Porter Jr., also going into the final year of his rookie deal. And so far, the cornerback's participation level at OTAs has been that he's been in attendance and he's done some walkthrough work, but he mostly stays off to the side, and he is hopeful that they're going to be able to get a new contract done. Let's jump over to NASCAR as the weekend is set to get underway tomorrow at Michigan International Speedway. It's going to be the ARCA series running tomorrow. The trucks are going to run on Saturday, and then the Cup series will run on Sunday with the Firekeepers Casino 400. As we do look at the standings right now in the Cup series, Tyler Reddick remains in first place. He's followed by Denny Hamlin, Ryan Blaney, Chase Elliott, and Ty Gibbs are rounding out the top five. Get three 20-ounce Pepsi products for just $6. 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

0: 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Today's quote was submitted by Nathan. Jacqueline Kennedy Onassis said, "One man can make a difference, and every man should try." Wow, what a great quote. Think about what one person can do. There's a movie called 12 Angry Men. It's an old black and white film that is filled with huge stars, and it was filmed primarily in one small room. It's about a jury trying to decide the fate of a person's life. If you ever wonder what the opinion of one person can do, just watch this movie. It's a masterclass on what a difference one person can make. There was a remake of the movie many years later, and if you want to watch that one instead, that's cool. The same concept, but the original just hits home for me. I think it's the black and white that makes it gritty and real. You can feel the heat in the room. You can sense the tension in every scene. 12 Angry Men is a great example of what one person can do. The motivation is... This has been the Motivation Minute. I'm John Small. Thanks for listening. Your favorite motivational quotes can be submitted for upcoming programs at motivationminute.org.
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4: Hello, Tri-Cities. I hope you get the chance to spend some time outdoors because today will be another gorgeous sun-filled sky and 81 degrees for the daytime high. The sky will be clear this evening, full of stars, and an overnight low of 56 degrees. Friday, clouds and sunshine. The daytime high, 84. Partly cloudy skies Friday night with 59 degrees for the overnight hours. Saturday, partly sunny, 84 for the daytime high. Thank you, patriots, veterans, countrymen, and women who have made this country great. Salute. 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
8: The investigation continues into an early morning house fire in Bristol, Virginia on Wednesday. The Bristol, Virginia Fire Department says crews responded to a home in the 900 block of Vermont Avenue, where they found heavy smoke and flames coming from the front of the house. The home was unoccupied and no injuries were reported. Officials have not determined the cause and are continuing to investigate what ignited that fire. Plans for a new housing development in Bristol, Tennessee have moved forward. City officials unanimously approved rezoning more than 150 acres off King College Road. It focuses on the 1800 block and could bring hundreds of different new homes. The mayor says the plan is progressing, but it could still be several years before work gets underway. I'm Lisa Ruckman.
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0: Canadian musician recently told the BBC he'd love to go on tour again. However, he did echo a previous statement made by Keith Richards, saying he doesn't think a tour will happen in 2026. Last month, Richards confirmed that the group didn't have any plans to hit the road anytime soon. Although it won't happen this year, Jagger did hope they'll hit the road as soon as possible. I'm Mark Mayfield.
1: The Stones contributed a track for FIFA's upcoming official 2026 World Cup album. It's one of 18 songs by an array of artists from multiple genres. You'll find it on streaming platforms starting June 5th. And that's entertainment. I'm Daria Albinger.
2: 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Investors, by and large, are steering away from some tech stocks like Broadcom and moving into Dow stocks instead. That's after Broadcom's underwhelming outlook kind of tested the conviction of the artificial intelligence trade. On the other hand, there is new reason to be bullish about chip stocks. Taiwan Semi, indicating global chip supply will fall short of AI-fueled demand for years to come. Tesla reaching an agreement to settle several workers' claims alleging pervasive anti-black racism at one of its California plants. Company still facing a jury trial in a broader case brought by the state's Civil Rights Enforcement Agency, alleging systemic discrimination, pay inequities, and a hostile work environment. Tesla has previously said it doesn't tolerate harassment and has removed employees found responsible for misconduct. And big day tomorrow for donut lovers, June 5, National Donut Day. Watch for promotions from the nation's biggest donut chains, including Dunkin' and Krispy Kreme. Denise Pellegrini, Bloomberg Radio.
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6: Darling Jones applied for a Revolutionary War pension while living in Washington County, Tennessee, about 50 years after America gained its independence. He was born in North Carolina in 1764 and moved to what is now Upper East Tennessee at an early age. As a teenager, Darling enlisted in Captain Landon Carter's company, serving under Isaac Shelby to fight the British and their allies. He later participated in John Sevier's Cherokee campaigns. Although there is a tradition that Jones fired the shot that killed Major Ferguson at Kings Mountain, he did not mention being present at the battle on his pension application. Darling and his wife Nancy lived in a cabin near the Clinchfield Railway and the Asbury Bridge, which was later moved to the Girl Scout camp on Oakland Avenue in Johnson City. His final resting place is a nearby forgotten cemetery off Clinchfield Street in Johnson City. 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
8: Stocks are surging on Wall Street. The Dow Jones Industrial Average has been up over 900 points at times today and has hit a record high. The S&P 500 has been close to flat, and the NASDAQ has been down over 100 points. This all comes as uncertainty remains around the conflict with Iran. Former Trump National Security Advisor John Bolton is anticipated to plead guilty to mishandling classified documents. That's according to CNN, which cited three sources familiar with the matter. It's part of a plea deal that will also see Bolton pay a more than $2 million fine. An illegal retention of sensitive national security documents conviction carries a sentence between 0 and 60 months in prison. Bolton was indicted back in October. He became a strong critic of President Trump after he left the administration in 2019. And Scary Movie is expected to make $45 to $50 million at the box office in its debut weekend. It is set to battle it out with Backrooms for first place. I'm Chris Caraggio.
9: With a LiveWire community focus, I'm Daryl Moody. 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
10: Our brick and mortar is located in Knoxville, so we do have our administrative office there. 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So we do have those services available, and we are able to pay for transportation to any clients in these upper eight counties of Tennessee to relocate to that shelter or transitional housing if they want to.
9: Grace Delaney is community care liaison.
10: If not, I do have partnerships with other local domestic violence shelters in these upper eight counties that are willing to house trafficking victims for us, and our care coordinators are able to work with those clients in those shelters if they do choose to stay in the area if they do need emergency shelter.
9: For more information, visit growfreetn.org. I'm Daryl Moody reporting.
11: Greene County residents are raising concerns about a proposed rezoning request from Vulcan Materials. Dozens of people attended a community meeting to discuss a plan that would rezone 8 parcels of land in the Greystone area from agricultural to industrial use. Residents and business owners expressed concerns about possible environmental impacts, traffic, and future development. The rezoning request will be considered by the Greene County Planning Commission July 9th. Bristol, Tennessee has named a new interim city manager following the resignation of Kelly Bourgeois. City officials have appointed Brian Ramsey to the role. Ramsey currently serves as the city's Director of Public Works and previously worked for more than 20 years with the Tennessee Department of Transportation. I'm Lisa Rutman.
12: There was a time when young boys didn't just drift into manhood. They were guided there. Hey, it's Mike Austin with today's Radio Dad Minute. Every culture had some rites of passage. You know, these moments, these sticks in the ground that challenge boys, test them, and show them what it means to carry responsibility and courage and character. A lot of boys are growing up without those markers, without dads. No clear moment where someone says, you're becoming a man now. Mark Schillinger saw this in his own son after a divorce, and he did some research and then started the Young Men's Challenge Weekend.
13: It's a line of demarcation that says that was then, this is now, you can still have fun. However, without that challenge, young men are so addicted to their devices, now, as are the parents. The young men are not biologically kind of like beating their chest and going, get me out, I'm ready.
12: Boys need more than age to become men. They need guidance, challenge. They need dads. I'm Mike Austin, the Radio Dad.
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14: An Arizona resident is dead after contracting hantavirus. That's according to Mojave County health officials, who noted that the individual had the Sinombre strain. That's different from the recent Andy strain on the MV Hondius cruise ship. And officials note, Sinombre is typically found in rural southwestern states and is not known to spread person to person. A flesh-eating insect that can devastate cattle herds called the New World screwworm fly is knocking on the doors of the Lone Star State. Texas Agriculture Secretary Brooke Collins says the fly has moved north from Mexico, with 8 new infections reported. One infected animal was a 5-year-old goat on a farm just 25 miles from the Texas border. Rollins says it's a very serious threat to the livestock industry and is blaming Mexico for allowing the world's screwworm fly to travel, along with cartels that are smuggling people and animals. Health update. I'm Sarah Lee Kessler.
15: Mitch Anthony here with today's Daily Dose. I recently had a conversation with a man who had risen steadily in his particular profession until he was highly respected in his field. Eventually, his pay was top in his field as well. I asked him what the guiding principles had been so far in his career. His answer would be good advice to anyone starting in a new career. Too often, he said, people focus only on how much money they're making. If they don't feel it's fair, they grow bitter, and soon their performance reveals their bitterness. I've always believed if you want to make more than you make, start by earning more than you get paid. Where most people say, I'm worth this much, now you pay me this much, this man is saying, I'll show you with my extra effort and high standards what I'm worth, and you'll soon recognize what you'll have to pay to keep me. 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
17: Hello, Tri-Cities. I hope you get the chance to spend some time outdoors, because today will be another gorgeous sun-filled sky and 81 degrees for the daytime high. The sky will be clear this evening, full of stars, and an overnight low of 56 degrees. Friday, clouds and sunshine. The daytime high, 84. Partly cloudy skies Friday night with 59 degrees for the overnight hours. Saturday, partly sunny, 84 for the daytime high. 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
5: Experts say we should not be worrying about getting older anymore, because our brain actually does improve with age. Here's the research. First, the older we get, the happier we get. That's according to the journal Psychology and Aging. It found that our overall life satisfaction tends to dip during our 40s and 50s. Those are the years when we're frantically caring for kids and aging parents. But after our 50s, happiness levels start rising steadily over the remainder of our life. We're also more creative as we grow older. According to the University of Chicago, it's the type of creativity that's rooted in experience and experimentation. And it actually peaks in late middle age. And research from Trinity College found older adults have better focus. When the scientist asked subjects to complete an exercise that required sustained attention, younger people's minds wandered twice as much as older adults. I'm John Tesh with today's Intelligence for Your Life Minute.
11: The investigation continues into an early morning house fire in Bristol, Virginia on Wednesday. The Bristol, Virginia Fire Department says crews responded to a home in the 900 block of Vermont Avenue, where they found heavy smoke and flames coming from the front of the house. The home was unoccupied and no injuries were reported. Officials have not determined the cause and are continuing to investigate what ignited that fire. Plans for a new housing development in Bristol, Tennessee have moved forward. City officials unanimously approved rezoning more than 150 acres off King College Road. It focuses on the 1800 block and could bring hundreds of different new homes. The mayor says the plan is progressing, but it could still be several years before work gets underway. I'm Lisa Ruttman.
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28: At Her Feet is written, "Give me your tired, your poor, your huddled masses yearning to breathe free." Standing proudly, the Statue of Liberty is one of the world's most recognized symbols of hope and freedom, but few realize what inspired her creation. Her designer was a French abolitionist who condemned slavery and wanted to honor America for abolishing it. His original design had her holding a broken chain in her left hand, but some of his bankers objected. So he replaced it with a tablet with the date July 4th, 1776. Then he added broken chains and a shackle at her feet. This has been The Making of America. I'm Michael Emerson, and you can visit us at jeffersonmediagroup.com.
0: From the Quick Stop Market Sports Desk, I'm Matt Pauly. Major League Baseball, the Baltimore Orioles lose to the Red Sox yesterday by an 8-1 score. Rubber game of the match coming up today on the mound for the Orioles. It's going to be left-hander Trevor Rogers. He is 2-6 with a 6.84 ERA. The Pittsburgh Pirates let one go late against the Astros yesterday, losing 11-9 as that ends a four-game winning streak for Pittsburgh. The Astros, they were able to put together a six-run bottom of the eighth inning. That series that does continue tonight on the mound for the Pirates will be Jared Jones. No record, a 10.38 ERA. Braves beat the Blue Jays yesterday 7-3 to secure the series victory. Now that series does continue today. The Braves will have Chris Sale on the mound. Nationals yesterday lose to the Marlins 4-1. They get swept in that three-game series. Tomorrow they'll play Arizona after an off day today. Cardinals beat the Rangers 5-3, lose 2 of 3, also off today. Tomorrow they're home against the Cincinnati Reds. Don't start your morning hungry. Quick Stop sausage, egg, and cheese biscuit, just $1.99. 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
1: 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And you can hear stories like these every day on The Success Journal. 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
3: Did you hear that? 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
4: David was in big trouble with the IRS.
6: At first, I didn't owe that much, but after this year, it was out of control.
4: Then David called Get a Tax Lawyer.
6: Right away, they were like, oh yeah, looks like you're qualified to save.

0: How often do you find yourself doing that? Most intelligent people want to listen, but their mind is simply too active. It's like too many tabs open on the computer, too many thoughts competing. Will Rogers said we should never miss a good chance to shut up and listen. In today's world, with people spending so much time watching short videos, scrolling on their phone, it's becoming more difficult to focus upon more than a few words. This can cause problems in marriages, with children, and at work. You must retrain your brain. The more society transforms into an abbreviated world, the less all of us will be heard.
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2: With soldiers like him, no wonder the frontiersman won. Legend has it that General Washington said this about Joseph Greer after his legendary journey to deliver the news of victory at King's Mountain to the Continental Congress in Philadelphia. Hailing from the Watauga settlement, clad in buckskin and standing 6.5 feet tall, Joseph Greer had covered 600 miles through rugged wilderness and perilous conditions in just 30 days. Chosen by John Sevier for the near impossible task, he left just hours after demonstrating his valor fighting alongside the Overmountain. Armed with a musket, a compass, and some essential supplies, he dodged British patrols and hostile natives to deliver the good news and boost the morale of the Patriots. He became known as the King's Mountain Messenger. Happy 250, America.
3: 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The airline says the move will deliver faster, lower latency in-flight Wi-Fi as competition intensifies among carriers to improve onboard connectivity. Zillow found 29 major metro areas where a typical single-family starter home is still priced below what a median-income household can afford. Birmingham, Pittsburgh, and Detroit top the list, with starter homes costing roughly 55 to 60% less than the maximum affordable price for local buyers. At the gas station, if you lift the pump nozzle and a metal screw is in the cradle, watch out. It's the latest scam. The screw prevents the nozzle from making contact to end the transaction. After you leave, the scammer fills multiple containers charged to you. 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
5: Hello, Tri-Cities. I hope you get the chance to spend some time outdoors because today will be another gorgeous sun-filled sky and 81 degrees for the daytime high. The sky will be clear this evening, full of stars, and an overnight low of 56 degrees. Friday, clouds and sunshine, the daytime high, 84. Partly cloudy skies Friday night with 59 degrees for the overnight hours. Saturday, partly sunny, 84 for the daytime high. Thank you, patriots, veterans, countrymen, and women who have made this country great. Salute. 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I'm Maria True.
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10: This is a Bloomberg Money Minute. The Dow jumping, NASDAQ lagging a bit as investors rotate out of some chip stocks and into blue chip stocks instead. Another bruiser for Bitcoin. It's down, meantime, for a fifth straight session, its longest losing streak since August. Here's a gimmick for you. Block's Cash App business, launching a device that looks like a tiny sparkly wand, allowing customers to pay for items at a store. Company sees an opportunity make payments visible and social for the first time with the wand. Plans to roll out other physical devices that would appeal to different demographics. One part of its attempt to grow the Cash App targeting teens and young adults tethered to a debit account rather than a traditional credit card. And Ford releasing its most premium Bronco yet. The $75,000 vehicle has a Bronco Raptor sourced engine, high-end Filson materials throughout the interior, and a quieter, more luxurious cabin. Experts say the Ford Bronco Filson edition rekindles Ford's Eddie Bauer Explorer vibes. Denise Pellegrini, Bloomberg Radio.
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12: People have started using AI for all sorts of things, but I cannot think of an area where the stakes are higher than your health. First of all, I'll tell you this. I know doctors who have cracked some seemingly impossible cases with the help of AI, so it can be a powerful tool. But AI can also hallucinate, provide bad advice, and be just as confident

0: And when it does that, if you do decide to plug any personal medical information into one of these chatbots, you should know that while the companies that created them have robust privacy protections in place, they are not bound by HIPAA like your healthcare provider is. Whatever the advice presented to you, take it with a degree of healthy skepticism. Always get a second opinion. And remember, if you ever experience concerning symptoms, skip the AI consult and head straight to the ER. I'm Dr. Sanjay Gupta, helping you live a better life.
1: 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Well, now, there's a place where you can meet them.

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3: 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Friday at noon, Washington County and the town of Jonesboro will hold a community event to celebrate Tennessee Statehood Day in front of the Washington County Courthouse. The local celebration reflects on Tennessee's history as the 16th state admitted to the Union in 1796. 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More info at JonesboroTN.org. 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I'm Lisa Ruckman.
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9: Vinyl records may feel trendy again, but the industry remains far smaller than many assume. While vinyl sales have grown steadily in recent years, physical music formats still only account for a fraction of overall music consumption. Collectors continue to drive demand for reissues and album artwork that digital platforms cannot replicate. Manufacturing capacity and higher production costs continue to constrain how quickly the format can expand. Statista reports that despite vinyl's cultural comeback, it accounts for less than 9% of recorded music revenue in 2025, well below the sales volumes that defined vinyl's peak decades ago. I'm Ken Chester.
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6: The Dow Jones Industrial Average is soaring on Wall Street, climbing more than 900 points and reaching a record high. The S&P 500 and NASDAQ also moved higher during the session. The rally comes as uncertainty continues surrounding the conflict with Iran. President Trump is expected to announce $700 million in federal funding for the coal industry. He will reportedly invoke the Cold War-era Defense Production Act to support production tied to national security. The move comes as the administration seeks to preserve coal, which provides about 16% of U.S. energy. California officials say about 700,000 ballots remain uncounted after Tuesday's primaries, with key races still undecided. Results are still pending in contests including the Los Angeles mayoral and governor's races. Officials say the delay stems from mail-in voting and required signature verification. The House has passed a resolution aimed at limiting President Trump's war powers regarding Iran, voting 215 to 208, with four Republicans joining all Democrats in support. The measure calls for congressional approval before further military action. However, its impact is uncertain due to legal and constitutional questions that could block enforcement, even if the Senate approves it. New Yorkers who won the heavily discounted FIFA World Cup tickets lottery will be notified soon, Scott Pringle reports.
7: Mayor Zoran Mamdani says winners for the $1,050 World Cup tickets will get an email by the end of the week. The tickets come with a free bus round trip to MetLife Stadium for their match. Mamdani also points out the city sold quickly 2,500 tickets at $25 each for two friendly matches this weekend at Sports Illustrated Stadium in Harrison, New Jersey.
8: We have sold out of thousands of tickets just within hours of putting them on sale, which I think shows the point that others have referred to, which is that there is such excitement in the city and we can't wait to be a part of it.
6: And the French Open women's final is set for Saturday. It'll be Mira Andreeva and Maya Felinska. Andreeva is 19 years old. Felinska is a qualifier. I'm Chris Caraggio.
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6: Ohio State University will pay $100 million to about 280 former students who claim they were sexually abused by a campus doctor. The settlement ends an 8-year legal battle over accusations of sexual abuse by Dr. Richard Strauss, who allegedly groped hundreds of student athletes while giving them physicals between 1978 and 1998. New York could be the first in the nation to issue a temporary statewide ban on large-scale data centers, Tammy Trujillo reports.
12: Lawmakers are expected to vote on the bill sometime this week. It would put in place a 1-year large data center moratorium. Advocates say that would give the state some time to lay out rules and plan to make sure the energy grid is protected while ensuring that utility rates don't shoot up.
6: The New York Knicks stunned the San Antonio Spurs to tip off the NBA Finals last night in Game 1 in San Antonio. The Knicks erased a 14-point deficit in the third quarter to secure a 105-95 comeback win. Jalen Brunson led all scorers with 30 points, including 13 of them in the fourth quarter. New York ended the game on an 11-0 run. Victor Wembanyama struggled with 26 points on 6 of 21 shooting. Game 2 will be tomorrow night as San Antonio will try to snap New York's now 12-game postseason winning streak. Amazon is unveiling a new AI robot that obeys verbal commands. The global online retailer revealed its new mobile robot at an Amazon fulfillment center near London today and said the next generation, Protus, can respond to conversational prompts, the vice president of Amazon Robotics said. You tell it what it needs to be done, and it figures out the priority, the route, and the timing. The new Protus will be rolling through Amazon fulfillment centers across Europe starting early next year. The current Protus models are being used in 25 U.S. warehouses, where it operates only in the docking areas. The latest installment of the Scary Movie franchise is expected to rule the box office this weekend. It's expected to make $70 million in its debut weekend, pushing the horror film Backrooms into second place. I'm Chris Caraggio.
4: Greene County residents are raising concerns about a proposed rezoning request from Vulcan Materials. Dozens of people attended a community meeting to discuss a plan that would rezone 8 parcels of land in the Greystone area from agricultural to industrial use. Residents and business owners expressed concerns about possible environmental impacts, traffic, and future development. The rezoning request will be considered by the Greene County Planning Commission July 9th. Bristol, Tennessee has named a new interim city manager following the resignation of Kelly Bourgeois. City officials have appointed Brian Ramsey to the role. Ramsey currently serves as the city's Director of Public Works and previously worked for more than 20 years with the Tennessee Department of Transportation. I'm Lisa Ruttman.
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21: Hey Bible readers, I'm Tara Lee Cobble, and I'm your host for The God Shot. Avoid foolish controversies, genealogies, dissensions, and quarrels about the law, for they are unprofitable and worthless. Titus 3:9. Paul wrote this letter to Titus, whose church had problems with false teachers. And Paul doesn't just want Titus to be right, he wants him to be wise in how he responds to division. Paul says to avoid foolish controversies. Don't waste your time on quarrels about the law. They don't benefit people. Why not? Isn't the truth important? Yes, the truth of the gospel is important, but that's not what these quarrels were about. They were about second and third tier issues. When we get worked up over those things, we lose our audience. They stop listening. They can't hear the gospel because we've shouted too long about other things. Today, may we walk in the wisdom Paul gave to Titus, pointing others to the main thing, Jesus. He's where the joy is.
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20: Hello, Tri-Cities. I hope you get the chance to spend some time outdoors because today will be another gorgeous sun-filled sky and 81 degrees for the daytime high. The sky will be clear this evening, full of stars, and an overnight low of 56 degrees. Friday, clouds and sunshine, the daytime high, 84. Partly cloudy skies Friday night with 59 degrees for the overnight hours. Saturday, partly sunny, 84 for the daytime high. 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
31: 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I'm Cam Marston. 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
31: How did COVID accelerate inevitable change in the workplace? 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And they take the junior workers' direction. 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
0: From the Quick Stop Market Sports Desk, I'm Matt Pauly. Recently, the Pittsburgh Steelers gave edge rusher Nick Herbig a four-year contract extension. His fellow 2023 draft pick, Joey Porter Jr., also going into the final year of his rookie deal. And so far, the cornerback's participation level at OTAs has been that he's been in attendance and he's done some walkthrough work, but he mostly stays off to the side, and he is hopeful that they're going to be able to get a new contract done. Let's jump over to NASCAR as the weekend is set to get underway tomorrow at Michigan International Speedway. It's going to be the ARCA series running tomorrow. The trucks are going to run on Saturday, and then the Cup series will run on Sunday with the Firekeepers Casino 400. As we do look at the standings right now in the Cup series, Tyler Reddick remains in first place. He's followed by Denny Hamlin, Ryan Blaney, Chase Elliott, and Ty Gibbs are rounding out the top five. Get three 20-ounce Pepsi products for just $6. 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
1: 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I'm just a dad like you. 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
6: How is the war in Iran and the general performance of the U.S. economy impacting travel in America? The latest research is in. 40% of Americans traveling say that gas prices will greatly impact their travel plans in the next 6 months. In April, that figure was just 33%. Back in March, just 21%. Of those planning to travel, 36% are now saying they'll choose destinations closer to home. 37% are reducing the number of trips they'll take. But almost a third of American travelers say they'll plan to spend more on travel. Not a really good combination. 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I'm Peter Greenberg, and this is today's Worldwide Travel Minute.
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2: Hello, Tri-Cities. I hope you get the chance to spend some time outdoors because today will be another gorgeous sun-filled sky and 81 degrees for the daytime high. The sky will be clear this evening, full of stars, and an overnight low of 56 degrees. Friday, clouds and sunshine. The daytime high, 84. Partly cloudy skies Friday night with 59 degrees for the overnight hours. Saturday, partly sunny, 84 for the daytime high. Thank you, patriots, veterans, countrymen, and women who have made this country great. Salute. 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I'm Maria True.
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17: The investigation continues into an early morning house fire in Bristol, Virginia on Wednesday. The Bristol, Virginia Fire Department says crews responded to a home in the 900 block of Vermont Avenue, where they found heavy smoke and flames coming from the front of the house. The home was unoccupied and no injuries were reported. Officials have not determined the cause and are continuing to investigate what ignited that fire. Plans for a new housing development in Bristol, Tennessee have moved forward. City officials unanimously approved rezoning more than 150 acres off King College Road. It focuses on the 1800 block and could bring hundreds of different new homes. The mayor says the plan is progressing, but it could still be several years before work gets underway. I'm Lisa Ruttman.
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19: 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Folks at the recent Animal Agriculture Alliance Stakeholder Summit heard stories of mink farm incursions with very different outcomes. Chalice Hobbs, the executive director of the Fur Commission USA, says the first occurred in 2020 in Ohio.
21: In the middle of the night, a big group of activists entered the farm. They released over 40,000 animals, of which 90% died within 48 hours from thirst, starvation, and predation. There was so many carcasses on the road near this farm that the sheriff's department had to call the snowplows from the county to come in and scrape off the carcasses so cars could drive by.
19: Hobbs tells of a Pennsylvania farmer who lost thousands of mink in a 2023 attack. No one was caught, so he installed security cameras. A year later, says Hobbs, he gets a late night call from the security monitor.
21: So he calls the police, he runs out to the farm, and he sees a Subaru Crosstrek leaving his farm. and he tries to like block them in, and they smash into the farmer and then like flee the scene. Then the cops a few miles down the road actually pick up Subaru Crosstrek and find the two attackers.
19: The two were charged and a trial is pending. That's Farm to Fork. I'm Daryl Anderson.
0: This is a Bloomberg Bunny Minute. The Dow jumping, NASDAQ lagging a bit as investors rotate out of some chip stocks and into blue chip stocks instead. Another bruiser for Bitcoin. It's down meantime for a fifth straight session, its longest losing streak since August. Here's a gimmick for you. Block's Cash App business, launching a device that looks like a tiny sparkly wand, allowing customers to pay for items at a store. Company sees an opportunity to make payments visible and social for the first time with the wand. Plans to roll out other physical devices that would appeal to different demographics. One part of its attempt to grow the Cash App targeting teens and young adults tethered to a debit account rather than a traditional credit card. And Ford releasing its most premium Bronco yet. The $75,000 vehicle has a Bronco Raptor sourced engine, high-end Filson materials throughout the interior, and a quieter, more luxurious cabin. Experts say the Ford Bronco Filson edition rekindles Ford's Eddie Bauer Explorer vibes. Denise Pellegrini, Bloomberg Radio.
1: 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Here's Chris Whitting.
3: Al was a guy who cared about others. 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Even worse, all the unpleasant after effects from an operation can cause even more suffering. Surgeons had little choice. 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Being a chemist, Al decided to create a better anesthetic with fewer side effects. Sure enough, he did it. It was so good, it's still being used nearly 100 years later. In fact, you've probably been given Al Einhorn's creation while sitting in a dentist chair. To name the stuff, Al used the Latin word for new, novo, calling his product Novocaine. It knocked out the competition. That top seller injected a fortune into Al's bank account. With the Success Journal, I'm Chris Whitting.
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12: Stand by for news.
13: President Trump says he wants to bring down energy costs by investing $700 million in coal plants. Speaking today from the Oval Office, Trump said the money would be used to preserve existing plants and build new ones. He's invoking the Cold War era Defense Production Act that gives the president authority to support and invest in private production considered vital to national security. The Trump administration has been working to preserve what it calls beautiful clean coal, which currently accounts for about 16% of the nation's energy supply. Election officials in California say roughly 700,000 ballots still need to be counted following Tuesday's primary elections. We're still awaiting the final results in the LA mayor's race featuring incumbent Mayor Karen Bass, reality TV star Spencer Pratt, and city councilwoman Neetha Raman. We're also waiting on the governor's race featuring Steve Hilton, Javier Becerra, and Tom Steyer. Officials say it's taking so long because by law, every voter gets a mail-in ballot that doesn't have to be postmarked until the final voting day and then gets signature verified. I'm Chris Caraggio.
28: With a LiveWire community focus, I'm Daryl Moody. Bristol Housing serves elderly, disabled, and low-income citizens of Bristol and Sullivan counties.
29: We own and manage 354 subsidized public housing apartments. Families will apply to our waiting list that we place on that waiting list, and then when we have available units, then we will contact them to come in and start the process to determine if they're eligible.
28: CEO Regina Edwards.
29: We house families in those 354 units. And some of them are in two 10-story high-rise buildings that we have, and the others are scattered site units. We also have 200 Section 8 housing choice vouchers, and those are throughout the city and through part of Sullivan County. We share Sullivan County with Kingsport Housing. With those vouchers, families can take those and find housing with private landlords, and we will assist them with the rent payments to those private landlords.
28: For more information, visit bristol-housing.com. I'm Daryl Moody, reporting.
17: Greene County residents are raising concerns about a proposed rezoning request from Vulcan Materials. Dozens of people attended a community meeting to discuss a plan that would rezone 8 parcels of land in the Greystone area from agricultural to industrial use. Residents and business owners expressed concerns about possible environmental impacts, traffic, and future development. The rezoning request will be considered by the Greene County Planning Commission July 9th. Bristol, Tennessee has named a new interim city manager following the resignation of Kelly Bourgeois. City officials have appointed Brian Ramsey to the role. Ramsey currently serves as the city's Director of Public Works and previously worked for more than 20 years with the Tennessee Department of Transportation. I'm Lisa Ruttman.
30: Networking. It'll give your kids a leg up. Hey, it's Mike Austin here with today's Radio Dad Minute. You know, we think of teaching dadly skills in terms of stuff like how to shave, how to change a tire, how to cut the grass. But getting ahead in life socially That's networking.
0: We give young people bachelor's degrees in marketing, and they don't have a clue how to network, which is an important element.
30: That's Ivan Meisner. He's a networking, a collaboration sort of expert, body language guy. Ivan was telling me that dads should first learn to network and then teach social skills to their kids. And once your son or daughter becomes of age where they get out and they should start networking their own, it's okay for dad to introduce them to any bankers you know, council persons. Introduce them to business people, influencers.
0: One of the benefits of that is that they can walk you around and introduce you to a few people.
30: And it doesn't matter if you're an introvert or an extrovert. I'm Mike Austin, the Radio Dad.
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2: It's your country Daily Dirt. Zach Top surprised fans at a recent Marcus King show in Nashville. He joined Marcus and Blackberry Smoke's Charlie Starr for a cover of Charlie Daniels' Trudy. Zach posted video of the performance and said, honored to get to pick with Marcus and Charlie. Come see Marcus and me on the road this summer. Maybe it's finally happening. Florida Georgia Line reunion. Brian Kelly and Tyler Hubbard have officially updated their social media with a logo, FGL LFG. And billboards have popped up in Nashville with a phone number. If you text the phone number, it gives you a message that says, turns out some things are just better together. Much more to come. FGL, LFG. Could they be making an appearance at CMA Fest this week? Morgan Wallen is responding to his piano flipping incident. He shared a video of himself on TikTok standing in front of a piano saying, hey, I just want you guys to know right now, this piano is working. The caption says, can't you tell I'm so distraught over my piano? His piano flipping incident happened Friday in Denver while experiencing technical issues. He's got a thing for flipping and throwing things, doesn't he? It's your Country Daily Dirt. I'm Brooke Summers.
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14: 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And if no reaction occurs from either one, obviously you know that that is not an allergic substance to that individual. It does require some time, but far better off knowing exactly what it is than eating it and having a reaction and perhaps not being prepared.
11: Worst case, an allergic reaction could cause anaphylaxis, which could be fatal. 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
3: Hello, Tri-Cities. I hope you get the chance to spend some time outdoors because today will be another gorgeous sun-filled sky and 81 degrees for the daytime high. The sky will be clear this evening, full of stars, and an overnight low of 56 degrees. Friday, clouds and sunshine. The daytime high, 84. Partly cloudy skies Friday night with 59 degrees for the overnight hours. Saturday, partly sunny, 84 for the daytime high. Thank you, patriots, veterans, countrymen, and women who have made this country great. Salute. 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I'm Maria True.
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9: 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When 4,945 pounds of SUV can go from 0 to 60 in 6.4 seconds, that means you won't irritate drivers behind you when merging onto roads like the Florida Turnpike. 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I'm Paul Kaminsky, MSRPK.com. 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
17: The investigation continues into an early morning house fire in Bristol, Virginia on Wednesday. The Bristol, Virginia Fire Department says crews responded to a home in the 900 block of Vermont Avenue, where they found heavy smoke and flames coming from the front of the house. The home was unoccupied and no injuries were reported. Officials have not determined the cause and are continuing to investigate what ignited that fire. Plans for a new housing development in Bristol, Tennessee have moved forward. City officials unanimously approved rezoning more than 150 acres off King College Road. It focuses on the 1800 block and could bring hundreds of different new homes. The mayor says the plan is progressing, but it could still be several years before work gets underway. I'm Lisa Ruckman.
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0: 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I'm Mark Merrill with today's Family Minute. 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Here's another one. Want your child to hold their tongue? Make them do it literally. Have them stick out their tongue and hold it between two fingers. 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
6: From the Quick Stop Market Sports Desk, I'm Matt Pauley. Major League Baseball, the Baltimore Orioles lose to the Red Sox yesterday by an 8-1 score. Rubber game of the match coming up today on the mound for the Orioles. It's going to be left-hander Trevor Rogers. He is 2-6 with a 6.84 ERA. The Pittsburgh Pirates let one go late against the Astros yesterday, losing 11-9 as that ends a four-game winning streak for Pittsburgh. The Astros, they were able to put together a six-run bottom of the eighth inning. That series that does continue tonight on the mound for the Pirates will be Jared Jones, no record, a 10.38 ERA. Braves beat the Blue Jays yesterday 7-3 to secure the series victory. Now that series does continue today. The Braves will have Chris Sale on the mound. Nationals yesterday lose to the Marlins 4-1. They get swept in that three-game series. Tomorrow they'll play Arizona after an off day today. Cardinals beat the Rangers 5-3, lose 2 of 3, also off today. Tomorrow they're home against the Cincinnati Reds. Don't start your morning hungry. Quick Stop sausage, egg, and cheese biscuit, just $1.99. 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
10: Gnats are a nuisance, and the best way to keep them away is to make your yard unattractive to them. The gnats most of us deal with feed on fungus, so eliminating mold, fungus, and rotting plant debris is a good way to uninvite them. You should also cover your trash cans, keep fallen debris cleaned up, and be sure to occasionally rake or turn the mulch in your garden beds to allow soggy, moldy layers to dry out.

0: It's been 250 years since Tennessee got involved in the American Revolution. The first battle in the West was at Island Flats in present-day Kingsport, just days after the Declaration of Independence was adopted. Sycamore Shoals in present-day Elizabethton was the rallying point for the Overmountain Men before Kings Mountain in what would become the turning point of the Revolution. In our area, we see the names associated with the war every day. Washington County was the first place to be named for General George Washington, and Greene County for Washington's second-in-command, General Nathaniel Greene. Sullivan County was named for General John Sullivan, and Carter County was named for General Landon Carter. Sevierville and Sevier County were named for local war hero General John Sevier, who was the only governor of the failed state of Franklin, and then first governor of Tennessee. Happy 250, America.
1: This is Lions Den Radio. I'm Jeffrey Lyons. Two-time Oscar winner Sally Field stars in Remarkably Bright Creatures, adapted from the novel of the same name, and it's playing on Netflix. It's a lovely story set in the Pacific Northwest. Field plays Tova, a widow who works nights cleaning the local aquarium while talking to Marcellus, an old octopus voiced by Alfred Molina. A young man, meanwhile, played by Lewis Pullman, son of Bill Pullman, comes to town searching for his long-absent father. The young man is an aspiring rock musician who soon takes root in the town. Co-starred is Colm Meaney as a friendly general store owner, and in a small but memorable role, Sophia Black D'Elia is a rising star. This is a tender but never weepy story of family and healing old wounds. Long-held secrets emerge in a gradual, convincing way, and Field is one of the most likable of stars. Feisty here, but with a heavy heart. So if the current situation in the world has you down, take a welcome break with this gem. That's Lyons Den Radio. I'm Jeffrey Lyons.
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3: Hello, Tri-Cities. I hope you get the chance to spend some time outdoors because today will be another gorgeous sun-filled sky and 81 degrees for the daytime high. The sky will be clear this evening, full of stars, and an overnight low of 56 degrees. Friday, clouds and sunshine. The daytime high, 84. Partly cloudy skies Friday night with 59 degrees for the overnight hours. Saturday, partly sunny, 84 for the daytime high. Thank you, patriots, veterans, countrymen, and women who have made this country great. Salute. 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
8: This is a Bloomberg Money Minute. Wall Street is rallying after falling oil prices and yields in the bond market ease the pressure. The Dow was up 1.75 points, the S&P taking in 0.4%, the Nasdaq the only thing down by about 0.1%. Mattress maker Sleep Number, formerly known as Select Comfort, is watching its stock drop more than 60% today as it lays the groundwork for a potential bankruptcy filing. Sources tell Bloomberg the company has approached lenders for new financing, which could be structured as a bankruptcy loan. Sleep Number has been bogged down by industry pressures, dwindling store traffic, and the sting of tariffs. Almost half of Americans rely on their parents for financial support, including 33% of Gen X, as inflation and a volatile stock market strain household finances. According to a report from Northwestern Mutual, 42% of Americans age 18 and older say they are financially dependent on their parents. More strikingly, 20% of Americans believe they never will be independent. Matt Piper, Bloomberg Radio.
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9: A 500,000 people came for music, and they got plenty of it, along with mud, traffic, hunger, and rain in an upstate New York field. By the second morning of Woodstock, the 1968 festival felt less like a concert and more like a small, overcrowded city. Food ran low, roads were clogged, and the crowd kept swelling, so much so that they stopped charging for people to enter. That's when a man named Hugh Romney stepped to the microphone. He came from a California commune with a team to help keep order.

0: And somehow, in the middle of one of the messiest gatherings in our nation's history, he captured the absurdity of it all.
1: We must be in heaven, man!
0: Or something like that. 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
4: 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Friday at noon, Washington County and the town of Jonesboro will hold a community event to celebrate Tennessee Statehood Day in front of the Washington County Courthouse. 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It's Museum Story Time. 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I'm Lisa Ruckman.
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6: 1942, songwriter Johnny Mercer's Liberty Records becomes Glenn Wallach's Capitol Records, the first major record label on the West Coast. Wallach's created the record promotion concept, which is still somewhat in use today, sending free copies of new releases to radio stations. 1986, in a 10-page decision, Judge Paul Breckinridge orders the producers of the Beatlemania stage show to pay AppleCorps Limited $10 million. The announcement ends a lawsuit that began in 1979. 1979, Fleetwood Mac records the USC Trojan Marching Band performing the song Tusk at Dodger Stadium in Los Angeles. Obviously, they couldn't get all 112 members of the marching band in a studio, hence filming the band at the ball field. Although the single and LP Tusk were big sellers, Warner Brothers lost millions in sales compared to Mac's previous LP Rumors, and the band itself nearly went bankrupt.
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6: Number 1, June 4, 1957.
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20: Wall Street is closing with stocks mixed. The Dow closed at a record high after being up over 900 points at times today. At the closing bell, it gained 874 points to 51,561. The S&P 500 added 30 points and the NASDAQ lost 23 points. President Trump says he wants to bring down energy costs by investing $700 million in coal plants. Speaking today from the Oval Office, he said the money will be used to preserve existing plants and build new ones. Trump is invoking the Cold War era Defense Production Act that gives the president authority to support and invest in private production considered vital to national security. President Trump isn't done with his renovations to the Lincoln Memorial. He said today that the Lincoln Memorial reflecting pool renovations were completed yesterday after being cleaned and repainted in American flag blue.
21: We haven't finished. The water is pouring in as we speak.
20: He then indicated more work to the memorial is coming, noting that the traditional front of the memorial faces east toward the Washington Monument, while the back faces west towards Arlington National Cemetery. Trump said the original plan was to have the back actually be the front and plans to build a new promenade there to open it up. President Trump said the man he wants to be the next director of national intelligence would be temporary. He faced pushback from some Democrats and Republicans after indicating he wants to name Bill Pulte as acting DNI. Pulte currently serves as the Federal Housing Finance Agency director and will take over for the outgoing Tulsi Gabbard. Today, Trump told reporters Pulte would be temporary until he finds a permanent director. Millions across the central U.S. and northern plains are in the path of another round of severe weather and potential flash flooding. The region faces a third consecutive day of severe weather, with conditions creating a flash flood threat that stretches from West Texas to southern Minnesota. 1 to 2 inches of rain are possible through the start of the weekend in parts of Texas, as well as parts of the eastern Dakotas and western Minnesota. I'm Chris Caraggio.
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20: An Ohio native is being credited with helping to gain control of an unruly passenger on board a Frontier's Airlines flight this past weekend. Former MMA fighter and OSU grad Josh Longood was on the flight Sunday from Puerto Rico to Chicago when another passenger reportedly tried to open up an emergency exit door. Longood stopped the man and used a seatbelt to restrain him until he could be secured with hand ties. Upon landing, the man was taken away by law enforcement. Items that once belonged to iconic actress Marilyn Monroe generated $2.5 million at auction this week. Mark Mayfield has more on the auction held on what would have been her 100th birthday.
0: A kiss on the hand may be quite continental, but diamonds are a girl's best friend.
1: Monday's auction was made up of items taken from the estate of two of Monroe's close friends, like the Christian Dior suit worn during her honeymoon with baseball star Joe DiMaggio in 1954. That went for $450,000. Other items on the block included a pair of earrings, which sold for $385,000, a personal letter from playwright Arthur Miller as his marriage to Monroe was nearing its end, and letters from Monroe's psychiatrist.
20: Elon Musk is now one step closer to becoming the world's first trillionaire, with SpaceX announcing the largest IPO of all time. Lisa Carton has the story.
2: Musk's company announced today a fixed price of $135 per share ahead of officially marketing its initial public offering, which is set for June 12th. That would make SpaceX valued at $1.7 trillion, making it the seventh biggest company in the U.S. by market cap.
20: NASA's next lunar mission, Artemis 3, will be launching from Florida's Space Coast, and this time history gets a luxury upgrade. Astronauts stepping onto the moon will be wearing groundbreaking spacesuits co-designed by Italian fashion giant Prada and engineered for extreme lunar terrain. With the announcement, the countdown to 2027's anticipated launch is now stylishly on. I'm Chris Caraggio.
4: Greene County residents are raising concerns about a proposed rezoning request from Vulcan Materials. Dozens of people attended a community meeting to discuss a plan that would rezone 8 parcels of land in the Greystone area from agricultural to industrial use. Residents and business owners expressed concerns about possible environmental impacts, traffic, and future development. The rezoning request will be considered by the Greene County Planning Commission July 9th. Bristol, Tennessee has named a new interim city manager following the resignation of Kelly Bourgeois. City officials have appointed Brian Ramsey to the role. Ramsey currently serves as the city's Director of Public Works and previously worked for more than 20 years with the Tennessee Department of Transportation. I'm Lisa Ruttman.
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25: It's called AMD, or age-related macular degeneration, and it's the leading cause of blindness over the age of 50. Dr. Mark Blumenkrantz of Stanford University.
26: This is a disease that occurs in all segments of the population, although it is more common in people that are older. It's a little more common in women over the age of 65. As many as 20 to 25% of the population may have some form of this disease. It looks as though it's associated to a greater extent with people with the lightest skin color and blue eyes, and we think that may have something to do with chronic light exposure. We do know also that people that have other underlying conditions such as hypertension, elevated cholesterol, and particularly people who smoke are at increased risk.
25: With macular degeneration, fluid leaks into the back of the eyes. Dr. Blumenkrantz says something called photodynamic therapy can slow or even halt the disease. With Checkup on Health, I'm Chris Whitting.
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8: Welcome to Date the Word, where we connect today's date to God's Word with the hope that it becomes more memorable to you. And today's date is June the 4th, or 6-4, and our verse for the date of 6-4 is Acts 6-4. Acts 6-4 says, "But we, the apostles, will give ourselves continually to prayer and to the ministry of the Word." Acts 6-4. Jesus taught his disciples that they were to see themselves as branches on a vine that is producing fruit to convey to them that apart from him, they could do nothing. The disciples understood this and gave themselves to prayer, which then empowered their preaching, the ministry of the word. On 6-4, remember Acts 6-4 and make sure you're giving yourself to what is the most important for you will only abound in fruitfulness if you abide in Christ.
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11: Hello, Tri-Cities. I hope you get the chance to spend some time outdoors because today will be another gorgeous sun-filled sky and 81 degrees for the daytime high. The sky will be clear this evening, full of stars, and an overnight low of 56 degrees. Friday, clouds and sunshine. The daytime high, 84. Partly cloudy skies Friday night with 59 degrees for the overnight hours. Saturday, partly sunny, 84 for the daytime high. Thank you, patriots, veterans, countrymen, and women who have made this country great. Salute. 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I'm Maria True.
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32: 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This allows users to monitor conditions, test scenarios, predict outcomes, and optimize operations without directly interfering with the physical asset.
0: As we create kind of digital twins of landscapes and of water and of vegetation and of cities and of people moving around, we can think about the world as a geospatially referenced form so that we can catalog authoritative sources and bring them together to solve problems.
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1: From the Quick Stop Market Sports Desk, Tennessee baseball pitcher Tegan Kuhns is leaving Knoxville and heading to the Major League Baseball draft. The sophomore right-hander earned second-team All-SEC honors this past season at a 3.39 ERA and 100 strikeouts in 77 innings of work. He was also named the Golden Spikes Award D1 National Baseball Player of the Week after throwing an 8-inning complete game shutout against Alabama. He's widely considered a potential first-round pick with a fastball that can reach 98 miles an hour. The NASCAR Cup Series will be racing at Michigan on Sunday, 200 laps around the 2-mile oval, the Firekeepers Casino 400. Tyler Reddick has 5 victories this season to lead the series. Kyle Larson has won at Michigan 3 times in his career. The Craftsman Truck Series will be running at Michigan Saturday. The United States men's soccer team will face Germany Saturday at Soldier Field in Chicago. It is the official send-off match for the team before their World Cup opener. That'll take place on June 12th at SoFi Stadium in California when they take on Paraguay. Americans are playing in Group D along with Australia and Turkey. Any size fountain drink for 99 cents with any purchase using Quick Stop Rewards. 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
20: Hello, Tri-Cities. I hope you get the chance to spend some time outdoors because today will be another gorgeous sun-filled sky and 81 degrees for the daytime high. The sky will be clear this evening, full of stars, and an overnight low of 56 degrees. Friday, clouds and sunshine. The daytime high, 84. Partly cloudy skies Friday night with 59 degrees for the overnight hours. Saturday, partly sunny, 84 for the daytime high. Thank you, patriots, veterans, countrymen, and women who have made this country great. Salute. 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I'm Maria True.
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23: The investigation continues into an early morning house fire in Bristol, Virginia on Wednesday. The Bristol, Virginia Fire Department says crews responded to a home in the 900 block of Vermont Avenue, where they found heavy smoke and flames coming from the front of the house. The home was unoccupied and no injuries were reported. Officials have not determined the cause and are continuing to investigate what ignited that fire. Plans for a new housing development in Bristol, Tennessee have moved forward. City officials unanimously approved rezoning more than 150 acres off King College Road. It focuses on the 1800 block and could bring hundreds of different new homes. The mayor says the plan is progressing, but it could still be several years before work gets underway. I'm Lisa Ruckman.
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34: She's still the one for many country music fans, and now a biopic on Shania Twain is in the works.
35: Shania will focus on the five-time Grammy Award winner who's had era-defining hits, including Man, I Feel Like a Woman, That Don't Impress Me Much, and Any Man of Mine, and more. She's gone on to sell more than 100 million albums worldwide, making her the top-selling female country pop artist of all time. Plot details are being kept under wraps. I'm Lisa Carton.
34: Mick Jagger has something to say about when the stones might roll again.

0: The musician recently told the BBC he'd love to go on tour again. However, he did echo a previous statement made by Keith Richards, saying he doesn't think a tour will happen in 2026. Last month, Richards confirmed that the group didn't have any plans to hit the road anytime soon. Although it won't happen this year, Jagger did hope they'll hit the road as soon as possible. I'm Mark Mayfield.
1: The Stones contributed a track for FIFA's upcoming official 2026 World Cup album. It's one of 18 songs by an array of artists from multiple genres. You'll find it on streaming platforms starting June 5th. And that's entertainment. I'm Daria Albinger.
2: This is a Bloomberg Money Minute. Wall Street is rallying after falling oil prices and yields in the bond market ease the pressure. The Dow was up 1.75 points, the S&P taking in 0.4%, the Nasdaq the only thing down by about 0.1%. Mattress maker Sleep Number, formerly known as Select Comfort, is watching its stock drop more than 60% today as it lays the groundwork for a potential bankruptcy filing. Sources tell Bloomberg the company has approached lenders for new financing, which could be structured as a bankruptcy loan. Sleep Number has been bogged down by industry pressures, dwindling store traffic, and the sting of tariffs. Almost half of Americans rely on their parents for financial support, including 33% of Gen X, as inflation and a volatile stock market strain household finances. According to a report from Northwestern Mutual, 42% of Americans age 18 and older say they are financially dependent on their parents. More strikingly, 20% of Americans believe they never will be independent. Matt Piper, Bloomberg Radio.
3: 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I'm Bill Cody. Wishing a happy birthday to Jamie O'Neill, born June 4th, 1968, in Sydney, Australia. She might have been born down under, but she found a home in Nashville pretty quickly. Her 2000 debut album, Shiver, gave us two massive hits, There Is No Arizona and When I Think About Angels, and made her one of the defining voices of country music in the early 2000s. Jamie's music was full of emotional depth, powerful vocals, big hooks, and she brought a contemporary sound to country radio while still staying true to the genre's roots. And she's written for other artists along the way too, collaborated with legends, and continues to tour and record. Jamie girl, happy birthday. Thinking about you, and thank you for the music. I'm Bill Cody. 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
8: 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The Patriot militia gathered at Sycamore Shoals near Fort Watauga. They would become known as the Overmountain Men. 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You can see some of her kettles she used when making powder at Sycamore Shoals. 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
9: Wall Street is closing with stocks mixed. The Dow closed at a record high after being up over 900 points at times today. At the closing bell, it gained 874 points to 51,561. The S&P 500 added 30 points and the NASDAQ lost 23 points. President Trump says the U.S. will win the Iran war one way or another. Today, he shrugged off questions about the war dragging down Republican chances in the midterms, again saying other U.S. wars have lasted a lot longer. He then said that the U.S. is going to win either militarily or on paper. His comments come with conflicting reports about the progress of the U.S.-Iran peace talks. President Trump says he wants to bring down energy costs by investing $700 million in coal plants. Speaking today from the Oval Office, he said the money will be used to preserve existing plants and build new ones. Trump is invoking the Cold War-era Defense Production Act that gives the president authority to support and invest in private production considered vital to national security. I'm Chris Caraggio.
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11: As a community foundation, we're nationally accredited and one of the top 40 or so in the nation as far as assets under leadership, meaning assets that we receive in donations and steward in the marketplace and then distribute in grants.
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11: Any nonprofit, house of worship, or governmental agency, they don't absolutely have to be doing business in East Tennessee, but the majority of ours do. If they pass the litmus test that they're accredited as a nonprofit in good standing with the IRS and with the state of Tennessee, then we can grant to them. Now, they do that sometimes based on the competitive nature of granting, and sometimes, depending on the type of fund we hold for them, just cut them a check based on the definition of organizational endowment we're holding money and investing money for.
10: 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I'm Daryl Moody, reporting.
12: Greene County residents are raising concerns about a proposed rezoning request from Vulcan Materials. Dozens of people attended a community meeting to discuss a plan that would rezone 8 parcels of land in the Greystone area from agricultural to industrial use. Residents and business owners expressed concerns about possible environmental impacts, traffic, and future development. The rezoning request will be considered by the Greene County Planning Commission July 9th. Bristol, Tennessee has named a new interim city manager following the resignation of Kelly Bourgeois. City officials have appointed Brian Ramsey to the role. Ramsey currently serves as the city's Director of Public Works and previously worked for more than 20 years with the Tennessee Department of Transportation. I'm Lisa Ruttman.
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14: The NASCAR Cup Series heading to the high-speed 2-mile oval at Michigan on Sunday. It's the Firekeepers Casino 400, race number 15 on the 2026 season. With Tyler Reddick winning 5 of those races, he also has 11 top 10 finishes. Michigan, known for wide racing grooves, long green flag runs, and a speeds approaching 200 miles per hour. Carson Hovachar, who is a Michigan native, will be running in front of his home state fans. He has a win on the season from Talladega. The IndyCar Series next up will be on June 7th at the Worldwide Technology Raceway just outside of St. Louis on the 1.25-mile oval. Alex Palou entering with a victory at the Detroit Grand Prix, his 4th win of the season. And Formula One is back in action this weekend, one of the crown jewel events, the Monaco Grand Prix.
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18: Mitch Anthony here with today's Daily Dose. A relative of William Brennan, the deceased Supreme Court Justice, received a note from Brennan upon the birth of their child. The note, however, was addressed to the newborn. It read, "Dear child, welcome to the world. Welcome, welcome, welcome. You will find it to be a great world if you'll just make it that way." Brennan's welcoming message to the newborn makes me wonder how different many children's lives would be if they too were greeted and grew up with such optimistic messages. Too often we point out the bad to children and they start looking for bad. Too often we blame others for our circumstances and children learn to shirk responsibility. 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Brennan's letter will no doubt be treasured by that child, and one day their life will express what a great world it can be. 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
20: Hello, Tri-Cities. I hope you get the chance to spend some time outdoors because today will be another gorgeous sun-filled sky and 81 degrees for the daytime high. The sky will be clear this evening, full of stars, and an overnight low of 56 degrees. Friday, clouds and sunshine. The daytime high, 84. Partly cloudy skies Friday night with 59 degrees for the overnight hours. Saturday, partly sunny, 84 for the daytime high. Thank you, patriots, veterans, countrymen, and women who have made this country great. Salute. 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I'm Maria True.
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1: 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Now on with the show. This is the Daily Note from jamesabrown.net. I went to the pharmacy to get something for my migraine. As I checked out on a kiosk, I noticed something. I was alone. No pharmacist, no clerks. Just the glow of a monitor and the voice of a machine demanding my card. It was like I was inside a giant vending machine. When I left, I opened the bottle on the way to the car. I took one to take the edge off, and as that pill hit my tongue, I had one thought. If this is now, what's the future? A future where stores have no clerks, and questions have no one to answer them. It's clear that convenience has won, and boy, that place felt cold. So what do you think? Let me know in the comments, and check out more at jamesabrown.net. On that note, I'm James A. Brown, and as always, be well.
12: The investigation continues into an early morning house fire in Bristol, Virginia on Wednesday. The Bristol, Virginia Fire Department says crews responded to a home in the 900 block of Vermont Avenue, where they found heavy smoke and flames coming from the front of the house. The home was unoccupied and no injuries were reported. Officials have not determined the cause and are continuing to investigate what ignited that fire. Plans for a new housing development in Bristol, Tennessee have moved forward. City officials unanimously approved rezoning more than 150 acres off King College Road. It focuses on the 1800 block and could bring hundreds of different new homes. The mayor says the plan is progressing, but it could still be several years before work gets underway. I'm Lisa Ruckman.

0: Unicoi County in Irwin is 150 this year, and it's time to celebrate. Join us at Town Hall in Irwin June 18th at 6:30 p.m. as we let freedom ring by celebrating the place we live and love. Everyone is welcome. There will be tons of prizes, including Dollywood, Tweetsy, Soaky, and more. You don't want to miss this party.
1: This is The Making of America from the Jefferson Media Group. On August 6, 1945, an atomic weapon was dropped on Hiroshima, Japan, in hopes of ending World War II. However, few are aware, for days prior to the bombing, American pilots dropped leaflets over the city, warning the people to leave. "Read this carefully, as it will save your life," it read. "We are in the possession of the most destructive explosive ever devised by man." And then it urged them to evacuate their city. Even though over 100,000 people lost their lives in Hiroshima, the Empire of Japan still refused to surrender. It took a second bombing on Nagasaki before the Emperor himself ordered the surrender over the objections of his military leaders. This has been The Making of America. I'm Michael Emerson, and you can visit us at jeffersonmediagroup.com.
2: From the Quick Stop Market Sports Desk. After Tennessee's baseball season ended in the Chapel Hill Regional, a number of players have already entered the transfer portal, including infielder Ariel Antigua, as well as Chris Newstrom and pitcher Braden Krenzel. Sophomore right-hander Tegan Coons is leaving Knoxville for the Major League Baseball draft. He was a second-team All-SEC honor, finishing the year with a 3.39 ERA and 100 strikeouts in 77 innings of work. He's widely viewed as a potential first-round pick. The NASCAR Cup Series will be racing Sunday at Michigan for the Firekeepers Casino 400. It's a two-mile oval. They'll go 200 laps, with the Craftsman Truck Series racing there Saturday. Kyle Larson has three career victories at Michigan, and Tyler Reddick leads the series with five victories on the year. The NBA Finals got started on Wednesday night. The New York Knicks beating the San Antonio Spurs 105-95 to capture the opening game and home court advantage in the series. They were led by Jalen Brunson, who had 30 points. The Knicks have now won 12 straight postseason games. Game 2 will be in San Antonio on Friday night. Get three 20-ounce Pepsi products for just $6. 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
4: No one is as deaf as the man or woman who will not listen. That's in the book of Proverbs. Stephen Covey explained that most people do not listen with intent to understand. They listen with the intent to reply. How often do you find yourself doing that? Most intelligent people want to listen, but their mind is simply too active. It's like too many tabs open on the computer, too many thoughts competing. Will Rogers said we should never miss a good chance to shut up and listen. In today's world, with people spending so much time watching short videos, scrolling on their phone, it's becoming more difficult to focus upon more than a few words. This can cause problems in marriages, with children, and at work. You must retrain your brain. The more society transforms into an abbreviated world, the less all of us will be heard.
8: Appalachian History 101. If the truth be known, most of the Overmountain settlers in what would become Tennessee cared little for either side of the American Revolution. They simply wanted to be left alone. Colonel Ferguson of the British Army wanted to recruit loyalists in the backcountry over

0: militiamen from Virginia, Kentucky, and the Carolinas joined the Overmountain Men, and their numbers swelled to around 900 men. Under the overall command of William Campbell, these Overmountain Men moved against Ferguson. The rest is history. Happy 250, America.
1: Americans are feeling more pessimistic about the economy than at any point in more than seven decades, according to the University of Michigan's latest survey of consumers. The university's closely watched index of consumer sentiment dropped to 44.8 in May, a record low. Krispy Kreme has agreed to a proposed $1.6 million settlement tied to a 2024 data breach that exposed sensitive personal information. Eligible consumers can file claims for up to $3,500 in documented losses or receive an estimated $75 cash payment without documentation. The FBI warns that cyber criminals are increasingly targeting Microsoft 365 users with sophisticated phishing scams. The scam uses a tool called Kali 365 to steal account access tokens. I'm Mark Huffman. Learn more at consumeraffairs.com.
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3: Hello, Tri-Cities. I hope you get the chance to spend some time outdoors because today will be another gorgeous sun-filled sky and 81 degrees for the daytime high. The sky will be clear this evening, full of stars, and an overnight low of 56 degrees. Friday, clouds and sunshine, the daytime high, 84. Partly cloudy skies Friday night with 59 degrees for the overnight hours. Saturday, partly sunny, 84 for the daytime high. Thank you, patriots, veterans, countrymen, and women who have made this country great. Salute. 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I'm Maria True.
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7: This is a Bloomberg Money Minute. Wall Street is rallying after falling oil prices and yields in the bond market eased the pressure. The Dow was up 1.75 points, the S&P taking in 0.4%, the Nasdaq the only thing down by about 0.1%. Mattress maker Sleep Number, formerly known as Select Comfort, is watching its stock drop more than 60% today as it lays the groundwork for a potential bankruptcy filing. Sources tell Bloomberg the company has approached lenders for new financing, which could be structured as a bankruptcy loan. Sleep Number has been bogged down by industry pressures, dwindling store traffic, and the sting of tariffs. Almost half of Americans rely on their parents for financial support, including 33% of Gen X, as inflation and a volatile stock market strain household finances. According to a report from Northwestern Mutual, 42% of Americans age 18 and older say they are financially dependent on their parents. More strikingly, 20% of Americans believe they never will be independent. Matt Piper, Bloomberg Radio.
8: A better life with Dr. Sanjay Gupta.
9: People have started using AI for all sorts of things, but I cannot think of an area where the stakes are higher than your health. First of all, I'll tell you this. I know doctors who have cracked some seemingly impossible cases with the help of AI, so it can be a powerful tool. But AI can also hallucinate, provide bad advice, and be just as confident when it does that. If you do decide to plug any personal medical information into one of these chatbots, you should know that while the companies that created them have robust privacy protections in place, they are not bound by HIPAA, like your healthcare provider is. Whatever the advice presented to you, take it with a degree of healthy skepticism. Always get a second opinion. And remember, if you ever experience concerning symptoms, skip the AI consult and head straight to the ER. I'm Dr. Sanjay Gupta, helping you live a better life.
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3: 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Friday at noon, Washington County and the town of Jonesboro will hold a community event to celebrate Tennessee Statehood Day in front of the Washington County Courthouse. 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More info at jonesborotn.org. It's Museum Story Time. 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I'm Lisa Ruckman.
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7: Brooklyn may have found a new blueprint for urban housing. A luxury apartment complex called the Riverie is using geothermal wells drilled hundreds of feet underground to heat and cool the building using the Earth's natural temperatures. The system reportedly reduces emissions while lowering long-term energy demand in one of America's densest cities. The Wall Street Journal reports the progress is now considered the largest residential geothermal development in New York State. Supporters say systems like this could eventually reshape how large buildings manage energy consumption as cities search for cleaner, more resilient infrastructure solutions. I'm Ken Chester.
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6: It's 6 o'clock.
7: President Trump says the United States will win the Iran war one way or another. Today, the president shrugged off questions about the war dragging down Republican chances in the midterm elections, again saying other U.S. wars have lasted a lot longer. He then said the U.S. is going to win either militarily or on paper. He then touted good things going on while the war continues, including a record stock market. President Trump's comments come with conflicting reports about the progress of U.S.-Iran peace talks. At the closing bell today, the Dow Jones Industrial Average gained 874 points to 51,561. The S&P added 30 points to 75,84. The NASDAQ lost 23 to 26,830. Millions across the central United States and northern plains are in the path of another round of severe weather and potential flash flooding. The region faces a third consecutive day of severe weather, with conditions creating a flash flood threat that stretches from West Texas to southern Minnesota. 1 to 2 inches of rain are possible through the start of the weekend in parts of Texas, as well as parts of the eastern Dakotas and western Minnesota. The grandson of mob boss John Gotti was arrested on Long Island, New York, just weeks before he was to begin a federal prison stay. Jonathan O'Halloran reports.
8: 40-year-old Carmine Aniello was taken into custody for an alleged domestic assault in Norwich. Cops say it happened Tuesday night, and Aniello was taken into custody Wednesday. He's accused of choking his girlfriend. He's facing a list of charges, including third-degree assault. Aniello was sentenced back in April to 15 months in prison for COVID funding-related fraud. Aniello was reportedly set to surrender to begin that sentence on June 20th. In New York, I'm Jonathan O'Halloran.
7: President Trump is not done with his renovations to the Lincoln Memorial. Speaking from the White House today, Trump said the Lincoln Memorial reflecting pool renovations were completed Wednesday after being cleaned and repainted in American flag blue. I'm Rob Martier.
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7: A Bergen County, New Jersey pickleball pro is arrested on child porn charges. Police from the County Prosecutor's Cyber Crimes Unit executed a search warrant today at the home of 25-year-old Mario Caldas. Prosecutor Mark Musella says the Hasbrook Heights man used the internet to download, distribute, and share nude or sexually explicit images of children. Caldas trains at Pickleball Rage in Union County and coaches the BC Pickleball Club, which says he's a 5.0 tournament-level player. Caldas is now in the Bergen County Jail, awaiting a hearing. Retired 60 Minutes correspondent Steve Croft says the program no longer exists. The longtime correspondent suggested in a recently published profile with New York Magazine that the program, as the audience has known it, no longer exists, adding the firings are too substantial. His remarks follow the firing of fellow longtime correspondent Scott Pelley, who accused the network's new leader, Barry Weiss, of murdering 60 Minutes. A self-made billionaire is ruffling feathers of some of his wealthy peers. In his book, John Morgan says luck plays just as an important role as hard work does when it comes to becoming a billionaire.
13: But the simple fact is true. The people who work the hardest in America are the people who make the least amount of money.
7: John Morgan founded the law firm Morgan & Morgan. With more than 1,000 attorneys, it's the largest personal injury law firm in the world. Morgan said his business took off when he took a risk and started advertising when it was considered to be taboo within his industry. An Ohio native is being credited with helping to gain control of an unruly passenger on board a Frontier Airlines flight this past weekend. Former MMA fighter and OSU grad Josh Longwood was on the Sunday flight from Puerto Rico to Chicago when another passenger reportedly tried to open an emergency exit door. Longwood stopped the man, used a seatbelt to restrain him until he could be secured with hand ties. I'm Rob Martier.
0: The Washington County, Tennessee Sheriff's Office arrested 32-year-old Ryan Bookout. He was apprehended for armed home invasion after allegedly pointing a shotgun at three people in an East Tennessee residence. The incident prompted swift action from law enforcement. Authorities are still investigating that case. Specialty license plates featuring Bays Mountain Park have been destroyed due to a printing error. The issue arose during the manufacturing process, resulting in a batch of the plates being deemed unusable. Officials have expressed their disappointment and are working to rectify the situation by ensuring that new, correctly printed plates will be made available shortly for those affected. I'm Lisa Ruckman.
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14: Now, the Success Journal. Here's Chris Whitting.
15: Many years ago, books were printed and published the old-fashioned way, with metal type. And that metal type was often set by hand. Those old-time printers had it tough. Popular books required several sets of type. It took hours to assemble duplicate type just to print the same book elsewhere. That's when a guy named Bill Ged had an idea. He figured that a plaster mold of the original type would make it easy to create endless sets of duplicate layouts. Though Bill's creation is now forgotten, today we're still using the word he coined for his copycat product. He called it stereotyping, a word we're still copying. If old Bill was still around, he'd be amazed to learn that being stereotyped isn't a good thing. With the Success Journal, I'm Chris Whitting.
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19: Hey, Bible readers, I'm Tara Lee Cobble, and I'm your host for The God Shot. As for a person who stirs up division, after warning him once and then twice, have nothing more to do with him, knowing that such a person is warped and sinful. He is self-condemned. Titus 3:10-11. Paul wrote this letter to Titus, whose church had problems with false teachers. And Paul doesn't just want Titus to be right. He wants him to be wise in how he responds to division. First, Paul tells Titus to avoid quarrels and controversies. Then he tells him how to handle members of his church who don't avoid those things. People who stir up division in the church over second and third tier issues take the focus off the gospel and our response to it. The gospel is what God has done for us, And in response, we love him and share his love with others. May you be an ambassador of the gospel today, an ambassador of peace and love, demonstrating his love to a watching world. He's where the joy is.
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21: For tonight, it's going to stay mostly clear with a low around 59. On Friday, a mostly sunny day is ahead with a high near 85. On Friday night, it's going to be partly cloudy with a low of 62 in the morning. Saturday is going to be mostly sunny, high near 85. Saturday night, partly cloudy with a low around 65. On Sunday, there's a slight chance for some showers in the afternoon. Mostly sunny skies, though, with a high near 85. On Sunday night, we still have a slight chance of showers and thunderstorms. I'm Nick Rice from the LiveWire Weather Center. Count on it.
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24: 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I'm Daryl Moody reporting.
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27: This is episode number 1,000, believe it or not. We've been doing this for over 3 years. And because we're at episode 1,000, we thought it would be a great time to go back to the beginning and talk about some of those things again, because you probably missed it. So this week, we're going to talk about one of the beginning questions that we ask when we're talking about entrepreneurship and business. How do you get rich? What do the statistics say? What do other people do, and what works out well? We're going to answer that all this week. I'll tell you about one of the easiest but most problematic ways to get rich right after this.
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27: Of course, the easiest way is to inherit money, but the problem is you don't control that plan. You don't control whether your family has money. You don't control when the people die. You don't control how much they leave. When you don't control anything, you are actually 100% at the whim of someone else, and that never ends up well.
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2: Tennessee baseball pitcher Tegan Kuhns is leaving Knoxville and heading to the Major League Baseball draft. The sophomore right-hander earned second-team All-SEC honors this past season at a 3.39 ERA and 100 strikeouts in 77 innings of work. He was also named the Golden Spikes Award D1 National Baseball Player of the Week after throwing an 8-inning complete game shutout against Alabama. He's widely considered a potential first-round pick with a fastball that can reach 98 miles an hour. The NASCAR Cup Series will be racing at Michigan on Sunday, 200 laps around the 2-mile oval, the Firekeepers Casino 400. Tyler Reddick has 5 victories this season to lead the series. Kyle Larson has won at Michigan 3 times in his career. The Craftsman Truck Series will be running at Michigan Saturday. The United States men's soccer team will face Germany Saturday at Soldier Field in Chicago. It is the official send-off match for the team before their World Cup opener. That'll take place on June 12th at SoFi Stadium in California when they take on Paraguay. Americans are playing in Group D along with Australia and Turkey. 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
32: J.F. Tony was a merchant and civic leader and was bestowed the honorary title of Colonel. He was born in Carter County in 1857, right before the Civil War. His father died while in custody of the Confederates in 1864, leaving Tony fatherless at just 7 years of age. Frank began his career as a farmer at 10 years of age and became a merchant at 17 years of age, which led to his own business, J.F. Tony & Company in Irwin and Flag Pond in 1879. He married Fanny and had 4 children. Tony founded the first Irwin newspaper, The Magnet, in 1891. He was county and circuit court clerk of Unicoi County and was a representative in the state legislature. He was deputy collector of internal revenue during McKinley's administrations. He was a devout Baptist and Mason. For Irwin's 150th anniversary, we are remembering some of the people who made our town great.
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4: For tonight, it's going to stay mostly clear with a low around 59. On Friday, a mostly sunny day is ahead with a high near 85. On Friday night, it's going to be partly cloudy with a low of 62 in the morning. Saturday is going to be mostly sunny, high near 85. Saturday night, partly cloudy with a low around 65. On Sunday, there's a slight chance for some showers in the afternoon. Mostly sunny skies, though, with a high near 85. On Sunday night, we still have a slight chance of showers and thunderstorms. I'm Nick Rice from the Livewire Weather Center. 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
10: Greene County residents are raising concerns about a proposed rezoning request from Vulcan Materials. Dozens of people attended a community meeting to discuss a plan that would rezone 8 parcels of land in the Greystone area from agricultural to industrial use. Residents and business owners expressed concerns about possible environmental impacts, traffic, and future development. The rezoning request will be considered by the Greene County Planning Commission July 9th. Bristol, Tennessee has named a new interim city manager following the resignation of Kelly Bourgeois. City officials have appointed Brian Ramsey to the role. Ramsey currently serves as the city's Director of Public Works and previously worked for more than 20 years with the Tennessee Department of Transportation. I'm Lisa Ruttman.
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18: 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Welcome to the National Day Spotlight for June 4th.
19: To appreciate the transparency we celebrate on National Clean Beauty Day, you have to look back at the terrifying history of historical cosmetics. 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Unbeknownst to consumers, the formula was heavily laced with toxic lead and arsenic. While it successfully whitened the skin, the heavy metals slowly absorbed into the bloodstream, causing severe health issues, neurological damage, and even partial facial paralysis. Thankfully, modern consumers can use chemistry apps to see what is in their favorite cleansers and creams, ensuring that our daily skincare routines are designed to heal our skin rather than poison our bodies or our planet.
18: And now we want tan.
19: Yes, it is true, right?
18: It's total opposite.
19: And of course, they probably knew that something's going on with the facial paralysis, right? I don't know. It seems weird to me.
18: No, or they just thought that was life. We're also celebrating National Cheese Day and National Cognac Day. I'm Alice Anderson.
19: And I'm Arlo Anderson with National Day Calendar, reminding you to celebrate every day.
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2: This is a Bloomberg Money Minute. Wall Street rallied after falling oil prices and yields in the bond market eased the pressure on U.S. stocks. The S&P rose 0.4% for its 10th gain in the last 11 days, a day after dropping from its all-time high. The Dow soared 1.7% to a record. The Nasdaq slipped 0.1%. 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
25: The Old Deary Inn is a two-story clapboard structure that is situated on historic Main Street in Blountville. Built in the 1790s, the inn started as a way station on the Great Stage Road. William Deary bought it in 1801 and added a trading post, general store, and a tavern. When the Civil War came to Blountville, the Deary Inn stood tall when most buildings were destroyed because the current owner bribed both armies to spare his inn. Thousands have stayed in the inn, with the most notable being Andrew Jackson, James K. Polk, Andrew Johnson, Prince Louis-Philippe of France, and the Marquis de Lafayette. 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
27: Stand by for news.
28: President Trump says the United States will win the Iran war one way or another. Today, the president shrugged off questions about the war dragging down Republican chances in the midterm elections, again saying other U.S. wars have lasted a lot longer. He then said the U.S. is going to win either militarily or on paper. He then touted good things going on while the war continues. Millions across the central United States and northern plains are in the path of another round of severe weather and potential flash flooding. The region faces a third consecutive day of severe weather, with conditions creating a flash flood threat that stretches from West Texas to southern Minnesota. 1 to 2 inches of rain are possible through the start of the weekend in parts of Texas, as well as parts of the eastern Dakotas and western Minnesota. President Trump is not done with his renovations to the Lincoln Memorial. Speaking from the White House today, Trump said the Lincoln Memorial reflecting pool renovations were completed Wednesday after being cleaned and repainted in American flag blue. I'm Rob Martier.
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30: If somebody wants a new home, they submit their application, and that tells us, you know, their household information, including who's going to be living in the household, their sources of income. We actually don't qualify based on a credit score. It's something that we consider, but it is not something that would make or break an application and can a lot of times be a limiting factor for families getting into the housing market.
29: Executive Director Laura Kelly.
30: On our website, you can find when we open up for application periods for our homeownership program, and we advertise them pretty extensively prior to opening up. 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So we advertise for the program, and then we qualify with all the standard documents that you would be used to bringing to your lender.
29: For an application, go to holstonhabitat.org. I'm Daryl Moody reporting.
10: The Washington County, Tennessee Sheriff's Office arrested 32-year-old Ryan Bookout. He was apprehended for armed home invasion after allegedly pointing a shotgun at three people in an East Tennessee residence. The incident prompted swift action from law enforcement. Authorities are still investigating that case. Specialty license plates featuring Bays Mountain Park have been destroyed due to a printing error. The issue arose during the manufacturing process, resulting in a batch of the plates being deemed unusable. Officials have expressed their disappointment and are working to rectify the situation by ensuring that new, correctly printed plates will be made available shortly for those affected. I'm Lisa Ruckman.
31: Well, the old midlife crisis, Dad, are you going through it, huh? Hey, it's Mike Austin with today's Radio Dad Minute. Now, you might say, what really is a midlife crisis? It's kind of like Bigfoot. Some people think it exists, some people don't. You never know if you see it.
32: Simply stated, it's a time when a person begins to look at their life and feels things are not right. There is a need for major, if not drastic, change.
31: That's our friend Dr. John Braccio, runs a psychological services group. And if you think you're too young or too old for a midlife crisis, well,
32: typical would be in their 40s. But actually, it can range. You know, I could be in the 30s, can begin in the 60s. There's really no exact timeline. But the 40s is certainly the time when these seem to happen the most.
0: Doc says that it's important to understand the difference between having a midlife crisis and actually going through severe depression and what factors involved there. We'll explore ways to deal with it on a rational level tomorrow. I'm Mike Austin, the Radio Dad.
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2: 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Here's Lisa Carton.
4: Musk's company announced a fixed price of $135 per share ahead of officially marketing its initial public offering, which is set for June 12th. That would make SpaceX valued at $1.7 trillion, making it the seventh biggest company in the U.S. by market cap.
2: Uber is running out of money to spend on AI. Bloomberg says the company now has a usage cap of $1,500 per employee per agentic coding tool. That comes a month after Uber blew through its entire 2026 AI budget in just 4 months. OpenAI is looking to get more enterprise companies to use Codex. This week, they released a new set of capabilities that are designed to make it more useful in the workplace. OpenAI hopes it's going to be used in businesses like banking, sales, and data analytics. And Google plans to sell $80 billion in stock in order to fund AI development. Tech Report, I'm Mark Mayfield.
6: This is the Bloomberg Business of Entertainment Report. New Jersey is becoming the new Hollywood hotspot. According to the Wall Street Journal, last year, 17 movies and television shows with budgets of at least $10 million filmed in the Garden State and spent nearly $1 billion, nearly twice as much as in 2024. It all comes down to tax incentives. The Journal says over the past few years, New Jersey has expanded its program to offer credits of up to 35% on local production spending and extra tax incentives worth as much as 45% to three studios if they would commit to shooting in the state for at least a decade. Lionsgate, Netflix, and Paramount took the deal. New Jersey is also offering extra tax breaks for productions that use newly built sound stages. It comes as Netflix builds a more than $1 billion facility in Fort Monmouth with 12 stages, Paramount signs a 10-year lease for a complex being built in Bayonne, and Lionsgate leases a facility in Newark. Lisa Mateo, Bloomberg Radio.
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3: For tonight, it's going to stay mostly clear with a low around 59. On Friday, a mostly sunny day is ahead with a high near 85. On Friday night, it's going to be partly cloudy with a low of 62 in the morning. Saturday is going to be mostly sunny, high near 85. Saturday night, partly cloudy with a low around 65. On Sunday, there's a slight chance for some showers in the afternoon. Mostly sunny skies, though, with a high near 85. On Sunday night, we still have a slight chance of showers and thunderstorms. I'm Nick Rice from the LiveWire Weather Center. 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
21: 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Coming up, when your next birthday rolls around, don't stress about getting older, because I'll share three ways where your brain actually improves with age. 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
22: It's Spruce, the weed and grass killer that's safe for use around people, pets, and bees. When used as directed, spray the leaves for visible results in just 1 hour, and dead weeds in just 1 day. 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
21: Experts say we should not be worrying about getting older anymore, because our brain actually does improve with age. Here's the research. First, the older we get, the happier we get. That's according to the journal Psychology and Aging. It found that our overall life satisfaction tends to dip during our 40s and 50s. Those are the years when we're frantically caring for kids and aging parents. But after our 50s, happiness levels start rising steadily over the remainder of our life. We're also more creative as we grow older. According to the University of Chicago, it's the type of creativity that's rooted in experience and experimentation. And it actually peaks in late middle age. And research from Trinity College found older adults have better focus. When the scientists asked subjects to complete an exercise that required sustained attention, younger people's minds wandered twice as much as older adults. I'm John Tesh with today's Intelligence for Your Life Minute.
10: Greene County residents are raising concerns about a proposed rezoning request from Vulcan Materials. Dozens of people attended a community meeting to discuss a plan that would rezone 8 parcels of land in the Greystone area from agricultural to industrial use. Residents and business owners expressed concerns about possible environmental impacts, traffic, and future development. The rezoning request will be considered by the Greene County Planning Commission July 9th. Bristol, Tennessee has named a new interim city manager following the resignation of Kelly Bourgeois. City officials have appointed Brian Ramsey to the role. Ramsey currently serves as the city's Director of Public Works and previously worked for more than 20 years with the Tennessee Department of Transportation. I'm Lisa Rutman.
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1: 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After Tennessee's baseball season ended in the Chapel Hill Regional, a number of players have already entered the transfer portal, including infielder Ariel Antigua, as well as Chris Newstrom and pitcher Braden Krenzel. Sophomore right-hander Tegan Coons is leaving Knoxville for the Major League Baseball draft. He was a second-team All-SEC honor, finishing the year with a 3.39 ERA and 100 strikeouts in 77 innings of work. He's widely viewed as a potential first-round pick. The NASCAR Cup Series will be racing Sunday at Michigan for the Firekeepers Casino 400. It's a 2-mile oval. They'll go 200 laps with the Craftsman Truck Series racing there Saturday. Kyle Larson has 3 career victories at Michigan, and Tyler Reddick leads the series with 5 victories on the year. The NBA Finals got started on Wednesday night. The New York Knicks beating the San Antonio Spurs 105-95 to capture the opening game and home court advantage in the series. They were led by Jalen Brunson, who had 30 points. The Knicks have now won 12 straight postseason games. Game 2 will be in San Antonio on Friday night. Get 3 20-ounce Pepsi products for just $6. 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
5: An in-ground irrigation system is great because the sprinklers are positioned for maximum coverage. But what if they aren't reaching as far as they should? When thatch builds up in a lawn, it means the sprinklers are effectively sitting lower. So when the water comes on and the sprinkler pops up, it may not clear the surrounding foliage well enough to spray its full range. The solution is a little plumbing adapter called an adjustable riser. It extends the sprinkler height and can be cut off in half-inch increments to adjust the height. You simply dig out the dirt around the sprinkler head and unscrew it from the supply line. Then screw the riser in place between the sprinkler and the supply line. Now the taller sprinkler can reach its full range. I'm Danny Lipford with Tip for Today's Homeowner.

marched into our towns with superior force and spread fire and desolation wherever you pleased. Will you claim our lands by right of conquest? The Great Spirit has placed us in different situations. Old Tassel, Cherokee diplomat. Long Island in present-day Kingsport was a sacred sanctuary to the Cherokee. It was considered neutral ground, and the flames of many council fires burned as war and peace pacts were sealed. In 1760 came the desecration of the white man when Colonel Byrd built Fort Robinson nearby. Within 10 years, the white man had pushed the red man from the land entirely. Long Island was one of the last lands ceded by the Cherokee with the Long Island Treaty in 1777. The Cherokee were easily convinced to side with the British during

0: voyage, meets a married man, gets a new wardrobe, has an affair, then returns to the bedside of her ailing, controlling mother, unprepared for the huge change in her daughter. In the last scene, co-star Paul Henreid lights two cigarettes as one, while she sprouts some now famous lines. "Oh, Jerry, don't let's ask for the moon. We have the stars." That was the scene in the movie Summer of 42, in which the lead character Benji and a date see now Voyager in a theater, even though in real life it wasn't released until the following October. You can see it this month on Turner Classics. That's Lions Den Radio. I'm Jeffrey Lyons.
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2: For tonight, it's going to stay mostly clear with a low around 59. On Friday, a mostly sunny day is ahead with a high near 85. On Friday night, it's going to be partly cloudy with a low of 62 in the morning. Saturday is going to be mostly sunny, high near 85. Saturday night, partly cloudy with a low around 65. On Sunday, there's a slight chance for some showers in the afternoon. Mostly sunny skies, though, with a high near 85. On Sunday night, we still have a slight chance of showers and thunderstorms. I'm Nick Rice from the Livewire Weather Center. Count on it.
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5: This is a Bloomberg Money Minute. The insatiable appetite for equities that's already spurred a 20% surge in the S&P 500 is sending the benchmark toward its longest streak of weekly gains since 1985. The Dow hit all-time highs in the run-up to jobs data that's expected to reveal solid growth. To the numbers, the Dow did soar 1.7% to a record, taking in 875 points. The S&P was up 31 points. The Nasdaq slipped 23 points. Lululemon has lowered its annual forecast, with revenue for the full fiscal year in a range of $11 billion to $11.15 billion. The company's net revenue outlook for the current quarter was below expectations, and the shares fell in late trading. The weak guidance adds to pressure on Lululemon's management, which is contending with increased competition from upstart brands like Vuori and Aloe. Ford is recalling nearly 420,000 vehicles due to a seatbelt issue that can increase the risk of injury. The belts in certain Expedition and Lincoln vehicles may inadvertently lock, preventing the belt from retracting or extending. Matt Piper, Bloomberg Radio.
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6: A 500,000 people came for music, and they got plenty of it, along with mud, traffic, hunger, and rain in an upstate New York field. By the second morning of Woodstock, the 1968 festival felt less like a concert and more like a small, overcrowded city. Food ran low, roads were clogged, and the crowd kept swelling, so much so that they stopped charging for people to enter. That's when a man named Hugh Romney stepped to the microphone. He came from a California commune with a team to help keep order. And somehow, in the middle of one of the messiest gatherings in our nation's history, he captured the absurdity of it all.
8: "We must be in heaven, man!"
6: Or something like that. Within weeks, the world would call Hugh Wavy Gravy. On that note, I'm James A. Brown, and as always, be well.
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4: 1942, songwriter Johnny Mercer's Liberty Records becomes Glenn Wallach's Capitol Records, the first major record label on the West Coast. Wallach's created the record promotion concept, which is still somewhat in use today, sending free copies of new releases to radio stations. 1986, in a 10-page decision, Judge Paul Breckinridge orders the producers of the Beatlemania stage show to pay AppleCorps Limited $10 million. The announcement ends a lawsuit that began in 1979. 1979, Fleetwood Mac records the USC Trojan Marching Band performing the song Tusk at Dodger Stadium in Los Angeles. Obviously, they couldn't get all 112 members of the marching band in a studio, hence filming the band at the ball field. Although the single and LP Tusk were big sellers, Warner Brothers lost millions in sales compared to Mac's previous LP Rumors, and the band itself nearly went bankrupt.

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9: President Trump says the United States will win the Iran war one way or another.
10: We're going to win on paper, or we're going to win military. One way or the other. It's going to be militarily or on paper.
9: Today, Trump shrugged off questions about the war dragging down Republican chances in the midterm elections, again saying other U.S. wars have lasted a lot longer. He then touted good things going on while the war continues, including a record stock market. The Dow and S&P finished higher today, while the Nasdaq lost 23. The New York Times says ex-girlfriends of Graham Platner claimed the main Democratic U.S. Senate hopeful was physically abusive and boasted about having a Nazi-like tattoo. The Times interviewed several women who recounted various episodes with the embattled Platner. One said he called the tattoo associated with the Nazi SS "my Totenkampf," contradicting Platner's claims he didn't know what it was. Another said Platner twisted her arm and shoved her into a bedroom, while another claimed the combat vet fantasized about killing people he considered a threat and said he would rape home intruders. Platner spent months telling the public there were no more skeletons in his closet. Last weekend, however, the Wall Street Journal exposed a sexting scandal on a hookup app involving Platner while being married. There are still around 700,000 ballots to be counted from California's primaries that were held Tuesday. We're still awaiting the final results in the L.A. mayor's race featuring incumbent Mayor Karen Bass, reality TV star Spencer Pratt, and city councilwoman Nithya Raman. The New York Knicks, fresh off their Game 1 come-from-behind victory over the Spurs in the NBA Finals, are gearing up for Game 2. Red Hot Knicks are now winner of 12 in a row, dating back to their first-round series against the Hawks. Forward Carl Anthony Towns.
11: There's a lot more basketball to be played. Every game has to be approached like it's 0-0. You got to come out with that same energy, intensity, and desperation like it's Game 1.
9: New York finished Game 1 on an 11-0 run to take down the Spurs 105-95. Game 2 in San Antonio is set for 8:30 Friday night. I'm Rob Martier.
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9: Hunter Biden is denying accusations that he left a bag of cocaine at the White House during his father's presidency. Biden shared a video message on X celebrating 7 years of sobriety, and one social media user brought up the infamous cocaine allegation involving a bag that was discovered in the West Wing while former President Joe Biden was in office. The incident prompted an investigation by the Secret Service, but the probe failed to identify a suspect. However, Hunter Biden replied to the social media user who claimed the drugs were his and joked, quote, "It most definitely was not. I would never have forgotten my drugs." NASA says they will announce the crew of the Artemis 3 mission this month, and those astronauts will go into space in style. Bree Tennis with details.
16: The astronauts will be wearing test flight suits and lunar mobility units designed by Axiom Space and high-end fashion house Prada. The space agency says the suits will maximize mobility and fit, offer thermal protection, and have built-in high-definition cameras, all at a cost of over $228 million for the development and testing of the lunar spacesuits. I'm Bree Tennis.
9: Items that once belonged to iconic actress Marilyn Monroe generated $2.5 million at auction this week. Mark Mayfield has more on the auction held on what would have been her 100th birthday.
17: A kiss on the hand.
0: Navy, quite continental, but diamonds are a girl's best friend.
2: Monday's auction was made up of items taken from the estate of two of Monroe's close friends, like the Christian Dior suit worn during her honeymoon with baseball star Joe DiMaggio in 1954. That went for $450,000, and letters from Monroe's psychiatrist. I'm Mark Mayfield.
9: Delaware teens may soon be allowed to go hunting on their own at the age of 16. Currently, no one under 18 is allowed to hunt without adult supervision. However, a bill being considered in the State House would lower the age by a couple of years. I'm Rob Martier.
5: The Washington County, Tennessee Sheriff's Office arrested 32-year-old Ryan Bookout. He was apprehended for armed home invasion after allegedly pointing a shotgun at three people in an East Tennessee residence. The incident prompted swift action from law enforcement. Authorities are still investigating that case. Specialty license plates featuring Bays Mountain Park have been destroyed due to a printing error. The issue arose during the manufacturing process, resulting in a batch of the plates being deemed unusable. Officials have expressed their disappointment and are working to rectify the situation by ensuring that new, correctly printed plates will be made available shortly for those affected. I'm Lisa Ruckman.
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20: 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And today's date is June the 4th, or 6-4, and our verse for the date of 6-4 is Acts 6-4. Acts 6-4 says, "But we, the apostles, will give ourselves continually to prayer and to the ministry of the Word." Acts 6:4. Jesus taught his disciples that they were to see themselves as branches on a vine that is producing fruit to convey to them that apart from him, they could do nothing. 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Remember, act 6-4 and make sure you're giving yourself to what is the most important for you will only abound in fruitfulness if you abide in Christ.
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22: For tonight, it's going to stay mostly clear with a low around 59. On Friday, a mostly sunny day is ahead with a high near 85. On Friday night, it's going to be partly cloudy with a low of 62 in the morning. Saturday is going to be mostly sunny, high near 85. Saturday night, partly cloudy with a low around 65. On Sunday, there's a slight chance for some showers in the afternoon. Mostly sunny skies, though, with a high near 85. On Sunday night, we still have a slight chance of showers and thunderstorms. I'm Nick Rice from the LiveWire Weather Center. Count on it.
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28: 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We also have 200 Section 8 housing choice vouchers, and those are throughout the city and through part of Sullivan County. We share Sullivan County with Kingsport Housing. 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
27: 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I'm Daryl Moody, reporting.
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29: Thank you all very much. 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
0: the Quick Stop Market Sports Desk. Tennessee baseball pitcher Tegan Kunz is leaving Knoxville and heading to the Major League Baseball draft. The sophomore right-hander earned second-team All-SEC honors this past season at a 3.39 ERA and 100 strikeouts in 77 innings of work. He was also named the Golden Spikes Award D1 National Baseball Player of the Week after throwing an 8-inning complete game shutout against Alabama. He's widely considered a potential first-round pick with a fastball that can reach 98 miles an hour. The NASCAR Cup Series will be racing at Michigan on Sunday, 200 laps around the 2-mile oval, the Firekeepers Casino 400. Tyler Reddick has 5 victories this season to lead the series. Kyle Larson has won at Michigan 3 times in his career. The Craftsman Truck Series will be running at Michigan Saturday. The United States men's soccer team will face Germany Saturday at Soldier Field in Chicago. It is the official send-off match for the team before their World Cup opener. That will take place on June 12th at SoFi Stadium in California when they take on Paraguay. Americans are playing in Group D along with Australia and Turkey. Any size fountain drink for 99 cents with any purchase using Quick Stop Rewards. 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
2: 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Are you aware that hearing loss has been linked to dementia, depression, social isolation, and more frequent hospitalizations? 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In addition, 50 million in the U.S. experience tinnitus, which can be debilitating. 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Of those individuals who would benefit from hearing aids, only 20% actually use them. Present-day hearing aids are much better than those just a few years ago. In fact, many of the new hearing aids have the capability of being adjusted by cell phones and also allowing phone calls to be answered directly through the hearing aids. If you think you have a hearing loss or have older hearing aids, contact Dr. Schumacher and Associates Audiologists at 717-HEAR or 928-5771. That's 717-HEAR or 928-5771.
4: 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Today's quote was submitted by Jennifer. J.R.R. Tolkien said, "True education is a kind of never-ending story, a matter of continual beginnings." What a great quote. I am a lifelong learner, but not in a classroom. I'm learning every day in every way, whether it's by reading books or watching documentaries. I love those, by the way. I love to learn. I also love to learn by listening to stories from people who lived it. I've been blessed to meet some pretty amazing people, and I've had the chance to record interviews with many amazing people. I like to ask questions that are a little different. Many times they'll say, "Nobody's ever asked me that before." I feel like that's a big win. Then I listen to what they say, and that leads me to more questions. I encourage you to keep listening and keep learning for the rest of your life, too. Ask questions, then listen to what they actually say. The motivation needed. This has been the Motivation Minute. I'm John Small. Thanks for listening. Your favorite motivational quotes can be submitted for upcoming programs at motivationminute.org.
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22: For tonight, it's going to stay mostly clear with a low around 59. On Friday, a mostly sunny day is ahead with a high near 85. On Friday night, it's going to be partly cloudy with a low of 62 in the morning. Saturday is going to be mostly sunny, high near 85. Saturday night, partly cloudy with a low around 65. On Sunday, there's a slight chance for some showers in the afternoon. Mostly sunny skies, though, with a high near 85. On Sunday night, we still have a slight chance of showers and thunderstorms. I'm Nick Rice from the LiveWire Weather Center. Count on it.
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10: Greene County residents are raising concerns about a proposed rezoning request from Vulcan Materials. Dozens of people attended a community meeting to discuss a plan that would rezone 8 parcels of land in the Greystone area from agricultural to industrial use. Residents and business owners expressed concerns about possible environmental impacts, traffic, and future development. The rezoning request will be considered by the Greene County Planning Commission July 9th. Bristol, Tennessee has named a new interim city manager following the resignation of Kelly Bourgeois. City officials have appointed Brian Ramsey to the role. Ramsey currently serves as the city's Director of Public Works and previously worked for more than 20 years with the Tennessee Department of Transportation. I'm Lisa Ruttman.
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16: This is a Bloomberg Money Minute. Wall Street drove a rotation out of chip makers into several other industries after Broadcom's underwhelming outlook tested the artificial intelligence trade. The Dow took in 1.75 points, up 875. The Nasdaq lost 23. The S&P was up 31 points. Airbnb AI. Its CEO, Brian Chesky, is starting a new artificial intelligence lab to develop AI models. Bloomberg has learned Chesky plans to focus on user interaction and design and is in the early stages of funding the lab. He will remain CEO of Airbnb as he continues to transform it into a travel app with new add-on services. Almost half of American adults rely on their parents for financial support as inflation and a volatile stock market strain household finances. That's according to new research from Northwestern Mutual, which finds 42% of all Americans say they are financially dependent on the bank of mom and dad, with 20% thinking they will never become fully independent. Matt Piper, Bloomberg Radio.
17: 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Here's Chris Whitting.
18: 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With the Success Journal, I'm Chris Whitting.
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23: Over 250 years ago, in 1772, the settlers negotiated a land lease with the Native Americans. But some natives did not like this. And near the beginning of the Revolutionary War, England convinced them to attack the settlers at Fort Watauga. Anne Robertson mobilized the women of the fort to pass cauldrons of boiling water to pour on the attackers from her position overlooking the walls of the fort. Although she sustained several injuries, Robertson continued at her post until the Indians retreated. Anne went on to be the first woman to be given a land grant. She eventually migrated west with Donelson's party on flatboats and was the first woman teacher in Tennessee. You can see an example of the flatboat at Netherland Inn Park in Kingsport, and you can see a replica of Fort Watauga at Sycamore Shoals. 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
26: The Unicoi County Historical Association presents an interesting program given by Mr. John Neth of the Over Mountain Men Society. Mr. Neth will share his knowledge of the various types of antique weapons used during the bloody war between the states. Those interested in Civil War subjects are encouraged to attend this unique program about our nation's darkest days. The meeting will be on Monday, June the 15th, 6 p.m. at Irwin Town Hall. 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
3: President Trump says the United States will win the Iran war one way or another.
4: We're going to win on paper, or we're going to win military. One way or the other. It's going to be militarily or on paper.
3: Today, Trump shrugged off questions about the war dragging down Republican chances in the midterm elections, again saying other U.S. wars have lasted a lot longer. He then touted good things going on while the war continues, including a record stock market. The Dow and S&P finished higher today, while the Nasdaq lost 23. There are still around 700,000 ballots to be counted from California's primaries that were held Tuesday. We're still awaiting the final results in the L.A. mayor's race, featuring incumbent Mayor Karen Bass, reality TV star Spencer Pratt, and city councilwoman Nithya Raman. The New York Knicks, fresh off their Game 1 come-from-behind victory over the Spurs in the NBA Finals, New York finished Game 1 on an 11-0 run to take down the Spurs 105-95. Game 2 in San Antonio is set for 8:30 Friday night. I'm Rob Martier.
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7: The Washington County, Tennessee Sheriff's Office arrested 32-year-old Ryan Bookout. He was apprehended for armed home invasion after allegedly pointing a shotgun at three people in an East Tennessee residence. The incident prompted swift action from law enforcement. Authorities are still investigating that case. Specialty license plates featuring Bays Mountain Park have been destroyed due to a printing error. The issue arose during the manufacturing process, resulting in a batch of the plates being deemed unusable. Officials have expressed their disappointment and are working to rectify the situation by ensuring that new, correctly printed plates will be made available shortly for those affected. I'm Lisa Ruckman.
8: The Midlife Crisis Part 2. If you're in one, what do you do? Hi, it's Mike Austin with the Radio Dad Minute for today. Yesterday, we were talking with my friend Dr. John Braccio about the midlife crisis. He said that, you know, you can even be in your 30s and go through one of these things. It's first of all important to make sure you're not depressed about something. And to find that out, get some help, man. If you're too proud for professional help, then ask your friends. And I don't mean your friends at the bar. I mean your friends that seem to be pretty well-adjusted. Also, make sure you're eating the right foods, get enough exercise, enough sleep. That's always a good thing. And yeah, maybe you need to turn more spiritual, a little more prayer, meditation. And the bottom line in the midlife crisis is don't make drastic changes before you objectively analyze the whole situation, get advice, and determine what needs to be done, not in a knee-jerk, radical way, but rationally thought out. Radio Dad on the web at radiodad.com. I'm Mike Austin, the Radio Dad.
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10: Itchard Country Daily Dirt. Zach Top surprised fans at a recent Marcus King show in Nashville. He joined Marcus and Blackberry Smoke's Charlie Starr for a cover of Charlie Daniels' Trudy. Zach posted video of the performance and said, honored to get to pick with Marcus and Charlie. Come see Marcus and me on the road this summer. Maybe it's finally happening, Florida Georgia Line reunion. Brian Kelly and Tyler Hubbard have officially updated their social media with a logo, FGL LFG, and billboards have popped up in Nashville with a phone number. If you text the phone number, it gives you a message that says, turns out some things are just better together. Much more to come. FGL, LFG. Could they be making an appearance at CMA Fest this week? Morgan Wallen is responding to his piano flipping incident. He shared a video of himself on TikTok standing in front of a piano saying, hey, I just want you guys to know right now, this piano is working. The caption says, can't you tell I'm so distraught over my piano? His piano flipping incident happened Friday in Denver while experiencing technical issues. He's got a thing for flipping and throwing things, doesn't he? It's your Country Daily Dirt. I'm Brooke Summers.
11: Mitch Anthony here with today's Daily Dose. What should you do if people are speaking ill of you? What should you say when envious or spiteful persons spread falsehoods at your expense? Sir Francis Bacon said, "In taking revenge, a man is but even with his enemy, but in passing it over, he is superior, for it is a prince's part to pardon." Solomon wrote, "It is a glory of a man to pass by an offense." So to answer our earlier question, what do we say or do when falsehood is spread against us? The answer is, live out the opposite of what they say. If someone says something unkind about you, live your life in such a way that no one will believe it. If you pass over an offense in a princely manner, as Bacon suggests, you are still going to have some angry energy you need to channel. Rather than channeling that energy into getting even, we can direct it toward living in a way that convinces all of the falsity of the accusation. And in such matters, actions truly speak louder than words. 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
13: For tonight, it's going to stay mostly clear with a low around 59. On Friday, a mostly sunny day is ahead with a high near 85. On Friday night, it's going to be partly cloudy with a low of 62 in the morning. Saturday is going to be mostly sunny, high near 85. Saturday night, partly cloudy with a low around 65. On Sunday, there's a slight chance for some showers in the afternoon. Mostly sunny skies, though, with a high near 85. On Sunday night, we still have a slight chance of showers and thunderstorms. I'm Nick Rice from the LiveWire Weather Center. 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
21: 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Now on with the show. This is the Daily Note from jamesabrown.net. I went to the pharmacy to get something for my migraine. As I checked out on a kiosk, I noticed something. I was alone. No pharmacist, no clerks. Just the glow of a monitor and the voice of a machine demanding my card. It was like I was inside a giant vending machine. When I left, I opened the bottle on the way to the car. I took one to take the edge off. And as that pill hit my tongue, I had one thought. If this is now, what's the future? A future where stores have no clerks and questions have no one to answer them. It's clear that convenience has won. And boy, that place felt cold. So what do you think? Let me know in the comments and check out more at jamesabrown.net. On that note, I'm James A. Brown. And as always, be well.
7: Greene County residents are raising concerns about a proposed rezoning request from Vulcan Materials. Dozens of people attended a community meeting to discuss a plan that would rezone 8 parcels of land in the Greystone area from agricultural to industrial use. Residents and business owners expressed concerns about possible environmental impacts, traffic, and future development. The rezoning request will be considered by the Greene County Planning Commission July 9th. Bristol, Tennessee has named a new interim city manager following the resignation of Kelly Bourgeois. City officials have appointed Brian Ramsey to the role. Ramsey currently serves as the city's Director of Public Works and previously worked for more than 20 years with the Tennessee Department of Transportation. I'm Lisa Rutman.
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25: 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For 6 years, George Washington's Continental Army fought a defending war, hiding whenever possible and striking the British where and when he could. But when General Cornwallis established his camp in Yorktown, Virginia, all that changed. The British were now on a narrow peninsula with the Continental Army in front of them and the York River behind. Cornwallis was expecting the British fleet to reinforce him, but it was the French Navy who sailed into the bay. After undergoing weeks of continuum bombardment and with no escape route, on October 19, 1781, General Cornwallis surrendered and the United States of America was born. This has been The Making of America. I'm Michael Emerson, and you can visit us at jeffersonmediagroup.com.
26: From the Quick Stop Market Sports Desk. After Tennessee's baseball season ended in the Chapel Hill Regional, a number of players have already entered the transfer portal, including infielder Ariel Antigua, as well as Chris Newstrom and pitcher Braden Krenzel. Sophomore right-hander Tegan Coons is leaving Knoxville for the Major League Baseball draft. He was a second-team All-SEC honor, finishing the year with a 3.39 ERA and 100 strikeouts in 77 innings of work. He's widely viewed as a potential first-round pick. The NASCAR Cup Series will be racing Sunday at Michigan for the Firekeepers Casino 400. It's a two-mile oval. They'll go 200 laps with the Craftsman Truck Series racing there Saturday. Kyle Larson has three career victories at Michigan, and Tyler Reddick leads the series with five victories on the year. The NBA Finals got started on Wednesday night. The New York Knicks beating the San Antonio Spurs 105-95 to capture the opening game and home court advantage in the series. They were led by Jalen Brunson, who had 30 points. The Knicks have now won 12 straight postseason games. Game two will be in San Antonio on Friday night. Get three 20-ounce Pepsi products for just $6. 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
0: 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What do you say we chat about stuff that matters? 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I'm just a dad like you. 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
1: 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So you need to minimize water waste and maximize what rainfall you do get. 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The ground won't dry out as quickly and taller grass requires less water. Next, check your garden hose connections for leaks and use a shutoff control so you only water exactly where it's needed. Also, do your watering early in the morning when evaporation rates are low. For gardens, a generous layer of mulch will help the soil retain moisture. And if you have downspouts, consider buying a rain barrel to catch roof runoff for use in the landscape. I'm Danny Lifford with Tips for Today's Homeowner.

0: soldiers to wield the sword of the Lord and Gideon. Amen. Reverend Samuel Doak, 1780. This is how Doak's prayer ended when he rallied the Overmountain men at Sycamore Shoals to march over the mountain in search of Major Ferguson's army. When the Declaration of Independence was being crafted a few years earlier, Doak was finishing college, and in 1778, he headed south out of Virginia to be a circuit rider preacher. As he rode into Sullivan County, he quickly realized the frontier people were hungry for the good news. With his horse as his pulpit and the trees as a sanctuary, Samuel Doak delivered the first Presbyterian sermon west of the Appalachians. He went on to found several Presbyterian churches, as well as the first college in what would become Tennessee. Happy 250, America.
1: American Airlines plans to install SpaceX's Starlink satellite internet service on more than 500 aircraft beginning in 2027. The airline says the move will deliver faster, lower latency in-flight Wi-Fi as competition intensifies among carriers to improve onboard connectivity. Zillow found 29 major metro areas where a typical single-family starter home is still priced below what a median-income household can afford. Birmingham, Pittsburgh, and Detroit top the list, with starter homes costing roughly 55 to

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2: For tonight, it's going to stay mostly clear with a low around 59. On Friday, a mostly sunny day is ahead with a high near 85. On Friday night, it's going to be partly cloudy with a low of 62 in the morning. Saturday is going to be mostly sunny, high near 85. Saturday night, partly cloudy with a low around 65. On Sunday, there's a slight chance for some showers in the afternoon. Mostly sunny skies, though, with a high near 85. On Sunday night, we still have a slight chance of showers and thunderstorms. I'm Nick Rice from the LiveWire Weather Center. Count on it.
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5: This is a Bloomberg Money Minute. Wall Street rallied after falling oil prices and yields in the bond market eased the pressure on U.S. stocks. The S&P rose 0.4% for its 10th gain in the last 11 days, a day after dropping from its all-time high. The Dow soared 1.7% to a record. The Nasdaq slipped 0.1%. 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
6: A better life with Dr. Sanjay Gupta.
7: People have started using AI for all sorts of things, but I cannot think of an area where the stakes are higher than your health. First of all, I'll tell you this. I know doctors who have cracked some seemingly impossible cases with the help of AI, so it can be a powerful tool. But AI can also hallucinate, provide bad advice, and be just as confident when it does that. If you do decide to plug any personal medical information into one of these chatbots, you should know that while the companies that created them have robust privacy protections in place, they are not bound by HIPAA, like your healthcare provider is. Whatever the advice presented to you, take it with a degree of healthy skepticism. Always get a second opinion. And remember, if you ever experience concerning symptoms, skip the AI consult and head straight to the ER. I'm Dr. Sanjay Gupta, helping you live a better life.
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0: The Entertainment Desk, I'm Lisa Rothman. 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
4: John Deere's massive right to repair settlement could change how modern farm equipment is serviced across America. Deere agreed to a $99 million settlement tied to claims that farmers faced higher costs because software restrictions limited independent repairs on tractors and combines. Under the agreement, Deere also pledged broader access to diagnostic and repair tools for the next decade. American Farmland Owner reports, supporters believe the case represents a major shift in the growing right to repair movement, especially for agriculture, where downtime during planting and harvest can quickly become financially devastating for many independent farming operations nationwide. I'm Ken Chester.
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